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2: Today marks 10 years since 49 people were killed in the Pulse nightclub shooting in Orlando. The LGBTQ-friendly club targeted in the middle of Pride Month by an ISIS-inspired gunman. Mike Napolitano, a SWAT officer who was wounded by the gunman that night, spoke with ABC News Orlando affiliate WFTV about responding to that tragedy.
3: We heard the, him, you know, put the call out for an active shooter, and you could hear the shooting, I'm pretty sure, over the radio.
2: A portion of the section of the Foreign Intelligence Surveillance Act will expire at midnight after Democrats say they won't vote to extend it over President Trump's temporary pick to run the Office of Director of National Intelligence, Bill Pulte. ABC's Jay O'Brien is on Capitol Hill with the latest.
4: President Trump unable to turn things around yesterday despite tapping Jay Clayton, the U.S. attorney for the powerful Southern District of New York, as the next director of national intelligence, replacing Tulsi Gabbard. But Democrats and even some Republicans furious about the man Trump tapped to serve in that role temporarily while Clayton is confirmed, Bill Pulte, who has no intelligence experience and has used his perch at the Federal Housing Finance Agency to push for mortgage fraud investigations into the president's political opponents.
2: After a seven-day tour of Spain, Pope Leo now back in Rome tonight after his return trip was delayed when his papal plane suffered mechanical issues. The solution? The King of Spain offering one of his private planes to get the Pope back home. Dave Packer, ABC News.
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11: Welcome back to the Lars Larson Show on First Amendment Friday. In a moment, I want to tell you about how the Democrats have spent years trying to kill both oil and natural gas, and now they're trying to quietly walk it all back ahead of the midterm elections. 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We'll get to that in just a moment. But it's First Amendment Friday. 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

0: That's one. The second thing, if you go to war, you have to do what it takes to do. I mean, like, you're either going to go and win it,
1: yep,
0: whatever it takes, or you're just going to fold and don't start a war.
1: Yep.
0: So Mr. Trump needs to make that decision, because the people in Iran standing on the rooftop and telling him, we can take it, please do what it takes. Please decimate them.
2: By the way, Neri, my recollection is your family has history in Iran. Am I right?
0: Huh? No, not in Iran, but elsewhere. But I understand that mentality. There is no women until it's come to their own body. Not even their kids. Not their wife. Their own body.
2: Yeah.
0: So,
2: well,
0: it's not
2: I think
0: until then.
2: I've always thought that that was what Trump was trying to achieve. And I think he thought it could get done a lot quicker, which is why at the beginning he said, this is going to be 2 to 4 weeks, and now it's been, you know, 2 to 4 months. But it may be that if he's right about the deal that the Iranians are finally going to be willing to put pen to paper on, and I understand the warning from people saying, well, you can't believe a written agreement they make. I agree with you. But if you understand that the United States has its, you know, it's basically its thumb on top of Iran, and it's saying, we're not going to let you sell oil, we're not going to let you engage in commerce, you're not going to be having shipments of things into your country, or oil leaving your country, or currency going into your country, you're not getting any of that until you agree to give up your nuclear weapons program. And part of that, in the details, has to be, and you have to give us, the rest of the world, the ability to inspect and make sure that you're actually holding up to that promise. With that, trust but verify, I think we can make that work, can't we?
0: Lars, you don't understand the concept of shaheed in Islam. Unless your body, your soul leave your body, you fight till the end. No matter what's the complication, no matter what it takes, you need to end the person that carry that, that policy.
2: So if you get rid of all of the IRGC and all of the mullahs that run the country, is that enough?
0: Give the people the weapon as you're going in, and I'm sorry, we're going to have to go on foot and give the people the weapon so they can come over and finish the job. You cannot do anything. You don't know the mentality. They will not succumb to anything but their own life out. That's the concept of shahada. That's the concept of shaheed. That's the concept of martyr.
2: A martyr, yeah.
0: That's what it is, martyr in Islam. My body, my soul has to leave this earth to become shaheed.
2: You know,
0: that's the concept.
2: I think, Neri, that it's sad, but it's really a tough concept for people to wrap their heads around. Do you know when I first ran into that full face was I was on one of the 5 trips I've taken in the Middle East, and where we were doing the radio show at night and traveling around the country during the day. And one day we were visiting a hospital in Beersheba, which is not too far away from Gaza. It's not right up next to the Gaza border. But I was talking to an emergency room doctor, and I said, what's it like saving the lives of people who may come back and kill you later on? And he said, let me tell you a story. So here's an emergency room doctor in an Israeli city telling what happened, because when children would be hurt, you know, not because of war or anything else, but just suffer the kind of accidents where they would send an American child to a hospital. He described having a young boy brought into the emergency room. And this was a young doctor. This is not an old guy. And he said, when they had fixed the problem and saved the child's life, he went out to talk to the family, and he was talking to the grandmother. So this was a woman from Gaza. She was a Muslim, and he was a Jew, because he was a doctor at this hospital in Beersheba. And he said, well, we've saved your child's life. And he used the phrase that she used. And I said, what did that mean? He said, oh, thanks to Allah, because my 5-year-old grandson will grow up.

0: up to be a martyr, grow up to be Shaheed.
1: Remember, what's his name? Yahya Sinwar?
0: Yeah.
1: Was saved. I mean, brain surgery, right? Was saved. What was his payback to the hospital that saved him?
0: Probably blow it up.
1: October 7th.
0: Yep. October 7th. The slaughter.
1: That was his payback. That was how he said thank you to the people that saved him.
0: Well, let's hope that Donald Trump can put enough pressure on Iran that they understand that this is an existential question for Iran. You will be allowed to exist without a nuclear weapons program. You will be allowed to exist without sponsoring terrorism as you have for the last 47 years. And if those conditions are not met, then you are not going to be allowed to exist. And I think Donald Trump has been carefully holding back because we all understand the United States could have by now turned Iran into a giant parking lot if we wanted to. Donald Trump doesn't want to do that. He wants that country to cooperate, but if they will cooperate, then they exist. If they won't, then they go away. By the way, think about this. You're at work, your phone rings. It has your kid's number, and it's your kid's voice, panicked, saying he's been in an accident, he needs money, and he needs it wired right now. You move heaven and earth. That's what you do. Well, that's what the scammer is counting on. 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
6: People would say, well, have you ever tried it? Yeah, twice in high school, twice in college. Thought it was stupid both times. Have you used it since? No, haven't done that at all. So why do you care about it? I care about it because legalized pot is becoming very, very popular in America. And if you say, well, why do you care about that? Let me say it very simply so you understand my objection to it. It makes more crazy people in our society. Now, I know there are some of you who say, well, Lars, you're just repeating that stuff from reefer madness from, what was it, the early 20s or the 30s of the last century. Well, the problem is, it seems that reefer madness may have got something just a bit right. And I've been citing some of the studies that have been done overseas, mostly in Western Europe, in which they found that unlike the pot of the 1970s, the pot that is being sold legally in America is hugely more powerful than the pot that was being sold, you know, the Mexican ditch weed of the 1970s. The best studies out there suggest that if you're using the regular high THC cannabis that is becoming very, very common where it's sold legally. Now, the illegal stuff, who knows? But even if you assume we're only talking about the stuff that is being sold legally, produced legally in the states where it is legal to buy it for either medical use or to buy it for recreational use, let me cite a story, and I'll give credit to Amanda Watford. Amanda Watford is a reporter at the Washington State Standard. So, a growing body of research suggests that frequent use of high THC cannabis increases the risk of cannabis use disorder, that's already a medical condition, psychosis, that's the one I've always focused on, and other mental health problems for users, in particular, adolescents and young adults. Now, I know somebody's going to call the show and say, Lars, you're talking about adolescents. Why, if you're under the age of 21, in the states where they've legalized pot for recreational use or medical use, you can't use it anyway. You're not an adult. Cannabis use disorder is when a person's marijuana use becomes difficult to control and begins interfering with daily life. And at this point, I feel compelled to mention to you something that I mention on a regular basis. When I talk to people who are in the field of addiction treatment, the folks who run treatment centers where people go and they seek to get off of whatever it is that's got them by the throat, it may be alcohol. It may be hard drugs like cocaine or fentanyl or heroin or methamphetamine, but marijuana is one of them. And you say to those treatment folks, try this if you ever run into somebody who is one of those people who works in addiction treatment. Ask them, what is the number one or number two drug in America that is actually the biggest cause of what they call self-referral for addiction? Now, by self-referral, what I mean is, somebody isn't sent to the treatment center by a judge, is not sent to the treatment center because of a lawsuit or some legal process. They walk in on their own, and they say to the treatment center, I'm addicted to this stuff. It's controlling my daily life. I cannot control my use of pot, and I need to get off this stuff, and I need to get off of it right now. Well, guess what's happening? The number one or number two drug, usually alcohol, is number one. People will refer themselves to treatment. They'll walk in and say, I got to get off the booze. But the number two generally tends to be pot. They say that cannabis flower once commonly contained THC levels in single digits, 3 to 5% THC. Do you know what they're selling now? The stuff that's being sold legally today is 15 to 20% THC, which means it's anywhere from 3 times as powerful to as much as 5 times as powerful. And then when it comes to things like the waxes and the oils and what is called shatter, those are the concentrates, it can exceed 80% strength. So, guess what's happened? There are lawmakers who've been trying for years to get at least some guardrails on what they call the high-potency cannabis products. This is all detailed in Amanda Watford's story, and it's a great story. She did a great job of researching this one. They want to have, say, you can only have THC levels up to this level. Now, why is that? Think about how we treat almost any other drug that you deal with. If you say, I'm going to go down, I've got a prescription from my doctor. The doctor says, you need to take these pills. They have 20 milligrams of the active substance in, or they have 40 milligrams. Almost everything is dosed out that way. And when it comes to alcohol, you have beer and wine that typically don't go beyond double digits, barely double digits, 12% alcohol, 15% alcohol in wines. For the most part, fortified wines may go as high as 15 to 18%, but not above that. Then you get into distilled spirits, and those are controlled differently because it makes sense. Should we have different controls on stuff that is 50% alcohol versus something that is 3% beer? Yes, of course you would. So what happened? When all these lawmakers, there's one in particular, a Democrat lawmaker by the name of Lauren Davis. I'd love to talk to Ms. Davis, but typically Democrats avoid this program. They have tried to do this, and every time they try to get some kind of limit, what happens is the industry, the cannabis industry, which I think a lot of people always expected would end up under the control of the giant pharmaceutical companies. So far, it has not. But the folks who are in the business make a lot of money on pot. So every time there's an effort to try to put some kinds of limits on it. In Connecticut, lawmakers this year reinstated a 35% THC cap on what they call flower just weeks after voting to eliminate it. Lawmakers on both sides of the aisle said they were concerned about public health effects, more psychosis, more crazy people. Lawmakers removed a 70% THC cap on concentrates. So imagine this. Proposals to cap THC potency have surfaced in state houses all across the country. There are lawmakers in California, Georgia, Mississippi, Oklahoma, Oregon, South Dakota. They're all trying to cap it. And you know who fights those caps? The folks who make the money on it. So if you want to be suspicious of pharmaceutical companies, I'd suggest that maybe you should be concerned about the marijuana industry as well. They're in the pharma business too. By the way, a lot of you probably think that waking up in the middle of the night is just part of regular life. But doctors now say those nighttime wake-ups in the middle of the night, they could be affecting your long-term health. 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
4: Good evening, I'm Chris Gilbert with the KNCO Local News Update. An update on efforts to build a skate park for Nevada City is scheduled to be made to the City Council at their next meeting on the 24th. Back in September of 2024, the Council accepted a letter of intent for a land donation at the Tech Center, but acquisition of the property was never finalized, and Council Member Gary Peterson doubts it will be one of the alternative sites that will still be in the running.
5: I think it's being evaluated or put to rest. I'm not sure, haven't been in that, you know. We've been pretty busy with elections and that sort of thing. So I just don't really have any new information.
4: Just why a deal fell through for the donation was never revealed. $750,000 was allocated for the project as part of Proposition 64 grant money. It was passed by voters to promote recreation options that discourage cannabis use by young people. But a report from the city manager's office discussed at the council's February meeting noted that the funding didn't cover the costs of the clearing of the land, environmental review, and long-term maintenance and potential replacement costs in the future. Now Rick Fisher with Austro Financial Consultants has a closing stock market report.
6: Equity markets rose for the day and the week as Iran tensions ease and SpaceX goes public. The Dow Jones Industrial Average gained 353 points for the day and 335 points for the week, closing today at 51,202. Meanwhile, the S&P 500 37 points for the day and 47 points for the week, closing today at 7431, and the NASDAQ gained 79 points on the day and 180 points for the week to close today at 25,889. In commodities, crude oil gave back $2.96 for the day and $5.79 for the week, closing today at $84.75 a barrel. While gold gained $119 on the day but fell $103 for the week, closing today at $4,233 an ounce, with silver gaining $4 on the day but losing $1 for the week to close today at $68 an ounce. Lastly, in fixed income, the 10-year Treasury rose for the day and the week with the yield closing at 4.49%. This has been Rick Fisher of Austro Financial Consultants Incorporated, LPL, inviting you to call us at 273-4425 and discover the difference when you think beyond investments. Have a wonderful weekend.
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10: Welcome back to the Lars Larson Show. It's a pleasure to be with you, and I'm glad to get to your phone calls and emails. I know this is going to sound nonsensical, but imagine this. The United States federal government is now spending about $15 billion a year on so-called affordable housing that nobody can afford. And it's not much cheaper than the stuff the private sector does without subsidy. Now, as I said, I warned you that it was going to sound kind of crazy, but who's actually getting rich on this, and what changes should we make? That would bring on Kirk McClure, who's an emeritus professor of urban planning at the University of Kansas and a leading critic of the tax credit that is used to put $15 billion in tax credits into development of housing in America, and supposedly to bring about affordable housing, which ends up being not much more affordable than what the private sector does. Professor, welcome to the program.
7: Thank you, Lars. It's good to be here.
10: If I've overstated any of that, please correct this so that my audience doesn't get the wrong impression. $15 billion in tax credits, and it really doesn't seem to make much difference at all?
7: I'm afraid that's exactly it. We spend an awful lot of our scarce resources that should be used for affordable housing, and it produces housing that the market is pretty good at producing by itself without subsidy.
10: So where does the money go? It has to go somewhere, doesn't it?
7: Oh, it does go. What happens is usually the investors are banks. They have federal tax liability, so they purchase these credits that makes them part owners of these properties. They receive tax credits each year for a period of 10 years, and that, of course, reduces their taxes. By granting the tax credits to the developer, that gives them the tax credits they can sell them to the bank. That means they have less equity they have to raise from investors and less debt they have to take on from a bank. So the developers do pretty well in the deal. They, their job is made easier, and they get to generally around a 10% of the development cost goes to them in straight profit.
10: So why is it that what they end up with, what they end up either renting in many cases, perhaps selling in others, but renting most of the time, is not that much less expensive than what the private sector is already producing on its own?
7: Well, the reason is it's called a shallow subsidy, which is to say as generous as the program is, ultimately the developers have to charge a rent that covers their operating expenses and the remaining debt that they have on the property. The program says, well, we have to set a ceiling, and that ceiling is generally, not always, but generally, a rent that is affordable to a household that's at 60% of the area median family income.
10: Yep.
7: And unfortunately, the way that all pencils out, we're talking rents that are only marginally below what goes on in the marketplace.
10: So, Professor, what would happen if they simply erase the tax credit altogether, but then said to developers, go ahead, you want to develop housing, go ahead and develop it at market rates? Would rents go up much at all?
7: I seriously doubt it. What we've got is a process of displacement. Some of the original thinking of the tax credit program was that this would cause units to be built that would not otherwise be built, and that has not proven to be the case. The estimates are anywhere from 85 to 100% displacement, which is to say for every 100 tax credit units built, it displaces anywhere from 85 to 100 market rate units. So if, in fact, the tax credit program went away, I'm very confident that the same amount of units would be built in the marketplace, because simply the demand is there. We are helping renters with these units, but in fact not causing them to be low enough to serve the truly poor households, the ones who are suffering from the greatest housing affordability problems.
10: I'm talking to Professor Kirk McClure, who's an emeritus professor of urban planning at the University of Kansas, a leading critic of the tax credit that does this. $15 billion in tax credits every year nationally across the United States to help developers build so-called affordable apartments. But when the people who advocate for these things actually see what they're actually producing, do they not say, well, if it's not producing the result we want, then let's stop and do something else?
7: Well, I have been an advocate for reform of the program for quite some time. The housing advocates make the argument, and with some validity, that it is the only game in town. As a practical matter, it's the only production program the federal government pursues. My preference would be that we make the program more effective. We have it instead of making developments that are 100% occupied by moderate income households. We ought to have truly mixed income, some for low, some for moderate, some market rate. And I feel we could do that at probably the same cost to the taxpayer and do a much better job in helping our communities provide affordable housing.
10: Well, and is there any way to go to people individually and say, okay, you're below, you know, your income is not enough to afford an apartment that your family would need. So we'll give you some help with that. But then as your income comes up, that help would begin to go away. Is there any way effectively to make that happen?
7: Well, we already do that. It's originally was referred to as the Section 8 Certificate Program. It's now called the Housing Choice Voucher Program. And it works exactly that way. It takes a household and says, you make a contribution toward your housing costs of 30% of your income. You lease an apartment that rents for below a ceiling. And when that unit is inspected and found to be meeting code, the program will pay the difference between the household's 30% contribution and the rent on that unit. It's a very effective program. It is a good deal more efficient than the low-income housing tax credit program. But sadly, we only fund it at a level to provide the assistance to about 1 in 4 of the eligible poor.
10: See, I would wish that people would be given some help, but then at some point you find a way to get them to work their way to freedom, to be able to get out from under government subsidy altogether. Professor, thanks very much. That is Professor Kirk McClure, who's an emeritus professor of urban planning at the University of Kansas. He's been a leading critic of the tax credit on which American taxpayers fund $15 billion in tax credits every year to produce what's called affordable housing. And then you find out the housing they're producing costs just about as much as the housing that's already available in the private marketplace. Hey, I can tell you this. If I'm taking a supplement every day, I don't want to just have better numbers on a lab test once a year. I want to feel that difference. 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
13: Welcome back to the Lars Larson Show. It's a pleasure to be with you. I'm glad to get to your phone calls and emails. I have to say, I really enjoy having my choice of the kind of car that I want to drive, that I'm not forced to buy an electric car or an electric pickup truck. I think having the government force you to do anything, like forcing you to buy the health insurance that was required by Obamacare, we all saw how that worked out. But now California wants to go even further. California has proposed that they want to ban most aftermarket tires in the name of saving the planet. And what do I mean by that? I'll get into the details in just a moment. First, welcome to the Lars Larson Show. It's a pleasure to be with you. Hey, Matt, welcome to the program. Since you're a naysayer, what is it we disagree about that makes you one?
10: Hey, Lars, thanks for taking my call and appreciate your show.
13: Hey,
10: I think this Bardell thing, I don't know all of it, of course, but sometimes I believe we've got to be the ones that step up and take care of one of these population numbers. I mean, let's talk about sea lions, pike minnows, even the screw fly or whatever that we're after. I mean, is that
13: the New World screw worm? Boy, that's a, in fact, they aren't even calling it that as much. They call it the NWS because I guess the New World screw worm sounds too bizarre. Sounds like something out of a science fiction movie. But,
10: yes.
13: But when you have this situation and you have you have environmentalists, so-called, who say we can't cut trees down and turn them into lumber and replant them because we have to save the spotted owl. And then it turns out the spotted owl itself is being wiped out by another kind of owl. And then the Federal Fish and Wildlife Service says, well, ordinarily you can't shoot these owls at all. But in this case, we're going to go out and shoot 500,000 of these owls, the barred owls, because they're eating up the spotted owls and killing them because they're more competitive. Where do we, if you're going to tell me that human beings have to stop doing things that adversely affect a kind of owl, but another kind of owl you can go out and slaughter by the tens of thousands because it's eating some other owl, help me make sense of that because it makes no sense to me.
10: And I agree. If that is really the issue of just the spotted owl and that's it, I mean, I do agree with that premise. But I can't believe it would be that crazy that that's the only reason that we have to take their numbers back. I mean, the sea lion thing, the pike minnow thing, that's a pretty easy one. And I applaud what we do for those, but we don't do enough, do we?
13: No, we don't. But when you deal with that owl problem, they're saying, and here's where we get down to saying, well, what's native to North America? Do you know what's not native to North America? Horses are not native to North America. As I understand it, oranges are not native to North America. Dungeness crab is not native to the Pacific coast of North America. So should we say, well, those things aren't allowed either because horses were not born? I know if you go back far enough, you find something, I think it's called an equihippus or something like that. But horses as we know them today are not native to North America. They were brought here largely by,
10: true,
13: you know, Cortez and the Spaniards.
10: And they're
13: else.
10: Overpopulated as well. They're overpopulated,
13: yeah.
10: And they're a real issue as well. You're right.
13: So,
10: where do we draw the line?
13: Yeah, and where do you draw the line? And where do you say, here's the place where it's okay for human beings to step in and say, we're going to, you know, encourage this population by slaughtering that population. But in this other case, if we're merely cutting trees down and turning them into lumber so we can build houses and everything else we need to have, that it's not okay because somehow it adversely affects a different kind of owl. Who gets to decide which ones we pick and choose?
10: I agree. It's a tough decision, and we somehow have got to come to some sort of a balance. But
13: I appreciate it. I would like the environmentalists, thank you for the call, by the way, Matt. I would like the environmentalists to actually be straight with us and say, listen, here's what we will agree to define as environmentalism. To me, good forest management, where you actually cut trees down on a regular basis by the billions of board feet, and then you replant those trees as we've been requiring for almost 100 years in North America, that's the way to get it done. And otherwise, I think that environmentalists view human beings as being antithetical to any kind of natural environment. But let me get back to tires and California. So what is it that they want to do? And how much of an effect is this going to have on the rest of the United States? Because remember, when California decides to set a rule, whether it's about engines, whether it's about exhaust, whether it's about diesel versus gasoline, the minute they do it, California by itself is such a huge part of the U.S. automobile market that it begins to have an effect on every other part of the marketplace elsewhere. So, for example, when California decided you can only bring a truck into California to pick up from some of the many ports there, and the truck must meet California standards. All of a sudden, every truck driver on the West Coast or even in the Western United States had to make a choice. Do I come up to California standards, even if most of my driving is in other states? Because if I ever want to go to the Port of Long Beach or San Pedro or Port of Los Angeles or the Port of Oakland, if I want to drive my truck to there, I have to comply with California, which allows California to begin to dictate to the rest of the country how things are going to be. So what are they doing on tires now? A proposed California rule. It hasn't gone into effect yet, but this is what they're proposing. It's called the Replacement Tire Efficiency Program. Would you be willing to buy a tire that has greater efficiency when it comes to fuel? The expected lifetime of the tire, instead of being around 60,000 miles, it's going to be 30,000 miles. If they require that all aftermarket tires be at least as efficient as the tires that are already on the new cars, Car and Driver magazine has the best reporting on this. The California system says it would save $1 billion in fuel every year and reduce CO2 emissions by about 2 million metric tons per year. But how do the tires work? When you have greater fuel efficiency, when you have lower carbon output, but the tire wears out twice as fast, would you be willing to make that kind of trade-off? I would not. So you're going to have twice the expense for tires, but you'll have a lower expense for fuel. Maybe that pencils out. Maybe it does not. The bottom line, though, is it shouldn't be the government's decision. It should be the decision of the people who buy the cars and the people who make the cars. By the way, think about this. You're at work. Your phone rings. It has your kid's number, and it's your kid's voice, panicked, saying he's been in an accident, he needs money, and he needs it wired right now. You move heaven and earth. That's what you do. Well, that's what the scammer is counting on. 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

0: ABC News. I'm Dave Packer. We're seeing the strongest signs yet that the U.S. and Iran are nearing an agreement to end the war. A senior administration official tells us there's an 80 to 85% chance it happens. Iran's foreign minister says a settlement's never been closer. ABC's Jonathan Carl.
1: President Trump emphasizes that under this agreement, if it is finalized, Iran will agree never to have or make a nuclear weapon. But there is nothing new about that. In fact, in the very first paragraph of the nuclear agreement that was negotiated by President Obama more than a decade ago, Iran makes that promise. That was an agreement, of course, that President Trump tore up in his first term.
0: A federal appeals court denying an 11th-hour request to allow Donald Trump's name to stay on the facade of the Kennedy Center.
2: The decision from the Court of Appeals for the D.C. Circuit came following a last-minute request from the Department of Justice to block the removal of Trump's name from what the president's allies sought to rename the Donald J. Trump and John F. Kennedy Center for the Performing Arts. A judge ordered Trump's name be removed 2 weeks ago, finding the renaming and closure of the cultural center were illegal. The Trump administration now faces a midnight deadline to remove the president's name from the facade of the building. Peter Haralambos, ABC News.
0: 10 injured, one person dead, a gunman found dead at the scene of an hours-long standoff with police today in Midland, Texas. Midland Police Chief Greg Snow.
3: Shortly after 8 a.m., we received a call through our dispatch center that there was a disturbance of weapons and shots were fired in this area. My officers responded. That quickly escalated into an active shooter situation.
0: There's been a search for the alleged gunman, 45-year-old Victor Matafiorial, since Wednesday when authorities say he began firing at officers to evade a police stop. World Cup fever taking hold. Team USA right now kicking off the first men's World Cup game on U.S. soil in more than 30 years, facing Paraguay at SoFi Stadium. 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
0: The Pope facing some travel troubles on his way home from Spain after mechanical issues grounded his flight.
6: The King of Spain then offered his plane for Pope Leo to get back to Rome. And that's when we saw Pope Leo walking across the tarmac and getting on to the King's private plane. And then a short time after that, taking off, heading to Rome, some 3 hours after he was supposed to leave originally.
0: That's ABC's Marcus Moore. A new batch of files on unidentified flying objects released by the government. ABC's Louis Martinez has more.
7: Nothing that we've seen in the files that are being released right now indicates that these objects are of extraterrestrial origin. We should remember that there is a Pentagon office dedicated to collecting information from all of the government agencies and some of the civilian sector, but there are some things that they cannot explain and that they say that obviously are worth pursuing.
0: In Northern Virginia today, a federal judge issued an injunction blocking the Trump administration from establishing a $1.8 billion anti-weaponization fund to benefit President Trump's political allies. The judge appearing skeptical on senior administration vows not to create the fund. A rough day for air travel in the U.S. The severe storms near Texas canceled more than 900 flights, delaying thousands more. Airport officials across the country also warning more ground stops could be likely throughout the night as more storms aim at the Midwest. Dave Packer, ABC News.
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0: They're the third building on the left. But if you're looking for quality family eye care, you cannot do any better than the Chan Family Optometry. 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But right now is the Eagle Lake time, and it's going to continue to be good probably most of the way through the month of June. But with this really hot weather we've got right now, we're going to get warming waters all over the Sierra. And I think if you really wanted to get into fishing, the higher the elevation you went, the more pleasant time I think you'd have at that, and the fish would be, yeah, a little bit higher in the water column. But anyways, we're going to get into some specifics and fishing reports on a number of different lakes and that sort of stuff. But last week on the program, I made a comment on how it takes many other states the same night in election night to count all their ballots, and it takes California a week. And so this week, I do a lot of shipping. I know the people at my local post office, and I went in and I asked them, what is a postmark like? What do you do for postmarks on mail-in ballots? And the lady told me, if you hand it across the counter to a postal employee, they'll put a wet stamp on it right there and then. But if you drop it into one of the blue bins all around town, it goes to a machine, and as it goes through the machine, it puts a little tiny barcode across the bottom, and the only thing legible on that to the human eye is the zip code that's part of it. And that there is no date stamp by the post office on mail-in ballots that are dropped in those blue boxes. And therefore, when the person signs the back of the ballot with your own signature, you also put in the date. And whatever date you write down is the date they assume it was mailed at. And I'm just so glad that I live in a state with so many honest people that we don't have to worry about anybody getting that date wrong by mistake. Not at all. But
1: Oh
0: the
1: boy.
0: system is set up for monkey business. And when the lady at the post office told me that, I just went, okay. I got the picture. But anyway, so much for that. A much lighter topic is fishing. And first thing I wanted to get into tonight before we get to our guest is shad fishing down in the valley. Talked to Justin Leonard, and there's enough of a flow on the Feather River for the shad, which had gone all the way up to that the Rock Dam at Live Oak, California, that there's enough water come over that they've gone up and over that dam and have gone all the way to the After Bay Hole up there near Oroville. So if you're looking for shore access shad fishing, the Oroville Wildlife Area is a good bet. The other one, I was talking to Tom Page, and the Yuba River flows are really, really low. And there was another guide, friend of Tom's, that tried to make it up with a jet boat up the lower Yuba, coming from the Yuba City boat launch ramp, is right across from the mouth of the Yuba, going up. And it was touch and go. And he went halfway to Daguerre Dam and stopped and just said, hey, we're fishing here. I'm not going to do any more banging up my boat going further up. It was that low. Tom was saying that the last time he went down the lower Yuba coming from the Highway 20 bridge down toward the Sycamore Ranch area, he does that float typically. He was scraping bottom going over, the real skinny parts at the tail outs of the pools and that. But he said, the fishing down there is good. But access, especially boat type access, is a bit rough down there right now. The good news on the trout fishing in the river is North Yuba. I called up and spoke with Cindy at the Sierra Hardware store. Now, Cindy doesn't fish, but the one thing Cindy can tell me as far as what's going on in the North Yuba, she said this past week, all they sold were dry flies. They sold a ton of stimulators, elk haired caddis, little yellow sallies, all the dry fly usual suspects for the Yuba River, which tells me that the dry fly bite is on the North Yuba River. And so if you're looking for a place to get out of the heat, to jump in the water, wet wade, and have fun going around catching some

0: trout. North Yuba is as good a spot as any. We'll touch on the Truckee River. We're up against our first commercial break, and I want to get to our guest. But Truckee's getting warm, and they're wet wading in Truckee, and we'll get more particulars on it in a few minutes. We'll be back after a word from our sponsors.
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0: This is Dennis Pierce. We're back with KNCO Fishing and Outdoor Report, and with me in studio again this evening to finish up our conversation from a month or so ago is Ed Fisk. Ed has been a guide in the area. He used to be Fishtails Guide Service, but I think you've retired from that, haven't you, Ed? But Ed's family roots go way, way back in Nevada County. His grandfather used to drive the stage between the town of Washington and Nevada City.
3: Yep.
0: And his father worked in the Empire Mine.
3: Yeah, until it shut down.
0: And so he spent a whole lifetime hunting and fishing up around here. Yep. And what we didn't get to on our last conversation was Jackson Meadows. And you were saying that you had fished Jackson Meadows, the creek, which would be the Middle Fork of the Yuba River.
3: Yeah.
0: Before Jackson Meadows was built.
3: Yeah.
0: Yeah.
3: Yep.
0: So how was the fishing up there back in the day?
3: It was good.
0: It was just a big meadow stream, correct?
3: Yep.
0: With all the undercut banks and all that kind of stuff?
3: I remember my uncle fishing, and he caught a huge brown. And it was just crazy. We used 10-pound tests for leader. That was not scientific.
0: So was there a ranch house back in there?
3: Yeah. There was some ranch buildings. There were some cows. Ennard used to, all I know him from as is Ennard, but he owned the place and he ran the cows in there, and that was his deal.
0: Because I knew Buster Ridinger, and they had his uncle had the Ridinger Dairy up at Weber Lake.
3: Yeah.
0: And they had at, what's that? anyways, he had those meadows that were just outside, just to the north of Jackson Meadows Reservoir. But he knew the people who had the meadow there at where Jackson Meadows is now,
3: right,
0: and was friends of theirs that had been a ranch in there for many, many years, a summer ranch. They didn't ranch it in the wintertime.
3: No.
0: But so there was a good creek going through there. How did you guys get there back in the day? What were the roads like?
3: They were pretty rough, but my dad actually went in his car.
0: Through Truckee and around the backside, or did they come
3: both
0: up?
3: Ways.
0: Both ways.
3: Yeah. Of course, they didn't much care about their vehicles. They just...
0: Get a new one when you need it.
3: Well, get something when you need it.
0: Okay.
3: But, yeah, it was great fun. All I can remember when I was a kid, I was probably 7 or 8, I had a Davy Crockett tent. That just sticks in my mind. I don't know why.
0: Okay. But would you guys go up there and camp in the meadow, or
3: would
0: you just go up and day fish it?
3: Oh, no, we'd camp for a week.
0: Okay. On their was it all their property, or was it a Forest Service lease, do you know?
3: I think it was their property.
0: Okay.
3: And the Enner was friends with my uncle. And so they were great friends.
0: And so you could go up and camp out in the meadow.
3: Yep.
0: Fish the middle fork of the Yuba River.
3: Yeah.
0: And did you pretty much just fish the meadow right there, or did you branch out and go to other places in the area?
3: Oh, we went other places in the area. I mean, I tried to get where there wasn't any debris, because I'd always end up hooking one and it'd be in the trees.
0: Okay, because you were throwing flies, correct?
3: Yeah.
0: Yes.
3: Yeah.
0: Okay.
3: Yeah. But no, we would go up to Faucherie, which was great. I loved that lake. And then we'd go walk across the dam at Faucherie and go up the creek to French Lake. Oh, my God, that was good fishing. I don't know what it's like now, but it was fantastic.
0: Because I've talked to some guys a number of years ago, the guy who, Tom Brochu, who and Brian Bartlett, they one guy ran the fishing department at Mountain Hardware, and the other guy ran it for Swigert's Hardware over there. And they used to fish a lot, and they would come into French Lake from the Meadow Lake area. They would come up the Weber, but Meadow Lake and that. But
3: well,
0: if
3: that's
0: you look
3: when
0: on
3: you could drive in there.
0: Right, because you still could, because I've gone the fiberboard road, the road to Jackson Meadows. If you get to the pass there, that's Hennis Pass, right about Hennis Pass, there's a road that will take you to Meadow Lake, and then from Meadow Lake you can get close to French and then hike in. There's a gate on the road there for whatever reason, and you could hike in. But they were extolling the virtues of French Lake as a destination to go. But my recollection, I've only been to Faucherie a few times, but the first thing I came away with the first time I went there is you really want to go in somebody else's car.
3: Yeah.
0: It is a rough road.
3: Yep.
0: If you got a manual transmission, you put it in first gear and just crawl up that road, because there's all these just granite formations that you're driving on.
3: Yep.
0: You know, there's no it's not a gravel road that's graded or anything like that. You're climbing over rocks and all that stuff to get back up in there.
3: Yes, you are.
0: Yeah. But how big of a fish do you recall catching up at Faucherie?
3: We caught a 4-pound brown.
0: Mm-hmm.
3: And then we caught quite a few in the 16-inch range.
0: Mm-hmm.
3: And then when we'd go up the creek to French, we would catch them up to 5 pounds.
0: So French was actually bigger fish than Faucherie?
3: No, Faucherie was bigger.
0: Okay.
3: But the fish at French, they were like cookie cutters. I don't think I saw one over 19 inches, but they were fat butterballs.
0: Okay.
3: And they were all pink meat.
0: Yeah. From Faucherie, if you head downstream from that, is Sawmill Lake. Did you guys, any recollection of fishing Sawmill?
3: Oh, yeah, when I was a kid we did, before it went private. Yeah.
0: Okay.
3: First time I caught a catfish trolling.
0: Well, was on Sawmill Lake.
3: Yep.
0: Okay. The downhill from Sawmill, you get to Bowman.
3: Yep, you go through Blue Lake, too.
0: Blue Lake, I'm not familiar with that one. I've been to Sawmill, I've been to Fauchery, but I have not been to Blue.
3: Blue Lake is up above Rucker on that road.
0: Okay. Gotcha.
3: Yeah.
0: But that, I imagine those roads are closed now because that's the wildlife area or the wild and scenic thing that's going on up there. So, yeah.
3: I don't know. I haven't been up there for years.
0: Yeah. I was able to go up there when Ted Sanford was the...
3: Ted Bugs.
0: Yes. But Ted worked for PG&E, and his job was to make sure that there was enough water coming out of all those little dams up there to allow fish to continue to live in the creeks.
3: Yeah.
0: And so he had to drive on those gated off roads, had the key to all the gates, and took me back there one year and showed me all around and went around and adjusted the water flows to keep the creeks and stuff going. But the biggest deal up in that zone back up there is Bowman Lake.
3: Yep.
0: And Bowman was there when you were a kid?
3: Yep.
0: Okay, they had the dam in and all that.
3: Yep.
0: And do you have any tales from Bowman? Because it's famous for brown trout fishing to this day.
3: It was good for brown trout. You had to go up to the upper end to launch. Because the boat launch at down by the dam is one long rocky road.
0: Yes.
3: And it's not favorable to put a boat in.
0: No, you got to back it all the way
3: all
0: down.
3: All the way down.
0: No turnaround on that. It's just an old gravel road that I bet was part of the building of the dam.
3: Right.
0: Right. Okay. Because I have not gotten any updates on it at all, but I had heard that they had blocked off the, because of the golden mussel from last year, that they had actually stopped allowing boats to... launched on Bowman, unless it's a car top kayak or something like that.
3: In great wisdom.
0: Of course, yes.
3: But, no, we caught some nice fish out of there, and we actually caught, I only caught one, but we actually caught a kokanee that was about 7 inches long.
0: Now, are we talking way back when, or?
3: Yeah, it was 20, 25 years.
0: Okay, so that would be turn of the century.
3: Yeah.
0: That sounds like a long time ago, but if you lived in it, it wasn't very long.
3: No, it wasn't very long.
0: How would a kokanee get in there?
3: I don't know. You know, I think they planted them.
0: Okay.
3: One time. I remember them saying something about they planted them, and I think it was for brown trout food.
0: Okay. Because one of the best stories I heard about Bowman Lake was there was a fisheries biologist here in Tahoe National Forest based out of Nevada City, Ann Carlson. Did you know Ann? She and her husband moved to Montana, transferred with the Forest Service. But from Jackson Meadows and Jackson Meadows Reservoir down to below it is Milton Reservoir.
3: Yep.
0: And Milton has a dam on it. And Milton, they drilled a tunnel under the English Mountain, I believe it is, and the tunnel goes all the way under and diverts the water from Jackson Meadows and Milton under that mountain and into Bowman so that they can take the water to Spalding, and that water ultimately can end up all the way in Folsom Lake with all the ways across. But they inspected that tunnel underneath that mountain, and she walked it with, I'm not sure who else, but a group of them, walked from, I think, Milton all the way to Bowman. And she told me of a low spot in that tunnel underneath that mountain that had a good putt. They had drained, they'd stopped putting water through it. You know, these people are walking through there with rubber boots. And there was a low spot, and there was a big old brown trout in there that was an albino because it had never been in the sun. It lived its life inside that mountain, eating whatever came down.
3: Yeah, I've heard of that.
0: And living in the dark.
3: In the canal that goes into Fuller, there's some albinos.
0: Okay, yes. Because that's another topic I wanted to get into on tonight's program. They drained Fuller Lake a few weeks ago, and they were going to be doing a bunch of maintenance on the valve or something, some equipment maintenance there. And they drained the lake, and they drained it primarily into the creek that's below the dam on Fuller.
3: Yeah.
0: And
3: all, which is actually the South Yuba.
0: All, it ends in the South Yuba, right. But it's a, just a gully
3: right.
0: going down. And they, well, it depends on who you want to talk to, but the reality of it, within a couple of days, they refilled the lake. And they got an electroshocker, and they went to that creek gully down below the yep. lake, electroshocked the fish, and put them back in full.
3: Oh, that's awesome.
0: And they, the count was 184 fish, and the vast majority of them were brown trout.
3: Yeah.
0: And when I asked my source, how, did they plant browns in Fuller? And he said, no. He said, these are fish that have come out of Bowman, or come out of Texas Creek and all those little yeah. Fall Creek, Texas Creek, all those creeks coming out of the Grouse Ridge area. They feed into the canal that goes from Bowman to Fuller, from Fuller to Spalding Reservoir.
3: Yeah.
0: And he said that's where he thinks all the browns are coming from. They're migrating in and out of there and going up that canal and wandering all over yeah. the place down there. But he was really, he owns a cabin, my friend owns a cabin up in the area up there, fishes Fuller, targeting brown trout, and allegedly there was a 10-pound, you know, eyeballed 10-pound brown that was in that creek that got into an ice chest full of water and back into Fuller Lake.
3: Wow.
0: Yeah.
3: Good.
0: So, anyways, the hope springs eternal for that, and I know that Fuller is a target lake for the Department of Fish and Wildlife. And so they make sure they keep it stocked
3: yeah.
0: because it is a cold water lake. If you go there, very seldom will you see kids swimming in Fuller Lake.
3: Yeah.
0: It is that
3: yeah,
0: cold.
3: It's that cold.
0: It is a cold water fishery year-round.
3: It was always good.
0: Yes.
3: My uncle used to belong to the Sportsman's Lodge there.
0: Okay.
3: And, yeah, we'd fish it all the time.
0: Well, the years and years ago I had trying to remember the fellow's name, was a scuba diving instructor and was a scuba diver, and he went diving in Fuller Lake, and
3: oh.
0: he said the thing that struck him the most was when they logged that zone to build the dam and to put the thing in, they left the stumps from yep. the trees in the bottom of that lake.
3: I've got a lot of rapals on those stumps.
0: Okay. Anyways, he went through and he said the biggest trout in that lake are on top of those stumps. And he said there's one good-sized trout on top of each stump. And he says he was swimming down through there. Yeah, and that's what he found most remarkable of it, is that they sat on those as structure. And yep. there was one of them next to or on top of every single stump going down that
3: Yeah, and they used bottom. To cruise the weeds there from where the channel is.
0: Yep.
3: The sandbar.
0: Uh-huh.
3: You could see them going right along the weed bed.
0: Yeah. But, no, Fuller's always a good place to go.
3: Yeah.
0: And they've got a boat launch ramp of sorts for small boats.
3: Yeah.
0: You know, and that you can do car tops, canoes, and that stuff. I canoed it, I think, last summer. I was up there doing that. But anyway, we're up against our second commercial break of the evening. In studio with me this evening is Ed Fisk, formerly of Fishtails Guide Service, and grew up here in Western Nevada County and fished the area his whole life. We'll be back after a word from our sponsors.
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0: This is Dennis Pierce. We're back with KNCO Fishing and Outdoor Report, and in studio with me this evening, Ed Fisk from Fishtails Guides. He retired as a guide. He was Fishtails Guide Service. And during the break, you were saying that a friend of yours works for NID. And yep. Walk, tell me.
3: We were talking one day at a family function and asked him what he was doing. He says, I walked the canal from Fuller. He says, you wouldn't believe the albino trout that are in there.
0: Okay, now we're talking from Bowman Lake
3: to Fuller. Fuller, yes.
0: Could he do it in one day, or is it multiple? Because that's a lot of miles.
3: I think he did it in one day. They started early.
0: Okay. And he was inspecting it for NID.
3: Yeah.
0: Looking for maintenance problems and that kind of stuff. So there's albino white trout in there?
3: Yeah, that's what he said.
0: And you mentioned something else that he noticed in there.
3: Yeah, there's some dynamite left. Some sticks of dynamite, he said.
0: From back in the construction days.
3: Yeah, way back in the day.
0: But they're underwater that he sees them in the canal in there. Okay.
3: Yeah.
0: But I don't know. That's a canal that I guess it follows the contours of the mountain all the way along there. And it's got a path along it. You could just walk because they have to be able to get
3: They were in the water.
0: Oh, they were in the water.
3: Yeah.
0: The guys walked.
3: They had waders. Yeah.
0: Oh.
3: I mean, or.
0: Okay. They were
3: chest high weight. Yeah.
0: Okay. So they walked in it.
3: Yeah.
0: To get through there. Okay. But there's albino trout.
3: That's what he said.
0: All right. That's interesting. You know, I never knew that. I knew that they were underneath that mountain. There were albino trout in there. But I didn't realize that on that canal they have them too. That they wander all over the place.
3: Yeah.
0: I remember Ted Sanford one day telling me of walking the ditches, the NID, and he said, you'll find rainbow trout. His comment was, rainbow trout are wanderers. Anywhere they can go, they will go. And he said they had all kinds of screens and stuff to keep trout from spawning, from escaping into those canals. And he says, I don't know how they got there. But every year when they lower the water on those canals, the one that goes to Deer Creek Forbay ends up down to Scotts Flat Lake, he said there are low spots in that leave up. When they drain the canal or stop putting water in, there's pools in there. And he would walk it for inspecting purposes, and he would always bring 5-gallon buckets, and he'd go down there with a net and scoop the trout into a 5-gallon bucket, put it in his truck, and take and put them in, what's that I guess it's the Bear River, the headwaters of the Bear River,
3: yeah,
0: that big meadow.
3: That goes through the meadow, yeah.
0: Yep, that's what he used to do with the trout that he would, you know, keep, he would save out of there.
3: Yep.
0: And the same with the Bowman, the canal that goes from Spalding, goes underneath Highway 20 that's on the south side,
3: yeah,
0: of that ridge. That water ends up at Dutch Forbay,
3: yeah,
0: and then from there it ends up in Folsom Lake.
3: Yeah.
0: And so water that actually starts from Jackson Meadows can go under that mountain into Bowman, from Bowman to Fuller to Spalding, into that canal, and then can actually end up in Folsom Reservoir.
3: Yeah.
0: They can move a lot of water a lot of different places.
3: Yeah.
0: Yeah. Another topic I wanted to get with you is you fish Little Grass Valley a lot through the years.
3: Yes.
0: And it's hard for me to get reports from there, but it is a good fishery. Where is Little Grass Valley Reservoir?
3: It's right next to the town of La Porte.
0: Okay.
3: And this has been years ago, but yeah, we used to fish it a lot. I mean, I took... what's his name from the Fish Sniffer?
0: Okay.
3: Him and Uncle Larry.
0: All right.
3: And they asked me how come I had four rods already rigged up, and I said, because I want to see if I can get them all in the water before we have our first fish. And we barely got it in, and then we never had a chance to get them back.
0: You're talking kokanee fishing.
3: Kokanee.
0: Right?
3: They weren't very big.
0: All right.
3: But I did catch a bigger brown trout, probably 3.5-4 pounds, eyeballing it,
0: mm-hmm,
3: and on kokanee gear.
0: And that was not in the spring or fall. That was in the warm weather months.
3: Dead of summer.
0: Dead of summer. Okay.
3: Yeah.
0: Because Little Grass Valley is a big meadow as well.
3: And right.
0: A big flat bottom on that thing.
3: And it's got a lot of stumps in it. It's got a lot of rapals on it, too.
0: Okay. Because it takes, what, a couple hours to drive there from Grass Valley by the time you get down
3: about
0: Highway
3: 2 hours and 20 minutes from my house to Launch Ramp.
0: Launch Ramp. Okay. And fishes well throughout the summer?
3: Yeah, it used to. I don't know. I haven't fished it for a while, but the campgrounds are nice.
0: Okay.
3: You know.
0: But it has a reputation as a brown trout fishery.
3: Yeah, and that's why there's a jillion little kokanee. They feed the brown trout.
0: Okay. Because I know that amongst a certain group of people, that figuring out when you can first get in, when the snow melts, for you to be able to launch a boat at Little Grass Valley Reservoir. For those that don't know, it is at the headwaters, so to speak, of the South Fork of the Feather. And the water in there ultimately ends up in Lake Oroville is where it is. But,
3: I've had got a couple buddies that would slide their aluminum boats down the snowbanks into the lake.
0: Yeah, but because I've been up there a number of times. In fact, I went up one year with you.
3: Yep.
0: And you took the fish and wildlife people,
3: biologist
0: people, out to catch kokanee so that they could measure them and catalog them and see how the kokanee population is doing up there. Yeah.
3: Yeah, it was doing pretty good. But I don't know what it is now.
0: Well, the knock on kokanee fishing this year is normally our best kokanee lake in the area is Stampede Reservoir up in Truckee.
3: Yep.
0: And this year, it's horrible. The size of the fish up there, I was talking to Sean Rainsbarger this afternoon, and he was saying that the kokanee in Donner Lake are the biggest kokanee you're going to find in the Truckee vicinity this year.
3: Wow.
0: Okay. He said Boca and Stampede, they're 6, 7, 8, 9 inch fish.
3: Yeah.
0: And he said that he was up at Donner in the recent past, and it was either an 11 and a 12 or a 10 and an 11 was what he was able to come up with there. But they're substantially multiple inches bigger than Stampede, and it's not worth it going to Stampede this year for kokanee.
3: Yeah.
0: You know, there's other species in there. There's max, there's cutthroat, there's rainbow trout.
3: They haven't caught a bunch of max, I don't think.
0: No,
3: It's gone downhill from what it used to be.
0: Yes, it used to be a better mac fishery than it is now.
3: Yeah.
0: But I don't think you can exterminate them.
3: No,
0: there's some in there.
3: They're like a plague.
0: Yeah. But the other fishery that he's been after up there has been Prosser Reservoir. And Prosser, What the Fish and Wildlife is trying to do is reintroduce cutthroat trout to the Truckee River drainage. That was the original trout in Lake Tahoe. There were no rainbows. It was cutthroats. Donner was cutthroats, and Independence, and all those different waters around there. And Prosser is a dam on Prosser Creek, and it is about the only lake where the cutthroat trout have really established a presence to where you can go there and reliably catch
3: them. He can get that big old boat on Prosser?
0: Yes, he can. The boat launch ramp there is actually kind of good.
3: Yeah.
0: Yeah. Now, you don't want to go there in the late fall. I tried one year and took a look at it, and then when the concrete ends of the boat, if the lake goes real low in the fall, the concrete edge just is a drop off, and I went, I don't want to meet the tow truck driver from Truckee. So we went to Stampede instead. But this time of the year and through the summer, they've got a good head of water in there. And the cutthroat population is there, is good in there. And and I don't know. Why don't we take our third commercial break of the evening? And we're going to be back after a word from our sponsors.

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2: This is Dennis Pierce. We're back with the KNCO Fishing and Outdoor Report. In studio with me this evening is Ed Fisk, from formerly of Fishtails Guide Service. He's now a retired guide. But I was mentioned in Prosser, and while I'm on the topic, I spoke with Sean Rainsbarge. You know Sean. And this week he was up fishing Prosser, and he also fished Donner. At Prosser, across the board on what's going on up in the Truckee area, the water's warming up. This weather that we've got now I was up at Donner on Monday, Tuesday, went up and stayed at a home up there, long story, but Monday was a windstorm like crazy on Donner Lake, and I'll get into that in a second. But on Prosser Lake this week, Sean was saying, you've got to go down 25 to 35 feet right now, that the thermocline is beginning to set up. And I've got a nephew of mine that's coming up in July, and I was going to take him fishing. He goes up to Tahoe each year in the summer. And Sean's recommendation was, once that water gets much more warming going on, you need to go down to a minimum of 40 feet. You got to find the thermocline. But all those cutthroats are there, and they're willing to bite. Let's just go there. But Prosser is about the only lake up there where the cutthroat trout have really taken hold there. Another comment Sean made was that he thinks that, all right, the cutthroat trout spawn pretty much around Memorial Day weekend. They spawn in May.
3: Yeah.
2: Well, their snow melt is coming in. And he said that a lot of times the cutthroats, there won't be that many cutthroats in Prosser Lake in May, maybe into June, because they head up Prosser Creek and possibly Alder Creek in order to do their spawning thing. And he said when they come back down, he said after the post-spawn, the meat on the fish, if you keep them, is white. And he said that once they're back in the lake and back on their feed, eating insects and crawdads or whatever it is that they feed on, the flesh turns back to a pinkish, orangish color.
3: Yeah.
2: But he said the fish he's caught in this recent past were not white, and they had not been recently come back from the creek. So I'm sure not all of them go up to spawn, but anyway, some of them do. But maybe if you might want to go up Prosser Creek or Alder Creek and check it out if you're looking for a relatively big fish in a small creek.
3: Yeah.
2: Yeah, but they do make the commute back up through there. The other place Sean's been fishing is Donner Lake, and he said that each year is different at Donner. He said, I think it was 2023 when he couldn't miss with Big Mackinac. And for him, Big Mackinac is 10 pound plus. And every time he get a 10 pound fish on his boat, you know, you get the photograph, you get them out of the water, get the photograph, get them back in, and he's got the device to take them back down to the depths, you know, so that they survive. But he said that there are times when there's a good, what he calls a small Mackinac bite, where you get a fish that's 14, 16, 18, 20 inches, okay? And those, in his book, he will keep those fish because there is a lot of them. But he said the small Mac bite was off on his trip up there this week, a couple of days ago, and he ended up kokanee fishing for a while. But that's how he knew that the kokanee were 11 inches and thereabouts at Donner at this time of this year. And he said it's better than Stampede or Boca.
3: I hate Mackinac.
2: I went on a fishing trip with Mickey Daniels back in the day. He fished Lake Tahoe out of Tahoe City and was a very famous guide up there. And long story how that happened, but the Mackinac in Tahoe, what are they, typically about 200 feet down. Yep. I mean, they are bottom dwelling in the deep water at Tahoe, and they'll bite pretty readily, and they'll pull for a bit, but once you start lifting them all the way up through 200 vertical feet, they stop pulling.
3: Yeah.
2: You know, when their swim bladders and stuff start inflating and that sort of stuff, and it's not a real sporting fight.
3: Yeah.
2: But for people that are from out of town and want to catch a fish and have a great photo op, Mackinac out of Lake Tahoe are definitely it, because it's a real consistent fishery where you can go out and pretty much be guaranteed fish. And day after day after day, a guide can do that up there.
3: Yeah, I went out with Rick Kennedy. He wanted to actually see what the kokanee fishing was like.
2: At Tahoe or Donner?
3: Yeah, Tahoe.
2: Okay.
3: And he said, well, I got to go see about the Macs right here. So I didn't pay any attention, and all of a sudden my pole tip was just like a little bitty bite.
2: Mm-hmm.
3: And I reeled it in, and I said, it's heavy. And it popped up, and Rick goes, oh, you got a Mackinac. And I looked at him. I said, you get good money for this? I'd rather catch a 7-inch kokanee. He didn't like that very much.
2: No, I'm sure that, yeah, there's some kokanee guy. There are Mackinac guides out there right now that wouldn't like that comment. But no, I personally don't. You know, I don't target them myself.
3: Yeah, I think they're, I don't know, my opinion, the ones that, a few that we've kept, they're greasy.
2: But I was up fishing with Jerry Carnell, the retired fish warden. Okay, we were up at Gold Lake, and we caught like a 17, 18, 19. It was a nice size Mackinac there.
3: Yeah.
2: And he said he wanted to keep it because, yes, they are oily fish, but he said smoked, they are excellent. They are a better smoked fish than just about any other freshwater fish that he goes for out there. So we put all the trout back, but he kept the Mackinac.
3: Yeah.
2: And okay.
3: I like Jerry.
2: Yeah, he's a nice guy, but he's very fond of smoked Mackinac. So
3: yeah.
2: Yeah. Though they do have some redeeming social value.
3: Yeah.
2: Okay. Yeah. Yeah. But anyways, he was saying that the small Mac bite at Donner wasn't it. But the other place I was checking out reports today looking for Mackinac, if you remember Keith Kerrigan, Sierra Anglers Guide Service out of Truckee for years and years and years, he ended up leaving there and moving up to Cottonwood, just below Redding, up in the valley up here. And he's fished Shasta for years. Now, he's retired and sold his boat to a young guide up there that I hope to have on the program here in the near future. But he said that the kokanee fish, if you want to catch kokanee, Shasta is the place to go. The fish up there are up to 16, 17, 18, 19 inch already up there. And he said the fish are clean. The other good kokanee lake up there is Whiskeytown.
3: Yep.
2: And the Whiskeytown has bigger kokanee than Shasta. And Shasta's got big ones. But the fish at Whiskey Town have those copepods on them. And he said, from a guiding point of view, the fish don't look healthy.
3: No, they're ugly.
2: They're ugly. But they're just a surface under the skin thing, and the flesh on the fish is fine.
3: Yeah.
2: But from a visual photo op sort of thing, so he said that, now, if you're going to want to go kokanee fishing, go up to Lake Shasta. And he said that right now the fish are scattered. He's been up there in the last week fishing kokanee. And he said there's kokanee all the way up the river arms, scattered all through it, Sacramento Arm as well as the McLeod, and all the way down through the main body of the lake as well. But he said the kokanee bite up there is excellent. And one thing he noted with this young man that he was guiding now out of Keith's old boat was they had their electronics on, and what's going on at Shasta right now is the shad young of the year are an inch and a half to 2 inches, and there are just bazillions of them. And they tend to be shore-oriented and relatively shallow. But he said as soon as the water gets pushing up to the 70 degree, they're going to go deep to find colder water. But they got onto a ball of shad and started fishing around them and started catching kokanee like crazy.
3: Yeah.
2: And I asked him, did you clean the kokanee, and were there any shad in the bellies of the kokanee? And he said, no. They all had the, you know, the algae gunk stuff that they eat, the filter feed, but they were following the shad around.
3: Yeah.
2: And he said, we could tell where the shad were on the electronics. And the key to trout fishing and stuff up there is find the bait, find the food, you'll find the feeding fish.
3: That's pretty much any lake.
2: Any lake. But when it's immense schools of minnows that are inch and a half, 2 inches long, they show up on the electronics real well. And they, you know, the schools of them can be big as a living room or bigger. Big as a two-car garage. Yeah. Just huge schools, thousands of these fish. And he said the kokanee were there with the shad.
3: Yeah.
2: And I said, I don't know, maybe the shad are feeding on the same plankton that the kokanee are, and it's the same food source, and they're competing with each other. But he said, no, the kokanee fishing, if you want to go kokanee, Shasta Lake is the place to go. And he said, right now, they're everywhere. Not in great numbers, they're scattered throughout. They haven't really balled up into those huge schools that we associate with midsummer and late summer. But the best kokanee fishing in the state is up there. And the trout bite is a shad thing as well. If you want to go up in rainbow trout, it's about finding the shad. And particularly when the shad are in warm water, relatively warm water right now, the temperature separates the rainbow trout from the shad. They'll come up briefly to feed and go back down to cold water. And once the lake gets really warm, up into the 70s, the shad go down deep where the rainbows are, and then it's still, you know, where the shad are is where the feeding fish are. But he said no, Shasta is just a really, really healthy fishery up there, and it's 2.5 hours from my house to get to a boat launch ramp, like at Bridge Bay, which is the first boat launch ramp. But now he goes up and fishes it once a week with that young guy who's got his boat, and he said now you can go up there and kokanee fish and have a great time up there.
3: Good.
2: But the other places I wanted to mention briefly was I talked to Ed Dillard.
3: Yep.
2: You're friends with
3: Davis
2: Ed Dillard. Lake Davis. And things are warming up at Lake Davis. The air temperature got up to in the 80s today because he's there for the summer.
3: Yeah.
2: He doesn't even use his house. He camps out in the campground with his RV and that kind of stuff. Water temp got up to 67 degrees.
3: Wow.
2: Okay, today, late in the afternoon, the fish are at 8 to 12 feet below the surface, and he's catching them, but not like he was a week or two ago, but they're still worth it. There was a calabatus insect hatch there today, and also there was damsels that were swimming to shore and hatching off.
3: So, are the fish clean?
2: The fish are in good shape there. So Davis is another opportunity, and the Truckee River, waiting time up there, and it's almost too warm on the Truckee. But you've been stressing the fish, but good dry fly action on the Truckee, North Yuba, get up to the mountains, fish a stream. Yeah. This is Dennis Pierce for the KNCO Fishing and Outdoor Report. I'd like to thank my guest, Ed Fisk, for being with us this evening. And we'll be back here next Friday night.
3: All right. Thank you.
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5: From ABC News, I'm Dave Packer. The Trump administration has offered their most confident assessment yet that a deal with Iran might be happening very soon. ABC Chief Washington correspondent Jonathan Curl.
6: Both sides seem to agree on one thing. If Iran complies with the Memorandum of Understanding, it will be rewarded. Vice President J.D. Vance posting on social media, if the Islamic Republic of Iran meets its obligations, then economic benefits will flow to them. Possible rewards include $24 billion in frozen Iranian assets and relief from crushing U.S. sanctions. When Iran would get that money remains unclear.
5: Officials say at least 11 people have been shot, one fatally, in an active shooter situation earlier today in Midland, Texas. Midland Mayor Lori Blong.
7: Our thoughts and prayers are absolutely with the victims and with their families, with our first responders, with all of the medical staff.
5: The suspect was wanted for attempted murder, found dead at the scene. President Trump's name soon could be gone from the Kennedy Center. The judge 2 weeks ago gave the Trump administration until today to remove Donald Trump's name after concluding the name change and closure of the center was illegal.
8: But on the last day before their deadline, the Trump administration on Friday asked the judge who issued that order and a federal appeals court to give them more time, requests that were quickly denied. For now, Trump's name is still on the building, but surrounded by scaffolding.
5: ABC's Peter Haralambos. The Justice Department clearing the way for a merger between Paramount and Warner Brothers, two of the biggest media companies in the world. Travel trouble for Pope Leo in Spain when he wrapped up a week-long visit. The Pope forced to deplane in Tenerife earlier. The pilot reported the plane's engine failed to start after the Pope boarded. The King of Spain jumped in and offered up his private jet to help the Pope return home. And on Wall Street, the Dow up 353 points today, same day as that SpaceX of IPO. 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
5: New recall over a possible engine stall while driving. ABC's Chuck Sievertson has more.
11: Ford is recalling more than 225,000 Focus models over a valve malfunction that could cause the engine to stall unexpectedly while being driven, increasing the risk of a crash. According to the recall report from the National Highway Traffic Safety Administration, Ford Motors had previously issued a recall for this defect, but repairs were either not completed or were performed incorrectly.
5: Ebola cases in the Democratic Republic of Congo have now surpassed 600 as the virus continues to spread. The country's health minister reports 127 deaths so far. ABC News medical contributor Dr. Alok Patel says there are concerns that local health officials in Africa are missing a lot of positive cases and deaths in remote areas.
12: There are some studies suggesting that we're only seeing the reports from about 20 to 60% of cases where there needs to be contact tracing. So the worry is, due to displacement and due to a lack of supplies and mistrust, that not all the cases and exposures are being counted right now, and the illness count could get much higher.
5: Former Uvalde School Police Chief Pete Arredondo will stand trial in February on charges that he endangered students by failing to respond quickly to the mass shooting at Robb Elementary School, where 19 students and two teachers were killed back in 2022. And Ford recalling more than 225,000 Focus models over a valve malfunction that could cause the engine to stall. Dave Packer, ABC News.
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1: Hey, thanks for staying up with us on a Friday night. Is there a deal in Iran or not? We're going to talk to our go-to guy at the bottom of the hour, and he will read the tea leaves for us. He is very familiar and been associated with the Joint Chiefs of Staff, Mark Chandler. We'll check in with him a little bit later on. But we're going to start off tonight with a story and the tragic story of Gabby Petito and the 22-year-old was killed by her boyfriend, and they were made famous because they were leading the van life. They were journeying across America and then blogging it and living on social media. She came up missing. She was later found, died, and then a few weeks later, they suspected him, the boyfriend, the fiancé. Ultimately, he went missing. Ultimately, he was found dead, an apparent gunshot wound there. The tragedy, the terrible tragedy of it all, the family has come together and started the Gabby Petito Foundation. Joe Petito, the father of Gabby, joins us now. Joe, welcome to America at Night.
19: How you doing?
1: Good. Thank you for joining us. And I suspect, before we talk about the particulars of the foundation, I guess the grief is so overwhelming, this sort of helps you deal with some of that grief to try and do something?
19: I'm not going to speak for anyone else, but for me, it almost helps make sense of it. You know what I mean? It's never going to make sense, but, you know, dropping a bucket, maybe eventually it will.
1: Yeah, interesting. Joe, tell us about the Gabby Petito Foundation. What is its goal, and what are you trying to do?
19: Well, our goal, you know, eventually is to be put out of business, to be honest with you. You know, we're looking to get rid of domestic violence, but you got to start somewhere. You know, and we do many things when it comes to domestic violence. You got Tara and Nikki that go around doing high schools and colleges and keynote speaking events for domestic violence, red flags. You got Jim, who wrote what's called an Unseen Advocates program, where he goes around teaching first responders, EMTs, firefighters, some of the red flags that they see on domestic violence calls.

0: victim feel shame. And really, it's a dirty little secret no more. You know, the more people talk about it, the more people learn the red flags, and you'll be able to call out those abuses much more. And it's not slander if it's the truth. So,
1: yeah, you've been lobbying state houses and courthouses and legislators, and you've passed some legislation. I know you've done some things in New York and Florida. Tell us what you have been able to lobby for so far.
0: So it's not just us. You know what I mean? It's all the elected officials that, you know, that are gracious enough to not only listen to us, but really amplify, you know, some of the things that we're trying to do. And so it's really a testament to everyone coming together. But it's some of the things, especially in New York, is the lethality assessment. Senator Lee Webb, you know, was amazing and really put together an amazing, you know, piece of legislation to bring that to New York. And it had the support of Senator Robin Rollinson as well. You know, it was a Republican. Senator Webb's a Democrat. This wasn't a left or right issue. You know what I mean? Domestic violence is an every person issue. So, and it passed unanimously in the New York Senate and the New York House. It's actually on the way to Governor Hochul's desk to be signed. So, you know, that's just the next step forward for New York, which is absolutely fantastic. We were able to pass the same law in Florida. We helped advocate get it in Utah, many more states to come, and other countries as well. So just trying to do it everywhere. And the lethality assessment helps reduce domestic violence homicide by 50%. Those are the numbers, real statistics, 20 years of data there. You know, the Maryland Network Against Domestic Violence, Dr. Webb and Dr. Campbell, put together, I was like, what? Dr. Webb, I'm so sorry. Sorry, Senator Webb, I just kind of made you a doctor there, too, just throwing that out there. So if you need a title, there you go. Well, there's another one you can add to.
1: Let me ask you this. What does this law actually do? Because it's really quite interesting and quite fascinating what this law is able to do. Take us through it.
0: So really what it is if someone was to call 911, when police show up and get control of the situation, they're going to talk to what they believe the victim is and ask them a series of questions. And based on their answers, it will either trigger an automatic advocate, you know, to get them on the line to speak to one now, or give them the information to speak to an advocate when they're ready. That's one of the biggest problems there is most people don't even know where to go when they find themselves in that situation. Because just painting with a broad brush across the country, we don't do a great job with education on it. But so most people don't know where to go. And it's crazy because when a cop asks those questions and hearing those answers, that's not the most impactful part of that stuff. It's really when they get to read the questions back to themselves, because they know whether or not they're telling the truth on those questions, and they'll say that in their heads. So it really is that impactful part. And it's that early on, seeing a domestic violence and knowing that you're in that situation that can help save your life. So having that, because a lot of the times you'll see, I think it's almost 70% where you have domestic violence homicides prior police interaction was present. So, you know, having those questions asked could be the difference in saving life. And it's the way they do it and the method that it's done really is, it's a huge impact, and it makes people realize what type of situation they could be in, and they do make those calls.
1: That's so fascinating, because we know domestic violence, we often see the end result, right? It doesn't start at the end. It starts at the beginning with a little something controlling, maybe a little slap, maybe a little argument, right? And then it escalates. And so by the time they're already in it, they don't even realize they're in it, is what you're saying.
0: Well, that is it. You know what I mean? Because sometimes it's hard to spot. Love makes us do crazy things. You know what I mean? I understand. But it really is that impactful when you look at it. And it's just the first step. Listen, we passed law in Utah in 2023, took effect in 2024. And they saw their hotline saw an 80% increase in domestic violence calls. That means that it's happening so much more often than we even were led to believe. So the next step is now getting more support for all the advocates, the shelters, the financial advisors, the attorneys that do their pro bonos and stuff like that, to, you know, when needed, and strengthen domestic violence, you know, laws. You know, there you shouldn't be able to plead down a strangulation. You know what I mean? So there's so many more steps that you could do when it comes to domestic violence, but this is a huge step forward to help identify who victims are and get them out of that situation. Because at the end of the day,

0: It's victim first. We'll worry about the rest afterwards, but we got to make sure that they get out safe.
1: Joe Petito with us for a couple more minutes. He is part of the organization of the Gabby Petito Foundation. His daughter, Gabby, was killed in a domestic violent situation. Joe, that happened to your daughter, right? I mean, the police were called. The police interviewed her. Ultimately, they didn't step in. I don't know if there's anything to blame there. But right, the police were called at some point with your daughter. Were they not?
0: They were. Gabby also had prior police interaction. You know, she's part of that 70%. So, no, a lethality assessment wasn't done when she was pulled over in Moab, Utah. Although it should have been, but, you know, that's you know, a conversation for a different time. However, it wasn't done, and us as a family stand by if it was done. There's a very, very good possibility that Gabby would still be here, or at least if they followed the law, she still would be here. So there was a lot of steps there, but it really is, again, trying to focus on the victim first and that lethality assessment. That's what makes the difference right there. If you're cutting that number in half, right off the bat, you're at 50-50. You know, so when you look at, you know, all the victims across the country, you know, this should be in every state, and it's only in a few states currently. I think we still got 41 more states to go. So, you know, just one day at a time, we're going to keep pushing, get it at everywhere, and, you know, again, other countries, because it really is going to make that difference.
1: You said you had success in New York, Utah, a couple of other states. What has been the reaction once you sort of bring this up to legislators? You said it's bipartisan, but do they understand it pretty quickly, or do you have to? Does it take a while for them to understand?
0: No, it's not that. When you break it down and you show them, hey, listen, here's the data, because you got 20 years of actual real world data. It's not some computer program that's giving you hypotheticals. It's real actual world data, and the numbers for domestic violence are even worse when you start looking at, you know, suicides that are staged, you know, because they are domestic violence incidents. And again, with Gabby's story, he tried to do the same, tried to make up a story. So when it comes to the numbers, they're actually worse. But it really, doing this everywhere, you know, when you look at how many victims of, what, 4,000 people a year are killed by domestic violence, right? And I mean, if you can cut that number in half and you can turn around and start teaching more about domestic violence, teaching more about the red flags, this is going to go away. But until you're ready to have that conversation, you know, that's not what people are ready for.
1: So interesting, because if the person stuck in this relationship hears these questions read to them, you're saying it helps sort of break the cycle, right? It sort of snaps them back into reality and sort of exposes themselves to realize, wait a minute, I am in a very difficult situation, right? That's what you're saying. This helps them to identify their own situation.
0: It not only does it help them possibly see it, you know what I mean, or at least question it to the point where they call their advocates, but it also gives, you know, law enforcement a better understanding of some of the red flags and stuff like that, teaching them as well. So when they're on calls where it might not necessarily be a domestic violence call, but they might spot some indicators and stuff that they're seeing where they're like, you know what, I'm going to do this lethality assessment just to see where this person is at. And it's, again, it's just another effective tool in the next step for preventing domestic violence homicide.
1: Yeah. Joe, is there a website where people can find out more? Because domestic violence, as you said, it is everywhere. It's in plain sight and no one really sees it. Is there a website where they can learn more about this technique and sort of lobby their own state officials?
0: Absolutely. I mean, listen, you can go to the GabbyPetitoFoundation.org. There's a page, a link there that you see at the top called Alliance. It's got all programs and stuff, because we got programs from around the world. And one program might work somewhere, and it might not work somewhere else. So we have multiple programs to pick from. Again, it's a village that this is going to take. It's not just one voice. It's only together is going to make the impact. So I'd like to give it just a huge shout out to all the advocates that really take their time and help as many people as they possibly can. Because without them, I mean, we'd be in a much worse spot. So it really is together, and that's going to make the impact.
1: GabbyPetitoFoundation.org. I'm assuming, Joe, this is an all-volunteer effort, and you're always looking for some money to help with the expenses. Is there a way to help raise money, charity events, any way to give help?
0: Yeah, I mean, listen, if you go to the GabbyPetitoFoundation.org website, you'll see the donate button, or we're having a golf outing on July 17th at the Willow Creek Golf and Country Club in Mount Sinai, New York. It's going to be a fantastic event. We started off with a celebratory shot, you know, and it just goes downhill from there, you know. But it's going to be golf in the afternoon and a dinner event from there. But it's just all about having a great time with amazing people for a cause that affects literally everybody, so...
1: GabbyPetitoFoundation.org. The father, Joe Petito, joins us for a couple minutes. Joe, Godspeed. Keep doing what you're doing. We'll keep you in our prayers. And thank you for telling a very difficult story, but a story that needs to be told.
0: Well, I appreciate it. Thank you for your time. Talk again.
1: All right. Joe Petito, GabbyPetitoFoundation.org. America at Night. Back in a moment.
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1: You know, your heart has to go out for that guy. What a heartbreaking situation to find out your daughter is murdered by the boyfriend, and then for him to come home and pretend I left her there, she ran away, right? And then they found her body, and then subsequently he went missing, and then they found his body. He died of an apparent suicide. Just an absolutely heartbreaking situation. And situations like that, the only thing you can do is open up a foundation and sort of try and right some wrongs and try and help another young girl down the road, but your heart just breaks for him. And just while we're on domestic violence for a minute, it kills me when people say, why don't they just leave? It is such a gross misunderstanding of the actual situation. Again, it doesn't start off by the beatings. It starts off by controlling, just little controlling. Oh no, do it this way. Oh no, I want your hair that way. Oh no, you have to wear it this way. Oh no, how dare you say that to me in public, right? That's how it starts. It starts very, almost innocently, and it builds and it builds and it builds to the point where you don't even know you're being controlled. And it just doesn't happen to, a certain type of woman. There are rich, powerful women who have been in abusive relationships. There are women of all socioeconomic backgrounds that have been in abusive relationships. And when you say, how come they just didn't leave, you have a total misunderstanding of what is actually going on. And what a great idea if you come across a situation to ask the questions to sort of help figure out where they are in this relationship, because they don't even know where they are. And then, of course, maybe somehow it sparks something in their own mind. Quite brilliant, and I wish him all the best. And he's always welcome here, because as a father of a daughter, right, there before the grace of God go any of us. So GabbyPetitoFoundation.org. All right, moving on. Mark Chandler is the former deputy director for intelligence for the Joint Chiefs of Staff. He is our go-to in all of these situations. They're saying there is a deal. U.S. and Iranian officials have said final details are still being worked on, but President Trump and Iran's foreign minister both say they're close to an agreement. Now, previous potential deals have evaporated at the last minute, so we're going to talk to our guy, and he's going to read the tea leaves for us and tell us exactly what is going on, how close are we, and what are we to believe, and what does he think going forward. So we'll do all of that coming up. Next hour, we're going to talk to Jonathan Horn, our historian, about Thomas Jefferson and the writing of the Declaration of Independence. That's always interesting as well. And then Theo Lewis Clark, Hollywood exec for a day. And then, of course, phone calls. America at Night, we're just getting started. Thanks for staying up late. Back in a moment.
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0: 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That's 844-262-4729.
1: Well, it was just a couple of days ago that a U.S. Apache helicopter crashed near the Strait of Hormuz, downed by an Iranian drone. And it looks like things were going to escalate, and now we are on the cusp of a deal. U.S. and Iranian officials say that the final details are still being worked out, but both President Trump and Iran's foreign minister both say they're close to an agreement. Well, the person to go to in a situation like this is our go-to, a retired U.S. Marine Corporal, a Marine Intelligence Officer and a former Deputy Director for Intelligence for the Joint Chiefs of Staff, Mark Chandler. Welcome back to America at Night.
2: Hi, McGraw. Thanks for having me again.
1: Read the tea leaves for us. What does all this mean? Where are we?
2: Well, I would say that we're probably the closest we've been to a deal in the entire ceasefire for about the last 2 months now. But I want to caveat that, because when everybody's talking about a deal, this is not the final deal. This is just a memorandum of understanding that we're going to agree to talk about things we need to make a deal about.
1: Okay, at least that's a step in the right direction. Maybe it's to more solidify the already very limited ceasefire deal we have on now. They are the deal's limited in what we know, but we can piece together that it looks like the U.S. is going to release some sanctions on Iran, and Iran is going to open up the Strait of Hormuz.
2: Well, and those are two key points, McGraw, and I'm glad you brought those up, because here's a couple of things with that. Iran definitely needs sanctions relief. The blockade that we've had going on for several weeks now is having a negative impact on Iran. They're feeling that. But at the same time, that gives the U.S. leverage. We need the Strait of Hormuz open. The world needs the Strait of Hormuz open to kind of alleviate some of the economic pressure that Iran has been able to put on the world. And that's kind of Iran's leverage. So you've got two leverage points, the sanctions, the blockade, working against the Strait of Hormuz. So who's going to loosen that leverage that they hold over the other first? And what the U.S. needs to push for is opening those Straits of Hormuz before they take off the pressure from Iran. Remember, the pressure, the military pressure at first, then the economic pressure that the U.S. put on Iran is what ultimately drove Iran to be more amenable to having this MOU. So we need to hold off on our relief to ensure that Iran opens the Straits of Hormuz.
1: And apparently the nuclear discussion will be then negotiated going forward. So assuming that everyone agrees to this and assuming everyone does what they say, sanctions will be released, the strait will be opened, and we're kind of back to square one. Now nobody has any leverage over anybody. What would encourage Iran to make a deal if the sanctions are lifted and the Strait of Hormuz is open?
2: And there you go with the $64,000 question. And that's kind of the crux of the matter. If we take away our leverage, Iran takes away theirs. But remember, Iran can still control the tempo by quickly saying they're closing the Straits of Hormuz. All the insurance companies will raise their rates, ships won't go through, and we're right back to where we are today. So what this does is it really gives Iran more time to stall. That's the Iranian negotiation tactic. Take you up to a point, say we're going to make an agreement, let's talk about that agreement some more, and we're going to buy time. And if this does go out for 60 days, like they're talking, to be able to work on the nuclear aspects of the deal, then Iran just buys 60 more days of sanctions relief. They're able to regenerate part of their military, their missile force, their drone forces, protect their leadership more. And don't forget, they've had 8 weeks of pretty much no massive bombing campaign going against them. So they've been moving military assets and protecting themselves for 8 weeks now. They'll get 60 more days of that with also money coming in at the same time. So that actually plays in Iran's favor. And at the end of the day, they can say, no, we're not going to make this nuclear deal. Let's push this 60 more days and keep doing that and pushing it in 30, 60-day increments.
1: I mean, you're basically explaining, and I hate to use this ridiculous analogy, but it's sort of like Lucy with the football in the Peanuts.
2: That's perfect, McGraw. Actually, I'm going to use that because that's exactly what's going to happen. You know, you can say Lucy's moving that football on Charlie Brown anytime, or they're moving the goalposts as we keep working down. You know, a couple of times I've talked about you can't want a deal so bad that you're afraid to walk away from it. If you get a bad house deal, if we're talking with a guy that does a lot of real estate, and, you know, and he wants this deal so bad he doesn't walk away, he's going to go to the seller's terms. And we have to be careful not to do that in this case, because in the long game, you still have a lot of factors that gives Iran strategic control, that longer-term control, the Strait of Hormuz, the proxy forces, even though they're saying they're not going to support them, their long-range missile forces. There's a lot that I would say still needs to come out or be put in a deal that would make this a good deal to have a positive strategic impact for the West, the Gulf states, and the United States.
1: Yeah, forget what President Trump says when he says what he says. It's his actions, right? And his actions are he's been reluctant to send in troops. He's been reluctant to bomb even more. And so he has signaled in every way, shape, or form that he has been itching for some type of deal.
2: Yeah, he wants a deal. And I'm not a politician. I'm not a political guy. But you've got to understand that economics and politics are impacting the United States negotiating position to a degree. You just can't. And Iran knows that. Iran is trying to play up a little bit on this. And if they can drag this out, they believe that the United States will be more amenable to a deal because they don't want to re-enter military conflict. Even though, you know, in my best intelligence advice and what I see, you know, through my military background, we can actually drive a better deal home through military force. We can gain a better advantage that way and show more deterrence, kind of regain that leverage.
1: Because if the strait is reopened and the sanctions are off, we're right back to basically the same situation, even though Iran's been bombed to smithereens. We're basically back to the day before we started bombing. They still have their enriched uranium. They can still reconstitute all these things, and the sanctions are off.
2: Exactly. And here's the thing with that. What Iran has done is they changed the paradigm in what they've done with controlling the Straits of Hormuz. I don't know that Iran truly realized the power they had by being able to close the Straits of Hormuz, but they've seen the reaction in the United States. They've seen the global reaction, and they know that that is an extremely powerful tool. They've used it, so they're not going to hesitate to use it again or threaten to use it again, and that's going to create a lot of turmoil. You have to take away their ability, and that's military ability and their will to do so, to interfere with shipping in the international waterways of the Strait of Hormuz. And right now, I don't see anything that does that.
1: Where is the Israel component in all of this?
2: Well, that's an interesting dynamic, because you have the historic animosity, or actually pure hatred, that Iran has against Israel. But they're using their primary proxy, the Lebanese Hezbollah, to attack Israel. They've been doing that since the early 80s. The problem that Iran wants is they want to link the Lebanese Hezbollah and Israeli ceasefire to an overall deal. Israel doesn't want that. And in my assessment, it should not be that way, because Hezbollah, if we recall about a week and a half ago, actually turned down any ceasefire deal. So Hezbollah is going to continue to attack northern Israel. You cannot hamstring Israel from defending itself. And so you have to look at that. And hopefully the U.S. isn't going to hamstring Israel from defending itself. They can stop them from attacking Iran and say, hold off, we're working on a deal. But the Hezbollah fight, that has to be treated separate, has to be de-linked from any Iran-U.S., Iran-Israel aspect of any kind of ceasefire arrangement. Because Hezbollah, unfortunately, is not going to stop attacking Israel. They're just not going to do it.
1: We know that Hezbollah is a proxy for Iran, but do they take their orders from Iran? I mean, how much does Iran control Hezbollah?
2: I would say Iran controls Hezbollah and pushes them to attack Israel about 75% control. When I say control, I'm not necessarily talking command and control, although there's a lot of Iranian advisors intermixed with Hezbollah. But they're going to follow Iran's wishes about 75% of the time. The other 25%, Hezbollah is going to work itself. There's, you know, extreme hatred from Hezbollah against the Israelis. So there, that's one aspect. Plus, Hezbollah wants to try to not fall under any Lebanese government or Lebanese army control. So there, that 25% is independent, but focus on Hezbollah control in southern and eastern Lebanon. The other aspect that we have going is if Israel wants Hezbollah to attack, they will attack. They use them to help divert attention away from Iran and to continue to kind of the death of a thousand cuts against Israel. So Hezbollah, Iran, that's a strong symbiotic relationship, but not 100% following orders. They have some independence.
1: We're talking to Mark Chandler. He's a retired U.S. Marine intelligence officer, former deputy director for intelligence for the Joint Chiefs of Staff. He's now a professor and director of government relations for the National Intelligence Community at Coastal Carolina University, and fast becoming my favorite when it comes to things like this. They keep saying because of the infrastructure that has been destroyed during the bombing campaigns, Mark Chandler, that if you open up the Strait of Hormuz, we're not going to get back to the capacity where we were before the Strait was closed and before the bombing. What are you hearing?
2: So in the capacity inside Iran or the shipping capacity?
1: Both. I mean, yeah, the actual oil fields and everything.
2: Well, the oil fields, the Arab states, the Gulf states, they've got to work on some of the damages that Iran caused, which, by the way, is another leverage point that Iran controls since they took the gloves off and attacked all of those. So they've got to protect those. They've got to get shipping or get the oil fields back to 100% capacity and start moving those ships through. The key component here is going to be the rates that the insurance companies charge those shipping companies to get their ships through there. If they feel it's safe, the rates will come down. Lloyd's of London is a big one that does that. If they don't, they're not going to, you know, you're not going to have the free flow. There's going to have to be some validation, verification that Iran is truly not going to attack the ships going through. So you got to get that going, get the ships out, get the ships in, and start the free flow. Used to be hundreds of ships a day going through that, through the Strait of Hormuz. As for the Iranian infrastructure, you know, they're maxed out on their storage capacity right now, and there could be some long-term damage, although I think we're right on the edge of long-term damage to the Iranian oil infrastructure. Kargaon was a big discussion point. You know, they've had to slow their production because they're running out of storage, but if they can get the sanctions relief, the blockade lifted, all that oil starts flowing out of there. And so their allies are happy. They're getting money for it, and their storage levels, they can then get that capacity back in there. So there's some things working there. Their military, a lot of that infrastructure has been taken down, but I'm not going to be hyperbolic and talk about everything's been destroyed, everything's been decimated. It hasn't. They still have hundreds, if not low-level thousands of ballistic missiles and those attack drones. So you still have that threat that exists from Iran to the entire region.
1: So they want a deal to release the pressure and get the oil flowing again. That's why they
2: exactly
1: want to make a deal. Yeah.
2: Yeah. If they can get that out of there, then what that does, they relieve that pressure. Then that buys them time to fill it up at for any kind of future conflict that comes this way, since they know how the U.S. is going to act now.
1: Yeah. We got about 2 minutes left in this segment, Mark Chandler. We keep hearing stories about how the United States doesn't have the stockpile of missiles and that we're going to run short or we're low. What does that make any sense to you? And how true is that?
2: Well, you would look from the outside looking in, you would say, wow, we've shot thousands of bombs and missiles and we're doing all of this. There's a couple of things. One, we have war plans. I'm not going to release any sensitive information. We have war plans and we know the types of munitions and how much we need. So we go through that. This is one of them that we had on the shelf. We have something called a war reserve stock. We're not going to dip into that. I haven't heard anyone talk about us breaking into the war reserve stock. So we still have enough weapons and munitions to, say, take on a major power such as China should they try to make a move against Taiwan or North Korea. So we still have that. Yes, we've depleted a lot. We have to get our military industrial base really ramped up. You know, that's fallen down through several administrations. We've got to get that going to kind of start feeding back in there. But I would say my assessment is we're sitting good. We're not sitting perfect on munitions, but we're sitting good. Not in a danger at this time.
1: Well, we're all sitting better now that you've had a chance to impart some wisdom on us for the last 15 minutes. Mark Chandler, retired U.S. Marine Corps intelligence officer, former deputy director for intelligence for the Joint Chiefs of Staff. He now is a director of government relations for the National Intelligence Community at Coastal Carolina University. I don't know how you get that on your business card, but Mark Chandler, keep your cell phone on. We reserve the right to call you back at any time. Great insight, great information. Be safe, and thanks for checking in.
2: Thank you, McGraw. I appreciate the time.
1: You got it. America at Night, back in a moment.
3: America at Night with McGraw Millhaven, where the nation comes to talk.
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0: the forecast for Sunday in Washington, D.C., they're calling for a high of 92 with a 50% chance of rain. More in the afternoon. Afternoon, it starts to really pick up. And then after 6 o'clock, it looks like it starts to pick up. So if you're planning on heading to the UFC fight in the White House lawn, I would bring something. I would bring some type of parker or paca or rain poncho of some kind, because a high of 92. I'd also bring bug spray as well. We'll see how it all works out. America's split on whether they like this thing or not. According to, I was just reading this. Where's the polling on this thing? I just had it here 2 seconds ago. Where did it go? Oh, here you go. A YouGov poll found that 51% of Americans disapprove, 17% of Americans approve of this UFC. And they're getting some controversy over the uniforms of the round girls, I guess. The ones who hold up the round cards, they're saying that they are dressed in the American flag. Now, it's controversial because I don't know if it's an American flag. Stripes and stars, is that technically the American flag? But flag etiquette is very clear that you are not supposed to wear the American flag as a as clothing. You're not supposed to desecrate it in any way, shape, or form. When you fly it on your house, you can keep it up at night just as long as you have a light on it. There are certain specific etiquette rules for the flag. Some people critical that those uniforms on those flag girls or those round girls might be crossing the line. I don't know. It's a controversy. We can talk about it in the third hour with open phones. We're getting started. Talk a little history. Thomas Jefferson's writing of the Declaration of Independence. The early drafts. Our executive director is Alex Hinton. Our engineer tonight is Tom DeLay. Tom DeLock.
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5: From ABC News, I'm Dave Packer. The Trump administration announcing that the U.S. and Iran are closer to a deal than ever before. Even Iran's foreign minister acknowledging that. But the agreement appears to be more of a deal to start negotiating. However, retired Vice Admiral and former Deputy Commander of U.S. Central Command Robert Harwood points out this prelude to a deal appears to be in Iran's best interest.
6: I think the economic embargo, the oil commerce has dried up. All of that is driving Iran to a point where they need to capitulate. It's inevitable in my mind.
5: One person killed when a large tent collapsed at a Virginia church's outdoor service Friday. Multiple people injured. It happened as heavy rain, lightning, and strong winds tore through the western part of the state. ABC meteorologist Lee Goldberg says that same storm that caused the tornado outbreak in the Midwest Thursday, and there are more storms on the way for Saturday.
7: Comes in two rounds in Kansas and Missouri. One in the morning, another round in the evening. That's a level 3 out of 5 risk for Kansas City.
5: We're learning about a special arrangement the Trump administration coordinated with the UFC, and it goes beyond Sunday's planned fight on the White House South Lawn on President Trump's 80th birthday.
8: The UFC insists they're footing the bill, which already tops $60 million. But this is a massive marketing opportunity. Corporate sponsorships prominently displayed around the cage. And taxpayer money will be spent on Super Bowl-level security handled by the Secret Service.
5: ABC Chief White House Correspondent Mary Bruce. Also on the president's birthday, his name coming down off the Kennedy Center. The administration lost a last-minute appeal to keep the name up. The original court order stated that a name change requires an act of Congress.
9: For context here, Trump was planning on closing down the Kennedy Center for about 2 years, pouring about $250 million into improving the center overall. Trump has now basically said that if his name's not on it, that renovation's not happening.
5: That's ABC's Peter Haralambos. You're listening to ABC News.
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5: It's been 10 years since 49 people were killed in the Pulse nightclub shooting in Orlando, Florida. The LGBTQ-friendly club targeted in the middle of Pride Month by an ISIS-inspired gunman. Mike Napolitano, a SWAT officer who was wounded by the gunman that night, spoke to our TV affiliate in Orlando, WFTV, about responding to the tragedy.
12: We heard the, him, you know, put the call out for an active shooter, and you could hear the shooting, I'm pretty sure, over the radio.
5: Some travel troubles for Pope Leo on his way home from Spain. ABC's Marcus Moore.
13: A remarkable chain of events here in Tenerife. The Pope, Vatican officials, and members of the Vatican press corps all getting ready to take off today after the Pope's 7-day tour of Spain. But after the plane sat on the tarmac for quite some time, the pilot came onto the loudspeaker and said he apologized and said that unfortunately there was an issue with the plane.
5: The solution? A ride home on a private plane on loan from the King of Spain. A big step for the Paramount Skydance team as the Department of Justice signs off on their acquisition of Warner Brothers Discovery, saying that the $111 billion mega deal is not likely to result in harm to competition or American consumers. The approval comes following an 8-month-long investigation by the DOJ. Dave Packer, ABC News.
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0: Hey, it's Friday night and a Hollywood exec for a day with Theo Lewis-Clark a little bit later on in the show. But we get to talk a little history tonight with a former speechwriter for George W. Bush. He's also written a book that should be written by everybody, should be read by everybody who's listening. The book is called The Fate of the Generals, MacArthur Wainwright and the Epic Battle for the Philippines. That's where we were first introduced to Jonathan Horn. And he is also a columnist for the Free Press, and he writes about history. And right now he's writing about the 250th anniversary of the signing of the Declaration of Independence. Jonathan Horn, welcome back to America at Night.
20: Thanks so much for having me.
0: It's so interesting, this article you wrote about Thomas Jefferson, because you start off one speechwriter yourself writing about another speechwriter, Thomas Jefferson.
20: That's exactly right. When we think about the Declaration of Independence, which Thomas Jefferson was assigned to write 250 years ago this week, we tend to think, oh, this is Jefferson just writing it on his own. But that's not the way it went at all. He had to write something that the entire Continental Congress could agree on. So this is a challenging assignment, not just from a writing perspective, but how do you get all these men to agree on something? And if you're going to begin it with "we hold these truths," you have to say "we" has to mean something. You have to get the "we" to agree to what those truths are.
0: All right, let's go back a step. Why Jefferson? Why did they choose Jefferson to write the Declaration of Independence?
20: That's a great question, and it's one of the most important questions, because Jefferson at the Continental Congress does not look like a very important delegate. He's a 33-year-old Virginian. He's not a very important delegate as far as things go from Virginia. And he's put on a committee with four other men. Those men are John Adams of Massachusetts, Benjamin Franklin of Pennsylvania, Roger Sherman of Connecticut, and Robert Livingston of New York, and then Jefferson. And you look at this committee and you say, why not give the assignment to Benjamin Franklin? He's the most famous writer of the American colonies, right? He's the author of almanacs, a newspaper editor. Well, as it turns out, Benjamin Franklin isn't feeling very well. He's come down with a severe case of gout, and he can barely get out of bed. Then the next choice you might think is, why not John Adams? Well, it turns out John Adams is pretty busy. He's doing things that people think are more important. And that sort of gets down to the basic point that nobody at the time thought writing the Declaration of Independence was a very important job, because they were actually trying to declare independence, and no one realized how important these words would be.

0: in Philadelphia. He's staying on the second floor. He's using a portable writing desk. And we have this image of him, I think. Some of it comes from the musical 1776 of him ripping up drafts and tearing things up and suffering through writer's block. But the truth is that's not the way it went. He wrote very quickly. He wrote very efficiently. And in John Adams' estimate, he finished a draft in about a day or two. Now, that may not be accurate. It may have taken Jefferson a little bit longer, but it didn't take him very long to write the most important words in American history.
1: So I get that, that he was supposed to write the Declaration of Independence. They were supposed to put down, I guess, on paper why we wanted to declare our independence from the king. But was it left to him to sort of figure out the argument? I mean, they told him, go write the argument why we should leave?
0: Well, in a sense, these arguments had been coming together for a long time. And Jefferson himself had been keeping a log, I think we could think of it that way, of reasons of why the king was acting like a tyrant and why he had lost the right to be able to rule over America. Now, of course, we have that preamble today with the opening paragraphs of the Declaration of Independence, which are the most famous paragraphs today. But at the time, interestingly enough, the part that people thought was more important were the reasons we were writing and stating for declaring independence, the sort of bill of unjust things that the king had done to the colonies.
1: Yeah, that's taxation without representation and all the quote-unquote grievances aimed at the king.
0: Exactly. That section, and it also includes sending foreign mercenaries, burning towns, unleashing other kinds of havoc upon the colonies. And these are the reasons that people are focused on. Now, of course, what becomes the most important in retrospect is the opening paragraphs where Jefferson writes those magnificent words that really do make the case for the right of rebellion.
1: So we hold these truths to be self-evident, that all men are created equal. They're endowed by their creator with certain unalienable rights. When you're saying when that was released, that wasn't the highlight of the Declaration of Independence?
0: Right. And in some sense, that isn't what people thought was the most important part of the document at the time. In fact, when that part of the document was submitted to the full Congress for edits, and they basically did a big group editing session where Jefferson was in misery watching the other delegates edit his words, that section received the fewest edits by far.
1: Huh,
0: because the delegates didn't deem it to be the most important part. But, of course, in hindsight, it has become the most important part because Jefferson was able to state the values that make us Americans so clearly, so well, so elegantly, and so beautifully.
1: Talk about the slavery portion of this. How did all that come down?
0: You know, that's very interesting because one of the things that Jefferson really wanted to put in the Declaration of Independence, he kept in mind that he had to get everyone's support for this document. He was trying to express, as he put it, an expression of the American mind. And he didn't think it was his job to have any original ideas necessarily. But as it turned out, he did have one pretty novel argument he wanted to make. And that argument was that the king himself was personally responsible for the slave trade that had brought slaves into America. And this argument, as far as it went too far for many of the delegates in the Continental Congress, and they deleted this section from the Declaration of Independence. And Jefferson really took it pretty hard. He was pretty devastated. He really did want to include that slavery had been the king's fault for introducing it in the colonies.
1: But if that would have stayed in, they never would have agreed to it, and it never would have been.
0: You know, that's exactly right. It was, in some sense, it was a distraction from the fact that they were trying to make the case for independence, and they needed a document that could unite America. Now, of course, the decision to declare independence had already been made 2 days before Congress agreed to the text of the Declaration. The Declaration just needed to explain the decision, and to have a section that was going to divide Americans at this point would have been the exact opposite of what you wanted. So much to Jefferson's chagrin, this is left on the cutting room floor.
1: Jonathan Horn with us, a historian, speechwriter, and he's a columnist for the Free Press, and he writes all about the 250th anniversary.

0: and the goings on in Philadelphia and New York on his column in the Free Press, and it is a great read each and every week. When this is officially signed and announced, there is no C-SPAN, there is no breaking news, there is no 24-hour news channels. What was the reaction once it was officially agreed upon, signed, and then released?
1: Right, and that's a really good point. And one thing that doesn't happen right away is the signing part. That doesn't actually happen until August. And so that's held off. But word of the declaration is printed and it starts to spread. But it takes a while because words traveled slowly back then, exactly as you said. One thing that it does do is it gets to George Washington's army, which is in New York. The British just brought a huge fleet, are approaching New York with a gigantic fleet, hundreds of ships. And there's going to be a major battle for New York, and Washington orders the declaration to be read to his men. And actually, you know, it's something if your listeners want to try a fun activity, I think this July 4th, try reading the Declaration of Independence out loud. It actually reads really well when you read it out loud. Jefferson wasn't a great speaker, but he knew how to write for the ear, and it reads really well today, even now.
0: Even 250 years later, with the old English and everything else, it still makes sense today.
1: It still makes sense, and you can really get a flow, especially in that famous second paragraph. You can see that beyond that famous opening, which we all remember about, we hold these truths, the sentence keeps gaining power and power as he powers toward his conclusion that this is why we're declaring we have the right to rebel against the British.
0: Was Jefferson then propelled to stardom because of this, or did his reputation take a slower ascension?
1: That's a great question, because the truth is, at first, very few people knew that Jefferson himself had written these words. Jefferson told some people, and people, of course, in the Continental Congress were aware, but nobody realized that the words were destined for greatness. And it wasn't until some years had passed, well after the Revolutionary War, that the people began to realize that the words and the authorship of the Declaration of Independence were going to transform Jefferson into an apostle of liberty. And, of course, by the time Jefferson died, it was the thing he was most proud of ever doing in his whole life.
0: What happened to his desk where he wrote the Declaration of Independence?
1: You know, he left that to his grandson-in-law, and it is now in the Smithsonian, and it's actually on special exhibit right now. If you're in Washington, D.C., you can come see it at the Smithsonian Castle.
0: While we're talking about all of this, Jonathan Horn, I love your column at the Free Press, and you make note that Ronald Reagan's favorite famous speech in front of the Brandenburg Gate was this week, one of the great American speeches of all time. But apparently, the Mr. Gorbachev tear down this wall, he was implored not to say that, but he hand wrote that into his speech, and you can see that at the Reagan Library.
1: Right, and he had the speech writing staff was with Reagan on that line. It was everyone else who didn't want him to say it, and I want to give a special shout out to Peter Robinson, who was Ronald Reagan's speechwriter for that speech, and one of the most wonderful speechwriters and wonderful men who really stayed with Reagan and helped Reagan deliver that line, which they both felt was really important to do.
0: Yeah, now that the wall has fallen, you can stand on that exact spot where he gave that speech. In terms of speeches, that was probably one of the great presidential speeches of all time, was it not?
1: Oh, absolutely, and that really just shows the power of words, and it does connect back to what Jefferson was doing with the Declaration of Independence, and shows the power of words to move ideas in a democracy like ours.
0: Yeah. Jonathan Horn, you are always welcome here Friday night, a little stroll down history lane with you. His column in the Free Press is a must. Also, his book that came out just about a year ago, The Fate of the Generals, MacArthur, Wainwright, and the Epic Battle for the Philippines is available where all books are sold. Jonathan, thanks for staying up late on a Friday night. Good luck, and we'll continue to read you at the Free Press.
1: Thanks so much for having me.
0: You got it. Jonathan Horn, I'm telling you, it's a great, great column, because each week he sort of talks about this week, what happened this week 250 years ago. And thefreepress.com, Jonathan Horn, is a friend of the show. He comes on quite a bit. All right. Stay right there. We got Theo Lewis-Clark in the green room waiting to play Hollywood Exec for a Day. Stay right there. America at Night, back in a moment.
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0: 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From New Mexico, you know, Donnie Jr. selected the garb. He selected the garb for the ring girls with the outfits, with the they're not flags, but they're flag-like. I know the controversy is you're not supposed to desecrate a flag, but is a flag a skirt with red and white stripes? Is a flag a skirt with red and white stripes and a blue background and white stars? I don't know. I think that flag etiquette is probably up to each individual person. I take great respect in the flag. I fly my flag, and I have a light on my flag, and I have been flying a flag in my house for years and years and years and years. So I'll leave that to other people to get all. I'll leave it to their own. What do they say? If you have to ask, you know the answer, right? Am I doing right? Is this wrong? If you have to ask, you know the answer. Texas, I'm so fed up with Trump saying one thing about Iran one day and something completely different the next day. It's all a money game. This one's from Alabama. Trump never said he was going to blow up Karg Island. He said that he was going to take Karg Island, meaning boots on the ground. All right. Great Falls, Montana. What was the name of that barbecue sauce? Blues Hog. Got started in the Ozarks, Tennessee, and then the Ozarks. And I believe it's nationwide. It might not be everywhere nationwide, but I know that the guy who started Blues Hog took it nationwide. If you can't get it at your local barbecue enthusiast store, you can certainly get it online. Blues Hog. Here's one from New York, BG. Democrats and the media are going crazy. God bless America. All right. Here's one from the 314. Bill Cleveland is 111 years old. No, he's not. He's like 50. Maybe he's 40. New Fairfield, Connecticut. This war is just an Epstein files diversion period. Epstein was unfortunately a powerful, manipulative man. All right. There you go. Here's one. I will not be tuning into your radio show tonight. I'm not a fan of Mr. Wonderful. You know, I got a lot of grief for putting Mr. Wonderful on. I mean, a lot of grief. I was fried on the text line, a couple of voicemails along the way. Apparently not everybody likes Mr. Wonderful. Who knew? I love him. I think he's great. We'll leave you with this one. In St. Cloud, Minnesota. Love your show. Always informative, interesting, and entertaining. Hats off to you and your producers and your staff. I also love the saxophones in your music bumpers. That's from Rick in St. Cloud. How about that? Stay right there. It's Friday night. We got to play Hollywood Exec for a Day. You can play along at home. We'll have the home version for you coming up here in mere moments. Stay right there. America at Night. Back in a moment.
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0: grab your popcorn. It's time to play Hollywood Exec for a Day on America at Night with McGraw-Milhaven.
1: Yeah, you betcha. Theo Lewis-Clark joins us from a secured bunker. Good morning, Theo Lewis-Clark.
2: Hey, how you doing, man? I was just in the green room. I love the hors d'oeuvres. Excellent.
1: Whoa.
2: I really appreciate it.
1: All right, you got to back off the microphone, or we got to bring you down a little bit, because that ain't going to work. All right. By the way, Richard's not here today. Tom DeLack is filling in for Richard, so he's some new meat for us in today's game. Here's how the game is played. Theo Lewis-Clark comes in. He is our Hollywood executive for the day, and he has three vehicles, three movies. Two of them are actual movies that have been greenlit by actual Hollywood executives. One of them has been created by his mind. We have to figure out which one is the real ones and which one is the fake one. You can play along at home. All you have to do is type 1, 2, or 3 to 1-844-42-McGraw, and you can try and pick the winner, and we will have the results at the end of the segment. Without further ado, Theo Lewis-Clark, the floor is yours.
2: And the audience has been doing quite well, actually, for sure. How's my sound now? Is it too powerful?
1: It's a little hollow, but we'll deal with it. Go ahead.
2: Okay, cool. All right. So number one, a news anchor suspects her father's fiance may be a murderous con artist. Trying to prove it leads her down a very dangerous path. Or is it number two, a romance novelist lands on a jungle adventure with the cover model of the book she's just written. And now after she's abducted by an eccentric billionaire in search of a lost treasure. Or is it number three, a renowned weapons specialist created the first DNA-targeted missile, but he faces a moral dilemma when the CIA tells him it's his childhood friend who's been identified as the first one to die from the missile.
1: Oh, my goodness.
2: Oh, my God. You guys have no idea. I'm stumping this audience. I'm stumping you. I'm stumping the new guy, Tom. Alex, you won't win. So it's awesome. All right. What is the deep dive? Yeah, I'm ready.
1: It is number one. Text 1 to 844-2-McGraw. Text 2 to 844-2-McGraw. Or text 3 to 1-844-2-McGraw. And you can play along at home. All right. What's our deep dive today?
2: The deep dive is, in honor of the 40th anniversary of the classic Ferris Bueller's Day Off.
1: Oh, yeah.
2: Gotta do it. 40 years ago yesterday, Sarah Jessica Parker's husband, Matthew Broderick, made the iconic film that made him an icon for forever. Okay? So, you know, of course, he did the producers on Broadway and other things.
1: Yeah.
2: So, number one, the screenplay was reportedly written in less than 1 week. Now, it was written by a guy named John Hughes. He's the architect of all the 80s teen movies, Pretty in Pink, 16 Candles, The Breakfast Club. This guy wrote Ferris Bueller's Day Off in about 5 days. Pretty cool. Number two, the famous Ferrari. Remember the Ferrari of the film?
1: Sure.
2: It was a replica built on a different car chassis, because real Ferraris were too expensive to destroy.
1: Certainly understandable.
2: They're like, no, they built it on a Ford Maverick. Remember the Ford Maverick? Well, they built it on a Ford Maverick chassis. Okay, number three. Remember the parade scene? The parade scene.
1: The famous, those iconic parade scene, sure, yeah.
2: Okay, so those were real spectators in downtown Chicago who had no idea that a movie was being filmed. They used them. They're like, oh, it's a parade going on. Let's use these people. Okay, number four. So I got a homework assignment for all of us. So turns out the Ferris Bueller's bedroom contains numerous hidden props and clues that hints that he's got a rebellious personality. So I don't even remember. That's a homework assignment for all of us. But in terms of his room, when he's talking to everybody, everybody's like, okay, everything in there is like, he's a rebel. Okay, and number five, lastly, the museum montage was filmed inside the famous Arts Institute of Chicago, which saw a 300% surge in visitors after the first weekend of the movie's release.
1: I buy that. So yeah, no. Yeah.
2: The first weekend, they got an entourage of people.
1: There's also people, I just learned this because of this 40th anniversary, rediscovering Ferris Bueller's Day Off. People go to Cubs games dressed as Ferris Bueller,
2: his
1: girlfriend, and then Alan Ruck. They dress up in a Gordie Howe jersey, and the three people go to a Cubs game.
2: And Alan Ruck and Matthew Broderick are on a press junket right now talking about the movie.
1: Yeah, I didn't know this. They had met. They were in the movie Bloxy Blues before Ferris Bueller's Day Off. Yeah. Blues. Which was, I think, a Neil Simon play
2: Army
1: or movie. Something.
2: That's
1: yeah,
2: an Army yeah. movie, though. It's an Army
1: yeah,
2: movie.
1: Yeah, yeah. But I think Bloxy Blues was, I think it was a Neil Simon play originally, if I'm not mistaken. Well, but do you know who they wanted to play Ferris Bueller but turned him down?
2: Tom Cruise.
1: Anthony Michael Hall.
2: Oh, 16 Candles.
1: Yeah. They wanted Anthony Michael Hall to play Ferris, but he passed him down, apparently due to scheduling conflicts.
2: 16 Candles and The Breakfast Club, Anthony Michael Hall.
1: Yeah. Cameo by Ben Stein, Bueller, right? Remember that? They met Bueller.
2: Yeah.
1: Jennifer Grey was the sister. And then a cameo by Charlie Sheen. A unknown Charlie Sheen at the end of the movie. Yeah.
2: Look at one you.
1: One of the great. I remember that. I remember where I was exactly when I went to go see that movie. It was Manhasset, Long Island at the Manhasset movie theater. And we went
2: to. Was it Blues or 16 Candles?
1: No, Ferris Bueller's Day Off.
2: Oh, Ferris Bueller's Day Off. Okay.
1: Yeah. I know exactly where I was, who I went with, and everything else. All right, so that's how you play Hollywood Exec for a Day. Let's recap it, and then we'll go around the room and make our picks. Give us a rundown of the picks, Theo, one more time.
2: Is it number one, a news anchor suspects her father's fiance may be a murderous con artist, trying to prove it, though, leads her down a very, very dangerous path? Or is it number two, a romance novelist lands on a jungle adventure with the cover model of the book she's just written after she's abducted by an eccentric billionaire in search of a lost treasure? Or is it number three, a renowned weapons specialist created the first DNA-targeted missile, but he faces a moral dilemma when the CIA tells him it's his childhood friend who's been identified as the first one to die from the missile. So talk to me, gentlemen.
1: All right, let's go around the room. Go around the room. Alex, we'll start with you. What do you think?
3: This is a real doozy this week, Theo, but I think I'm going to have to go with number one, the evil stepmother one.
1: Father, stepmother, con artist.
3: Yeah, that one. The first number option number one. I'm going to say final answer. I'm going to lock it in.
1: Final answer. All right, Tom, what do you say?
4: So number two strikes me as something that we might have seen on the Hallmark Channel, although it's not something that I watch with any regularity. So I'm just going to go out there with number three.
1: All right. So Alex says number one. Tom says number three. That's Tom. The audience, overwhelming 82% of the audience, says number one. So the audience says number one, as well as McGraw-Milhaven. I'll say number one as well. So Alex, the audience, and me all say number one. Tom says number three. Nobody says number two. Now
2: nobody says number two.
1: Nobody says number two. For the reveal, we go to Theo Lewis-Clark.
2: So number two, or since nobody said it, I like to say that one first. A romance novelist lands on a jungle adventure with the cover model of the book she's just written after she's abducted by an eccentric billionaire in search of a lost treasure. So you guys all thought I created that, right? That's what you're saying.
1: No, we think that's a real movie.
2: Oh, it is. The Lost City, 2022. Mm. No, you're guessing the fake movie. You're guessing the fake movie, right? So yeah. You think this is the, okay. So that is called The Lost City, 2022, starring Channing Tatum, Sandra Bullock, and Brad Pitt.
1: Mm. Kind of sounded like, I thought it was Romancing the Stone with Kathleen Turner and Michael Douglas.
2: No, it's called The Lost City. Channing Tatum, Sandra Bullock, and Brad Pitt. So is it going to be Alex and the audience and McGraw, or is it going to be the newcomer, Tom, who's sitting in for Richard? Okay. A news anchor suspects her father's fiancé may be a murderous con artist. Trying to prove it leads her down a very dangerous path. That's on Netflix. It's a thriller, Taiwanese psychological thriller, starring nobody you would know because I can't pronounce the names. It's a Taiwanese. That means Tom.
1: Hold on a second. What's the name of that movie?
2: Lost in Perfection.
1: Lost in Perfection. And it's on Netflix.
2: It's a Taiwanese psychological thriller called Lost in Perfection, which means Tom the newcomer guessed me. A renowned weapons specialist created the first DNA-targeted missile, but he faces a moral dilemma when the CIA tells him it's his childhood friend who's been identified as the first one to die from it. That's on Theo's World, and it's called... You should have stayed in touch with me.
1: If you just would have stayed in touch with me,
2: I wouldn't have to send the missile.
1: Thank goodness.
2: Way to go, Tom.
1: Thank goodness Tom was here, or we would have been swept. How about that? That's how you play Hollywood exec for a day. The audience got stumped. Alex got stumped, and I got stumped. So there you go. The audience was at 83%. It's about 83% now, still staying strong. Yeah. So there you go. Finally. Theo Lewis Clark, have yourself a good day. Have yourself a good weekend. That's how you play Hollywood exec for a day. Thank you, sir.
2: Yeah, you too, man. Thank you.
1: There you go. Every Friday night, Hollywood exec for a day with Theo Lewis Clark. Back to the text line. Listen to this one from New Mexico. Mr. Wonderful is a flaming jerk. The Great Salt Lake is drying up, and he wants to build a data center that will use millions of gallons to cool the equipment. Hope that he gets valley fever and coughs out his lungs. Well, that's not very nice. This one is from Illinois. I agree with St. Cloud, and I, too, love Mr. Wonderful. He has a huge philanthropic heart and wisdom that the critics obviously don't have. So there you go. We got that one going on. Text line's going crazy here. Let's see if we get a couple more here. We got a couple more minutes. Where did I leave off? Let's see here. Like you know, there are singular watches that can do multiple time zones, or he can use his phone like everyone else. What a pretentious sack of flesh. He may be rich, but it's lipstick on a pig. The actual people are sick of them and can't wait for the collapse. I think they're talking about Mr. Wonderful. Apparently he is not well-loved. Here's another one. At noon, we'll have a peace deal signed. By early afternoon at 3:15, the peace deal will fall through. So I guess we're going to go back to and bomb into oblivion. 4:30, Iran has capitulated and the treaty will be signed soon. Let me tell you, after 20 years in the Navy, if we had a commander like this, he'd be tied up and flung to the sharks. The nicest thing I can say about Donald Trump, I can't read that. Never mind. Here's in Washington. Kind of does make you a liberal because you said he shouldn't talk to a female reporter like that. That makes me a liberal because I said the president of the United States shouldn't berate a female reporter or any a reporter like that. That's your definition of a liberal. Here's another one. How dare you suggest the American president be courteous? I know it's crazy. According to financial records, Graham Platner's only customer is his oyster farm from his mother's restaurant. All right. There you go. Anyway, it goes on from there. All right. It is America at Night on a Friday night. We got open phones. Next hour straight ahead. We'll come back and wrap things up. America at Night, back in a moment.
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0: All right, here's a trivia question for you. Elon Musk, now the first trillionaire. Who was the first billionaire? Elon Musk is the first trillionaire in 2026. John D. Rockefeller was the first billionaire 110 years ago in 1916. John D. Rockefeller was the first billionaire in 1916. Elon Musk, the first trillionaire. And for those of you who are playing along at home, what comes after trillionaire for the win? The next person, I guess it would be 2136 to get to this one. If it took 110 years to go from a billion to a trillion, then it'd take another 110 years, maybe, or maybe a week and a half. We'll have to wait and see. But what comes after trillionaire? Quadrillionaire. Quadrillionaire. So you have trillionaire and then a quadrillionaire. No T in it. A quadrillionaire. Imagine being a billionaire in 1916. Imagine being a trillionaire in 2616. Holy mackerel. All right. Stay right there. I mean, it's money's so high, it makes your nose bleed. All right. Well, you can turn every single one of these shows into a podcast. The crack staff here at American Night will post it where all fine podcasts are held. And then you can subscribe, and it gets sent right to your phone every single time we update it. So go to where all fine podcasts are housed and search for America at Night. I'm McGraw Milhaven, and you can subscribe. It is as simple as that. Also, you can sign up for the text. Every single day, Alex sends out a text, gives you a rundown of the show. We give away barbecue recipes on it. We'll be giving away other things throughout the weeks and months and years to come. So it's a great way to stay connected to the show. Just text your name or your email or your phone number to 1-844-2-McGraw, and Alex will send you the link. You fill out the link, and you are a member of the show. Our executive director is Alex Hinton. Our engineer tonight is Tom DeLack. I'm McGraw Milhaven. This is America at Night on Westwood One.
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5: From ABC News, I'm Dave Packer. We're seeing the strongest signs yet that the U.S. and Iran are nearing an agreement to end the war. A senior administration official telling us there's an 80 to 85% chance it happens. Iran's foreign minister says that a settlement's never been closer. ABC's Jonathan Carl.
6: A senior administration official told reporters the agreement, quote, reopens the Strait of Hormuz and lifts the U.S. blockade. But then a 60-day period for the U.S. and Iran to hash out an agreement on the future of Iran's nuclear program. The official says the memorandum of understanding, quote, leads to the dismantling of that program and for the destruction and removal of Iran's stockpile of enriched uranium. Iran has long insisted on its right to enrich uranium and has said nothing publicly to indicate that has changed.
5: Workers at the Kennedy Center spending the overnight on a scaffold taking President Trump's name off the building. The administration lost a last-minute appeal to keep his name up. The original court order stated that a name change requires an act of Congress. Congresswoman Joyce Beatty satisfied with the outcome.
7: Kennedy Center was here and doing fine before Donald Trump, and it will be here and doing fine after Donald.
5: SpaceX blasting off on Wall Street, Elon Musk's company going public, the biggest IPO on record, making Musk the world's first trillionaire. What it could mean for your 401k? ABC's Matt Rivers.
8: SpaceX stock prices at $135 a share, surging to nearly $161 by the end of the day. The company, which has yet to turn a profit, is now valued at more than $2 trillion. And Musk, whose other companies include Tesla and X, is now worth an estimated $1.1 trillion. That's more than the next four richest people in the world, both of Google's co-founders, Jeff Bezos and Mark Zuckerberg, combined.
5: For decades, he was a fixture on morning television. His family says movie critic and arts reporter Gene Shalit has died at 100. They said he passed peacefully in his sleep. You're listening to ABC News.
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5: A new recall over a possible engine stall while driving. ABC's Chuck Sievertson has details.
15: Ford is recalling more than 225,000 Focus models over a valve malfunction that could cause the engine to stall unexpectedly while being driven, increasing the risk of a crash. According to the recall report from the National Highway Traffic Safety Administration, Ford Motors had previously issued a recall for this defect, but repairs were either not completed or were performed incorrectly.
5: All systems go for President Trump's UFC fight at the White House this weekend. ABC Stephen Fortnoy.
16: Judge Amit Mehta of the U.S. District Court here in Washington rejected a request to put in place a temporary restraining order that would have prevented Sunday's event. The lawsuit was brought by two Virginia residents who said, among other things, that the claw is grotesque, that the event itself is corrupt. The judge said that these two Virginia residents didn't have standing to sue, that they weren't injured in a way that would require the court's intervention. There wasn't enough irreparable harm alleged. That come Monday morning, the plan is to take this claw down, that it won't do, he found, any kind of permanent damage to the White House grounds. The UFC is also, by the way, paying to repair the grass.
5: Anthropic announced it's suspending access to its Fable 5 and Mythos 5 models after the U.S. government asked it to suspend access to any foreign national. The company is saying that the end result is they must suspend access for everyone to remain compliant. The company says they're complying but disagree with the government's findings that led to the order. Dave Packer, ABC News.
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0: All right. The phone numbers are as follows. 1-844-2-McGraw, 1-844-262-4729. We've come to the end of the week and an hour with phone calls and text messages. And we got quite a bit of voicemails coming up, so we'll get to all that. Latest news. We know earlier tonight we were talking about this with our military expert, Washington and Tehran, have said that they're close to reaching a deal that would end the war. 3.5 months it's been going on, and it has strained the global economy. Both sides said the terms of the ceasefire deal have not been finalized. But Iran's foreign minister, Abbas Arkachi, said on Friday that an agreement has never been closer. President Trump hinted that the signing ceremony could happen as soon as this weekend. He has repeatedly said that the deals to resolve various aspects of the war were near, but those promises have so far failed to materialize. And then just, about 35 minutes ago, according to the New York Times, the U.S. military says Iran has launched multiple attack drones aimed at commercial ships passing through the Strait of Hormuz. Not a good sign if you are within mere moments of striking some type of memorandum of understanding that would open the Strait of Hormuz. American forces downed all of the Iranian drones in the recent hours. That's according to the statement from CENTCOM. So, in one instance, both sides are saying there's a deal imminent, and then the next minute you hear that Iran launched multiple drone attacks at a commercial ship that was trying to pass through the strait. We'll just wait and see how all this works out. We've been this close before. I guess the other big news of the night is that the Justice Department has cleared the way for the Paramount Warner Brothers merger. $111 billion deal that would unite two major studios and put CNN and CBS under the same roof. The Justice Department will not challenge the Paramount Warner Brothers Discovery merger. The merger would consolidate the ownership of two major movie studios, two major streaming services, Paramount Plus and HBO Max, two television networks, CNN and CBS. The scale has raised concerns that it could reduce the number of buyers for TV and movie scripts, potential employees for actors and crew members, could drive down wages, prices paid for creative material. The Justice Department blocked a publishing deal in 2022, a book publishing deal, over the same reasons. The Department of Justice investigated all of this. They had hundreds of hours of depositions, interviews, meetings that all led to the same conclusion, that the film and television industry is highly dynamic, and the proposed transaction would not likely harm competition or the American consumers. So it looks like it's smooth sailing. CNN and CBS are under the same ownership now. We'll see how all this breaks out. I'm old enough to remember the AOL Time Warner merger, in which they said that this was going to revolutionize entertainment. The AOL Time Warner merger was perfect because AOL had the internet and Time Warner.

0: days, you had to have Prodigy to get on the internet, or you had to have AOL to get email. And that was right around the time, like, you were just getting on the internet without that. And I remember thinking to myself, and I even said this to a couple people, I'm like, why do I need AOL? Why am I paying for AOL? Well, because it's your porthole to the internet. I was like, I know, but I can just get on the internet. I don't need to pay someone to get on the internet. No, but it's AOL and it's Time Warner. I was like, yeah, I understand that. But why do I need AOL? I'm paying for HBO. I like watching these Sopranos. What is AOL going to do for me? No, that gets you on the internet. I know, but I don't need AOL to get me on. No, you don't understand. So, of course, I was the idiot. But the smartest people in the room were clearly smarter than me. Turned out, I wasn't the idiot that I thought I was on that instance. Right? I never understood it. This one, look, I don't know if $111 billion, it ain't my money. I ain't I'm not lending him the money to do this. Putting CNN and CBS under the same roof, I always get a little leery when people come in and say, "Oh, we're gonna redo the news." The news is the news. The news is the news. How you write it, how you film it, sure. You want to film it from the left, you want to film it from the right, right? A talk show host has a desk, a chair, and a chair for the guest. There's not too many other ways you can spin a talk show, right? Oh, we're going to revolutionize talk shows. Well, what does that mean? You're not going to invite guests to sit down and talk? A talk show is a talk show. You want the band on the right? You want the band in the front? Do you want a band? Do you want a DJ? What do you want? Because the talk show is a talk show is a talk show. It's not what the set is. It's not. Remember, I go back to this so many times. When Katie Couric went to go anchor the CBS Evening News, we're going to create a whole new evening news. Really? Weren't you hired to sit down and just tell me the news? What does that mean? You're gonna create a whole new newscast. It's a newscast. Sit down and tell me the news. Right? It never made any sense to me. Oh, young people aren't watching the news, so we're going to get young people to watch the news. How? By talking about Taylor Swift for the evening news? Just give me the news. I don't care who's watching. I want to be informed. The news shouldn't be given to me based on who's watching. The news should be more of the news. What's important to know as an American? But I digress. By the way, the United States beat Paraguay tonight in round one of Group D, 4-1 the final. So United States off on the right foot with the World Cup. I didn't get a note on how many empty seats there were at SoFi Stadium. But they said there were still tickets available today. So we'll wait and see how all that turns out. All right, here's the phone numbers. 314. 1-844-2-McGraw, 1-844-2-McGraw, 1-844-262-4729. We got text messages to get to. We got voicemails to get to. We got open phones to get to. If you are a first-time caller, I cannot stress this enough. We love first-time callers. So don't be shy. Don't be intimidated. We'll give you plenty of room. We'll bump you up to the top. We don't screen, never will, never have, don't want to. We take them as they come. And that's half the fun of doing a late night radio show live. 1-844-2-McGraw, 1-844-262-4729. We'll take a quick break and we'll get to the phone calls. America at Night, back in a moment.
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2: The U.S. Treasury quietly released its official financial report for 2025. It appears by its own numbers, the U.S. government seems insolvent. It's reported that the Treasury shows about $6 trillion in assets and over $47 trillion in liabilities. Add it all up, and it looks like the U.S. owes more than $130 trillion it doesn't have. 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
1: All right, let's get to some voicemails. I shortchanged the voicemails last night. Let's go to John Doe number one. John Doe, what do you got for us?
2: The author, Tony Gibbons, edited a book called The Encyclopedia of Ships. That is a marvelous person to interview. He discusses ships from the Egyptians all the way to the present. It connects capitalism with global history and Centennial, that wonderful interview you just had on the other night. Tony Gibbons, Thunder Bay Press, San Diego, California, and The Encyclopedia of Ships. That person ties those other two books together beautifully.
1: All right. Good to know. We love author suggestions, guest suggestions. Absolutely. We'll put that in the hopper and see if we can reach out to him. Thank you very much. All right. Let's go to, we got Vancouver, Zwin. Zwin, what do you got for us?
3: I'm a sometime listener, first time caller, and I've enjoyed listening to you. It is definitely an interesting show, and it's cool that you got people from different perspectives calling in. I remember a couple of things I've heard you say in recent months. One of them was that America is so much more than what divides us. And as a caller from coming from Canada, I want to include myself in that, because American culture is so intertwined within Canadian culture, and to a great extent, Canadian culture and American culture. McGraw, I think it's great that you got people coming from different perspectives, and I look forward to talking to you in person.
1: Yeah, thank you, Zwin. You know, I never knew we're huge in Canada. Canada's a huge. I mean, we got Vancouver, we got Montreal, we got everybody in between. We do well in Canada, and yes, we are we're more than cousins, right? I mean, we are attached at the hip, so to speak. There is a lot of United States and Canada, and Canada and the United States, and we are the best of friends. Very much so. Zwin, it's good stuff from Vancouver. William in Texas, hello.
4: I just heard that Elon Musk became the world's first trillionaire. Good for him. What I want to know is, will $1 trillion save your soul? Who knows?
1: Very ominous. Will $1 trillion save your soul? Interesting. Speaking of that, there was a story in the, I got so much grief on the text line and the voicemails and everything else. People were stopping me in the street today, angry with me because I had Kevin O'Leary from Shark Tank on talking about data centers. And then I opened up my Wall Street Journal, and I found this little story that you people might find a little interesting. A lot of people complaining about data centers. Well, a school district in Louisiana says some of its teachers will receive bonuses of more than $50,000 this year thanks to an increased tax revenue linked to Facebook platforms. It's a data center construction project. Listen to this. This is Wall Street Journal. This isn't some, you know, crank website on the outer reaches of the internet. This is the Wall Street Journal. Local officials say the windfall for teachers, funded by a portion of the parish's sales tax, reflects an influx of economic activity that is helping to revitalize a slumping region. The parish brought in $43 million in sales and used tax for the first 9 months of the current year, more than double last year's total, according to the Northwest Louisiana Finance Authority. Facebook has also separately made $22 million in tax payments to the parish in May. The bonuses, which for some teachers might be larger than their actual salaries, came at a moment when there is massive public opposition to data centers. Some places have even banned them outright, whether it's towns, counties, or states are talking about banning data centers altogether. More than half the respondents in a new Reuters poll said that they would oppose new data centers in their communities. So here's what happened in Richland Parish, Louisiana. An ordinance passed in 1968 let the school board collect 1% sales tax to fund teacher bonuses. The Richland Parish School Board said in the news release that teachers would get bonuses of as much as $51,000 this year, up from the maximum of $10,000 last year. Last year, $10,000 bonuses. This year, thanks to the Facebook data center they're building, $50,000 bonuses. It's unclear how many teachers will get the full $50,000 paycheck or bonus. Salaries in the school district range from $30,000 to $52,000, according to the latest data. As you can see, there's a huge benefit here for our people, said Scott Franklin, director of the parish's Chamber of Commerce, a former rice farmer. Franklin sold land for the data center to Facebook. Anybody that complains about teachers getting a $50,000 check, they can instantly lose all credibility with me. Meta and other tech companies have increasingly been seeking talking points to counter the surge of negative sentiment. When first announced, the plans for a 4 million square foot Louisiana data center called Hyperion, the state's economic development body said the $10 billion facility would directly create 500 local jobs, indirectly stimulate the creation of 1,000 more, and employ 5,000 workers in construction. It's unclear how many of those jobs will be long-term. Once fully built, data centers typically require relatively few employees to operate them, raising the prospect of at least some commerce that yielded this year's mega bonuses won't occur. I do know that there are all sorts of use taxes and or personal property taxes on the businesses. When businesses buy equipment, there are often taxes on those equipment, and that's where a lot of this tax revenue will be coming from as they go further after the data center is already constructed. The company took advantage of new state and local tax breaks for purchase and lease of the data center equipment. Meta makes one annual tax payment to the Richland Parish that is equivalent to 1% of its purchases. Right? Just what I was saying. These computers, right? It's not like us where we buy a computer and hold on to it for 10 years. And bring it to the local shop and get it fixed. These computers need to be, you know, generated, what, every 2 years or so? So they're buying these computers every 2 years. Meta made its first payment total $24 million. The local school district will get more than 50% of that payment. Once the construction is complete, reading straight from the Wall Street Journal, Meta will pay property taxes on the completed facility at a discounted rate. The company gets a tax abatement of 80% for a set number of years, but still has to pay 20% in the meantime. As part of the agreement, Meta has to employ a minimum of 500 people at the site at all times. Sales tax at the level may be somewhat temporary, but the property taxes will live forever, so says the director of the Chamber of Commerce. $50,000 bonuses for teachers in a parish in Louisiana because of the economic boon that a data center is bringing. You might be against it, but you can't argue that it's going to be a windfall for lots of places that need tax revenue. All right, stay right there. We'll get to more phone calls, more text messages. 1-844-2-McGraw, 1-844-262-4729. America at Night continues in a moment.
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16: You betcha. Text, phone calls, and voicemails. We got some more texts here coming in. Here's one from Connecticut. Your caller who said Trump didn't win New York or California. Just a heads up, McGraw is not a hater of Trump. Here's one in Texas. McGraw, don't pay attention to those who try to beat you up. Jimbo would be proud. Thank you, Texas. Here's another one in Texas. Love listening to you and love listening to Tony. Always interesting. He sounds like an everyman. No country, no boundaries. Nothing but fun. Tony has a fan. From New York, restart bombing until unconditional surrender. God bless America. That does not look like the route President Trump is going to take. It looks like he is a deal is imminent. And what we believe to be true, the administration is saying it's not true. So we'll just have to wait to see if the deal is done and what the deal actually means. But if they open up the Strait of Hormuz and they allow the ships to pass unencumbered without any tolls, and you release the sanctions on Iran, I think you're kind of giving up some of your leverage. Right? I mean, keep the pressure on. I know there are people saying that these oil reserves are getting low. There's a reason why President Trump wants to cut a deal now as opposed to a week and a half ago, as opposed to a month ago. But does Iran really want a deal? They are like Lucy with the football. So we'll wait and see how all that turns out. Let's see here. Decatur, Illinois. Hey, McGraw, you carry on the true spirit of the great Jim Bohannon. Jim was never a Trump yes man. He simply called it the way it was. That is what is refreshing about your show. Great guests and common sense. That's a winner. From Decatur, Illinois. Thank you, Decatur, Illinois. You must have fallen on your head. Let's see here. Here's from the 402 in Nebraska. John, your caller who insisted Trump won in 2020 should probably seek professional help. There is no evidence of widespread voter fraud. To insist otherwise is detachment from reality. Mm-hmm. Here's another one. Raymond in Oregon. You and Pence earlier in the week can have your own Trump bashing party. Maybe you can bake cookies together at Sing Sing. Bye bye. Yeah, I didn't get the criticism of Mike Pence being a liberal. I missed that. He wrote a book called What Does It Mean to Be a Conservative, and he was being called a liberal. I don't understand the criticism. If it's valid criticism, I get it. But to call Mike Pence a liberal, it kind of ruins your argument. I don't get it. You cannot like him, sure. But to call him a liberal, many people call them a liberal. It doesn't really make any sense to me. Let's go to the voicemails. We got Paul in Zanesville, Ohio's up next. Paul, hello.
17: I remember Brooks Tangy Ketchup. That was the best ketchup I ever tasted in my life. So what is it? Is it ketchup on a hot dog or mustard? You tell me, McGraw. I think I know the answer. But I'd also like to give a shout-out to my son-in-law, who got through 9 hours of open-heart surgery today. He's doing okay right now. He's doing well in Columbus. So, hey, as always, your show's great. I love that Bill Clelin. He's great, and so are you.
16: All right, thank you, Paul. And, yeah, say a little prayer for your relative in the hospital. Good news that things turned out well. The $64,000 question, ketchup versus mustard. I got to tell you, I know there are a lot of people who, like, will take to the streets if I answer this incorrectly. And I know that many people are very passionate about ketchup or mustard on their hot dog. I got to tell you, sometimes I have mustard. Sometimes I have ketchup. So I could go either way on that. If there's no ketchup, I'll have mustard. If there's no mustard, I'll have ketchup. I don't mind a ketchup on my hot dog. I will say this, though. I love me some relish. If I had a choice, if I could only have one more hot dog in the rest of my life, it would be a hot dog. I don't like those little tiny ones that look like my index finger. I like the big, plumpy, juicy, jumbo hot dogs. It's that or nothing for me. I'm more offended when somebody hands me a finger that looks like they cut somebody's finger off. You're like, this isn't a hot dog. This is a ring finger. I like a big, juicy hot dog. I do like Golden's mustard. That brings me back to the day Golden's mustard, right? That spicy brown mustard. I like that. And then a little sauerkraut. Ooh, love me a good sauerkraut on a dog. Or relish. I do a little relish. I like relish. The kids and mom don't like relish. They look at me like I have three heads, but I love me some good relish. Love me some good sauerkraut. As a matter of fact, I make a nice little bratwurst, a nice little beer brat, right? I boil them in Guinness beer on the grill, put some sauerkraut in the Guinness, let it all boil up, and then I put it on the grill, get some char marks on it, put it in the bun, get some of that sauerkraut, put some brown sugar on it, or brown sugar, some brown spicy mustard. That's a good one. I'll do that all day long. I just got hungry all of a sudden. Doug in Wisconsin, you're up next. Hello.
18: I heard last night that like a little man with a letter and he wrote you back. You should have did what Bobby Brady did in one of the Brady Bunch episodes when Cindy and him wrote a letter to him saying he was really sick and that they wanted him to come and visit him. So they did. When he got there, pretty good fake job on. They kind of thought he was probably faking, and they found out. It was pretty funny, and then he went outside and played some catch with him and his friends. So maybe you should have did that. Maybe he came and saw you.
16: You know what? I had forgotten that Brady Bunch. I had totally forgotten that Brady Bunch. Yeah, they had a string of right. They had Deacon Jones. Didn't Deacon Jones show up for one? Wasn't it Deacon Jones? And yeah, Davy Jones from the Monkees. Yeah, no, of course that was a good one. And then you had but Joe Namath. I had forgotten Joe Namath showed up at the and they wrote a letter saying he was very, very sick. Yeah. That was right around the Teeter Totter episode with Bobby and Cindy. Yeah, good one. I don't remember Brady Bunch on Friday nights. That's when it first ran. I think it was on ABC. I know that because my older sisters told me that. But my younger sister would play a game. When Brady Bunch came on, we would play a game. And we would the first one to shout out what episode it was. And she was the king. The first opening scene, as like the camera pans into the backyard, she would say, "Oh, this is the one where Greg's girlfriend is the cheerleader." And you're like, the credits haven't even started yet. I mean, she was, I would put her up against anybody. She was one of a kind. All right, we've got a couple more here. Let's go to Joe in Connecticut. Joe, you are on America at Night.
19: Good evening, Mr. McGraw. Trust the commander-in-chief. That's why he's commander-in-chief.
16: All right. Trust the commander-in-chief. That's why he's the commander-in-chief. Good to know, Joe. Now, we're having a bit of a debate on the show. And I guess I've officially banned Scott from calling in. But I've allowed him to call in on the voicemail. Now, the reason why we have the voicemail is because lots of people listen to the show and don't get a chance to call in because the show airs at a later time in their town on their radio station. So if you are up and you want to make a phone call or a comment or a question, you can certainly call. And if Alex answers, we'll put you on the phone. However, if he doesn't and it goes to voicemail, leave a message. So that's why we have the voicemails. 1-844-2-McGraw. I really like the voicemails. I think they're a good addition to the show. 1-844-2-McGraw. 1-844-262-4729. So I've banned Scott from calling in on the show because this is going to sound harsher than I mean it. He needs to get a life. He's going down a rabbit hole, and he needs to broaden his horizons. He needs to talk about other things. You need to turn off the news. Go walk the dog. Go read a book. Go to the movies. Go to the library. Go help an old lady across the street with. Why is it always an old lady? Why don't you help an old man? Help somebody. Right. Go to the school and read to somebody. Go do something. Go volunteer your time and do something, right? So we've allowed him to use the text line or the the voicemail. And I'm debating on whether or not we got Scott here in St. Louis. And I kind of don't want to ban him from the text from the voicemails. But I kind of feel like if I play this, we might ban him from the voicemails. Here's what we're going to do. 1-844-2-McGraw, 1-844-262-4729. Let me think about it on the break. We'll come back and get a couple phone calls for you and a couple more text messages, a couple more voicemails. Stay right there. America at Night, back in a moment.
15: 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That's 844-2-McGraw.

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1: Somebody just sent me a picture on the text line. Yes, you can send me pictures. Who knew? Let's see here. It's from Missouri. And they sent me a picture of a, it's hard to describe. It's a 1970s football flask made by Jim Beam. And it's a football. So you fill the football with Jim Beam, I guess, and then take the football filled with Jim Beam to the football game. And then on top, the cork isn't a cork, but is a picture of Bob Devaney, who was the coach of the Nebraska Cornhuskers back in the 70s. So there you go. A football-filled whiskey bottle, a football-looking whiskey bottle, a whiskey bottle looking like a football, with a picture of Bob Devaney as the cork. I actually wouldn't mind one of those. It's actually pretty cool. This one's from Illinois. Iran just taxed several ships. Again, that's their deal. No, we talked about that earlier, that they're within a deal within mere moments. However, there was news reports earlier tonight that Iran has struck with drones, tried to strike a couple of ships trying to go through the Strait of Hormuz. American military shot them down, so no ships were injured. But very odd thing to do as you're right close to cutting a deal with your adversary. So we'll see what happens with all of that. Also, here's another one from New Mexico. El Paso Independent School District is laying off 400 school teachers before the next school year. Yeah, I know superintendents have to make that deal. But in Louisiana, because of that data center, they're giving some of their teachers a $50,000 bonus. Tony in Montreal, welcome to America at Night.
2: How you doing, man?
1: Good, man. How are you?
2: Good, good. We were speaking of Seinfeld the other night, and I'm sitting in the library today, most of the day, 90 degrees, and I spent the day in the library doing my research, and as I get to the library, you know, like libraries are supposed to be quiet places. I'm watching this full-blown conversation going on for 5 minutes, between three people, three women sitting about 6 feet away from me, having this incredible conversation, not ending, lasted about approximately an hour and a half, just constant communication. And the librarian never intervened. It was all in sign language.
1: Oh, wow. How about that?
2: I said to myself, this has to be a perfect Seinfeld moment. Here I am watching this, and they're going on, having a great time, not bothering anyone, and having their conversation. I couldn't just believe it was just as quiet as anything. I thought that might be interesting to tell you today. That's how I spent my afternoon.
1: Were you eavesdropping at all?
2: Well, I can honestly tell you they seem to be telling some good stories. I know there were a lot of those chuckles in between, so they were stifling their chuckles. So they must have been telling some good stories. I don't know, but
1: do yourself a favor. Don't, Tony. Do yourself a favor. Go and watch the movie CODA. CODA. It stands for Children of Deaf Adults. CODA. It won the Oscar a couple years ago for Best Picture. Kind of came out of nowhere. It was on Apple TV. It's called CODA. It is one of the most wonderful, heartwarming stories you'll ever see.
2: Hey, that sounds good for me. Anything that's heartfelt and puts a smile on your face is good with me.
1: Oh my goodness! No, it is. CODA. CODA stands for Children of Deaf Adults. Won the Oscar for Best Picture. Marilee Matlin's in it, a couple of others. I think the dad won Best Supporting Actor as an actor, as an Oscar. But just an absolutely wonderful, heartfelt. There's no aliens. There's no gun chases. There's no car chases. There's no gratuitous violence or sex. It's just a very, very beautiful, family-friendly movie. And my five-year-old watched it. She loves it, and she wants to watch it all the other time. It's a great family movie as well.
2: That's going back a couple of years there, isn't it?
1: It might have been during COVID, so it might have been 4 or 5 years ago. Yeah, yeah. But well worth it. Well worth it.
2: As I sat there watching this, I said, you know what? I might tell my funny buddy on the radio about this, and he might think this is hilarious. And here it goes. I guess he did like it. But
1: I love it.
2: It just was funny, you know? You sit in the library, and people have a full-blown conversation, and every librarian can't do a thing about it.
1: Yeah, God love you. Good stuff. Tony, have yourself a good weekend. Thanks for checking in.
2: You too.
1: You got it. All right. From the text line, Paul Odendorf is the only Mr. Wonderful. WWE 80s kid. Happy birthday, America. I hope. Oh, hope, I guess. And then he sent me a picture of Montgomery Inn barbecue sauce. Sweet and tangy original. Contains no high fructose, corn syrup, gluten-free. All right, we are getting, it's late on a Friday, and we are getting a little weird. All right, we are officially just about out of time. Let me remind you that this whole show turns into a podcast at midnight. We don't turn into a pumpkin, we turn into a podcast. So you can go and search for all podcasts on all forms, all platforms. Just search for America at Night, and you will... you'll get every single episode. We just put it all up there. And then, of course, you can follow along at home with the text message. 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That's 1-844-2-McGraw. Just text or your number to 1-844-2-McGraw, and Alex will make sure you get the link. Sign up for the link, and it's as simple as that. We should be going to Duke Zebert's tonight. How about we all head over to Duke Zebert's for one? Maybe if I didn't have a 5-year-old, I'd be going over to Joe's for one. But Joe's 5th Street Bar. Joe's. You want to meet up at Joe's for one? It's a long week. Let's go to Joe's for one. What do you say? We'll go to Joe's 5th Street Bar. All right, we're done for the week. Thanks for listening. Thanks for calling in. We'll do it all again starting Monday of next week. Our executive director is Alex Hinton. Our engineer tonight is Richard Good. I'm McGraw-Milhaven. No, our engineer tonight is Tom Delack. I'm sorry, Tom. I'm McGraw-Milhaven. This is America at Night on Westwood One. Have a great weekend, everybody.
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6: From ABC News, I'm Dave Packer. The Trump administration announcing that the U.S. and Iran are closer to a deal than ever before. document. Iran's foreign minister acknowledging that, but the agreement appears to be more of a deal to start negotiating. However, retired Vice Admiral and former Deputy Commander of U.S. Central Command Robert Harwood points out this prelude to a deal appears to be in Iran's best interest.
7: I think the economic embargo, the oil commerce that has dried up, all of that is driving Iran to a point where they need to capitulate. It's inevitable in my mind.
6: One person killed when a large tent collapsed at a Virginia church's outdoor service Friday. Multiple people injured. It happened as heavy rain, lightning, and strong winds tore through the western part of the state. ABC meteorologist Lee Goldberg says that same storm that caused the tornado outbreak in the Midwest Thursday, and there are more storms on the way for Saturday.
8: Comes in two rounds in Kansas and Missouri. One in the morning, another round in the evening. That's a level 3 out of 5 risk for Kansas City.
6: We're learning about a special arrangement the Trump administration coordinated with the UFC, and it goes beyond Sunday's planned fight on the White House South Lawn on President Trump's 80th birthday.
9: The UFC insists they're footing the bill, which already tops $60 million. But this is a massive marketing opportunity. Corporate sponsorships prominently displayed around the cage. And taxpayer money will be spent on Super Bowl-level security handled by the Secret Service.
6: ABC Chief White House Correspondent Mary Bruce. Also on the president's birthday, his name coming down off the Kennedy Center. The administration lost a last-minute appeal to keep the name up. The original court order stated that a name change requires an act of Congress.
10: For context here, Trump was planning on closing down the Kennedy Center for about 2 years, pouring about $250 million into improving the center overall. Trump has now basically said that if his name's not on it, that renovation's not happening.
6: That's ABC's Peter Haralambos. You're listening to ABC News.
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2: It's been 10 years since 49 people were killed in the Pulse nightclub shooting in Orlando, Florida. The LGBTQ-friendly club targeted in the middle of Pride Month by an ISIS-inspired gunman. Mike Napolitano, a SWAT officer who was wounded by the gunman that night, spoke to our TV affiliate in Orlando, WFTV, about responding to the tragedy.
3: We heard the him, you know, put the call out for an active shooter, and you could hear the shooting, I'm pretty sure, over the radio.
2: Some travel troubles for Pope Leo on his way home from Spain. ABC's Marcus Moore.
4: A remarkable chain of events here in Tenerife. The Pope, Vatican officials, and members of the Vatican press corps all getting ready to take off today after the Pope's 7-day tour of Spain. But after the plane sat on the tarmac for quite some time, the pilot came onto the loudspeaker and said he apologized and said that unfortunately there was an issue with the plane.
2: The solution? A ride home on a private plane on loan from the King of Spain. A big step for the Paramount Skydance team as the Department of Justice signs off on their acquisition of Warner Brothers Discovery, saying that the $111 billion mega deal is not likely to result in harm to competition or American consumers. The approval comes following an 8-month-long investigation by the DOJ. Dave Packer, ABC News.
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0: We are broadcasting live from the confines of an abandoned radio station in the secluded apartment building in a closet of high strangeness. From the foothills of the Colorado Rockies, it is time for full disclosure of the topics they told us were off limits. Hello there, I'm Connie Willis. This is Coast to Coast AM. And tonight, disclosure day, astrology, how that fits in together, open lines, and perfect music for sky watching. You let me know. I think you're going to say the same. So go ahead, turn off those lights. Join me for another interesting evening of conversation, much needed education, and the chance that we might get a little closer to the truth of what lurks amongst us and what is beyond. I'm Connie Willis, and this is Coast to Coast AM.
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0: you know, everything else that you can do.
1: Em, hello there. Coast to Coast AM, Connie Willis here. How are you? It's going to be a wonderful weekend. I'm excited about it. A lot of people talking about disclosure, and we're going to be doing that as well, especially tonight. An open line, so I'd like to hear from you and what you think about disclosure. Looking forward to your thoughts on maybe the film, if you saw it today or yesterday. Or

0: 4-1 tonight, and now they're heading Friday. They're going to be playing Australia. Congratulations. We're behind you. And it looks like a lot of fun. Everybody's cheering it on and having a good time with what's happening with soccer as well. Our guest tonight, Mark Lerner, you guys know him. He's been on here before. Astrologer. He's been on here many times for like, I don't know what, 25,000 billion years. He's been coming in and talking to all of us here. And this is the first time I get to talk to him. But he's a nationally respected astrologer and author and publisher with like, I guess, over 40 years of experience in both personal and world astrology. And we're going to go. We're going to learn that tonight, that there is a difference between the two. Also, former publisher and editor of Welcome to Planet Earth, and that was an internationally acclaimed astrology newspaper magazine that helped bridge the worlds together so that you could learn a whole lot more. He's been a busy man, and he keeps it going, and he decided that he was going to see the Steven Spielberg film Disclosure Day, and he was going to kind of, well, I'm going to let him tell you what he did. But because of that, I had to get ready. So I also went to see the movie. I went yesterday. And, well, we'll talk about that tonight. Mark Lerner, welcome back to Coast AM. How are you tonight?
1: I'm great, Connie. It's so wonderful to share with you and the Coast to Coast AM audience.
0: So you decided, I'm going to go see Disclosure Day. That's what I'm going to talk about. I'm going to, you know, add the astrology to it. And so because I was having you on, I was like, well, I better be ready. I'm going to go see that. I was going to wait till a little later, wait till a date paid for it, you know, that kind of thing. Didn't work out. I had to go do it myself. They're supposed to bring me popcorn. They didn't bring me popcorn, but I watched the movie. You watched the movie. And we got to be very careful not to give it away to anybody as well, but still talk about it.
1: Well, one of the things that was verified for me is a lot of my work in astrology goes back to 1947. And, of course, a lot of Coast to Coast AM listeners understand the importance of that year. The Roswell crash and everything that happened June, July, and with the famous newspaper headline, you know, RAAF Air Force, basically in New Mexico, recover crashed flying saucer. However, the work that I did, that I've researched, is that there is actually, before that, 2 weeks before, and I've made a big study of this because there is actually a chart for flying saucers. Literally, that term entered our language on June 24th, 1947, was the date, and this is a very famous event in the state of Washington between Mount Rainier and Mount Adams. Yeah, this is Kenneth Arnold, who was a businessman aviator, and he happened to be flying his plane, and he wrote down the time, or he marked it down, 2:59 in the afternoon, and he saw like 9 incredibly fast-moving objects. What happened was is that the next day, I believe it was in Pendleton, Oregon, and there's a famous story about this, and people can look this up in Wikipedia if you wanted to type in flying saucers or Kenneth Arnold. You'll pretty much be able to move around and find all this out. So the next day, he's trying to explain to a bunch of reporters. This would have been – so the event happened June 24th, 47, 2 weeks before the Roswell headlines, okay? And so he's describing – how fast they're moving, 1,200 miles an hour, whatever it was. And one of the reporters seemed to ask, okay, so give us a better description, you know, Kenneth, about what's going on here. And he said something like, well, if you take a stone and you would skim it along the water, and some reporter says, you mean like a flying saucer? So that visual happened, and that was reported. And one thing I looked up was, I think it was in Dayton, Ohio, somewhere in the Midwest, 2 days later, there was a headline in the newspaper, flying saucer seen so-and-so. And this is an important kind of concept for a couple of reasons. So I don't want to, I know we have a certain limited time of each subject matter we want to do. But for the audience about astrology, there is therefore a chart for 2:59 in the afternoon. And it's one of the more monumental charts that I've ever studied because I've been involved with studying the astronomy and astrology, the Star Wars movie, particularly the first one in 1977, Memorial Day holiday, and then Close Encounters in the fall, the Voyager missions in 77. But back in 47, we had these two big events in the United States. So Flying Saucers has a chart.

0: On my website on Grapier Enterprises, we have a section called Astroscope. I've done over 130 podcasts, and there's a section called The Astrological Secret of Star Wars, and it's podcasts 26, 27, and 28. And there's a couple of hours where I'm sharing all these articles that I wrote about Star Wars and about Spielberg and Lucas and these movies. And there's the chart in podcast 27 in our folder section for flying saucers. So anybody wants to see the chart, we might mention a little bit of what's in there. There is a chart for astrologers to look at and say, okay, flying saucers does have a birth, even though we go back thousands of years to ancient times and we're fast forwarding. And of course, the movie that just came out this weekend. But I wanted people to know that 1947 is a big year.
1: And he included that in the film as well. Just a little bit there, didn't he?
0: Yeah, there's this mention. I found this really fantastic for me. Having watched, I don't know, Spielberg has done apparently 36 films. I haven't seen all of them, but I've seen all the major blockbusters and so on. And it was just interesting. I just saw a review that he was talking to somebody from one of the news stations. And this won't spoil it really for anybody. But one of the things about Steven Spielberg, he's a sun sign Sagittarius. And there's a lot of Sagittarian energy. People like Arthur C. Clarke, who wrote particularly A Space Odyssey, and all kinds of other science fiction. He's also a Sagittarian, and I follow a lot of these different people who are sun sign Sagittarians because their energies are very close to what we call the galactic center when we look at astronomy from the Earth standpoint and living where we live in our solar system. When you study astronomy, we know that we're not near the center of the Milky Way galaxy. We're 26,000 light years away. But in the field of astrology and astronomy, if we're trying to zoom in to the center of our galaxy, it's in the direction of Sagittarius. It's just a fact. It's a real happening, and that hardly changes over periods of time. It's a very slow-moving change because we're very far away. So I'm not saying that Sagittarians, and it's not just sun sign Sagittarius. If any of you have a planet, it could be the moon, it could be a planet, it could be an asteroid, anything in Sagittarius. I have family members who have this area rising in their charts. I just know so many people. I have Sagittarius energy myself. And it's a very idealistic energy. And I think Steven Spielberg's whole opus, all of his work, he summed up in something he said in the last like two or three days about the movie. He said, it's an inequity, that certain people know this truth, this big truth about UFOs, flying saucers, and another big section of humanity doesn't. And so I think what he's trying to do, like he did with Close Encounters, he did the movie AI, he did The War of the Worlds, he did E.T. and all these other ones, is that what he's trying to do now at the sort of close of his career, he's turning 80, is kind of offer right now, this is what we're all feeling about disclosure. And it's not just the U.S. government. All governments have had these experiences. So the big question that I think comes out of the movie is a question of religion and philosophy and what will happen if and when all of this finally comes out that there's been something going on.
1: So do you hear me okay?
0: Yeah, I hear you perfectly.
1: Okay. So I just want to ask you real quick, what did you think of the movie without giving it away to anybody? What were your thoughts?
0: I think that the way I look at almost any movie that I see, and I am a big movie buff, you know, TV, I'm a child of the 50s and 60s and so on, TV, going to movies all the time, is that what I try and do is not, I don't want to judge the movie in some kind of like, I don't know, imperial or as if I'm a reviewer. I'm trying to understand what is the director of the movie, in particular the director of movies, what is this director trying to communicate? What is the body of work that the director has already communicated? In this case, we have 50 years. In astrology, there's a little planet called Chiron that was discovered in 1977 when Close Encounters came out. And it's a little planet that it's kind of a comet-like planet. between Saturn and Uranus. We call it Chiron. It's named after Centaur from Greek mythology, who was a very wise centaur. There's a fascinating history about it and how that works in astrology. And the thing is that what I did here was I actually looked, unfortunately, in the International Movie Database. I took a sneak peek there like that this morning, and I saw all over the place, you know, there's so many critical comments because what's happening is that so many people have seen Close Encounters. They've seen Jaws. They've seen War of the Worlds, Minority Report. You go on the whole list. I only just recently watched, I had never watched Jaws, for instance. It was on Netflix.
1: What? You know,
0: I found that it was always out there, but it wasn't a sci-fi thing, and I was into sci-fi stuff. And then I just watched AI, which a lot of people may not realize was a Steven Spielberg movie that came out actually right before 2001 in the summer of that year. And it's an extraordinary film. And now we're all talking about AI and higher intelligence and what is going on. And we're all consumed with where is this all going? Literally today, Elon Musk, created his IPO SpaceX, with the, making him the first $1 trillion man. Remember, it was Lee Majors. Lee Majors was the $1 million man. That was in 1970 something, and now we have the first $1 trillion man, who's actually has the $1 trillion. It's not a TV show.
1: Man.
0: So whether we like it or not, all of this is happening, and my feeling is that what I think is all about with disclosure and advanced technologies and where all this is coming from. And maybe we can get into that in the second part of what we're talking about. Like, where are the flying saucers? Where are the UFOs? Like, where are they dimensionally? Where on Earth might they be? You know, where the more likely places based on what we've seen happening, or things like on Ancient Aliens and all these different shows, what you've reported, what's been on Coast to Coast, for decades, and so many different investigations. You know, we all have different opinions about that kind of thing. But I thought the movie itself, from the standpoint of understanding what Steven Spielberg was trying to do, he's trying to make a modern, like, this is what's happening now. And when you look at Close Encounters and a lot of these other movies like E.T., they're kind of like these fantasy stories. You know, they're
1: right. That's absolutely a good way to put it. Exactly.
0: This was his attempt. If people who write reviews, I'm just saying in general, were to see the movie, and a lot of them have already seen it, but try and understand, okay, what is actually what's the purpose of the director? And if you know also their astrology, even a little bit, Sagittarians are, I don't want to just use the word idealist, but it is considered the third fire sign after Aries and Leo. It's in the last part of the zodiac, and generally Sagittarius is said to be ruled by the planet Jupiter. And it has a lot to do if a person is a Sagittarian sun sign or moon or rising, or have Mercury or Venus or whatever it may be, they're part of their job or their feeling on Earth is, I want to know the big picture. I want to know everything as much as possible. And that's who Steven Spielberg is with every movie he does. There's a very kind of universal thing, but also there's always the child in every movie. There is kind of this sense of the little part in us that has that sense of wonder. I mean, it's in the George Lucas Star Wars, in an incredible way. But if you look at all, the George Lucas, particularly Star Wars, the 9 movies, particularly the 6 that George did, particularly more on his own before Disney got it. What you have, they're very close to one another, friends for a long time. And a lot of the stories, like Indiana Jones, this I didn't know, Connie, and I thought you might want to know this. This is the 45th anniversary, June 12th of this year, of when Raiders of the Lost Ark appeared 45 years ago today. And that story is a Lucas story. All the Indiana Jones stories are George Lucas, directed by Steven Spielberg.
1: Well, I saw it like you saw it. Usually he's got this sense of wonderment happening. He's got this magic happening. This is not like that. This is very real. And that's what I was kind of proud of him as I'm watching it, because I thought, oh, this is great. He didn't go like 1980s. He's showing it, telling it like it is. And my thought, I've heard, and I have heard that a lot of critics are like, this is, you know, this is not worth going to, blah, blah, right. blah, blah, blah. That's if you're expecting this magical thing. But right. if you are a coast, if you're a coast listener, you're right. going to like, if you are an experiencer like myself, right. you're right. going to get it. You're going to like it. You're going to like what he did. You're going to like what he did. You're not going to go, oh, he has no idea what we've gone through in our life. We're going to look at that and go, oh, and I did. I was like, wow, he nailed that. He nailed that. He nailed that. Thank you. You know, he had other interpretations a little bit different along the way, but still he grasped what really is happening. So maybe he is listening to Coast AM to get the answers.
0: Well, one thing just to add, you know, when we pause here in a moment, I know like Emily Blunt, is a Pisces sun sign. Okay. So she's one of the main actresses. I mean, anybody can look that up, you know, International Movie Database or trailers. And I'm going to forget his first name, Domingo. He's a Sagittarius, and which is the same sun sign, as Steven Spielberg. And so Steven Spielberg often puts himself in, like Richard Dreyfuss, for instance, in Close Encounters was Steven Spielberg in the movie, you know? So a particular actor, same as Richard Dreyfuss, also did that in Jaws. So in other words, Steven Spielberg is always putting somebody who's representing his views or his energy into the movie. So I found it fascinating that these two main actors, actor, actress, and actor, are Pisces sun sign and Sagittarius, you know what I mean? Which, again, were the male figure in the movie, who is basically a representation, a strong representation of Steven Spielberg, is the same sun sign as Steven Spielberg. You see what I mean? So when you investigate the birthdays of different people in these movies, and I've done this a lot for decades, you know, that's why I tune into certain movies and films and can understand it from a different perspective. I'm just trying to understand the astrology, the sort of cosmic part of like a great movie or a great series of, you know, wherever you'd see it, to understand more of the astrology that's part of it.
1: And we will learn more from what Mark Lerner is talking about. And if it doesn't make sense to you, we'll ask him, hey, what's that mean in layman's terms? Is this good for the future, bad for the future, or some answers are coming? We'll find out. Stay with us. Connie Willis, Coast to Coast AM.

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1: And I wanted to talk to you anyway about the UFO reports, what you think of them.
2: The best thing about it is it's really exciting. We got complete vindication because basically what happened was is the government admitted that we don't know what these spots, these objects, these bright lights are, but basically you can help the government because the thing we're finding out is government's not that bright and they need our help. So that's where Coast to Coast AM comes in and George Norrie comes in. Because you're going to have people on here that will give the government investigators an idea where to look, how to look, and what to look for. So it really does a lot of validation of the history of this show. And this is a huge step forward to getting to the truth. Because for the first time, we have the U.S. government admitting that there's something to this. Really admitting there's something to this. And that's the big step for all of us.
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4: 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We'll look at Bigfoot. We'll look at UFOs. We'll look at real science. And we'll also look at conspiracies and what it all means to you, the listeners of Coast to Coast AM.
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1: It's time to congratulate you for your efforts to get a UFO UAP disclosure. 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
5: 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And ultimately, we got disclosure. And you're here to see it, and so am I.
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0: 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Now, here's your guest host, Connie Willis.
1: It is Coast to Coast AM that you are listening to. Connie Willis here, and that's the church. It's under the Milky Way. That's 1988, believe it or not. And the band nearly left it off the album, believe it, that or not. That's more important. It became one of the most atmospheric nighttime songs ever recorded, and it's one that you just want to sit outside and look above at night and see the sky and the Milky Way. And that's kind of my theme for this evening and this weekend, Tommy D. That's what's happening. I'm getting in that mood of looking up in the sky.
2: How you doing, Connie?
1: I'm good. How are you?
2: Good. I haven't heard that song in ages.
1: Good. I always like to do that to you because that's, you know, it's tough to get you with music.
2: It's a good song. Well, I never look at your list because I want to be surprised. So.
1: Oh, good. No, you did one time, didn't you? Because you got some really terrible
2: 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We have a lot of free listening, a lot of shows up there, and it's a lot of fun. So in the search on either of those, you just put Coast to Coast AM, all the shows pop right up. It's a lot of fun.
1: There you go. And he'll be back. Stay with us. Coast to Coast AM.
2: Where are you going?
1: Oh, no.
2: It's
1: no,
2: trivia night with Connie. Come on.
1: I tried. You know it.
2: Okay, ready?
1: All right. Okay.
2: 1969, it debuted on ABC. It was a sitcom about a lovely lady, and she had a hair of gold.
1: Wait a minute. Lovely lady with a hair of gold. It is the Brady Bunch.
2: Bingo, you got one. Let's see, try another one real quick, okay?
1: Oh, man, you got, okay.
2: This one's from 1984. It debuted that year on NBC. It starred Felicia, Lisa, and Bill. A little tougher for you.
1: Is it The Nanny?
2: It's not The Nanny. It's a middle-class American family living in Brooklyn.
1: It's not What You're Talking About, Willis.
2: No,
1: what's the different strokes, right?
2: Was nope. That yeah, but no, it's not that. Here's the last one. The dad was a doctor. There are millions of people out there right now jumping up and down going, come on, Connie, come on.
1: In 84, I just graduated high school, going into college. I was at University of Kentucky, and I was not watching TV. We were having other fun. Okay.
2: Last guess.
1: No, it wasn't. It wasn't Mork and Mindy. I don't know.
2: Okay, I'll tell you, but we're not going to talk about what happened to the actor after this, and you'll understand why. But it was The Cosby Show.
1: Oh, okay. Yeah, we won't talk about it.
2: So you're one for one this break.
1: No, didn't I get two? No.
2: No, you didn't get The Cosby Show. You just got The Brady Bunch.
1: Man. All right. Okay.
2: Cool.
1: All right. All right. Thank you for coming in. He'll be back. He'll have more trivia, and y'all can bust on me. I know you will. Stay with us, Coast to Coast AM.
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0: Back at you, Coast to Coast AM. Connie Willis here with you, and we have Mark Lerner with us tonight. You can find him at Great Bear Enterprises, and that is bear as in the animal, greatbearenterprises.com. And you can learn a whole lot of things from him, and you can also take a part of some very special deals that we've got for Coast to Coast listeners. Mark, I'm going to let you tell what people can enjoy from you. Thanks for helping us out that way. It's always fun to take care of the listeners.
1: Sure. Well, we're offering their state-of-the-art, what's called matrix astrology and numerology reports. We've got 20. They're in plain English. They're very inspirational. They're computerized. And we're offering buy one, get one free. So it's basically 50% off. It's a way to give loved ones, friends a gift, or get one for yourself and another one for yourself. So it's, we're celebrating 45 years as well of my cosmic calendar and the Welcome to Planet Earth newspaper magazine on astrology. And the other thing is that the cosmic calendar itself, you can get by subscription. There are three different prices, but we have now created a 99 cents a month, which is the cheapest one we've ever done. So that's less than $12 a year to pay 99 cents a month. And you get 2 to 4 weeks into the future of my cosmic calendar that I've been doing, as you said, for over four decades.
0: Wow, that's a lot. Do you have anything else? I thought you were we good.
1: Oh yeah, well I've done classes. There's 36 classes to learn astrology, and that's on discount, beginner, intermediate, advanced, and of course I do astrological consultations. So there's always order, you know, and basically I will fit you into the schedule and work it out a good time. And I record every session that I do and often do them weekdays in the afternoon or early evening. And I always find a time. So there's three different kinds of phone consultations if you want to have your chart done in a full way.
0: And always mention to them that you are a Coast to Coast AM listener, and that's where you heard it. Thank you so much. And again, you can find them at greatbearenterprises.com. And that bear is the animal, not naked, not naked at all. So that I know of. Okay. So Mark, you're talking about, Disclosure Day, the film. We're talking about, 1947, and you're mixing in the astrology there. So as you get into this more, can you also tell me, as long as there's a number to something, then it's, you can use astrology. Is that what I'm picking up? Because you said this actually has storytelling because it's got a date, right? Okay, it has a chart because it's got a date. So,
1: well, anything that has a date. Okay, by the way, Carl Jung, the great Swiss psychotherapist, you know, we started psychology with kind of Freud. You know, then Jung comes along, born about, I don't know, 20 plus years later, and we get a lot of East-West synchronicity ideas coming out of Carl Jung, the anima, the animus, things like that. And Carl Jung wound up getting into UFOs. I mean, he wrote just a vast literature of so many different things. And one of the things that he did study was the charts of married couples. He actually got into astrology. But one of the other things that he is famous for saying about astrology, and this is, you just have to sort of ponder on this point of how he said it. He said, whatever happens at a moment of time has the qualities of that moment of time. Okay. So this, when he was studying astrology to try and understand married couples, because this is something he got into, like he was basically saying, you know, there's an inner feminine, there's an inner masculine. A lot of this goes into the idea of reincarnation. Which is a whole other subject. I studied reincarnation and a lot of esoteric studies. I've co-created two tarot decks. I've done all of that and a lot of philosophical and spiritual studies before I even got to astrology. And that was like when I was about 20, 21, 22. And then suddenly the whole vortex of astrology came into my life, as well as numerology and metaphysics and everything together. But yeah, the idea is that if we have a date, okay, any date, like again, June 24th, 1947 is when Kenneth Arnold basically wound up experiencing these fast moving objects, gave a report the next day, and suddenly we had the term flying saucers. Now, somebody could say, did he really see them? But we do know, you know what I mean? Like this was not a time period where somebody is deliberately trying to fake something. Okay, I'm not saying that it could be anything, but this was not somebody who was like high on LSD or something. He was flying in a plane. He was a businessman. He's an aviator who was in the war, you know, and so on. This is also something interesting because when Lieutenant Colonel Philip Corso came out a number of years later, just really prior to his death, he was pretty old at this point, the day after Roswell, and he was somebody who worked with President Eisenhower. And you see all these pictures in the book, The Day After Roswell. And it's just really fascinating. That came out in 1997, and that is also something that goes back to 1947, which is the idea that there were retrieved biological entities, whatever. And this is not the only place in the world where this has been surmised. You know, the question of Area 51, so many things you've obviously encountered and talked to so many different people all around the planet, you know, of these encounters, whether it's our Area 51, which for years they were saying didn't exist, then they finally said it existed, right?
0: Yep.
1: And the U.S. Navy, you know, for years saying, oh, we don't, you know, these are unidentified. It could be, you know, swamp gas. It could be the planet Venus. I mean, went through all of these things, Project Blue Book, Paperclip, you know, the show like X-Files and different things. I mean, somehow or another, I think there was a rationale behind, like, I always was wondering, why is Ancient Aliens as a show, or now The Unexplained, you know, with William Shatner? Why are you doing what you're doing? Why is Coast to Coast doing? You know, why did Art Bell do this and it wasn't, like, eliminated? Why did George Norrie, you know, why is all of this happening? And it just makes sense that somehow or another, it couldn't be bottled up. And so there's been, you could make the case that disclosure has been actually happening, you know what I mean, through all of these things.
0: For a long time, yes.
1: Uh-huh. Right. But now I think what Steven Spielberg has just done, which, again, I think you and I are in general agreement, everybody's going to have different views, whether it's, you know, 5 out of 5 stars, 4 out of whatever it is, 1 out of 5, 4 out of 5. But the point is, I think that what he's actually done, like I said before, what he said to an interviewer just literally in the last 3 days was this thing of, it is not equitable that there's an enormous number of people on the inner side, like a secret side, for decades that know something, and the rest of us are not allowed to know that. You know what I mean? And so the questions of, like, religion and philosophy, and if we were to suddenly, I mean, we see all these things. What was released to the New York Times, what was it, December of 2019, from footage from, you know, from the New York Times on its front page, you know, and a long story there, basically showing what was happening near San Diego on an aircraft carrier of the U.S. Navy. You know what I mean? Well, how is that even possible? And then yet now it's another, 7 years. It's going to be 7 years this December since the New York Times released this whole thing with all these pictures.
0: Did you see the latest pictures?
1: Well, I didn't see. Well, the question is, what is the latest? There was one that was like 2 weeks ago, and then there's another latest, right?
0: Yeah, yeah, yeah. I missed it too. I just saw it. I was like, oh, wow, when did that come out? So,
1: well, and then yeah. You see, the question we have now, and this is really the most difficult, and again, I think we need to thank Steven Spielberg for doing what I feel was very good to me toward the end of the movie, in my personal opinion.
0: Yeah,
1: which
0: yeah.
1: Which is that the only way this is going to satisfy people, right? Whatever disclosure is, it's not going to work out the way we've tried to do it. Like, okay, there have been so many congressional meetings and so on, and people get excited and, you know, like, well, we now learn that so-and-so said such and such and so on. Like, there's this former defense, the person who's in charge of Canadian defense, I forget his name, but he's retired now. And for like the last 25 years, he's been saying, yeah, of course there's UFOs, there's flying saucers, you know what I mean? Absolutely, 100%. And he's just talking with common sense and logic. And there's so many people who have done this. And the other thing for me is, going back to 1947 and the beginning of the National Security Act at the end of July 26, 1947. Now, if you look historically, it's not like we had the flying saucer event in the state of Washington, which we did on June 24th. And then we had Roswell. And then what's amazing is the day after Roswell was actually the Senate said, okay, we can do, let's change the way that the Pentagon is. And it sort of combined the Army, Navy, and the Air Force, which didn't have a division. Then suddenly they were part of the military establishment, the Marines, and then the National Intelligence, including the Central Intelligence Agency. If you actually go, you know, to these places, you can see the birthday. They will even celebrate their own birthday. They'll, you know, they'll give out information on September 18, 1947. This began. This is when we started. So it's a treasure trove for astrologers, you see, to know the month, day, and year of something. And if you know the time, then that gets back to Carl Jung's quote of whatever happens at a moment of time has the qualities of that moment, meaning where the sun is, where the moon is, where the planets are, that astrology, the charting of the different alignments and all the planets and so on that make up that moment of time, whether it's a person or the beginning of, like, the United States 250 years ago at the Declaration of Independence. Every state of the Union has a chart for when it entered the Union. Every country has a chart, and some countries reincarnate, which fundamentally, because you can go back in time and there's like several charts of Russia. There's several charts of China because administrations change. You see, there are revolutions. So there are charts of countries. There are charts of states. Each one of us has a chart. If you get married, that's a chart. If you buy a car, it's a chart. When you start a job, it's a chart, you see. And you can also use astrology to elect favorable times to do things so that you're not just stuck with a lemon when you go and get a car at the wrong time or something.
0: So what is the chart that you see happening with all this disclosure information? What do you see in the next chapter of that with humanity?
1: Yeah, I mean, again, we have the chart from flying saucers. Okay, so that is a chart, and it is available on my website in this folder. No, it's a little hard to find. Folder 27 in what's called Astroscope, which is over 130 of these podcasts, which are all complimentary at Graper Enterprises. So I've done dozens and dozens of hours for the last 6 years, and I did a series called The Astrological Secret of Star Wars, which has a lot to do with literally George Lucas and Star Wars and what happened in 1977 with that first movie, plus Close Encounters, and so on. But there is a chart for flying saucers in that podcast number 27. And so that way people could actually take a look at it. I'm about to create a podcast on Steven Spielberg from an article I wrote. So if people want to tune into that, it'll probably be created as a podcast in the next 48 hours, and I'll post it in what's called Astroscope at Great Bear Enterprise, and that's complimentary, that area.
0: So, what, I mean, okay, if you got a chart.
1: Yeah.
0: Can you
1: there is
0: look
1: not,
0: in the
1: Let me put it this way. There's something. Not one chart for disclosure, okay?
0: I get that. But just generically as a chart, right. If you have a chart, are you able to look and see past and also future?
1: Yeah.
0: Okay.
1: Well, when you have a chart for anyone or anything, okay, then what we also have in astrology, what we call transits and progressions. In other words, from the moment the clock is ticking, which is basically the first breath of a person, or like, for instance, today, okay, if somebody gets involved with buying that IPO from Elon Musk, that this is the birth, okay, at like, it was like 9 o'clock in the morning, like out of New York City, wherever it was, you know, that they started ringing the bell. Okay. Now for a person, if they bought their shares at 9:30, that would be their individual moment of like their investment and whatever that is. So the thing is, there's both like the more generic universal thing, right? Supposedly like this movie Disclosure was supposed to be released today. But then I saw that it was actually released last night in New York, and they had a showing at Lincoln Center 2 days ago, and they were in Paris the week before that. The question becomes, like, what is the beginning for what? For the people in France, it would probably be in Paris, you know, when that happened. But as far as the national release of this movie, Disclosure, it's really this weekend, and there's going to be a new moon, for instance, on Sunday. And this new moon, when the sun and moon are together, is in Gemini, and it just happens to be at the same place where the planet Uranus was discovered some people who are Uranus, in 1781 on March 13th, it was discovered at that point. So there's a energizing of this whole weekend is kind of like what I would say is disclosure weekend.
0: Yep. Disclosure weekend, that's for sure. That's a good way to put it. So we're talking with Mark Lerner. You can find him at Great Bear, like the animal, greatbearenterprises.com. He's got some specials for us if you're a coast-to-coast listener. And we've got open lines happening later on, but still more to come with Mark. And I hope you stick around, enjoy the music, and enjoy what we've got tonight. And hopefully you'll also tell me what you think of disclosure later with open lines. Connie Willis on Coast to Coast AM.

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6: From ABC News, I'm Dave Packer. We're seeing the strongest signs yet that the U.S. and Iran are nearing an agreement to end the war. A senior administration official telling us there's an 80 to 85% chance it happens. Iran's foreign minister says that a settlement's never been closer. ABC's Jonathan Curl.
7: The senior administration official told reporters the agreement, quote, reopens the Strait of Hormuz and lifts the U.S. blockade. But then a 60-day period for the U.S. and Iran to hash out an agreement on the future of Iran's nuclear program. The official says the memorandum of understanding, quote, leads to the dismantling of that program and for the destruction and removal of Iran's stockpile of enriched uranium. Iran has long insisted on its right to enrich uranium and has said nothing publicly to indicate that has changed.
6: Workers at the Kennedy Center spending the overnight on a scaffold taking President Trump's name off the building. The administration lost a last-minute appeal to keep his name up. The original court order stated that a name change requires an act of Congress. Congresswoman Joyce Beatty satisfied with the outcome.
8: Kennedy Center was here and doing fine before Donald Trump, and it will be here and doing fine after Donald.
6: SpaceX blasting off on Wall Street, Elon Musk's company going public, the biggest IPO on record, making Musk the world's first trillionaire. What it could mean for your 401k? ABC's Matt Rivers.
9: SpaceX stock prices at $135 a share, surging to nearly $161 by the end of the day. The company, which has yet to turn a profit, is now valued at more than $2 trillion. And Musk, whose other companies include Tesla and X, is now worth an estimated $1.1 trillion. That's more than the next four richest people in the world, both of Google's co-founders, Jeff Bezos and Mark Zuckerberg, combined.
6: For decades, he was a fixture on morning television. His family says movie critic and arts reporter Gene Shalit has died at 100. They said he passed peacefully in his sleep. You're listening to ABC News.
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6: A new recall over a possible engine stall while driving. ABC's Chuck Sievertson has details.
13: Ford is recalling more than 225,000 Focus models over a valve malfunction that could cause the engine to stall unexpectedly while being driven, increasing the risk of a crash. According to the recall report from the National Highway Traffic Safety Administration, Ford Motors had previously issued a recall for this defect, but repairs were either not completed or were performed incorrectly.
6: All systems go for President Trump's UFC fight at the White House this weekend. ABC Stephen Fortnoy.
14: Judge Amit Mehta of the U.S. District Court here in Washington rejected a request to put in place a temporary restraining order that would have prevented Sunday's event. The lawsuit was brought by two Virginia residents who said, among other things, that the claw is grotesque, that the event itself is corrupt. The judge said that these two Virginia residents didn't have standing to sue, that they weren't injured in a way that would require the court's intervention. There wasn't enough irreparable harm alleged. That come Monday morning, the plan is to take this claw down, that it won't do, he found, any kind of permanent damage to the White House grounds. The UFC is also, by the way, paying to repair the grass.
6: Anthropic announced it's suspending access to its Fable 5 and Mythos 5 models after the U.S. government asked it to suspend access to any foreign national. The company is saying that the end result is they must suspend access for everyone to remain compliant. The company says they're complying but disagree with the government's findings that led to the order. Dave Packer, ABC News.
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1: Keeping the music going for you as well. Connie Willis here on Coast to Coast AM. That's the voice, Moody Blues, 1981 for you. And Justin Hayward said it was inspired by the idea that a guiding voice exists within all of us. Yeah, it's a little spooky, creepy, and cool at the same time. I can go into that deeper, but that's another show. In fact, tomorrow night we've got some more shows. I'll be back with you. Tomorrow we've got a SETI Ranch we're going to be talking about with James Gilliland. And also Gary Osborne's going to be with us decoding the Rendlesham Forest, which is, if you know about the ones and the zeros and the James Peniston story, all of that big stuff, well, remember the Peniston code, the numbers. Yeah, he's going to be talking about that now. He's decoded it. So that'll be tomorrow here on Coast to Coast AM.
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And it is Coast to Coast AM that you're listening to. Connie Willis here with you again. Be back here tomorrow night. Looking forward to that. And tonight, later on, not too far away, it's Open Lines. And I'd love to hear what you guys think of the film, if you'd like to do that, or just disclosure.

surface level, and I don't want to disparage it completely, is like what you might see at a water cooler in an office saying, oh, I'm a Scorpion, I just met a Leo, what do you think? The problem is that sun sign astrology is so new in the world. So think about how long human beings have existed. And if you actually study Edgar Cayce, who had a lot to say about astrology and the solar system, same thing with a lot of other teachers of mine, Rudolf Steiner, what was called Lucis Trust and the Tibetan Master DK. So many of the esoteric philosophers, Edgar Cayce, the sleeping prophet, they were able to share that there was an Atlantis, and not just the Atlantis of 10,000 years ago, an Atlantis of 100,000 years ago. Well, believe it or not, a small book called Edgar Cayce on Atlantis, like a 100-page book that goes into a lot of these thousands of readings that Edgar Cayce did as a sleeping prophet. Over, you know, so many years where kings and queens and presidents and all these people would went to a person like Edgar Cayce. And so astrology and sort of other lives and the whole solar system is like where we are all living. So the sun sign is one component of a chart. We're actually more personally our moon sign, which changes every 2.5 days. But unfortunately, we've gotten this thing for the last 100 years. And it all came from newspapers 100 years ago, where they decided, like, what we do, like, how could the New York Herald compete with the New York Post? You see what I mean? And somebody came up with an idea, well, there are these 12 signs of the zodiac. What about that? And before you know it, they were competing different sun sign analysts in the United States and England, France and Italy, you know, particularly in Europe and America. And that was all so that they would sell, you know, a newspaper instead of the other newspaper. And so this became a thing, shall we say. People 200 years ago, 300 years ago, no one was thinking about their sun sign. That is an illusion, okay? It's one, and what it does is it focuses people on one segment, whereas the moon changes every 2.5 days. So if somebody is born to, say, January 1 of a particular year, so they're a sun sign Capricorn, but the moon will be changing every two and a half days. Then you've got Mercury, which is how you think. Then there's Venus, which is more of love and emotion and creativity. And then Mars, which is leadership and passion and drive. Jupiter and Saturn, they have to do with the ups and downs of life more socially, politically, in the bigger picture. And then you have outer planets, you have asteroids, you have this planet Chiron and so on. So what we are is the conglomeration of all of these things. As Jung said, at a moment of time, there are different qualities, as above, so below. What's in the cosmos becomes your personal chart when we get your first breath, as close as we can do that in a chart. Like, what time are you born, or as close to the time, or a state comes into the union, or the United States was born July 4th, 1776, or another country had became a republic, or whatever it is, or somebody buys one of those shares today, you know, of SpaceX, you know what I mean? And it started at 135, then it's 150, but it's going to go up, it's going to go down, or any kind of stock, or buying a car, or getting married, or anything else. So the amazing thing about astrology is that it's all whatever time, you see, that you record a time, then there's a chart. And what the goal in astrology is, and it's complex. It's much more complex than numerology. Numerology is great, and numerology and mathematics are the foundation point of astrological charting. But ultimately, it is probably going to be in the next 50 to 100 years, as if we keep the planet going and we sort of be more peaceful around the world and we are able to get through AI and nuclear things and everything else, astrology, along with metaphysics, things like chakras and crystals, and telepathy in sort of working on our bodies and our, you know, our energy fields and all the stuff. There is so much that is exciting. And apparently, one other thing to say is that based on a lot of the research of these more esoteric philosophers and teachers, this all happened already. See, like, there was an Atlantis, there was a Lemuria, there are all these different places that existed a long time ago. And that's why what you're discovering, what's been on coast to coast, so many of the different researchers are saying, wait a minute, Great Pyramid wasn't, you know, created as a tomb. It's an energy source, you know, or what Tesla was doing and so on. And so it's a whole picture of all these things. And each one of us is also has a higher destiny based on the moment we're born and then the cycles, what are called transits and progressions.

0: Well, hopefully some questions will come through about astrology or disclosure, whatever is on people's minds.
1: I've got questions. When you, so does astrology prove or disprove destiny or free will?
0: Okay. Let me give you the best answer I can give you. Okay. Think of Rocky. Think of Sylvester Stallone, who wrote that thing and then won the Academy Award. Talk about something that was a shock back in 76, whatever it was. The thing is that basically the idea of free will is we can't control what happens to us, but we can always control our response to what happens to us, right? Mm-hmm. So I brought up the boxing thing. You know, you're down and out. You're, you know, about to be knocked down. But if you can come back, look what just happened with the New York Knicks and, you know, the other day, you know, all these games in baseball and basketball and soccer and so on that are, they're not just like, oh, the winning team won. Sometimes you come from behind and there's an apparent miracle. You know what I mean? Because of some kind of magical touch or something unusual or even the energy of the crowd. You know what I mean? Place, time, and energy. So we can't control what happens to us as far as free will. There are higher forces and circumstances, but we can always control our response to what happens to us. That's what I think free will is.
1: I don't know anybody that has been as detailed as you ever. And it's exciting to hear, but I'm learning. You're like educating me on this. And as I'm getting the picture of it, because it gets bigger and bigger as you're talking about it. And I think back on some of your bio and your life, where it was like, am I going to be a doctor or am I going to do this or am I going to do that? I mean, you went to, you know, chemistry at Columbia University, man. Come on. That's cool. Your background. And it's like, then you went into astrology. That's amazing.
0: No, I mean, just one little kind of thing there. And this is a point of humor. Like, if somebody had said to me when I was in college studying, I was pre-med at Michigan State, for a semester, a quarter, then it was pre-law, then it was a social science major. Because I wanted to learn everything from a university, and I graduated, and suddenly my dad, who was a doctor, I'm thinking, like, what do I do with my life? I've got a good education. I started taking classes at Columbia University for chemistry and so on. And literally on the first day of taking a chemistry class, when I was 22 years old, I went back to where my parents were living and I went into a store and I bought my first astrology book, Astrology, the Space Age Science. And it talked about Copernicus. It talked who basically on his deathbed said the sun is the center of the solar system, and Galileo and Sir Isaac Newton. And these people who were astronomers, and Johannes Kepler, they were also astrologers. And so that opened me up, and I shifted from chemistry and physics and whatever medicine was going to be. Suddenly now, oh my God, I'm going to be an astrologer. And that took at least a year or so before it gelled.
1: What did mom and dad think of that?
0: The thing is that it's such a humorous kind of thing in retrospect, because just to be clear, I'm born Jewish. And the last thing for a New York City boy and a family to tell a mother and father is, no, Dad and Mom, I don't want to be a doctor. I don't want to be a lawyer. I don't want to do anything that's like, you know, just a really focused job. I want to be a professional astrologer. That's not on the list. So the way I look at it humorously, if there's the top 20 jobs after being in college, astrologer is not on that list. So you can imagine what I went through. But eventually it all worked out, because I started doing that magazine and my dad loved what I was doing and saw that, like, I'd had a different path, and he really supported me. And it's an emotional thing in my life to know that I was able to do that. And my father and my mother basically said, good going, you know, you got to follow your heart and your mind.
1: That right there is excellent that they supported you that way. And man, you went to some great schools, and you went from New York City all the way to the other coast. So you've kind of, you're passionate, you know, not just for education, but you are just passionate about this. So it's a joy just to listen to you. So if you got a question for him, you can call in. In fact, we've got some people on the line. Let's see what they'd like to ask you. East of the Rockies, let's talk to Sue, from North Carolina. Sue, welcome to Coast AM. How are you?
2: Hi, Connie. How you doing up there in Colorado?
1: It's nice. It feels good. The sky is beautiful. The Rockies are always gorgeous. Thanks for asking.
2: Yeah, we were 99 today.
1: Woo! We got up to 91, I think.
2: Yeah, I just had a question about, you know, okay, I don't know in the movie, I haven't seen the Spielberg movie. I don't know if they actually show you, you know, an alien, if you want to call it an AT, or, you know, an actual alien. In other words, actual, you know, holding in your hand evidence, or if this is going to be something like Jurassic Park, that was a wonderful movie, but yet there again, you know, like, I've never seen an ET in my backyard, and not yet anyway. And then, well, just like Bigfoot. I know you're really into Bigfoot and Sasquatch and all that. But I'm saying, you know, what I call pre-disclosure might cause more anxiety and fear and trauma in people, because they said pastors are already going to march onto Washington to find out, you know, like, people are already coming to the churches and saying, well, what is going on? I mean, you know, are we actually going to see and hold it in our hand, you know, aliens? Or is this just more fantasy, like Spielberg, what I call fantasy, you know?
1: Good questions. Thanks for calling in. You go ahead on this one.
0: Let me take a shot at this, okay? Without revealing, you know, I don't want to spoil the movie, but it's a great question what you're bringing up. Let me put it this way. The question you're bringing up is the question that Steven Spielberg is bringing up. See, the thing, what this isn't is Jurassic Park. We're not dealing with dinosaurs because of, like, genetic engineering run amok, or, you know, some of this AI stuff, which is really also dangerous, you know, in many ways. You know, people are saying the AI revolution here that is going so fast is even more dangerous potentially than nuclear weapons. And that's saying something, you know what I mean? Even though nuclear weapons, you know, were used during World War II twice, you know, Hiroshima and Nagasaki, and we had all these different tests in different countries. I guess the point is that what Steven Spielberg is doing is not saying, okay, here it is because I'm Steven Spielberg. He's not doing that. He's basically saying in the movie, look, we all are in this together. And as I said earlier, where he said in an interview, it's an inequity. It's not fair, shall we say, that apparently around the world, there is knowledge like Area 51. Remember, for years, decades, no, it doesn't exist. Then suddenly they said yes. So if we have all of this stuff where suddenly they come out, and again, with UFOs, what happened with the revealing of through the New York Times, which is actual footage from the United States Navy. That was not fake. You know what I mean? It was a big treasure trove. And what you said, Connie, you know, when you said, have you seen the latest? So the question is going to be, which I think is really difficult, is when we say, has somebody seen the latest of what they're releasing? The question is going to be, how real is this? You see what I mean? And I think that's what Steven Spielberg tries to do, at least particularly in the end, okay, is that in order to satisfy everybody, we're going to need to have, and that's why he called it Disclosure Day. He's saying that that's the only way. You see, all countries, what country has not had UFOs and flying saucers? Every country seems to have them. So, you know, over 50 years, 70 years, with Egypt and so on, and these other parts of the world, Chile, Peru, you go around the planet, Russia, China. It's hundreds, if not thousands, of years. So the thing is, it's either something that is real on this planet, under the waters. We're now, Antarctica is unfreezing. That feels to me that's going to be amazing. And I personally feel that what we're going to find is that the world is 70% water, oceans, okay? That's where I think an enormous number of whatever these things or energies are, including mountain areas and so on. I think those investigations are going to bring a lot to light, you know, whether it's through disclosure or just eventually, like the ice caps melting, you see what I mean? And then we just see things that were buried for a long period of time that nobody knew were down there, like in Antarctica.
1: Well, it's interesting, too, that as an experiencer, you know that it's everywhere. And right. You know that it happens at any time, anywhere you are. It doesn't matter where you are. And you, it, you, what I liked about the movie, it was more of the perspective of the experiencer. And that's right. Where the answers are going to be. So you would think that they would be talking to experiencers more than anybody, because it goes way beyond what we're getting. And that's just lights in the sky.
0: You know, this is something very interesting. We have all of these people now who their resume is actually, I'm an influencer. And you just brought up, I think what we need is I'm an experiencer. You know, that would be a job. That would be an area like, you know, like I want to be an experiencer rather than an influencer.
1: Well, I'm going to tell you, as an experiencer, you don't want to be one of us. You don't want that.
0: Okay.
1: You don't want it. It's there's a lot of trauma. There's a lot of people kill themselves. They are made fun of. They're not believed. And it's a really scary thing that happens as well. Right. Now, the ET do everything they possibly can for you not to remember it. But you do, and regression helps you. Right. And, you know, it's not something that you want to be. I know there's a lot of people, oh, I want to be taken. I want this. Right. I want to be taken all the time. Right. And some people even want to say that they are, and they're not. But it's not something that you want. The world, maybe it's our time now. Maybe it's finally our time.
0: The researchers from Harvard, you know, there was one person, I think he passed away, and he wrote a book about, you know, his investigation of experiencers. Do you know who I'm talking about? I'm not talking about Ari Lowe, but somebody before that did a lot of research. From Harvard.
1: Are you talking John?
0: You know, who
1: Mack?
0: Were taken. Yeah. Oh, that's what I'm talking about. Yeah.
1: Okay. All right. Did you have something real quick?
0: No, I'm just saying, like, in other words, that I just know that someone was talking about all of that. And I didn't mean to, you know, the thing is, I hear what you're saying. I just mean that it feels to me as if it's experiencers who have the greater truth, as difficult as that is.
1: Absolutely. John Mack, Bud Hopkins, Dr. David M. Jacobs, their best work with experiencers. And, hey, I can back that up for sure. Stay with us. We got more to come. You can call us, but open lines will happen at the top of the hour. Connie Willis here, Mark Lerner, Coast to Coast AM.

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1: And I wanted to talk to you anyway about the UFO reports, what you think of them.
2: The best thing about it is it's really exciting. We got complete vindication because basically what happened was is the government admitted that we don't know what these spots, these objects, these bright lights are, but basically you can help the government because the thing we're finding out is the government's not that bright and they need our help. So that's where Coast to Coast AM comes in and George Norrie comes in. Because you're going to have people on here that will give the government investigators an idea where to look, how to look, and what to look for. So it really does a lot of validation of the history of this show. And this is a huge step forward to getting to the truth. Because for the first time, we have the U.S. government admitting that there's something to this. Really admitting there's something to this. And that's the big step for all of us.
3: 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What you'll get are forms you can fill out that answer questions important to someone who might need to care for you in an emergency. 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It, too, has forms that cover medical decisions and shot records. Add a vet certificate, a tick and tapeworm certificate. 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
4: 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We'll look at Bigfoot. 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
1: It's time to congratulate you for your efforts to get a UFO UAP disclosure. 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
5: 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And ultimately, we got disclosure. And you're here to see it, and so am I.
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1: And that's David Bowie and Starman on Coast to Coast AM from 1972. I'm pretty sure David, with especially those two different color eyes, I don't know. He might be a hybrid. I don't know. He might be an experiencer himself. Anyway, he is here. More information. That, by the way, this is cool. This is like, I just saw this happening, what you're going to be talking about. I had no idea. I'm so excited.
2: What's that? Connie, you were breaking up a little bit. What did you say?
1: I said, did you hear any of it?
2: I heard.
1: Oh, no. I just heard about this paranormal date TV thing. This is pretty cool.
2: It is pretty cool. It's really cool. If you are single and fascinated by the unexplained, then we want you to get ready for Paranormal Date. It's our brand new Spark TV original series where love meets the supernatural. So here's how it works, Connie. Each episode, one paranormal loving single is going to go on a blind speed date with three potential matches who share their passion for ghosts, UFOs, psychic phenomena, cryptids, and the mysterious. The question is, will they meet their soulmate? Will sparks fly beyond the veil? Or could it be love at first fright? You're not going to know. Time will tell, right? So
1: we need a psychic on board to predict what's going to happen and see if that happens.
2: Exactly. So if you've seen something you can't explain, folks, or if you love all things paranormal, or simply want to meet someone who shares your fascination with the unknown, then we would like to hear from you. So you can apply now at paranormaldate.com. It's paranormaldate.com, where getting ghosted is a good thing, Connie.
1: Oh, my goodness. Oh, man. It's a casting call, isn't it?
2: Yeah, I mean, it's going to be a cool show. It's going to be a really fun show. And we've got some other things in the works, too, that we're going to surprise people with.
1: Oh, man. I love it. I love it. Okay.
2: Right.
1: Do you
2: ready?
1: Have something for me?
2: I do.
1: Oh,
2: okay.
1: I was gonna say,
2: okay. This is not one of these is not a situation comedy, but it's a pretty cool show. 1963 debuted on ABC. The star of the show played a dual role as two cousins.
1: Patty Duke. And
2: that was an easy one for
1: you. Patty Duke?
2: Yeah. Okay. That's a good one. Good
1: Nick
2: job.
1: Nick at Night. Thank you, Nick at Night.
2: So they get a little harder here. Now, this one was one of my favorite shows. It only went three seasons, but it debuted in 1991 on Fox. The main character, his thought processes were played out in his head by four characters, which represented different aspects of his personality. If you don't get it by that, then you won't know it.
1: Oh, no. I just didn't watch TV in the 90s.
2: okay.
1: Give me one more hint. Give me another hint.
2: Okay. So, like, as an example, the guy would go to work and maybe a colleague was wearing an ugly colored shirt, right? So then they would cut to inside this guy's melon and there'd be four characters. And one character, and they all had different personalities. So the one would go, "Now you be nice. That's not a nice colored shirt, but you don't want to hurt their feelings." And then the other character would go, "Come on, just tell them the truth. It's an ugly shirt." Then the next character might go, "Don't you listen to them now?" You know, so they all had different personalities, and his thoughts were just processing in his head.
1: I'm sorry, you were cracking up. Would you repeat what you just said? I have no idea.
2: The name of the show was Herman's Head.
1: I would have never guessed that.
2: Yeah, I
1: figured
2: even, not.
1: Never heard of it.
2: But
1: yeah,
2: I bet there's a ton of people out there listening right now that would know it because it was a pretty cool show.
1: It does sound cool. That's good stuff. All right. Well, thank you. Was that it?
2: That's it. We'll get you next break.
1: Okay. All right. So I'm doing 50-50 here, I guess. So that's not too bad. That was Tommy D, and this is Connie Willis. Stay with us. Open line is going to be at the top of the hour. Mark Lerner coming up for you next on Coast to Coast AM. Still with us.
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0: Hey there, Connie Willis here on Coast to Coast AM. We are discussing disclosure and all sorts of interesting things like that, being an experiencer, et cetera, et cetera. We'll be doing open lines at the top of the hour, but we are taking some phone calls as well for our guest, Mark Lerner. He you've heard him, astrology. And man, does he know it like I have never heard before. Ever have I heard someone speak about it as he's spoken about it, and just the circumference of it just keeps spreading out, and I'm finally actually understanding it, because some people seems like they don't add it all together, that at least I've talked to along the way, or maybe they just didn't explain it that way. But if you'd like to learn more about him, you can go to greatbearenterprises.com. That's great, like wonderful, and bear, like an animal, enterprises.com. He also has some special offers for us. Mark, what would you like to tell everybody that's behind door number two? What do you got for it?
1: Well, again, for Coast to Coast and your friends, so the cosmic calendar is one great way. I've been doing it for 45 years. It's all the cycles that are happening day by day, sun, moon, Mercury, whether it's retrograde, direct, all these different major planetary cycles you might learn about or hear about online or wherever you're going. So I've been doing that for 45 years. And so there's three different rates. It's called cosmic calendar with a K, and it's, if you wanted the lowest one, it's 99 cents per month. You could sign up and you can go 2 to 4 weeks into the future. So that's the way it's always been. You can go into the future. And again, we are doing 20 fantastic, state of the art, astrology reports in plain English. They're computerized, but almost all of them, you supply your month, day, year of birth, your time as close as you can get to it, and your place, and there are all these different kind of reports that you will learn about yourself, who you are, where your sun, your moon, different planets, and you can look through the whole list there, and it's right now buy one, get one free, and we don't always do that, and it's part of our 45th anniversary of doing the cosmic calendar. If you want a reading, then there's three different kinds with that, and I also have 36 classes to learn astrology, and it's way discounted from it. What it used to be.
0: So I got a question before we go to the phone calls here. What do you consider Pluto?
1: Pluto is like, it was always a planet. The fact that what happened was in 2005 in the Czech Republic, a bunch of astronomers. And what's interesting, I happen to be an almanac person, so I'm not going to ever say anything that isn't true. Okay. If it is partially true, I'll say that. Now what happened was, astronomers were meeting in the Czech Republic, and most of them had left. And then they decided to vote on whether they thought Pluto was a planet. They gave all these different astronomical things, and a small percentage of the people who were remaining said, you know what, Pluto is not a planet. It had to do with the fact that it's rather small and all these other physics kind of things. What they did was they brought Ceres, which was the first large asteroid in what's called the asteroid belt. They said, that is a dwarf planet. We'll make Ceres and give that sort of like to the world and say it's bigger than, you know, some of the smaller asteroids, which are in what are called the smaller planets between Mars and Jupiter. And that actually goes back to George Lucas's work with Star Wars. So that's why you want to get into the astrological secret of Star Wars, a complimentary podcast 26 in what's called Astroscope on Graper Enterprises, 26, 27, and 28. They're fantastic. It's several hours, and that's where you can learn a whole lot about astrology through my podcast. But if you subscribe to Cosmic Calendar for this incredibly low rate or the higher rates, you can get a complimentary report. Everything that I am trying to do, Connie, and to everybody listening, my goal in 40 to 50 years of doing this is for people to be educated about astrology, the highest level, so that you can know what your chart is, also your numerological energies and your mathematical energies, to fulfill your higher destiny. And you can only do that if you open yourself up and spend some time to do this. It's not going to happen by looking at sun sign columns. It's just not going to happen. That's a beginning, but it's just like an appetizer in a dinner. That's as best as I can say. And you have to have a main course. You know, you got to be sharing with your friends. If we're talking about a meal, the sun sign thing is like the door that's opening. That's all it is. It's not the room. It's not the empire. It's not the castle. It's not the whole thing.
0: And from there, I can make a better pathway or better decisions for my future?
1: Yeah, well, that's why what the reports are, that's why we're offering, like, buy one, get one free. There are all these different bundles. Like, two of the great reports are called Sky Within and Skylog. They're designed by a great colleague of mine, Stephen Forrest, who's my age. A lot of these reports, they're computerized, but they are very, very well done. And if somebody doesn't want to spend $100 or $200, I mean, if somebody wants to get a consultation, that's the best way. I can talk to them. It's recorded. We go back and forth. You can ask whatever questions. But it's through the reports and through the cosmic calendar that a person can really start educating themselves, as well as my classes. And then you start really getting into it, and the whole thing begins to open up. It's like a flower that hasn't blossomed. And when it starts blossoming, then all of the astrology starts, awakening, and its power to change your life and to fulfill your higher destiny of who am I really, based on the moment of time that I took my first breath and the cycles that keep happening after that.
0: We got some people that want to talk to you. We're going to go to the first time caller, Derek, out of British Columbia. Derek, thanks for hanging in there with us. How are you tonight?
2: Hi, thanks for taking my call.
0: You're welcome.
2: I'll try and be quick. With this disclosure, that movie, I haven't seen it yet, but, half of my family, they don't even want to hear about what's going on in the real world. And the rest of the world, so it just makes you wonder how many people are going to listen to, like he was saying, the few people that are making so much money off of the knowledge that they've got. I've heard of people having new carburetors that they're selling in the back of comic books, and then the CIA shows up and tells them they've got a patent on that. So, you can't get 40 or 50 miles to the gallon. And, it's sad that we're going to have all this knowledge out there, but only the few people making the money off of it.
0: So what do you think that when you say who's making the money, like Spielberg by doing a film?
2: The price of the oil was $150, and it went to up in British Columbia here $1.50 a liter, and everybody started getting upset. But now it's $98 a freaking barrel. And it's $2 and something a liter, which is ridiculous. They tell you in one hand that they can't afford to send the oil across from Iran because of all this fighting going on. And yet,
0: And I think the latest became that. And I think the latest came that a whole bunch of barrels have been taken. But that's a whole nother subject for sure. Thanks for calling in, Derek. I appreciate that. I think kind of the bottom line of what he was saying possibly was that there's like a handful of people that know. And those are the people that are making the money. What do you think about that, Mark?
1: Well, this is the same thing with disclosure. I mean, it's like all of these things that we are now hearing from the government, or what Iran might say or the United States might say. And it doesn't matter whether it's the current administration or the previous one or a future one, whatever it is. The public, for instance, we see these statistics. For many years, people will look at Congress, right? House of Representatives, and they might like their own Congress man or woman, represent a district or not, and you can vote them out, if you get enough people in your area. But as far as like when people are asked, what do you think of Congress? It's got such a low rating. And the same thing with senators, and the same thing with if you're conservative right now, we have a conservative Supreme Court. But, look, there are many conservatives fantastically bright conservatives who are not like part of the current administration. You know, there's a lot of conservatives who do not like, we're like, for instance, are we going to have peace in the world? Are we going to have, you know, getting along, or how do we do that? And how does religion, you know, the different religions in the world? So there are a lot of these problems as far as oil and so on. I mean, tariffs, oil, you know what I mean? No one country, I think that's what we're finding with the, with what's happening in the Strait of Hormuz and with Iran, you know what I mean? And it's too complex for like, you'd have to devote many shows about this thing, about the, where oil has been found since like the first oil well, if I remember from my facts, is Titusville, Pennsylvania in like 1869, 1859. You know, and we start from like oil in the United States, and then suddenly we have the Middle East and Saudi Arabia and Iraq and Iran, Persia, you know, Baghdad, all these countries, Egypt and so on. And then there's all this oil, or in Russia and other countries. And we also have all these new technologies, you know, and things that are solar and wind and, you know, different kind of energies. And the question is that, you know, are the powers that be that want to make the most amount of money, like who could, like this person is calling and saying carburetors or whatever it may be, and we're stiffed with these incredibly high rates. And so I think we're, what he was driving at is like these big companies and the people have all this money. They're controlling the strings. And then we never know what's happening in the world with the news about like what is really going on. And we all feel diminished by that. And I think the same thing is happening with the Disclosure movie, at least the one that Spielberg just did, saying he's trying to say we all need to know what is happening. And unfortunately, we're getting into a world situation, not just the United States, where we're just trying to, you know, 99% now are trying to figure out, like, how do we get to the next thing, or like learn astrology? You know, we need to be able to have resources to be able to have the things that we love to do, our creative arts and everything else, you know, with or your, whether it's, yeah.
0: With your knowledge of all the astrology and you working with this, putting it together and seeing what's happening right now and doing what you do best, do you believe, I believe the only way we're going to get disclosure is by them telling us themselves. They decide. The ET decide. Okay. The ET decide. Right. So does your findings from all of this give an answer to disclosure and who it would be?
1: I think that there's multiple disclosures. You see, the thing is, again, because of movies and the way we look at things, what happened in 1947, 77, all these different countries, we tend to think, like we see a picture of an ET, a gray or something. Now you're beginning to see that, whether true or not, there's all these different places online saying there's multiple. That's the whole thing. It's like there could be a whole different ways in which we understand. Like now we're learning that octopus or octopi are almost like so different in the oceans. You know what I mean? We have not explored like the depths of the oceans. My sense is that dolphins, which have studied a lot about dolphins and whales, from a standpoint of extraterrestrial, you know, intelligence or AI intelligence or things that, like, now we may be understanding that it's not spaceships arriving from another place. It may be interdimensional. You hear people like Michio Kaku and other people about string theory. This is a whole other door, Connie, of what is, I think, the oceans of the world, Antarctica, other dimensions, and things that we see spiritually and telepathically. We're going to learn about different levels of whatever this advanced intelligence is around the Earth.
0: That is Mark Lerner. Mark, thanks so much for being with us. It was great listening to you and learning from you. Mark Lerner, he'll be back, I'm sure. He's been visiting us here on Coast to Coast for quite a while. GreatBearEnterprises.com is where you can learn more about him. 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And if you forget that, you can always go back to our website and you can check it out in his bio. It's there for you. All righty. Wow. Disclosure. I guess more talk at Open Lines. That's coming up at the top of the hour. Sound like a plan? All right. Stay with me. Enjoy the music. Connie Willis here on Coast to Coast AM.

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3: From ABC News, I'm Dave Packer. The Trump administration announcing that the U.S. and Iran are closer to a deal than ever before. Even Iran's foreign minister acknowledging that. But the agreement appears to be more of a deal to start negotiating. However, retired Vice Admiral and former Deputy Commander of U.S. Central Command Robert Harwood points out this prelude to a deal appears to be in Iran's best interest.
4: I think the economic embargo, the oil commerce that has dried up, all of that is driving Iran to a point where they need to capitulate. It's inevitable in my mind.
3: One person killed when a large tent collapsed at a Virginia church's outdoor service Friday. Multiple people injured. It happened as heavy rain, lightning, and strong winds tore through the western part of the state. ABC meteorologist Lee Goldberg says that same storm that caused the tornado outbreak in the Midwest Thursday, and there are more storms on the way for Saturday.
5: Comes in two rounds in Kansas and Missouri. One in the morning, another round in the evening. That's a level 3 out of 5 risk for Kansas City.
3: We're learning about a special arrangement the Trump administration coordinated with the UFC, and it goes beyond Sunday's planned fight on the White House South Lawn on President Trump's 80th birthday.
6: The UFC insists they're footing the bill, which already tops $60 million. But this is a massive marketing opportunity. Corporate sponsorships prominently displayed around the cage. And taxpayer money will be spent on Super Bowl-level security handled by the Secret Service.
3: ABC Chief White House Correspondent Mary Bruce. Also on the president's birthday, his name coming down off the Kennedy Center. The administration lost a last-minute appeal to keep the name up. The original court order stated that a name change requires an act of Congress.
7: For context here, Trump was planning on closing down the Kennedy Center for about 2 years, pouring about $250 million into improving the center overall. Trump has now basically said that if his name's not on it, that renovation's not happening.
3: That's ABC's Peter Haralambos. 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
3: It's been 10 years since 49 people were killed in the Pulse nightclub shooting in Orlando, Florida. The LGBTQ-friendly club targeted in the middle of Pride Month by an ISIS-inspired gunman. Mike Napolitano, a SWAT officer who was wounded by the gunman that night, spoke to our TV affiliate in Orlando, WFTV, about responding to the tragedy.
10: We heard the him, you know, put the call out for an active shooter, and you could hear the shooting, I'm pretty sure, over the radio.
3: Some travel troubles for Pope Leo on his way home from Spain. ABC's Marcus Moore.
11: A remarkable chain of events here in Tenerife. The Pope, Vatican officials, and members of the Vatican press corps all getting ready to take off today after the Pope's 7-day tour of Spain. But after the plane sat on the tarmac for quite some time, the pilot came onto the loudspeaker and said he apologized and said that unfortunately there was an issue with the plane.
3: The solution? A ride home on a private plane on loan from the King of Spain. A big step for the Paramount Skydance team as the Department of Justice signs off on their acquisition of Warner Brothers Discovery, saying that the $111 billion mega deal is not likely to result in harm to competition or American consumers. The approval comes following an eight-month-long investigation by the DOJ. Dave Packer, ABC News.
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1: It's Gary Moore, Parisian Walkways, on Coast to Coast AM. I almost don't want to talk at all. I just want to keep hearing that tune. That's one of my favorites back from 1979. The album was Back on Streets, and how can you not love that tune? And his guitar work on this song has been by so many admired, and that people have actually studied it note by note. I mean, just depict it like that. And even today, people consider it like the finest example of a guitar telling a story without a single spoken word. I absolutely agree. I love that one. It's just like listening to Santana as well. Just eat it up. Absolutely eat it up. All righty. Well, what do we got next? Oh, my goodness. We're going to talk. We're going to talk. We're going to talk. We're going to talk. We got open lines coming up next. Stay with us. Call me. And let's talk here on Coast to Coast AM.
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Hey there, you are listening to Coast AM. Connie Willis here with you tonight. Be back tomorrow night as well. And we've got open lines happening for you right now. Now, you could call in and ask anything or talk about anything, maybe give an account of something that you've done, you've seen, you've heard. That's all good. You can do talk about anything you want. I'm kind of hoping that we'll get some people that have never called in before to talk about disclosure. And I don't mean in a way of, I don't know. It doesn't matter, but I'd really like it if you really got something deeper to give. And maybe it is because you're seeing so many things now that the government is showing you, or maybe because you have seen the Spielberg movie, or maybe you've heard

0: all to talk about that. And maybe you did see the movie and you want to talk about it. Just don't want to spoil it for people. So keep that in mind. You never know what a caller is going to ask. Okay. None of us know what that caller is going to ask when we open up that line and we bring you on. So, you know, just be ready for that. Some people don't want it spoiled and some people, it doesn't matter. But, when it does come to the film, I think it was a little bit more educational. And kind of giving you an idea of what's to come. That's my thought. And when you see it, you'll probably go, ah, I get that. I get that. I think you will. It's not a fantasy thing. Don't think that at all. And when these critics talk about it in a negative way, keep in mind they probably have never, ever studied this information. And that's what I appreciate it. It looks like he's really done his homework on this in a way that he's listened to us here at Coast. I like that. Open lines. Let's go to the first caller here. Let's go to east of the Rockies and talk to Jeff from Cleveland. Hi, Jeff. Welcome to Coast to Coast AM.
1: Hey, Connie. How's it going?
0: It's all right. How are you?
1: Pretty good. So I will see you that last song you played and raise you Town Without Pity by Ronnie Montrose. Also, another one that fits that description that you gave. David Bowie. You know, he played his very first concert in America here in Cleveland because there was a guy here, an old friend of mine. Unfortunately, he's not with us anymore. Had gotten an import of one of Bowie's early records and really fell in love with it, started a fan club. Bowie found out about it and insisted on playing Cleveland first. So he played a 3,000-seat hall, sold it out almost immediately because of Brian. And a few months later, he came back and sold out a 10,000. So the thing about his eye.
0: What do you know?
1: He had gotten into a fight with one of his best friends, a guy named George Underwood. And he hit him in the eye. And it caused his pupil to be permanently dilated. And that's the reason that he's got two different color eyes.
0: Oh.
1: They remained great friends throughout, as long as I don't know if George is still around, but they remain great friends for years and years and years, even after that happened. So yeah, that's the reason that he's got that weird eye. And you know, like when you think about movies like Man Who Fell to Earth, I mean, it really fits, you know, because it's got that spooky kind of alien sort of thing going, you know, like you said, you know, maybe he was an experiencer. Maybe he was one of them. You know, I mean, you got Space Oddity, you got Starman, you got Five Years is another one that deals with that topic and stuff. So, yeah, he's got more than one song that deals with aliens and whatnot. And one more thing real quick. I really wish that you would have a less expensive candy available. Because
0: a less expensive candy? You mean my chocolates when I was selling chocolates? Oh, well, actually, I just kind of took a little hiatus of it right now. I'll probably bring it back. But here's the deal with that. You get 12 in a case when I do it. And let me tell you, those 12 are like basically $12 a piece. And if you go and find that somewhere else, it's going to be $15, $16, or $17. The thing is, you can't really send one candy bar to someone without an incredible packaging type of thing to where it doesn't crush. So that's why I put them all together and then you can hand them out as gifts. So actually you're getting the best price of any of the other. Just go to like one of these grocery store kiosks and you'll see a little thing of chocolate that's packaged up in cellophane and wrapped in something. It's got like six chocolate balls in it or something. And it's like $15, $16. And you'll go, wow, Connie has the deal. So it's all in just knowing what you're getting. And so that's the difference. That's the difference. It's some good stuff. So thanks for calling in. Great information. And yeah, David Bowie, to me, I think he knew a lot. He knew a lot. There's a lot of people out there that know more than what they want to say, and they write about it. And we're talking about experiencing things being taken. And, there's a lot of the rock and rollers that got into that later and discussed it. And a lot of them did a lot of songs based on that. And you just listen to the lyrics, which is something when I was younger,

0: I'm just going to sing the songs or hum to them or something or dance to it or whatever you were doing to it. But I never really listened to the words so much as in as I got older. And then you're looking at it going, wow, what were they talking about then? What was that about? And very telling about who they are. Open lines continuing. Let's go to first time caller Michelle out of Encino, California. Is that right?
1: Hi there. Hi, Connie. So nice to say hi to you. Quick caption. I grew up in Madison, Wisconsin, and the Great Bear was on WORT every week with Michaela Majune. And that is why I love astrology, because I would listen to the Great Bear as a young child. And I was like, what is he talking about? A chart? Who? What is going on here? And I still in my house. I have his first newsletters from the 80s. His mag.
0: Really?
1: Planet Earth. I have three collector's items now. So I'm driving home tonight. I'm like, oh, my God, it's the Great Bear. I love that guy. So, but I missed calling him.
0: I'm sorry you missed him then.
1: Yeah, but maybe you might catch him on the rebound. Ronnie James Dio, very mystical, magical, you know, with his lyrics. And I have, when I met him, he told me a very bizarre story about a Ouija board.
0: So, ooh, anyway, can you tell that? You got a minute to tell us that?
1: Should I tell? Oh, well, you know what? Let's see. It was Milwaukee, Wisconsin. It was after a show. He came out to talk to fans, and I just casually said, as I was, thanks to the Great Bear, I said to Ronnie James Dio, I said, are you into astrology? And he's like, funny you should ask that. He went on this whole story about a Ouija board. He met a woman, not met her, but he somehow going back and forth on a Ouija board with this person, and then he comes to find, you know, after not constantly would go on it, but, you know, oh, I'll go on the Ouija board and say hi to, let's say her name's Carrie or whatever her name was, you know, and then at some point she's telling him some stories, and then the weird part, that's when what she finally revealed to him via the Ouija board, I'm not even making this up, he told this to us, was she died during childbirth and wanted him to go, you know, knock off the sun. And that's when he's like, whoa, I'm out. Never touch the Ouija board again. Creepy, bizarre story. He's like, never. He goes, nope, that is not what they're intended for. And all of us standing there backstage are like, did he actually just tell us this? I mean, it was just like a 10-minute story. I'm not making this up. Tracy, if you're listening in Milwaukee, you know the story. So, that being said, we love Dio, and he writes lyrics. They were mentioning that with other artists. But so real quick, have you had your chart read by maybe the Great Bear, maybe someone else? And what did it say about you? I'm curious.
0: Oh, my. Okay. Well, thanks for calling in. Let's see. How can I answer that? I think along the way, I've had some charts read, and people have given me what it said, but it was to me nothing that I remembered along the way. And that's why tonight I'm just, as I'm, you know, listening to Mark, I'm just amazed at how deep he went into it, and not just deep. And I'm just looking at, I'm kind of picturing a, like a ball of information. And as he talks about that ball of information, it gets bigger and bigger and bigger and wider and wider. And I've never had anybody talk about astrology and events and numerology and all of it together and making it, you know, a chart like he's talking about. I've never, but I finally put it together. It finally made sense to me what they do and how they do it. But man, his enthusiasm, and he just absolutely loves what he studies and talks about, and it shows. But he did mention to me, hey, Connie, after we do this, I'd love to do your chart for you. So hopefully he still remembers that and he wants to do that. And, yeah, I'll be by the Great Bear. I love it. I love it. I didn't realize, you know, I should have been calling the Great Bear the whole time. Sheesh, I missed out on that one. I'll do it, though, when I talk to him next. So thanks for calling in. Appreciate that and the extra stories that you gave as well. First time call. Let's see here. Wait a minute. Let me refresh on here. Let's go to west of the Rockies, talking to Mark out of California. Hi, Mark. Welcome to Coast to Coast AM. How are you tonight?
2: Good, Connie. Yeah, about this disclosure. Mm-hmm. Yeah, it's like they just did a third dump on what they showed were like fireflies, but what does the bug look like? Remember, I have those a 50-second video with extremely rare photos.
0: Yes.
2: To you, yeah.
0: Yep. Yep.
2: Yeah, I have the bugs, the picture of the two bugs, and they're like, you know how we have different car makes and models? Well, mm-hmm. with their craft, it's the same thing. They look like different makes and models.
0: Makes sense.
2: Well, anyway.
0: Do you think, just real quick before you say what you're going to say, do you also think that not just different makes and models, but do you think they're different species?
2: Pretty much, yeah. But vehicles? The ones okay. I think that came in were the Solopsi RAI, a.k.a. the grays.
0: Okay.
2: So, within the last couple of days, I had these nine symbols, and I was scrolling through ancient Sumerian clay tablets, and right away it flashed one where it had these symbols that I've been looking for. So I reframed that photo and have a picture now of, yeah.
0: Hmm.
2: So one of the symbols is stealth, and that's right in the middle of this stone. And the second one was a sideways S, and there's an S on it. And I'm going, and there's another one with a chevron on an O that was on the tomb of Jesus that they say it was Jesus's family mortuary thing in Israel that it's still there. They covered it up when they built over it. Yeah, I have photos of that too, of it. And I'm going, yeah, there's, and throughout my tracking, Jesus would always pop up. Every question I asked AI, Google, Jesus would pop up. Just like today, yeah, I was talking they brought up on the news in the afternoon on Coast to Coast or iHeartRadio, and then I looked at their photos they just released, and it says, you are spot on. For many researchers, insiders, and enthusiasts, the third disclassified UAP release was largely a dud. So they're basically showing you a firefly, but what does the firefly bug look like? They don't show it.
0: See
2: my analogy? And
0: yes, I do. I do. I do. And, I mean, what do you think? Who do you think we've already had disclosure? Do you think, you know, you have to wait for the government? What's your thought on it?
2: Okay.
0: I think you already know enough.
2: These photos I have are not allowed in the NRO office, National Reconnaissance Office. And they know they're true, but they have to lie about them. Just like what Kilpatrick did to Brandon Schugel from Arrow and Skinwalker Ranch.
0: So if you were to take it to them, you believe that they would say, uh-uh.
2: Oh, I...
0: We don't want to see
2: it. Like I said, I already... There's somebody that... You could find it on under PN 2259. It's government congressional, and yeah, so it shows up in this matrix I call.
0: Oh,
2: not huh. He was the only one nominee and got the position. See where I'm coming from?
0: I think so, but I'm not sure, so tell me a little more.
2: Like what?
0: Like, where are you coming from on it? What are you thinking? Are you thinking you only got the only shot of that?
2: What?
0: Do you think?
2: I know it for a fact because
0: that okay.
2: You know, I'm like one of those kind of things happen in the garage people.
0: Yes. So you got the only shot of this. They don't want to see this.
2: No.
0: Because they don't, but why would they not want to see that? If you got the only shot, I mean, I would think I wouldn't see that. But they don't want that to be known at all?
2: Not in their office, no.
0: Is it, do you think that one's scarier than some of the other ones? Or what do you think about that one? Yourself, your own thoughts.
2: Well, you know about the NDA stuff. See, I'm not under any NDA or anything like that.
0: I got you.
2: And they throw it to national security, blah, blah, blah.
0: Well, so let me ask this. Are you going to the movie? Are you going to go see the movie?
2: Oh, eventually I'll see it. I've been watching little, what do they call it, experts of it? You know, a little
0: teasers from time to time. People come in and talk about it a little bit. Well, if you get to see it, let me know next time that we talk on here. So let me know what you think. I think you guys are going to appreciate it, those of you that are Coast listeners, because you've been educated enough to go, I get it. Oh, I see how they put the pieces of the puzzle together. It's a very different film than you're going to expect from Steven Spielberg. And hopefully he's listening out there because he's a Coast fan too. Yeah. Open lines continue. I'm Connie Willis. Stay with us here for more, and maybe you can call in with your thoughts and your ideas. Connie Willis here, Coast to Coast AM.

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1: And I wanted to talk to you anyway about the UFO reports, what you think of them.
2: The best thing about it is it's really exciting. We got complete vindication because basically what happened was is the government admitted that we don't know what these spots, these objects, these bright lights are, but basically you can help the government because the thing we're finding out is government's not that bright and they need our help. So that's where Coast to Coast AM comes in and George Norrie comes in. Because you're going to have people on here that will give the government investigators an idea where to look, how to look, and what to look for. So it really does a lot of validation of the history of this show. And this is a huge step forward to getting to the truth. Because for the first time, we have the U.S. government admitting that there's something to this. Really admitting there's something to this. And that's the big step for all of us.
0: Classic Cuts.
3: Artists often find inspiration for songs in odd places. For Steve Miller, the idea for the Joker came to him on the hood of a car during a moonlit party.
4: The thing I think about the Joker was that was my first number one hit single. I was at a party. It was about midnight. I was on the hood of a car. I had little parts and pieces of it and was working on it. And it was kind of a full moon out. It was a pretty funny kind of night. And it all came together that night and recorded it a few weeks later.
3: You know those lines about peaches and trees? He borrowed those from a 1953 song called Lovey Dovey by the Clovers.

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2: It's time to congratulate you for your efforts to get UFO UAP disclosure. 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
1: And that is Blue Oyster Cult, veteran of the Psychic Wars, 1981. Connie Willis here on Coast to Coast AM. Hope you're enjoying the music. Hope you're enjoying the conversation. Open lines is what's going on right now. We're getting some interesting stuff being given and talked about. And I think Tommy's got something interesting as well. What's going on there, man? What's your thought on disclosure, by the way?
2: Well, you know what? I think that Steven Spielberg's a genius in his movies that he does. And I haven't seen the movie yet, so I'm anticipating. I'm going to try to get to it tomorrow. I've heard that it's his best movie in 20 years, so I'm very excited to see it. And, you know, even if it's not, I'm pretty sure it's a home run because it's Steven Spielberg.
1: You're going to like it because of just doing Coast to Coast, and you're going to see how he puts together the dots that so many people have called in to talk about and discuss.
2: It's just
1: perspective of it, and it's pretty darn good.
2: I have no doubt that man is listening to the show. I don't know when, but I have no doubt he listens.
1: Hey, Steven, give me a call.
2: You know, speaking of movies and Coast to Coast, did you see Begonia?
1: No.
2: Way trippy. You got to see
1: it. Really? Okay.
2: I think it's on Netflix right now.
1: Okay. Is that... You know what? When I was going to the movie, I have not been to a movie in a long, long time. And it's so different. Recliners with a heater on it. Oh, yeah.
2: Serve you hot dogs.
1: Well, you know, they're supposed to bring me popcorn with extra butter and a cherry vanilla Coke. And you know what? It never came. And I paid for it. And I was like, I was upset.
2: Without giving it away. Okay. The premise is they kidnap this high-level woman. I think she's a CEO of a pharmaceutical company, I believe. They think she's an alien.
1: Ooh.
2: That's all I'm going to say.
1: Oh, okay. All right. I'll go check it out.
2: So we need to talk about our YouTube channel. Have you been there lately?
1: Yeah.
2: It's awesome. It's interviews of recent and past shows, and we're always adding special best-of compilations. So, folks, we'd like you to go to coasttocoastam.com, go to the top, hit that YouTube icon. It's free to go. It's free to enjoy, and it's a lot of viewing for your pleasure.
1: Open lines continue. Can I get away with it? Can I keep going?
2: Not yet.
1: Okay.
2: It doesn't.
1: Go ahead.
2: All right. 1972, debuted on NBC. The catchphrase of the main character on this show was, "I'm coming, Elizabeth."
1: Oh, jeez. I'm coming, Elizabeth.
2: This is the big one.
1: Oh, my goodness. The only thing I'm going to say, and it's not right. It's just not right.
2: Don't go there.
1: Can I try? Can I try?
2: You can guess the show, but it's like if you called me on the phone and said, "Get over here," I'd say, "I'm coming, Elizabeth." I'm coming, Connie.
1: Oh. Is it? That's, man, I was just like, I don't know, 2.5. What was I? I don't know.
2: What show?
1: I don't know. I think it's one like Father's No. It's not black and white. It's, there's color.
2: His son's name was Lamont. Okay, Connie, you got to talk.
1: Yeah, I don't know. I know it's radio, right? We got
2: Sanford and Son.
1: Oh.
2: Because remember, he used to fake like he was dying.
1: That's what I'm doing right now. Yeah, exactly. Yeah.
2: Okay, last one for you for this break. 1972 debuted on CBS. The character was a middle-aged woman with strong liberal views and a strong personality.
1: Oh my goodness!
2: The show would feature social and political issues. You got to know this one.
1: Oh, man. In 72?
2: Yeah.
1: Oh, really? I was like, seven.
2: You like The Doors?
1: Yeah.
2: Yeah, you were probably two then, right? So
1: maybe.
2: Age really doesn't enter into this.
1: Was it on Nick at Night later?
2: I know. Nick at Night.
1: That's what I know, those.
2: The show was Maude.
1: Cool. Oh, okay. Oh, you know, I never watched that, but man, did I love her in Golden Girls. And
2: good show.
1: And she's just wonderful. She's just wonderful actress, man. She had that look where, you know, whatever the reaction was, she nailed it.
2: Yep.
1: She's nailed reactions.
2: Funny lady.
1: Yeah. Darn. Well,
2: there you go.
1: I tried. I appreciate it.
2: See you soon.
1: Thank you. Okay. Open lines do continue. Did you guys get that? Did you all get that? Did you get the answer? Were you just like sending it to me as a vibe? Next time, do that. All right. Stay with us here. Coast to Coast AM.
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0: We are back with Open Lines. Connie Willis here. If you'd like to learn a little bit more about me and what's going on, you can go to ConnieWillis.com. And the best thing to do is about 3 seconds into it, it's going to pop up and say, hey, would you like the Where's Willis newsletter? And please do that. Then you'll know what's happening, what I'm doing, where I'm going, because I'll be doing another live expedition up into the Rockies you know, it's all about communication with what I call advanced entities. And so far, every time we've gone, we've had something happen. So activity happens a lot in these situations. And I mean, that's all I want to tell you. I don't want to give away all the secrets on the air. Just become a part of my newsletter and you'll learn more. So that's at ConnieWillis.com. Open lines are what we're doing right now. And we've been talking about disclosure. We've been, you know, you can talk about anything you want. I know that's just the big thing since we've got another drop and we've got the movie out from Spielberg and we've got people always talking about it anyway because it's Coast to Coast AM. We've been talking about it for a long time. Again, to me, you know, I don't need somebody telling me, I guess, but it seems like we're the smaller audience, right? We pretty much know it's there. That some people, that's what they got to hear because they're not listening to us, right? How many of you talk about this with other people? And well, it's one thing if they're just like you and they can talk about it. And that's one of the reasons we got Paranormal Date. We should have paranormal friendships, right? Hey, Tommy, write that down. Okay. Paranormal friendships because, you know, those are the people that you can talk to about this stuff. The majority of people you can't talk to about this stuff. I know it's gaining, especially with all this stuff going on, but man, it's still tough. Right now, they're showing lights in the sky. When you really get into it, it's really more about what's flying those things, what's behind those things. And then, okay, that's pretty deep, right? People can go that deep, I guess. Now, you know, a lot of people, they're still not, they don't even know about the lights, right? The next step is who's behind them, what's behind them. But to go deeper of why they're here and what they're doing, especially when it comes to what we all know is the hybridization project that had been studied for like, what, 30, 40 years with Jacobs and Hopkins, then, you know, it's a whole new thing, right? It's places that some people don't like to go. So anyway, we can talk about that or we can talk about anything else you want. It is open lines. It's up to you. Let's go to the wild card line on that note and talk to Tom out of Tucson, Arizona. Hi, Tom. How are you? Welcome. Thanks for hanging in there.
1: Hey, I'm fine, Connie. I've called in and talked to George many a time, but I haven't gotten you yet. So I'm so excited.
0: Well, nice to meet you.
1: You too.
0: How hot did it get today in Tucson, by the way? I keep hearing about these 100-degree temperatures, but, I mean, that's kind of normal where you are. But how high did you reach today?
1: My car showed 103 most of the day. It's 90 right now.
0: Oh, okay. Ooh. Cool
1: yeah,
0: night.
1: I know. Yeah, it's pretty hot. It sure
0: so,
1: is.
0: What would you like?
1: Well, I met George in when he did his show in Scottsdale, and I'm the one with the doggies, so I call in quite often, and every time George remembers me. And I met him at Contact in the Desert, and all several times. But
0: what
1: anyway,
0: are the doggies? What kind of dogs do you have?
1: Oh, I got three little poodles. They're real lovers. They are pet therapy dogs, so I take them to all the hospitals and hospice and nursing homes and retirement centers and assisted living facilities, and they make a lot of people happy.
0: Very nice. Very nice.
1: Yeah. The reason that I called is I just got back from the movie Disclosure.
0: Oh, okay.
1: I went to see, I couldn't wait, and I knew that it was the premiere night tonight. And I'll tell you, all the coasties, you got to go see it. It is phenomenal. It is Steven Spielberg's best. And he is, what, 79, isn't he?
0: Is he? I don't know.
1: Yeah.
0: I don't know.
1: He's 79 years old. And, man, he turned out the best one he ever did. All of his were great, but it was fabulous. And absolutely go see it. It's well worth it. It's quite a movie, and it keeps you on your toes. It's action, a lot of action all the way through the whole thing.
0: Now, I know you're not going to ruin it for people, so I'm going to be generic when I say what I say, but I really enjoyed the ending.
1: Yeah. Oh, you
0: That's
1: saw
0: exactly.
1: It.
0: Yeah, I saw it yesterday. It's exactly how it should have ended, and I hope that they take that last scene and keep us in mind. You know what I'm saying?
1: Yeah, I sure do.
0: Trying to be cool with that, you know.
1: To go into my story a little further, now that little girl was abducted at 10 years old. I was younger than that, and they kept coming into my bedroom, many times as I was a child, probably 3, 4, 5 years old. I mean, real young. And I was just frozen. You couldn't do anything. You couldn't move. They had you paralyzed. I couldn't speak. Like, I wanted to yell out for my parents. They had you that I wasn't able to talk. I wasn't able to move. And many a night they came in my bedroom. So what they all did, I don't know. And then I had another experience. This is many years later. I was coming up from Green Valley. Anybody that knows Tucson, well, it's maybe 30 miles south of town, going toward the border, toward Mexico. And I worked real late at night, so I was coming back, and they abducted me. This was real late at night. And I was the only car on the road heading north into Tucson. And I lost, Connie, I lost about 4 or 5 hours. Because when I got back, it was daylight. And so I don't know what happened at the time. And I was in Green Valley. Guess what? Where they dropped me off was the south side of Tucson. I was on Valencia. And so how did I get there?
0: Yeah.
1: And all the missing time. Well, anyway, when I got to Tucson, all my clothes were all miscombobulated. Everything was buttoned wrong. Everything was on wrong. I had to go into a gas station, go to a restroom and get dressed again. I was everything was on backwards and wrong and unbuttoned and misbuttoned and what a mess. But that was quite a night. Now, the car and everything went up. And I had a little doggie. And so I think we got little Toms up there, and I think we got little Peppies up there.
0: Yeah, agreed.
1: I really do. So honestly,
0: how did your dog? No, I'm with you. I'm an experiencer as well. How did your dog handle it? Did you notice any difference with the dog? Did you know at the time you were well? Obviously, you knew at the time you had your clothes all combustled like that. But did your dog act any differently afterwards?
1: No, he really didn't. He took it pretty well. I was surprised. They're smarter than you think they are. They are. The dogs are very smart and very intelligent, and I think he took it pretty well, but the same thing happened to the dog as me, I'm sure.
0: Oh, without a doubt. But you know what? Mm-hmm. Maybe where you remember, maybe they really were able to put the dog out so much that they didn't remember at all. Because I think there's more people taken that never remember it at all because they were successfully turned off by the ET to where there was nothing that they would remember. You know what I'm saying? You know how some of us kind of remember some things and see things like what you recognize. Some people don't. And, you know, whatever this little space dust they throw on us, whatever they do to block that and make us forget, sometimes I just don't think they throw enough on or do enough.
1: Now, one thing they had it in the movie is they showed the girl laying on
0: Don't anybody listen if you don't want to hear it. Yeah.
1: No, but they showed her laying on a table, and then the next thing, you know, and that brought back memories. I remember that I was laying on a table. I do remember that, and that brought it back when I saw it in the movie.
0: Yeah, I'm sure there's a lot of triggers for a lot of people with it. Yeah, because that's what I liked about it. It was about us experiencers, and it was so nice to finally be recognized in a way that, hey, there's nothing we can do about it. We don't, you know, but here's where it leads, and this is what it's about. So, yeah. I mean, not everything was answered at all, but a lot of things were right on target. And I appreciate that. And I appreciate your call too. So you feeling okay though from it? Are you still, you know, you're kind of in deep thought after you just left it?
1: Yes, I am.
0: It touches you. Yeah.
1: It really kind of shakes you up. And when I left the theater, I said to the people, I said, I don't even know if I'm going to go to sleep tonight. I was quite a movie.
0: Yep. Yep. I get it. But, oh man. Well, hey, thanks for calling in. I appreciate that. It's nice to talk to people that can openly talk about being an experiencer, because it's not an easy thing to talk about. And you know that we make it easy here. So, I appreciate those of you that do call in about it, and it will touch you if that's what you are. I think the people that don't like it are people that have no clue where this really leads. And obviously those are people that are not listening here to us, because we have talked about this for a long, long time. And, you just have to see it for yourself. And when you do, let me know along the way. Let's see if we can grab another call here. Let's go to wild card line number 3. Talk to Wes from Ohio. Hey there, Wes. Welcome to Coast to Coast AM. Hi.
2: Hey, Connie.
0: Hey, Wes.
2: I've been waiting for a while.
0: I know you have.
2: This really doesn't have to do with like any kind of disclosure or anything.
0: Okay.
2: It's just something that I struggle with. I struggle with severe PTSD. I had a drowning, an accidental drowning accident back in 2024. I was underwater for 7 minutes.
0: Oh. Where were you? What happened? How'd you get saved?
2: It was a swimming pool. And it was heat related and dehydration related. I guess when I went under the water or something like that, it caused my body to basically just shut down.
0: Mm.
2: So, but I did die. I died. I was brought back with CPR by my sister-in-law. I had zero pulse. I had zero breathing. I was gone. But she brought me back. And the strangest thing, I saw a Native American man.
0: You know what, Wes, we got to take a break, and normally I would cut you off, but I want to hear what you got to say. Hang on the phone so that when we come back, we can talk to you, okay? Because I want to hear this. I know this is important, and I appreciate that you're going to tell us about it. So, Wes, please hang on the phone. Open lines continue. Give us a call in. We'll talk to Wes when we come back here, Coast to Coast AM.

0: Bad news. That darn wolf huffed and puffed and blew my house down. Again. But I also have some good news. Hi, it's Barbara Spenhard with another compelling episode of Community Calendar. And the good news is that I can get some advice about my potential future house at the Build Home Garden Homeownership Expo, happening Saturday, June 27th, from 10 to 4 at the Root Center. 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Between now and then, I am thinking about building a glass house. It should be pretty safe. I mean, as long as I don't throw any stones.
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5: From ABC News, I'm Dave Packer. We're seeing the strongest signs yet that the U.S. and Iran are nearing an agreement to end the war. A senior administration official telling us there's an 80 to 85% chance it happens. Iran's foreign minister says that a settlement's never been closer. ABC's Jonathan Curl.
6: A senior administration official told reporters the agreement, quote, reopens the Strait of Hormuz and lifts the U.S. blockade. But then a 60-day period for the U.S. and Iran to hash out an agreement on the future of Iran's nuclear program. The official says the memorandum of understanding, quote, leads to the dismantling of that program and for the destruction and removal of Iran's stockpile of enriched uranium. Iran has long insisted on its right to enrich uranium and has said nothing publicly to indicate that has changed.
5: Workers at the Kennedy Center spending the overnight on the scaffold taking President Trump's name off the building. The administration lost a last-minute appeal to keep his name up. The original court order stated that a name change requires an act of Congress. Congresswoman Joyce Batee satisfied with the outcome.
7: Kennedy Center was here and doing fine before Donald Trump, and it will be here and doing fine after Donald.
5: SpaceX blasting off on Wall Street, Elon Musk's company going public, the biggest IPO on record, making Musk the world's first trillionaire. What it could mean for your 401k? ABC's Matt Rivers.
8: SpaceX stock prices at $135 a share, surging to nearly $161 by the end of the day. The company, which has yet to turn a profit, is now valued at more than $2 trillion. And Musk, whose other companies include Tesla and X, is now worth an estimated $1.1 trillion. That's more than the next four richest people in the world, both of Google's co-founders, Jeff Bezos and Mark Zuckerberg, combined.
5: For decades, he was a fixture on morning television. His family says movie critic and arts reporter Gene Shalit has died at 100. They said he passed peacefully in his sleep. You're listening to ABC News.
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5: A new recall over a possible engine stall while driving. ABC's Chuck Sievertson has details.
11: Ford is recalling more than 225,000 Focus models over a valve malfunction that could cause the engine to stall unexpectedly while being driven, increasing the risk of a crash. According to the recall report from the National Highway Traffic Safety Administration, Ford Motors had previously issued a recall for this defect, but repairs were either not completed or were performed incorrectly.
5: It's all systems go for President Trump's UFC fight at the White House this weekend. ABC's Stephen Fortnoy.
12: Judge Amit Mehta of the U.S. District Court here in Washington rejected a request to put in place a temporary restraining order that would have prevented Sunday's event. The lawsuit was brought by two Virginia residents who said, among other things, that the claw is grotesque, that the event itself is corrupt. The judge said that these two Virginia residents didn't have standing to sue, that they weren't injured in a way that would require the court's intervention. There wasn't enough irreparable harm alleged. That come Monday morning, the plan is to take this claw down, that it won't do, he found, any kind of permanent damage to the White House grounds. The UFC is also, by the way, paying to repair the grass.
5: Anthropic announced it's suspending access to its Fable 5 and Mythos 5 models after the U.S. government asked it to suspend access to any foreign national. The company is saying that the end result is they must suspend access for everyone to remain compliant. The company says they're complying but disagree with the government's findings that led to the order. Dave Packer, ABC News.
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1: It's all about learning to fly. That's Pink Floyd on Coast to Coast AM, 1987. David Gilmour, he actually wrote this after learning to pilot aircraft, and he discovered the freedom of the sky, and that's where he wrote that. That was the Momentary Lapse of Reason, I think is the name of the album. I think Tommy would be very happy that I said that, because I think I got that right. Anyway, so tomorrow here on Coast to Coast AM, I'll be back. It's a Willis weekend. I love it. We've got Assetti Ranch. We're going to be talking with James Gilliland. He'll be talking about what's been going on there and what his thoughts are as well. I'm sure we'll get to hear about some great disclosure stuff. He's been talking about that for a long time in his life. And then also Gary Osborne, he's the co-author of James Penniston's books about the Rendlesham Forest, or book. And he is decoding, and that's what the book is about, decoding the Penniston code, all the ones and the zeros that James got when he was like, when he was touching the UFO, and he got a download of ones and zeros. So he's one of the people that's been decoding the Penniston code. So we are going to find out and learn more about that tomorrow. I hope that you'll join me, because that's very interesting stuff. It's like, what does that mean? And what does that mean now, after all that's been happening? So that's for tomorrow night. Open lines continue. Stay with us here, Coast to Coast AM.
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0: Hey there, welcome back to Coast AM. I'm Connie Willis. Thanks for being here. It is the, golly, I can't believe it. It's the last hour. It's been flying by tonight's show. That's always a good thing. When it flies by, that means you're having fun. You're getting in there. You're part of it. You know, you're present through it all. So, the last hour of open lines, you got something to say? Give us a call. A lot of us have been talking about disclosure, but and exposure. I guess it, you know, exposes them, but, we were on a call with Wes from wildcard line number 3 out of Ohio. And Wes was telling us about a drowning that he had back in 2024, I believe. So Wes, so you're in a pool and that's where you were drowning and you were brought up by your, who was it? Sister?
1: It was my sister-in-law.
0: Okay. Sister-in-law?

0: Okay.
1: It was a really bad thing. And the thing was, is I passed away. He brought me back with CPR. But I remember, and it's not a dream. It's a memory. It's a memory. I have a memory of a Native American man, an older Native American man, probably in his 60s. He was sitting in a chair. He looked at me. And when he looked at me, it was like I was looking at it on a screen. That's the only way I can describe it. I was looking at it like, and it faded away to a, a pale horse. I saw a pale horse.
0: Hmm.
1: And it was walking away from me. This horse was walking away from me. Like in a diagonal way. It didn't have a saddle. It didn't have a bridle. It had nothing on it. It was just a pale horse that walked away from me. And I've had so many people, even the crew that picked me up on the ambulance, the crew that flew me, I was flown to a trauma center. They all told me, they was like, that it's a miracle that you're even functioning, because like I said, I was underwater for 5 to 7 minutes. And I guess my whole thing with this phone call is you hear a lot about Native Americans.
0: Mm-hmm. Yes.
1: And how spiritual they are. And I am a spiritual person. I am. And it just makes me wonder, like, because that's what I seen. That's what I seen when I passed.
0: Did he say anything to you, or did you get like a message that you felt like you got?
1: He didn't say anything to me. He didn't say anything. He stepped there in this old, I can see it right now, Connie. I can see it right now. He sat there in this old wooden chair, and he just kind of looked over at me. And that was it.
0: Did he smile or wink, or did he say, hey, nothing, just dead stare look at you, right?
1: He just looked over at me. This Native, and he was a Native American man. I don't know what tribe he would be from, but he was definitely Native American, and I struggle so much with this.
0: So let me ask. So you said, yeah, you're struggling and you have the PTSD. So don't you find it exhilarating that you saw that and then you came back? Do you see it more as a negative than a positive, or is it just scary to, I mean, now you've got a lot of answers, right? And more questions.
1: It's kind of like I see it both ways. Sometimes it's like when I think about it, it scares me.

0: me, but other times it makes me feel like there's something there that's protecting me. You know what I mean? That makes sense. If that makes sense. I feel
1: Plus,
0: like
1: knowing
0: something's
1: that you've passed.
0: protecting me.
1: I'm sorry, go ahead.
0: No, I feel like there's something there that's protecting me, but I also feel like there's something there that's like almost like warning me. Like, I don't know. It's so strange. It's the strangest thing because I mean, I passed away and I it's so, it was the strangest, weirdest, most intense thing I've ever been through in my entire life. And I hate
1: So
0: it.
1: you know that a lot of people, when they come back, they have extra talents and abilities. Have you found yourself to have extra
0: Well,
1: abilities?
0: I've noticed that I will pick up on things. I'll notice. I'll think, okay, something's getting ready to happen. And then it might be 2 hours, it might be 3 hours, it might be 15 minutes. I'll notice and I'll think something bad is about to happen. And I'll hear something. I listen to talk radio all the time. All the time.
1: Thank you.
0: It calms me. It calms me down. So it's like I'll feel that I'll something's gonna happen, and then I'll hear something. Like that mass shooting today down in Texas. Down in Texas, like an hour and a half, 2 hours before all that happened, I got really anxious. I got really, you know, it might sound funny. It might sound crazy, but I'm telling you. I got this anxiety and this feeling of dread, and then I came outside. I smoke cigarettes. I came outside to smoke a cigarette, and I turned my phone on to iHeartRadio, you know, whatever I normally listen to. And I heard about this shooting. I was like, oh my God, oh my God. It's
1: Okay,
0: so
1: so you have
0: terrible.
1: those abilities that, okay. Did you, let me ask this. I mean, were you ever afraid to die? Did you want to die in your life? Were you not happy? Or were you happy that you came back to life?
0: I wasn't afraid. I was glad. I'm so glad because I have children. I have children.
1: Okay.
0: And I'm married. And I'm so glad that I did come back. I'm so glad that I came back. My sister-in-law that gave me CPR and brought me back is my her and my wife are twin sisters. They're identical twins. So I was, it was just like everything was just, it's like everything just fell into place like it was supposed to happen. If that makes sense.
1: I think so. Were you, I mean, it's got to be intriguing to come back and say, you know, I did die. I know I died. You all know I died. And this is what happened when I was there. So did you already know there was something afterwards, or was this your first answer?
0: It was just like I was it was just really surreal. Surreal.
1: That's a good word.
0: It was really surreal. It's
1: unbelievable, happening. Right?
0: Right, yes, yes, exactly, exactly. Exactly.
1: Well, I hope you hold on to the good and stay away from what, you know, scares you. What part does scare you?
0: I have PTSD from
1: something. Is it from the death or something before?
0: It was from the death and from being in ICU, and suffering from, there's a thing called ICU delirium.
1: Ah, okay.
0: I don't know if you ever heard of that, ICU delirium. And it's from being, a lot of people that had COVID went through ICU delirium. When they were put on a vent and they were put on certain medications, certain drugs that caused them to have this delirium. And it's not dreams. It's actual memories. It's memories.
1: Is that where you want to just escape? Is that where you want to just run and get away?
0: No, it's like you have actual memories. Like I have memories of, like, there was at one point in time I was in space. I was in outer space in this canister, some sort of canister. And like I said, it's not dreams, it's memories.
1: And, Wes, I think you should write a little book about this, or a journal.
0: I urge you to look into ICU delirium.
1: Okay.
0: And all the listeners, look into it, because it's a real thing, and that's one of the main things that has caused my PTSD. And June is PTSD Awareness Month. I didn't know if you knew that or not, but this is PTSD Awareness Month, and it's funny that's when this happened to me. You know, it's just like there's so many coincidences. It's like, just doesn't make sense.
1: That's right. There's a reason for everything, right? And you maybe, well, hopefully you'll find out the reason for all that happened with you. I want to thank you for calling in. That's a brave thing to tell what you told. That's a tough thing, too. And thanks for calling in, Wes. And thanks, if anybody knows, you know, I don't know, that would be a good show to talk about the PTSD and ways of dealing with that. I know that there's so many different people that have many ways of dealing with it, and some get through it, and some still stay stuck. And Wes, I hope that you just keep looking at the good that came from it and the wonderment of it and your knowledge of it. I know there's going to be more questions when that's the case, but man, that was, that's quite a lot that you got to go through. Just keep talking about it and don't be afraid to talk about it, as that helps so much more than just holding it in. Good information. If anybody knows, or dealt with the same thing, let me know. It doesn't have to be disclosure tonight. It's anything you want to talk about. But that stuff, I died as well. I died when I was four. I was maybe 3.5, 4 years old. And young enough not to really know, right? But looking back on it, I know exactly what happened and what I saw and what happened. And back then, they didn't tell you that kind of stuff. They didn't tell you that they died on the table or they died at the scene and we, you know, brought them back when they were in the ambulance or or in the hospital. They didn't say all that stuff back then. Maybe they didn't know it to say it, or maybe they were just surprised and just were like, okay, all right, let's just, you know, this is all we need to know. She's fine. But I was walking around the scene. Just a little kid walking around the scene, seeing my dad frustrated and just going nuts because I was heading to the hospital. And he didn't know what to think. So, there you go. Open lines. Wow, that was a good one, Wes. We kept you on that whole time. That's a good one. Thank you so much for sharing that. We have more phone calls. I know it's hard to get in. People are calling me saying, I can't get in. I know. I'm trying to grab them. But, man, you got something like that, we got to hear you out, you know. So, thanks for calling in, people. We got a whole nother segment. So, stay with us. And Tommy D even coming up, too. So, Connie Willis here, open lines, coast to coast AM.

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1: And I wanted to talk to you anyway about the UFO reports, what you think of them.
2: The best thing about it is it's really exciting. We got complete vindication because basically what happened was is the government admitted that we don't know what these spots, these objects, these bright lights are, but basically you can help the government because the thing we're finding out is government's not that bright and they need our help. So that's where Coast to Coast AM comes in and George Norrie comes in. Because you're going to have people on here that will give the government investigators an idea where to look, how to look, and what to look for. So it really does a lot of validation of the history of this show. And this is a huge step forward to getting to the truth. Because for the first time, we have the U.S. government admitting that there's something to this. Really admitting there's something to this. And that's the big step for all of us.
3: Hi, I'm Ty Pennington, and this is another one of Ty's tips. In the world of design, it's all about color. And when it comes to understanding color, there's the color wheel. Now, you've probably heard the word complementary used when referring to colors. Well, this comes from the wheel, and it means colors that are opposite each other on the wheel. Now, once you learn the color wheel, you also learn words like monochromatic, which is a one-color scheme, or analogous, which are colors that are right next to each other on the wheel. And if you get really advanced, you'll study triadic, which means three colors evenly spaced on the wheel. Okay, you're probably dizzy from spinning around the wheel too much already, but here's another word for you. Catastrophe. That's what happens when you don't take the time to think about what colors you want to use in the room. Or how about butt ugly, which is the term for not paying attention to how your colors work together. I could go on, but I won't, because I'm dizzy already.
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1: It's time to congratulate you for your efforts to get a UFO UAP disclosure. 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
5: 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And ultimately, we got disclosure. And you're here to see it, and so am I.
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1: Hypnotized with Fleetwood Mac on Coast to Coast AM. Another great tune. That was 1973. See, I need to ask Tommy D questions like that. Bob Welch had basically filled that tune with mysterious locations and strange experiences, and you got the feel of it, right? And the album was called A Mystery to Me. So really good stuff. Into Our World for sure.
2: What a great song.
1: Yeah.
2: What a great song. Like, and nice job on the Pink Floyd, by the way.
1: Thanks, man. I appreciate that. That means a lot.
2: We want to talk real quick about emerging artists. On the first Sunday of each month, for the first 2 hours, we play emerging artist music. So that means you, if you're a singer or a musician out there and you have some recorded music, we'd like you to submit it. Just go to coasttocoastam.com. In the search, just put emerging artists and all the guidelines will pop right up. Send that baby and we just might hear your music right here on Coast to Coast AM.
1: When that happens, what happens after that with people? Have you seen some success stories come from that?
2: Yeah, it's really cool. What happens is once we choose the 7 songs per Sunday, Lex does a little collage of all the musicians and artists up on the website. And then they get, you know, people call in and they say, hey, thanks for playing my song. You know, a bunch of people went to my website. So, and of course, the goal is to sell their music however they're selling it. So
1: that's great. That's so cool. Yeah, I'm glad that we do that because... You know, so hard to get in, you know, and you get a...
2: And you know what? You would be surprised at how much really great music and great musicians are out there. It's amazing.
1: I agree.
2: Okay, so here we go. Ready?
1: Okay.
2: All right. You having fun with this?
1: A little bit.
2: All right. Oh, that's not good. Okay, so...
1: No, you know, 50-50.
2: 1970 on CBS. Two of the main characters were Lou and Rhoda.
1: Was that Rhoda or Diner?
2: No. Okay, here's the second clue. There was a character who was a newsman named Ted Baxter.
1: Oh, Mary Tyler Moore?
2: There you go. Ding, ding, ding.
1: I love Ted. He was funny. Oh, my goodness. He was. And on Caddyshack, that man was funny.
2: Oh, Caddyshack for sure. Oh, my God. All right, Judge Snails. Okay, last one for the night. 1964, this debuted on CBS. The family... had a dragon named Spot.
1: Oh, Munsters or Adam's Family?
2: Which one?
1: Let's see. Spot. I'm thinking that Spot was more Herman-ish and the Munsters.
2: It was the Munsters. Very good.
1: Okay, good. What a fun two.
2: Do you remember where Spot lived? Do you remember where Spot lived?
1: Like under the stairs?
2: Yeah, exactly.
1: What an amazing show. Every bit of that was hilarious, wasn't it? They did everything right.
2: That was a great show. And Fred Gwynne was just a master entertainer, especially in like My Cousin Vinny. He was just phenomenal.
1: How can you not? Whenever you see him, he's just Herman.
2: That's true, though. Did you see Pet Sematary?
1: Yeah.
2: He was scary in that.
1: That's true. Yeah.
2: He was very scary.
1: He could do other stuff for sure, but you still saw like, hey, there's Herman.
2: He's Herman, I know. Very versatile actor. You did. You're right. You're absolutely right. You did. You saw Herman Munster.
1: Well, when you said that, what was that, Herman's head? That's the only thing I thought of was Herman.
2: You got to Google that. Look on YouTube. There's a couple little episodes. It's a pretty good show.
1: I will. Well, hey, man, thanks. I hope you have a good weekend. What do you got planned?
2: It's the playoffs right now in the NHL, so we're excited about that. I'm watching some of that. And tomorrow, maybe just some lunch with some friends.
1: All right. Well, when I visit, lunch, what do you got for me? Lunch, dinner? You going to cook? We're just going to go out? We got to say hi?
2: Let me figure that one out. Can I figure that one out?
1: Are you a cook?
2: On it a little. I can cook.
1: Really? Okay. All right. Cook. No, I want to try that. Yeah. Well, and then I can talk to you about that on the air.
2: That's true. That's right. You can tell me how bad my cooking was.
1: Or good. How good it is.
2: This was a fast show. Have a good night.
1: Thanks so much. We got open lines going to continue here on Coast to Coast AM.
3: Christine Rose, how did you become involved in holistic health and healing?
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0: We are back. Open lines here on Coast to Coast AM. Hey there, I'm Connie Willis. Be back tomorrow night as well. Hope that you'll join me for that. Tonight, we've been talking about disclosure, whether it's from what has been dumped by the government and also or dumped, dropped, given, shown, whatever you want to say. And also Disclosure Day, the movie by Spielberg. And sometimes just people, this is just what they have always wanted to talk about and always do. So it's up to you if you want to talk about that or not, or anything else. It is entirely up to you. It's open lines, so that's fine. And you can ask me something. You can tell an account, whatever you'd like to do. I know the lines are full. I know you can't get in, but we got a lot of people here, so we're going to go to that. There was another question. Oh, I was going to, I guess at one point, my biggest question is, and I think maybe today's the movie, a lot of you all saw it today. I saw it yesterday in previews. Today was the big launch where if you went, you got the popcorn with the box or the bucket with all the memorabilia on it, and you got any of the prizes or any of the merchandising kind of stuff to where you could buy or they give it to you. That was the big thing today. From what I'd read, I'd went on the preview, so there was nothing. I didn't even get the popcorn I paid for. I got to tell you, I don't know what to do about that. But I'm going to remember that always with this movie. But, you know, I've always wondered, when anybody does movies like this, or movies just in general about E.T. or Disclosure or anything like that, they just seem to focus on other things. And this movie, to me, focused on the experiencer. And that was great. As being one, it was nice because you started seeing, oh, good. He knew that. Oh, good. He got that. Great. Now it's interesting how he put the dots together. And I might have had other dots. I might have had other lines drawn, but those were, I can see that. Oh, that's good. That's good. So I think you're going to like it. I think you're actually going to like it. I thought it was going to be 1980s, you know, this fantasy kind of thing. And I was going to be bummed because I thought, okay, what are we going to get here? But, I think it was very educational. And, well, when you see the last scene, you'll probably also go, ah, I love it. I did. I went, ah, I love it. So, anyway, I want to know what you all think at one point. Let's go to the lines. Wildcard line number five. Talk to Rory out of Chicago. Hi, Rory. Welcome to Coast AM. Thanks for hanging in there. I know you've been there for a bit.
1: Yeah, I've been there for a while, but I'm glad I got on. So just a few things that I wanted to talk to you about was one day I left my house about 19 years ago. And I was on my way to a friend's house, and I was, like, kind of, you know, hungry after kind of waking up a little bit late. So it was about maybe 11 o'clock or so by the time I had gotten into town. And I stopped at this little Italian restaurant, and when I walked in, it was just the lady behind the counter. And she didn't say anything to me at all other than, you know, what are you looking for? And I was like, well, I've never eaten here before because I haven't. And so I'm looking at the menu, and then I hear the door behind me go ding, like when I walked in. And so I look. And there's a state police officer, because I saw the gold badge, walk in. And then right behind him was an FBI agent, because he had a silver badge, I mean, obviously, and it said FBI on it. He was wearing a suit. The other guy was just kind of dressed as a normal person. The state cop said to me, have you ordered yet? And I said, oh, no, I was just telling the lady behind the counter I don't know what the, you know, to order. And I looked at him, and then he kind of chuckled, and he goes, well, I do. And so he goes up there, and he knew the lady's name, so he started talking to her about ordering food. And I was like, yeah, I don't know what I want to do. And when I look over at the Fed who's standing behind him, and those are the only two people that are in there besides me, he looks over at me, and his eyes went black. And like when he blinked, so like he blinked at me, and like it was almost like it was purposeful, like his eyes went black, right? And I thought, well, that's a neat trick. I used to have party contacts, right? He's got like some kind of UV party contacts, right? And literally, Connie, he leans into me, and he's like, And so like they transitioned from like a black color, right? Because like he blinked again and they did it again. They weren't black. So like they weren't black, you know, cause he was closer to me. So I'd say like about 4 feet, right? They look black, maybe 4 feet away. They look black as blackout contacts would, that black the entire eye out. But if they're close to you, they're actually kind of translucent and it's like a mucous membrane. And I could actually see the capillaries in them in like a little cartilagistic region around the outside.
0: I
1: swear to God, Connie, I swear to God, I put it on everything, and I'm not suicidal. I have no known schizophrenia, you know, in my genetic recessive traits. I've never had any delusions, hallucinations, anything to that sort. So anyway, this thing says, you can do whatever you want, Rory. And he knew my name. And so like, I'm looking at him, right? And I'm like, I could feel like roots grow out of my feet and like my hair stand up on the back of my head. And I'm thinking to myself, what in genetic mutation is going on here? What is this thing? What am I seeing here? What is this? I was like so overwhelming, right? So what I did was I faked like I left my wallet in my car, right? But you know, as I unstuck my feet basically from my heart pumping out of my chest. Anyway, what really made this really weird about this was that, when I saw this, I thought, you know, at first that they were, like I said, they're like the party contacts. But when I saw like a capillary region in there and I saw them recessing toward his nose, right in the center of his eyes, there was three little lines that looked like, almost like there was a fingernail underneath of the skin, or like the tip of a fingernail, let's say. You know, they were very, very small and they were like little lines, and the skin almost appeared, when the inner eyelid, I should say, that's what I did my research. So, right. You know, I heard that they were called nictating eye glands and they were remnants in other animals, but there were no known, remnants in humans. There was a case in 1909 of a little Indian girl that had a partial growth of one. But other than that, there's no known medical journals or any science journals that have ever, you know, listed any human beings with any nictating eye glands or an inner eye gland, right? So in my brain, I'm like, what is going on here, right? You know?
0: Did the lines look like gills and stuff too? Like, were like fish breathe, you know?
1: Well, no, they were just like little lines underneath the skin. And what's funny is they kind of vibrated almost like an ultrasonic cleaner. Like if you were to put something, you know, the surface tension or the surface of the liquid of an ultrasonic cleaner, as you kind of put like dip something into that to clean it, you know, and it kind of waves like that, does that kind of weird vibration thing. And
0: love your descriptions. Love them.
1: Yeah, it was no bigger than like a fingernail in width, but it was directly in between this guy's eyes or this thing's eyes, whatever this thing is, but hybrid or whatever. And, you know, so like when the inner lenses went back in toward the nose, they stopped at about 85%. You know, they went back in about 85% rather. And there, you know, there's maybe like 15% left to go back in, and they kind of bobbled and then sunk in slowly while that little line vibrated. And I'm just standing there staring at that. And I'm like, wow, those were capillaries. That's kind of mucusy looking. That's like a cartilagistic region around the inside. What would a fed have nictating eye glands? What is going on here? And then I'm like walking to my truck and I'm, you know, my legs are shaking and I'm trying to put my keys into the truck and I'm trying to back out of the place. You know, like I said, I faked like I left my wallet in the truck anyway. And I'm driving down the road and my adrenaline is just surging out of my brain. And I'm thinking all these kooks that I thought were kooks, you know, Alex Jones, David Eichmann, all these people that I've like thought were nuts that talk about like lizards or reptilian alien hybrids and all this crap, right? You know? And so like, I don't know who to tell or what to tell, but, you know, and then of course I get the reaction out of the first place that I go, which was my friend's house. You know, he starts laughing at me and gets his girlfriend to come out and then they both start laughing at, I got up. I was extremely mad. I was trying to be serious and explain it to him. And anyway, so then I left and, you know, I went and did my research. What was funny was, you know, Connie, some of these people that have mentioned some other things that have been going on with like scientists, you know, that have been disappearing and things like that. One of the things that I was actually involved in at the time was research and like advanced propulsion, because I had seen things in the sky that I didn't understand from a conventional physics standpoint, obviously. You know, objects that move from point A to point B and then back. You know, why isn't the strawberry turning to jelly, per se? What craft can do that? Are they manned? Are they unmanned? You know, what principles of propulsion? And then, of course, if those principles of propulsion exist for a craft to be able to do that, then, wow, that must take an immense amount of power. So how do they do that? And you know what I'm saying? So those are all the things that kind of I was, you know, involved in at the time. And then I kind of felt like that was kind of like a thing where they kind of said shh about, you know, some of the things that I had gotten into when it came to like a plate assemblies or, accretion disks and shielding and, you know, some of the methods. Well, I'd just say maybe like the hydrogen 3 isotope as an alternative.
0: Wow, you've gotten into it.
1: Well, yeah. So
0: and by the way, I'm not laughing at you. I'm not laughing at you. I'm laughing with you.
1: It sounds absolutely ridiculous.
0: I totally get what you're talking about, though.
1: So, I mean, it actually sounds completely ridiculous, and I would think anybody with any type of rationale that would hear anything that would just come out of my mouth about that. But, I mean, if there are any other callers, right, or any other listeners, rather, that have seen anything like that, whether they've been on the convict end of the spectrum or otherwise, let's say, you know, with somebody in the high echelons of either service or government or something to that effect that has seen things, something that isn't necessarily explainable. You know, can you imagine the ramifications of the thought process of somebody intelligent that would incur something like that, Connie? You know,
0: I guess imagine, you're walking in and you already feel it's not right. You're like, I'm the only one here. This lady, you know, there's the lady behind the table and now these guys come in. I don't know that was just, that's a great show right there. That's a show. You know, that's Twilight Zone. That's everything.
1: That an FBI agent would be in that would have such knowledge of a human hybrid program for that matter. I mean, and then all the different thoughts that you could think of as to how you could even want to try to prove this or what you would do with that type of information or, you know, all the other things like, you know, are they from, or is it us? Are they from here? You know, is there a cycle with the earth that we have to take off or go underground or, you know, are there multiple races? Are there multiple, of celestials rather that are here on earth or visiting earth and, you know, all the things that are going on with the disclosure basically right now, which everybody thought was completely, loony then, but they don't think it's so loony now, you know?
0: Roy, I love listening to you. I hope to talk to you again. Thanks for calling in. We just have to go cause time is up, but thank you so much for calling in. That's great stuff. I totally get it. I love listening to what you have to say and your thoughts. And man, I just wondered, did you feel like you were rude when you were staring? You were staring. Oh man, what a great night. Want to thank Mark Lerner who was with us earlier and what a great open lines as well. Tommy D also joining us and talking to us and having a little bit of fun with me. I need to throw some trivia back at him again. I got to remember to do that and see if I can't catch him. So, wow, what a night. Hey, tomorrow night we'll be back. We've got James Gilliland and we've got Gary Osborne and we'll be talking about the Peniston Code and who knows what else for tomorrow night. I hope that you'll join me and I hope you'll enjoy the music too and I hope you enjoyed it today. All right, so we want to thank everybody that has helped out from the show, from the foothills of the Colorado Rockies, and we're going to Julie Talbot, Bill May, Tommy Danheiser, Dan Galani, Stephanie Smith, Mike Cosio, Adam Thompson, Lex Lonehood, Sean LeDesour, Alec Fernandez, Tim Banal, Gina Salvati, Donna Walker, Miranda Morano, Sue Tricas, Rich Barra, Lisa Gar, Ryan Recker, Richard Searitt, George Knapp, and of course, George Norrie, the Coast to Coast AM family. Hey, tomorrow night, I'm looking forward to it. I hope that you do too. Until we meet again, keep watching the night skies and continue with me to seek out the strange and uncover the unknown. For Coast to Coast AM, I'm Connie Willis.

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4: From ABC News, I'm Dave Packer. The Trump administration announcing that the U.S. and Iran are closer to a deal than ever before. Even Iran's foreign minister acknowledging that. But the agreement appears to be more of a deal to start negotiating. However, retired Vice Admiral and former Deputy Commander of U.S. Central Command Robert Harwood points out this prelude to a deal appears to be in Iran's best interest.
5: I think the economic embargo, the oil commerce that has dried up, all of that is driving Iran to a point where they need to capitulate. It's inevitable in my mind.
4: One person killed when a large tent collapsed at a Virginia church's outdoor service Friday. Multiple people injured. It happened as heavy rain, lightning, and strong winds tore through the western part of the state. ABC meteorologist Lee Goldberg says that same storm that caused the tornado outbreak in the Midwest Thursday, and there are more storms on the way for Saturday.
6: Comes in two rounds in Kansas and Missouri. One in the morning, another round in the evening. That's a level 3 out of 5 risk for Kansas City.
4: We're learning about a special arrangement the Trump administration coordinated with the UFC, and it goes beyond Sunday's planned fight on the White House South Lawn on President Trump's 80th birthday.
7: The UFC insists they're footing the bill, which already tops $60 million. But this is a massive marketing opportunity. Corporate sponsorships prominently displayed around the cage. And taxpayer money will be spent on Super Bowl-level security handled by the Secret Service.
4: ABC Chief White House Correspondent Mary Bruce. Also on the president's birthday, his name coming down off the Kennedy Center. The administration lost a last-minute appeal to keep the name up. The original court order stated that a name change requires an act of Congress.
8: For context here, Trump was planning on closing down the Kennedy Center for about 2 years, pouring about $250 million into improving the center overall. Trump has now basically said that if his name's not on it, that renovation's not happening.
4: That's ABC's Peter Haralambos. You're listening to ABC News.
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4: It's been 10 years since 49 people were killed in the Pulse nightclub shooting in Orlando, Florida. The LGBTQ-friendly club targeted in the middle of Pride Month by an ISIS-inspired gunman. Mike Napolitano, a SWAT officer who was wounded by the gunman that night, spoke to our TV affiliate in Orlando, WFTV, about responding to the tragedy.
11: We heard him, you know, put the call out for an active shooter, and you could hear the shooting, I'm pretty sure, over the radio.
4: Some travel troubles for Pope Leo on his way home from Spain. ABC's Marcus Moore.
12: A remarkable chain of events here in Tenerife. The Pope, Vatican officials, and members of the Vatican press corps all getting ready to take off today after the Pope's seven-day tour of Spain. But after the plane sat on the tarmac for quite some time, the pilot came onto the loudspeaker and said he apologized and said that unfortunately there was an issue with the plane.
4: The solution? A ride home on a private plane on loan from the King of Spain. A big step for the Paramount Skydance team as the Department of Justice signs off on their acquisition of Warner Brothers Discovery, saying that the $111 billion mega deal is not likely to result in harm to competition or American consumers. The approval comes following an eight-month-long investigation by the DOJ. Dave Packer, ABC News.
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0: We are broadcasting live from the confines of an abandoned radio station in the secluded apartment building in a closet of high strangeness. From the foothills of the Colorado Rockies, it is time for full disclosure of the topics they told us were off limits. Hello there, I'm Connie Willis. This is Coast to Coast AM. And tonight, Disclosure Day, astrology, how that fits in together, open lines, and perfect music for sky watching. You let me know. I think you're going to say the same. So go ahead, turn off those lights. Join me for another interesting evening of conversation, much needed education, and the chance that we might get a little closer to the truth of what lurks amongst us and what is beyond. I'm Connie Willis, and this is Coast to Coast AM.
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0: you know, everything else that you can do.
1: Jim, hello there. Coast to Coast AM, Connie Willis here. How are you? It's going to be a wonderful weekend. I'm excited about it. A lot of people talking about disclosure, and we're going to be doing that as well, especially tonight, an open line. So I'd like to hear from you and what you think about disclosure. Looking forward to your thoughts on maybe the film, if you saw it today or yesterday, or maybe you just already have your thoughts anyway, and you can tell us about that. All righty, big day here. I'm telling you, it's going to be interesting. I think you're going to enjoy the music as well. That's going to be fun. We'll have Tommy D in here making appearances along the way, too, trying to stump me, as he likes to do. And if you'd like to, and he does it, and if you would like to find me, you can go to ConnieWillis.com and sign up for my newsletter, and that's called Where's Willis? Just when you get there, just wait about 3 seconds in the window will pop up and you can sign up. All righty. Let's get ready here. What do we? Oh, listen to this. USA, USA, USA. Congrats to our soccer team that pulled it off 4-1 tonight. And now they're heading Friday. They're going to be playing Australia. Congratulations. We're behind you. And it looks like a lot of fun. Everybody's cheering it on and having a good time with what's happening with soccer as well. Our guest tonight, Mark Lerner, you guys know him. He's been on here before. Astrologer, he's been on here many times for like, I don't know what, 25,000 billion years. He's been coming in and talking to all of us here. And this is the first time I get to talk to him, but he's a nationally respected astrologer and author and publisher with like, I guess, over 40 years of experience in both personal and world astrology. And we're going to go. We're going to learn that tonight, that there is a difference between the two. Also, former publisher and editor of Welcome to Planet Earth, and that was an internationally acclaimed astrology newspaper magazine that helped bridge the worlds together so that you could learn a whole lot more. He's been a busy man, and he keeps it going, and he decided that he was going to see the Steven Spielberg film Disclosure Day, and he was going to kind of, well, I'm going to let him tell you what he did. But because of that, I had to get ready. So I also went to see the movie. I went yesterday. And, well, we'll talk about that tonight. Mark Lerner, welcome back to Coast AM. How are you tonight?
2: I'm great, Connie. It's so wonderful to share with you and the Coast to Coast AM audience.
1: So you decided, I'm going to go see Disclosure Day. That's what I'm going to talk about. I'm going to, you know, add the astrology to it. And so because I was having you on, I was like, well, I better be ready. I'm going to go see that. I was going to wait till a little later, wait till a date, paid for it, you know, that kind of thing. Didn't work out. I had to go do it myself. They're supposed to bring me popcorn. They didn't bring me popcorn, but I watched the movie. You watched the movie. And we got to be very careful not to give it away to anybody as well, but still talk about it.
2: Well, one of the things that was verified for me

0: language on June 24th. Well, June 24th, 1947 was the date. And this is a very famous event in the state of Washington between Mount Rainier and Mount Adams. This is Kenneth Arnold, who was a businessman aviator. And he happened to be flying his plane, and he wrote down the time, or he marked it down, 2:59 in the afternoon, and he saw like 9 incredibly fast-moving objects. What happened was is that the next day, I believe it was in Pendleton, Oregon, and there's a famous story about this, and people can look this up in Wikipedia if you wanted to type in flying saucers or Kenneth Arnold. You'll pretty much be able to move around and find all this out. So the next day, he's trying to explain to a bunch of reporters. This would have been, so the event happened June 24th, 47, 2 weeks before the Roswell headlines, okay? And so he's describing how fast they're moving, 1,200 miles an hour, whatever it was. And one of the reporters seemed to ask, okay, so give us a better description, you know, Kenneth, about what's going on here. And he said something like, well, if you take a stone, and you would have skim it along the water. And some reporter says, you mean like a flying saucer? So that visual happened, and that was reported. And one thing I looked up was, I think it was in Dayton, Ohio, somewhere in the Midwest. 2 days later, there was a headline in the newspaper, flying saucer seen so-and-so. And this is an important kind of concept for a couple of reasons. So I don't want to, I know we have a certain limited time of each subject matter we want to do, but for the audience about astrology, there is therefore a chart for 2:59 in the afternoon, and it's one of the more monumental charts that I've ever studied because I've been involved with studying the astronomy and astrology. The Star Wars movie, particularly the first one in 1977, Memorial Day holiday, and then Close Encounters in the fall, the Voyager missions in 77. But back in 47, we had these two big events in the United States. So Flying Saucers has a chart. On my website on Grapier Enterprises, we have a section called Astroscope. I've done over 130 podcasts. And there's a section called The Astrological Secret of Star Wars. And it's podcasts 26, 27, and 28. And there's a couple of hours where I'm sharing all these articles that I wrote about Star Wars and about Spielberg and Lucas and these movies. And there's the chart in podcast 27 in our folder section for flying saucers. So anybody wants to see the chart, we might mention a little bit of what's in there. There is a chart for astrologers to look at and say, okay, flying saucers does have a birth, even though we go back thousands of years to ancient times and we're fast forwarding. And of course, the movie that just came out this weekend. But I wanted people to know that 1947 is a big year.
1: And he included that in the film as well. Just a little bit there, didn't he?
0: Yeah, there's this mention. I found this really fantastic for me. Having watched, I don't know, Spielberg has done apparently 36 films. I haven't seen all of them, but I've seen all the major blockbusters and so on. And it was just interesting. I just saw a review that he was talking to somebody from one of the news stations. And this won't spoil it really for anybody. But one of the things about Steven Spielberg, he's a sun sign Sagittarius, and there's a lot of Sagittarian energy, people like Arthur C. Clarke, who wrote particularly A Space Odyssey and all kinds of other science fiction. He's also a Sagittarian, and I follow a lot of these different people who are sun sign Sagittarians because their energies are very close to what we call the galactic center when we look at astronomy from the Earth standpoint and living where we live in our solar system. When you study astronomy, we know that we're not near the center of the Milky Way galaxy. We're 26,000 light years away. But in the field of astrology and astronomy, if we're trying to zoom in to the center of our galaxy, it's in the direction of Sagittarius. It's just a fact. It's a real happening, and that hardly changes over periods of time. It's a very slow-moving change because we're very far away. So I'm not saying that Sagittarians, and it's not just sun sign Sagittarius. If any of you have a planet, it could be the moon, it could be a planet, it could be an asteroid, anything in Sagittarius. I have family members who have this area rising in their charts. I just know so many people. I have Sagittarius energy myself, and it's a very idealistic energy. And I think Steven Spielberg's whole

0: all of his work, he summed up in something he said in the last like 2 or 3 days about the movie. He said, it's an inequity that certain people know this truth, this big truth about UFOs, flying saucers, and another big section of humanity doesn't. And so I think what he's trying to do, like he did with Close Encounters, he did the movie AI, he did The War of the Worlds, he did E.T. and all these other ones, is that what he's trying to do now at the sort of close of his career, he's turning 80, is kind of offer right now, this is what we're all feeling about disclosure. And it's not just the U.S. government. All governments have had these experiences. So the big question that I think comes out of the movie is a question of religion and philosophy and what will happen if and when all of this finally comes out that there has been something going on.
1: So let's, do you hear me okay?
0: Yeah, I hear you perfectly.
1: Okay. Okay. So I just want to ask you real quick, what did you think of the movie without giving it away to anybody? What were your thoughts?
0: I think that the way I look at almost any movie that I see, and I am a big movie buff, you know, TV, I'm a child of the 50s and 60s and so on, TV, going to movies all the time, is that what I try and do is not, I don't want to judge the movie in some kind of like, I don't know, imperial or as if I'm a reviewer. I'm trying to understand what is the director of the movie, in particular the director of movies, what is this director trying to communicate? What is the body of work that the director has already communicated? In this case, we have 50 years. In astrology, there's a little planet called Chiron that was discovered in 1977 when Close Encounters came out. And it's a little planet that it's kind of a comet-like planet between Saturn and Uranus. We call it Chiron. It's named after Centaur from Greek mythology, who is a very wise centaur. There's a fascinating history about it and how that works in astrology. And the thing is that what I did here was I actually looked, unfortunately, in the International Movie Database. I took a sneak peek there like that this morning, and I saw all over the place, you know, there's so many critical comments because what's happening is that so many people have seen Close Encounters. They've seen Jaws. They've seen War of the Worlds, Minority Report. You go on the whole list. I only just recently watched, I had never watched Jaws, for instance. It was on Netflix.
1: What?
0: You know, I found that it was always out there, but it wasn't a sci-fi thing, and I was into sci-fi stuff.
1: I got you.
0: Yeah, and then I just watched AI, which a lot of people may not realize was a Steven Spielberg movie that came out actually right before 2001 in the summer of that year, and it's an extraordinary film. And now we're all talking about AI and higher intelligence and what is going on. And we're all consumed with where is this all going? Literally today, Elon Musk, you know, created his IPO for space. What's it called again?
1: SpaceX
0: with it, you know, making him the first $1 trillion man. Remember, it was Lee Majors. Lee Majors was the $1 million man. That was in what, 1970 something, and now we have the first $1 trillion man who's actually has the $1 trillion. It's not a TV show,
1: man.
0: And, so whether we like it or not, all of this is happening, and my feeling is that what I think is all this is all about with disclosure and advanced technologies and where all this is coming from, and maybe we can get into that in the second part of what we're talking about. Like, where are the flying saucers? Where are the UFOs? Like, where are they dimensionally? Where on Earth might they be? You know, where the more likely places based on what we've seen happening or things like on Ancient Aliens and all these different shows, what you've reported, what's been on Coast to Coast, you know, for decades and so many different investigations. You know, we all have different opinions about that kind of thing. But I thought the movie itself, from the standpoint of understanding what Steven Spielberg was trying to do, he's trying to make a modern, like, this is what's happening now. And when you look at Close Encounters and a lot of these other movies like E.T., they're kind of like these fantasy stories. You know, they're
1: right.
0: Magic.
1: That's a good way to put it. That's absolutely a good way to put it. Exactly.
0: This was his attempt. And that's if people who write reviews, I'm just saying in general, were to see the movie, and a lot of them have already seen it, but try and understand, okay, what is actually the direct, what's the purpose of the director? And if you know also their astrology, even a little bit, Sagittarians are, I don't want to just use the word idealist, but it is considered the third fire sign after Aries and Leo. It's in the last part of the zodiac, and generally Sagittarius is said to be ruled by the planet Jupiter. And it has a lot to do if a person is a Sagittarian sun sign or moon or rising or have Mercury or Venus or whatever it may be, they're part of their job or their feeling on Earth is, I want to know the big picture. I want to know everything as much as possible. And that's who Steven Spielberg is with every movie he does. There's a very kind of universal thing. But also, there's always the child. In every movie, there is kind of this sense of the little part in us that has that sense of wonder. I mean, it's in the George Lucas Star Wars, you know, in an incredible way. But if you look at all, you know, the George Lucas, particularly Star Wars, the 9 movies, particularly the 6 that George did, you know, particularly more on his own before Disney got it, what you have, like, they're very close to one another, you know, friends for a long time. And a lot of the stories, like Indiana Jones, this I didn't know, Connie, and I thought you might want to know this. This is the 45th anniversary, June 12th of this year, of when Raiders of the Lost Ark appeared 45 years ago today. And that story is a Lucas story. All the Indiana Jones stories are George Lucas, directed by Steven Spielberg.
1: Well, I saw it like you saw it. You know, usually he's got this sense of wonderment happening. He's got this magic happening. This is not like that. This is very real. And that's what I was kind of proud of him as I'm watching it, because I thought, oh, this is great. He didn't go like 1980s. He's showing it, telling it like it is. And my thought, I have heard that a lot of critics are like, this is, you know, this is not worth going to, blah, blah, blah, blah, blah. That's if you're expecting this magical thing. But if you are a coast, if you're a coast listener, you're going to like, if you are an experiencer like myself, you're going to get it. You're going to like it. You're going to like what he did. You're going to like what he did. You're not going to go, oh, he has no idea what we've gone through and are like, we're going to look at that and go, oh, and I did. I was like, wow, he nailed that. He nailed that. He nailed that. Thank you. You know, he had other interpretations a little bit different along the way, but still he grasped what really is happening. So maybe he is listening to Coast AM to get the answers.
0: Well, one thing just to add, you know, when we pause here in a moment, I know like Emily Blunt is a Pisces sun sign. Okay. So she's one of the main actresses. I mean, anybody can look that up, you know, International Movie Database or trailers. And I'm going to forget his first name, Domingo. He's a Sagittarius, and which is the same sun sign, as Steven Spielberg. And so Steven Spielberg often puts himself in, like Richard Dreyfuss, for instance, in Close Encounters was Steven Spielberg in the movie, you know? So a particular actor, same as Richard Dreyfuss, also did that in Jaws. So in other words, Steven Spielberg is always putting somebody who's representing his views or his energy into the movie. So I found it fascinating that these two main actors, actor, actress and actor, are Pisces sun sign and Sagittarius, you know what I mean? Which again, were the male figure in the movie, who is basically a representation, a strong representation of Steven Spielberg, is the same sun sign as Steven Spielberg. You see what I mean? So when you investigate the birthdays of different people in these movies, and I've done this a lot for decades, you know, that's why I tune into certain movies and films and can understand it from a different perspective, just trying to understand the astrology, the sort of cosmic part of like a great movie or a great series of, you know, wherever you'd see it, to understand more of the astrology that's part of it.
1: And we will learn more from what Mark Lerner is talking about. And if it doesn't make sense to you, we'll ask him, hey, what's that mean in layman's terms? Is this good for the future, bad for the future, or some answers are coming? We'll find out. Stay with us. Connie Willis, Coast to Coast AM.

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1: And I wanted to talk to you anyway about the UFO reports, what you think of them.
2: The best thing about it is it's really exciting. We got complete vindication because basically what happened was is the government admitted that we don't know what these spots, these objects, these bright lights are, but basically you can help the government because the thing we're finding out is the government's not that bright and they need our help. So that's where Coast to Coast AM comes in and George Norrie comes in. Because you're going to have people on here that will give the government investigators an idea where to look, how to look, and what to look for. So it really does a lot of validation of the history of this show. And this is a huge step forward to getting to the truth. Because for the first time, we have the U.S. government admitting that there's something to this. Really admitting there's something to this. And that's the big step for all of us.
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4: 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We'll look at Bigfoot. We'll look at UFOs. We'll look at real science. And we'll also look at conspiracies and what it all means to you, the listeners of Coast to Coast AM.
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1: It's time to congratulate you for your efforts to get a UFO UAP disclosure. 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
5: That's what you have to do if you're an activist. And so in 30 years, the show has moved the needle. 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And ultimately, we got disclosure. And you're here to see it, and so am I.
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1: It is Coast to Coast AM that you are listening to. Connie Willis here, and that's the church. It's under the Milky Way. That's 1988, believe it or not. And the band nearly left it off the album, believe it that or not. That's more important. It became one of the most atmospheric nighttime songs ever recorded, and it's one that you just want to sit outside and look above at night and see the sky and the Milky Way. And that's kind of my theme for this evening and this weekend, Tommy D. That's what's happening. I'm getting in that mood of looking up in the sky.
2: How you doing, Connie?
1: I'm good. How are you?
2: Good. I haven't heard that song in ages.
1: Good. I always like to do that to you because that's, you know, it's tough to get you with music.
2: It's a good song. Well, I never look at your list because I want to be surprised. So.
1: Oh, good. No, you did one time, didn't you? Because you got some really terrible trivia questions.
2: Maybe I did. Were they bad?
1: Yeah. So they were for me.
2: we want to tell folks about the Paranormal Podcast Network. 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We have a lot of free listening, a lot of shows up there, and it's a lot of fun. So in the search on either of those, you just put Coast to Coast AM. All the shows pop right up. It's a lot of fun.
1: There you go. And he'll be back. Stay with us, Coast to Coast AM.
2: Whoa, where are you going?
1: Oh, no.
2: It's
1: no,
2: trivia I night tried. With Connie. Come on.
1: I tried. You know it. Okay,
2: ready?
1: All right. Okay.
2: 1969, it debuted on ABC. It was a sitcom about a lovely lady, and she had a hair of gold.
1: Wait a minute. Lovely lady with a hair of gold. It is the Brady Bunch.
2: Bingo, you got one. Let's see, try another one real quick, okay?
1: Oh, man, you got, okay.
2: This
1: yeah,
2: one's
1: okay.
2: From 1984, debuted that year on NBC. It starred Felicia, Lisa, and Bill. A little tougher for you.
1: Is it The Nanny?
2: It's not The Nanny. It's a middle-class American family living in Brooklyn.
1: Oh, it's not what you're talking about, Willis.
2: No,
1: well, I don't even know.
2: No,
1: what's the different strokes, right?
2: No, nope. Yeah, but no, it's not that. Here's the last one. The dad was a doctor. There are millions of people out there right now jumping up and down, going, "Come on, Connie, come on!"
1: In '84, I just graduated high school, going into college. I was at University of Kentucky, and I was not watching TV. We were having other fun. Is it okay?
2: Last guess.
1: No, it wasn't. It wasn't Mork and Mindy. I don't know.
2: Okay, I'll tell you. But we're not going to talk about what happened to the actor after this, and you'll understand why. But it was The Cosby Show.
1: Oh, okay. Yeah, we won't talk about it.
2: So you're one for one this break.
1: No, didn't I get two? No.
2: No, you didn't get The Cosby Show. You just got The Brady Bunch.
1: Man. All right. Okay.
2: Cool.
1: All right. All right. Thank you for coming in. He'll be back. He'll have more trivia, and y'all can bust on me. I know you will. Stay with us, Coast to Coast AM.
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0: Back at you, Coast to Coast AM. Connie Willis here with you, and we have Mark Lerner with us tonight. You can find him at Great Bear Enterprises, and that is bear as in the animal, greatbearenterprises.com. And you can learn a whole lot of things from him, and you can also take a part of some very special deals that we've got for Coast to Coast listeners. Mark, I'm going to let you tell what people can enjoy from you. Thanks for helping us out that way. It's always fun to take care of the listeners.
1: Sure. Well, we're offering their state-of-the-art, what's called matrix astrology and numerology reports. We've got 20. They're in plain English. They're very inspirational. They're computerized. And we're offering buy one, get one free. So it's basically 50% off. It's a way to give loved ones, friends a gift, or get one for yourself and another one for yourself. So it's, we're celebrating 45 years as well of my cosmic calendar and the Welcome to Planet Earth newspaper magazine on astrology. And the other thing is that the cosmic calendar itself, you can get by subscription. There are three different prices, but we have now created a 99 cents a month, which is the cheapest one we've ever done. So that's less than $12 a year to pay 99 cents a month. And you get 2 to 4 weeks into the future of my cosmic calendar that I've been doing, as you said, for over four decades.
0: Wow, that's a lot. Do you have anything else? I thought you were we good.
1: Oh yeah, well I've done classes. There's 36 classes to learn astrology, and that's on discount, beginner, intermediate, advanced, and of course I do astrological consultations. So there's always just order, you know, and basically I will fit you into the schedule and work it out a good time. And I record every session that I do and often do them, weekdays in the afternoon or early evening. And I always find a time. So there's three different kinds of phone consultations if you want to have your chart done in a full way.
0: And always mention to them that you are a Coast to Coast AM listener, and that's where you heard it. Thank you so much. And again, you can find him at greatbearenterprises.com. And that bear is the animal, not naked, not naked at all. So that I know of. Okay. So Mark, you're talking about, we're talking about Disclosure Day, the film. We're talking about, 1947, and you're mixing in the astrology there. So as you get into this more, can you also tell me, as long as there's a number to something, then it's, you can use astrology. Is that what I'm picking up? Because you said this actually has story to it because it's got a date. Right. Okay. It has a chart because it's got a date. So.
1: Well, anything that has a date. Okay. By the way, Carl Jung, the great Swiss psychotherapist, you know, we started psychology with kind of Freud, you know, then Jung comes along, born about, I don't know, 20 plus years later, and we get a lot of East-West synchronicity ideas coming out of Carl Jung, the anima, the animus, things like that. And Carl Jung wound up getting into UFOs. I mean, he wrote just a vast literature of so many different things. And one of the things that he did study was the charts of married couples. He actually got into astrology. But one of the other things that he is famous for saying about astrology, and this is, you just have to sort of ponder on this point of how he said it. He said, whatever happens at a moment of time has the qualities of that moment of time. Okay. So when he was studying astrology to try and understand married couples, because this is something he got into, like he was basically saying, you know, there's an inner feminine, there's an inner masculine. A lot of this goes into the idea of reincarnation, which is a whole other subject. I studied reincarnation and a lot of esoteric studies. I've co-created two tarot decks. I've done all of that and a lot of philosophical and spiritual studies before I even got to astrology. And that was like when I was about 20, 21, 22. And then suddenly the whole vortex of astrology came into my life, as well as numerology and metaphysics and everything together. But yeah, the idea is that if we have a date, okay, any date, like again, June 24th, 1947 is when Kenneth Arnold basically wound up experiencing these fast moving objects, gave a report the next day, and suddenly we had the term flying saucers. Now, somebody could say, did he really see them? But we do know, you know what I mean? Like he wasn't, this was not a time period where somebody is deliberately trying to fake something. Okay. I'm not saying that it could be anything, but this was not somebody who was like high on LSD or something. He was flying in a plane. He was a businessman. He's an aviator who was in World War, you know, the war, you know, and so on. This is also something interesting because when Lieutenant Colonel Philip Corso came out a number of years later, just really prior to his death, he was pretty old at this point, the day after Roswell, and he was somebody who worked with President Eisenhower. And you see all these pictures in the book, The Day After Roswell. And it's just really fascinating. That came out in 1997. And that is also something that goes back to 1947, which is the idea that there were retrieved biological entities, whatever. And this is not the only place in the world where this has been surmised. You know, the question of Area 51, so many of the things you've obviously encountered and talked to so many different people all around the planet, you know, of these encounters, whether it's our Area 51, which for years they were saying didn't exist, and they finally said it existed, right?
0: Yep.
1: And the U.S. Navy, you know, for years saying, oh, we don't, you know, these are unidentified. It could be, you know, swamp gas. It could be the planet Venus. I mean, went through all of these things, Project Blue Book, Paperclip, you know, the show like X-Files and different things. I mean, somehow or another, I think there was a rationale behind, like, I always was wondering, why is Ancient Aliens as a show, or now The Unexplained, you know, with William Shatner? Why are you doing what you're doing? Why is Coast to Coast doing? You know, why did Art Bell do this and it wasn't, like, eliminated? Why did George Norrie, you know, why is all of this happening? And it just makes sense that somehow or another, it couldn't be bottled up. And so there's been, you could make the case that disclosure has been actually happening, you know what I mean, through all of these things.
0: For a long time, yes.
1: Uh-huh. Right. But now I think what Steven Spielberg has just done, which again, I think you and I are in general agreement, everybody's going to have different views, whether it's, you know, 5 out of 5 stars, 4 out of whatever it is, 1 out of 5, 4 out of 5. But the point is, I think that what he's actually done, like I said before, what he said to an interviewer just literally in the last 3 days, was this thing of, it is not equitable that there's an enormous number of people on the inner side, like a secret side, for decades that know something, and the rest of us are not allowed to know that. You know what I mean? And so the questions of like religion and philosophy, and if we were to suddenly, I mean, we see all these things. What was released to the New York Times? What was it December of 2019 from footage from, you know, in from the New York Times on its front page, you know, and a long story there, basically showing what was happening near San Diego on an aircraft carrier of the U.S. Navy. You know what I mean? Well, how is that even possible? And then yet now it's another, what, 7 years. It's going to be 7 years this December since the New York Times released this whole thing with all these pictures.
0: Did you see the latest pictures?
1: Well, I didn't see. Well, the question is, what is the latest? There was one that was like 2 weeks ago, and then there's another latest, right?
0: Yeah, yeah, yeah. I missed it too. I just saw it. I was like, oh, wow, when did that come out? So,
1: well, and then you see the question we have now, and this is really the most difficult. And again, I think we need to thank Steven Spielberg for doing what I feel was very good to me toward the end of the movie, in my personal opinion.
0: Which is
1: that the only way this is going to satisfy people, right? Whatever disclosure is, it's not going to work out the way we've tried to do it. Like, okay, there have been so many congressional meetings and so on, and people get excited and, you know, like, well, we now learn that so-and-so said such and such and so on. Like, there's this former defense, the person who's in charge of Canadian defense, I forget his name, but he's retired now. And for like the last 25 years, he's been saying, yeah, of course there's UFOs, there's flying saucers, you know what I mean? Absolutely, 100%. And he's just talking with common sense and logic. And there's so many people who have done this. And the other thing for me is, going back to 1947 and the beginning of the National Security Act at the end of July 26, 1947. Now, if you look historically, it's not like we had the flying saucer event in the state of Washington, which we did on June 24th. And then we had Roswell. And then what's amazing is the day after Roswell was actually the Senate said, okay, we can do, let's change the way that the Pentagon is. And it sort of combined the Army, Navy, and the Air Force, which didn't have a division. Then suddenly they were part of the military establishment, the Marines, and then the National Intelligence, including the Central Intelligence Agency. If you actually go, you know, to these places, you can see the birthday. They will even celebrate their own birthday. They'll give out information on September 18, 1947. And this began. This is when we started. So it's a treasure trove for astrologers, you see, to know the month, day, and year of something. And if you know the time, then that gets back to Carl Jung's quote of whatever happens at a moment of time has the qualities of that moment, meaning where the sun is, where the moon is, where the planets are, that astrology, the charting of the different alignments and all the planets and so on that make up that moment of time, whether it's a person or the beginning of, like, the United States 250 years ago at the Declaration of Independence. Every state of the union has a chart for when it entered the union. Every country has a chart, and some countries reincarnate, which fundamentally, because you can go back in time and there's like several charts of Russia. There's several charts of China because administrations change. You see, there are revolutions. So there are charts of countries. There are charts of states. Each one of us has a chart. If you get married, that's a chart. If you buy a car, it's a chart. When you start a job, it's a chart, you see. And you can also use astrology to elect favorable times to do things so that you're not just stuck with a lemon when you go and get a car at the wrong time or something.
0: So what is the chart that you see happening with all this disclosure information? What do you see in the next chapter of that with humanity?
1: Yeah, I mean, again, we have the chart from flying saucers. Okay, so that is a chart, and it is available on my website in this folder. No, it's a little hard to find. Folder 27 in what's called Astroscope, which is over 130 of these podcasts, which are all complimentary at Graper Enterprises. So I've done dozens and dozens of hours for the last 6 years, and I did a series called The Astrological Secret of Star Wars, which has a lot to do with literally George Lucas and Star Wars, and what happened in 1977 with that first movie, plus Close Encounters, and so on. But there is a chart for flying saucers in that podcast number 27. And so that way people could actually take a look at it. I'm about to create a podcast on Steven Spielberg from an article I wrote. So if people want to tune into that, it'll probably be created as a podcast in the next 48 hours, and I'll post it in what's called Astroscope at Great Bear Enterprises, and that's complimentary, that area.
0: So, what, I mean, okay, if you got a chart,
1: yeah,
0: can you look in the past?
1: Let me put it this way. There's not one chart for disclosure, okay?
0: No, I get that. I get that. Yeah. But just generically as a chart, right. If you have a chart, are you able to look and see past and also future?
1: Yeah.
0: Okay.
1: Well, when you have a chart for anyone or anything, okay, then what we also have in astrology, what we call transits and progressions. In other words, from the moment the clock is ticking, which is basically the first breath of a person, or like, for instance, today, okay, mm-hmm. if somebody gets involved with buying that IPO from Elon Musk, that this is the birth, okay, at like, it was like 9 o'clock in the morning, like out of New York City, wherever it was, you know, that they started ringing the bell. Okay. Now, for a person, if they bought their shares at 9:30, that would be their individual moment of like their investment and whatever that is. So the thing is, there's both like the more generic universal thing, right? Supposedly, like this movie Disclosure was supposed to be released today. But then I saw that it was actually released last night in New York, and they had a showing at Lincoln Center 2 days ago, and they were in Paris the week before that. The question becomes, like, what is the beginning for what? For the people in France, it would probably be in Paris, you know, when that happened. But as far as the national release of this movie, Disclosure, it's really this weekend, and there's going to be a new moon, for instance, on Sunday. And this new moon, when the sun and moon are together, is in Gemini, and it just happens to be at the same place where the planet Uranus was discovered some people call it Uranus. In 1781, on March 13th, it was discovered at that point. So there's an energizing of this whole weekend is kind of like what I would say is disclosure weekend.
0: Yep. Disclosure weekend, that's for sure. That's a good way to put it. So we're talking with Mark Lerner. You can find him at Great Bear, like the animal, greatbearenterprises.com. He's got some specials for us if you're a Coast to Coast listener. And we've got open lines happening later on, but still more to come with Mark. And I hope you stick around, enjoy the music, and enjoy what we've got tonight. And hopefully you'll also tell me what you think of disclosure later with open lines. Connie Willis on Coast to Coast AM.

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3: From ABC News, I'm Brian Clark. Crews overnight covered President Trump's name with a tarp on the facade of the Kennedy Center for the Performing Arts. It's after a judge rejected a last-minute administration bid to stop the removal of the president's name from the Performing Arts Center. Democratic Representative Joyce Beatty of Ohio filed the suit after President Trump's name was added to the center last year. She said only Congress is authorized to change the name.
4: Last time I checked, it was only members of Congress that voted on the $257 million. And someone actually said that in the board meeting, as they gave him credit for absolutely everything.
3: The up and down prospects of a deal to end the war in Iran are back pointing up, and this time Iran is echoing the White House message, says ABC's Michelle Franzen.
5: The push to end the war may be entering a decisive new phase. U.S. and Iranian officials are both pointing to new momentum and the possibility of a deal within days. A senior administration official briefing reporters saying there is an 80 to 85% chance it will happen in the next couple of days. And Iran's foreign minister says a deal has never been closer.
3: The U.S. World Cup campaign's off to a dream start. Fans celebrating in Seattle as they watched video of the USA's 4-1 win over Paraguay in Los Angeles to open the group stage. The U.S. plays its next game in Seattle June 19th against Australia. SpaceX launched its IPO Friday. It made Elon Musk the world's first trillionaire. You may very well own shares in the company, says executive compensation expert Paul Hodgson.
6: If you have a 401k, generally at least some of that is invested in the S&P 500. Or the NASDAQ stock exchange index. So unless you elect to have that stock excluded from your investment, you're going to be exposed to it.
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3: Authorities in Virginia say one person was killed. Nearly two dozen others were hurt after a large tent collapsed during the 20th anniversary celebration of a church in Bedford County. 11 people were taken to hospitals. In Midland, Texas, a mass shooting left one person dead and 10 injured. ABC's Trevor Ault has details.
9: Authorities saying the suspect barricaded himself inside an abandoned veterinary clinic. A massive law enforcement presence swarming the area, officers crouching behind vehicles returning fire, one victim dying at the scene. The suspect has now been identified as Victor Mata Villarreal. On Wednesday, he allegedly fled a traffic stop and fired at police, after which he was wanted for attempted capital murder of an officer. After more than a four-hour standoff, officials say he was found dead at the scene.
3: Friday in Orlando. A memorial marking 10 years since a gunman opened fire at the Pulse nightclub in what was at the time the deadliest mass shooting in U.S. history. ABC's Chuck Sievertson has more.
10: Mike Napolitano, a SWAT officer, survived being shot in the helmet while confronting the gunman inside the Pulse Club.
11: I don't know how to describe it, but it just knocked me down, completely just rocked, my entire sense of time and everything.
10: Then?
11: Once I figured, okay, I think I am still alive, since I'm thinking, I guess I better shoot back at the guy.
10: 49 people were killed in the Pulse nightclub attack.
3: Brian Clark, ABC News.
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0: To talk to Connie Willis, call the Wildcard line at 818-501-4109. 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
1: Keeping the music going for you as well. Connie Willis here on Coast to Coast AM. That's the voice, Moody Blues, 1981 for you. And Justin Hayward said it was inspired by the idea that a guiding voice exists within all of us. Yeah, it's a little spooky, creepy, and cool at the same time. I can go into that deeper, but that's another show. In fact, tomorrow night we've got some more shows. I'll be back with you. Tomorrow we've got a SETI Ranch we're going to be talking about with James Gilliland. And also Gary Osborne's going to be with us decoding the Rendlesham Forest, which is, if you know about the ones and the zeros and the James Peniston story, all of that big stuff. Well, remember the Peniston code, the numbers. Yeah, he's going to be talking about that. Now he's decoded it. So that'll be tomorrow here on Coast.

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0: And it is Coast to Coast AM that you're listening to. Connie Willis here with you again. Be back here tomorrow night. Looking forward to that. And tonight, later on, not too far away, it's Open Lines. And I'd love to hear what you guys think of the film, if you'd like to do that, or just disclosure. Maybe you have some thoughts and ideas of this is when, this is how, or it never will. It's up to you. So, we got Mark Lerner with us tonight. He's been on here many times before. Nationally respected astrologer, author, publisher with over 40 years experience in both personal and world astrology. We do have the phone lines open so that you can call in and ask a question if you'd like to. Mark, you were talking about, hey, there's personal and world astrology, and you said there's a big difference.
1: Well, the one thing I want to make clear is sun sign astrology, which is, I mean, to give the lowest definition of this, because a lot of this is now happening due to online stuff, the lowest level, and I don't want to disparage this completely, is like what you might see at a water cooler in an office saying, oh, I'm a Scorpio and I just met a Leo. What do you think? The problem is that sun sign astrology is so new in the world. So think about how long human beings have existed. And if you actually study Edgar Cayce, who had a lot to say about astrology and the solar system, same thing with a lot of other teachers of mine, Rudolf Steiner, what was called Lucis Trust and the Tibetan Master DK. So many of the esoteric philosophers, Edgar Cayce, the sleeping prophet, they were able to share that there was an Atlantis, and not just the Atlantis of 10,000 years ago, an Atlantis of 100,000 years ago. Well, believe it or not, a small book called Edgar Cayce on Atlantis, like a 100-page book that goes into a lot of these thousands of readings that Edgar Cayce did as a sleeping prophet over, you know, so many years, where kings and queens and presidents and all these people would went to a person like Edgar Cayce. And so astrology and sort of other lives and the whole solar system is like where we are all living. So the sun sign is one component of a chart. We're actually more personally our moon sign, which changes every 2.5 days. But unfortunately, we've gotten this thing for the last 100 years, and it all came from newspapers 100 years ago, where they decided, like, what we do, like, how could the New York Herald compete with the New York Post? You see what I mean? And somebody came up with an idea, well, there are these 12 signs of the zodiac. What about that? And before you know it, they were competing different sun sign analysts in the United States and England, France and Italy, you know, particularly in Europe and America. And that was all so that they would sell, you know, a newspaper instead of the other newspaper. And so this became a thing, shall we say. People 200 years ago, 300 years ago, no one was thinking about their sun sign. That is a

0: in the cosmos becomes your personal chart when we get your first breath, as close as we can do that in a chart, like what time are you born, or as close to the time, or a state comes into the Union, or the United States was born July 4th, 1776, or another country had became a republic, or whatever it is, or somebody buys one of those shares today, you know, of SpaceX, you know what I mean? And it started at 135, then it's 150, but it's going to go up, it's going to go down, or any kind of stock, or buying a car, or getting married, or anything else. So the amazing thing about astrology is that it's all whatever time, you see, that you record a time, then there's a chart. And what the goal in astrology is, and it's complex, it's much more complex than numerology. Numerology is great, and numerology and mathematics are the foundation point of astrological charting. But ultimately, it is probably going to be in the next 50 to 100 years, as if we keep the planet going and we sort of be more peaceful around the world and we are able to get through AI and nuclear things and everything else, astrology, along with metaphysics, things like chakras and crystals and telepathy in sort of working on our bodies and our, you know, our energy fields and all the stuff. There's so much that is exciting. And apparently, one other thing to say is that based on a lot of the research of these more esoteric philosophers and teachers, this all happened already. See, like, there was an Atlantis, there was a Lemuria, there are all these different places that existed a long time ago. And that's why what you're discovering, what's been on coast to coast, so many of the different researchers are saying, wait a minute, Great Pyramid wasn't, you know, created as a tomb. It's an energy source, you know, or what Tesla was doing and so on. And so it's a whole picture of all these things. And each one of us is also has a higher destiny based on the moment we're born and then the cycles, what are called transits and progressions. So hopefully some questions will come through about astrology or disclosure, whatever is on people's minds.
1: I've got questions. When you, so does astrology prove or disprove destiny or free will?
0: Okay. Let me give you the best answer I can give you. Okay. Think of Rocky. Think of Sylvester Stallone, wrote that thing and then won the Academy Award. Like, talk about something that was a shock back in 76, whatever it was. The thing is that basically the idea of free will is we can't control what happens to us, but we can always control our response to what happens to us, right? Mm-hmm. So I brought up the boxing thing, you know, you're down and out, you're, you know, about to be knocked down. But if you can come back, look what just happened with the New York Knicks and, you know, the other day, you know, all these games in baseball and basketball and soccer and so on that are, they're not just like, oh, the winning team won. Sometimes you come from behind and there's an apparent miracle, you know what I mean? Because of some kind of magical touch or something unusual or even the energy of the crowd, you know what I mean? Place, time, and energy. So we can't control what happens to us as far as free will. There are higher forces and circumstances, but we can always control our response to what happens to us. That's what I think free will is.
1: I don't know anybody that has been as detailed as you ever. And it's exciting to hear, but I'm learning. You're like educating me on this. And as I'm getting the picture of it, because it gets bigger and bigger as you're talking about it. And I think back on some of your bio and your life, where it was like, am I going to be a doctor or am I going to do this or am I going to do that? I mean, you went to, you know, chemistry at Columbia University, man. Come on. That's cool. Your background. And it's like, then you went into astrology. That's amazing.
0: No, I mean, just one little kind of thing there. And this is a point of humor. Like, if somebody had said to me when I was in college studying, I was pre-med at Michigan State, for a semester, a quarter, then I was pre-law, then I was a social science major. Because I wanted to learn everything from a university, and I graduated, and suddenly my dad, who was a doctor, I'm thinking, like, what do I do with my life? I've got a good education. I started taking classes at Columbia University for chemistry and so on. And literally on the first day of taking a chemistry class, when I was 22 years old, I went back to where my parents were living and I went into a store and I bought my first astrology book, Astrology, the Space Age Science. And it talked about Copernicus. It talked who basically,

0: his deathbed said the sun is the center of the solar system, and Galileo and Sir Isaac Newton. And these people who were astronomers, and Johannes Kepler, they were also astrologers. And so that opened me up, and I shifted from chemistry or physics and whatever medicine was going to be. Suddenly now, oh my God, I'm going to be an astrologer. And that took at least a year or so before it gelled.
1: What did mom and dad think of that?
0: The thing is that it's such a humorous kind of thing in retrospect, because just to be clear, I'm born Jewish. And the last thing for a New York City boy and a family to tell a mother and father is, no, dad and mom, I don't want to be a doctor. I don't want to be a lawyer. I don't want to do anything that's like, you know, just a really focused job. I want to be a professional astrologer. That's not on the list. So the way I look at it humorously, if there's the top 20 jobs after being in college, astrologer is not on that list. So you can imagine what I went through. But eventually it all worked out, because I started doing that magazine, and my dad loved what I was doing and saw that, like, I'd had a different path, and he really supported me. And it's an emotional thing in my life to know that I was able to do that. And my father and my mother basically said, good going, you know, you got to follow your heart and your mind.
1: That right there is excellent, that they supported you that way. And man, you went to some great schools, and you went from New York City all the way to the other coast. So you've kind of, you're passionate, you know, not just for education, but you are just passionate about this. So it's a joy just to listen to you. So if you got a question for him, you can call in. In fact, we've got some people on the line. Let's see what they'd like to ask you. East of the Rockies, let's talk to Sue from North Carolina. Sue, welcome to Coast to Coast AM. How are you?
2: Hi, Connie. How you doing up there in Colorado?
1: It's nice. It feels good. The sky is beautiful. The Rockies are always gorgeous. Thanks for asking.
2: Yeah, we were 99 today.
1: Woo! We got up to 91, I think.
2: We'll live here. Yeah, I just had a question about, you know, okay, I don't know in the movie, I haven't seen the Spielberg movie. I don't know if they actually show you, you know, an alien, if you want to call it an AT, or, you know, an actual alien. In other words, actual, you know, holding in your hand evidence, or if this is going to be something like Jurassic Park, that was a wonderful movie, but yet there again, you know, like, I've never seen an ET in my backyard, and not yet anyway. And then, well, just like Bigfoot. I know you're really into Bigfoot and Sasquatch and all that. But I'm saying, you know, what I call pre-disclosure might cause more anxiety and fear and trauma in people, because they said pastors are already going to march onto Washington to find out, you know, like, people are already coming to the churches and saying, well, what is going on? I mean, you know, are we actually going to see and hold it in our hand, you know, aliens? Or is this just more fantasy, like Spielberg, what I call fantasy, you know?
1: Good questions. Thanks for calling in. You go ahead on this one.
0: Let me take a shot at this, okay? Without revealing, you know, I don't want to spoil the movie, but it's a great question what you're bringing up. Let me put it this way. The question you're bringing up is the question that Steven Spielberg is bringing up. See, the thing, what this isn't is Jurassic Park. We're not dealing with dinosaurs because of, like, genetic engineering run amok, or, you know, some of this AI stuff, which is really also dangerous, you know, in many ways. You know, people are saying the AI revolution here that is going so fast is even more dangerous potentially than nuclear weapons. And that's saying something, you know what I mean? Even though nuclear weapons, you know, were used during World War II twice, you know, Hiroshima and Nagasaki, and we had all these different tests in different countries. I guess the point is that what Steven Spielberg is doing is not saying, okay, here it is, because I'm Steven Spielberg. He's not doing that. He's basically saying in the movie, look, we all are in this together. And as I said earlier, where he said in an interview, it's an inequity. It's not fair, shall we say, that apparently around the world, there is knowledge, like Area 51. Remember, for years, decades, no, it doesn't exist. Then suddenly they said yes. So if we have all of this stuff where suddenly they come out, and again, with UFOs, what happened with the revealing of through the New York Times, which is actual footage from the United States Navy. That was not fake. You know what I mean? It was a big treasure trove. And what you said, Connie, you know, when you said, have you seen the latest? Then the question is going to be, which I think is really difficult, is when we say, has somebody seen the latest of what they're releasing? The question is going to be, how real is this? You see what I mean? And I think that's what Steven Spielberg tries to do, at least particularly in the end, okay, is that in order to satisfy everybody, we're going to need to have, and that's why he called it Disclosure Day. He's saying that that's the only way. You see, all countries, what country has not had UFOs and flying saucers? Every country seems to have them. So, you know, over 50 years, 70 years, with Egypt and so on, in these other parts of the world, Chile, Peru, you go around the planet, Russia, China, it's hundreds, if not thousands of years. So the thing is, it's either something that is real on this planet, under the waters. We're now, Antarctica is unfreezing. That feels to me that's going to be amazing. And I personally feel that what we're going to find is that the world is 70% water, oceans, okay? That's where I think an enormous number of whatever these things or energies are, including mountain areas and so on. I think those investigations are going to bring a lot to light, you know, whether it's through disclosure or just eventually, like the ice caps melting, you see what I mean? And then we just see things that were buried for a long period of time that nobody knew were down there, like in Antarctica.
1: Well, it's interesting, too, that as an experiencer, you know that it's everywhere. And you know that it happens at any time, anywhere you are. It doesn't matter where you are. And you, what I liked about the movie, it was more of the perspective of the experiencer. And that's where the answers are going to be. So you would think that they would be talking to experiencers more than anybody, because it goes way beyond what we're getting. And that's just lights in the sky.
0: You know, this is something very interesting. We have all of these people now, who their resume is actually, I'm an influencer. And you just brought up, I think what we need is, I'm an experiencer. You know, that would be a job. That would be an area like, you know, like I want to be an experiencer rather than an influencer.
1: Well, I'm going to tell you, as an experiencer, you don't want to be one of us. You don't want that.
0: You don't want it.
1: It's there's a lot of trauma. There's a lot of people kill themselves. They are made fun of. They're not believed. And it's a really scary thing that happens as well. Right. Now, the ET do everything they possibly can for you not to remember it, but you do, and regression helps you. Right. And, you know, it's not something that you want to be. I know there's a lot of people, oh, I want to be taken. I want this. Right. I want to be taken all the time. Right. And some people even want to say that they are, and they're not. But it's not something that you want. The world, maybe it's our time now. Maybe it's finally our time.
0: The researchers from Harvard, you know, there was one person, I think he passed away, and he wrote a book about, you know, his investigation of experiencers. Do you know who I'm talking about? I'm not talking about Ari Lowe, but somebody before that did a lot of research. From Harvard.
1: Are you talking John?
0: You know, who were taken. Yeah, that's what I'm talking about. Yeah.
1: Okay, all right. Did you have something real quick?
0: No, I'm just saying, like, in other words, that I just know that someone was talking about all of that. And I didn't mean to, you know, the thing is, I hear what you're saying. I just mean that it feels to me as if it's experiencers who have the greater truth, as difficult as that is.
1: Absolutely. John Mack, Bud Hopkins, Dr. David M. Jacobs, their best work with experiencers. And, hey, I can back that up for sure. Stay with us. We got more to come. You can call us, but open lines will happen at the top of the hour. Connie Willis here, Mark Lerner, Coast to Coast AM.

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1: And I wanted to talk to you anyway about the UFO reports, what you think of them.
2: The best thing about it is it's really exciting. We got complete vindication because basically what happened was is the government admitted that we don't know what these spots, these objects, these bright lights are, but basically you can help the government because the thing we're finding out is government's not that bright and they need our help. So that's where Coast to Coast AM comes in and George Norrie comes in. Because you're going to have people on here that will give the government investigators an idea where to look, how to look, and what to look for. So it really does a lot of validation of the history of this show. And this is a huge step forward to getting to the truth. Because for the first time, we have the U.S. government admitting that there's something to this. Really admitting there's something to this. And that's a big step for all of us.
3: 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It, too, has forms that cover medical decisions and shot records. 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
4: 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We'll look at Bigfoot. 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
1: It's time to congratulate you for your efforts to get a UFO UAP disclosure. 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
5: 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And ultimately, we got disclosure. And you're here to see it, and so am I.
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1: And that's David Bowie and Starman on Coast to Coast AM from 1972. I'm pretty sure David, with especially those two different color eyes, I don't know. He might be a hybrid. I don't know. He might be an experiencer himself. Anyway, he is here. More information. That, by the way, this is cool. This is like, I just saw this happening, what you're going to be talking about. I had no idea. I'm so excited.
2: What's that? Connie, you were breaking up a little bit. What did you say?
1: Oh, I said, did you hear any of it?
2: I heard.
1: Oh, no. I just heard about this paranormal date TV thing. This is pretty cool.
2: It is pretty cool. It's really cool. If you are single and fascinated by the unexplained, then we want you to get ready for Paranormal Date. 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So here's how it works, Connie. Each episode, one paranormal loving single is going to go on a blind speed date with three potential matches who share their passion for ghosts, UFOs, psychic phenomena, cryptids, and the mysterious. The question is, will they meet their soulmate? 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Or could it be love at first fright? You're not going to know. Time will tell, right? So
1: we need a psychic on board to predict what's going to happen and see if that happens.
2: Exactly. 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It's ParanormalDate.com, where getting ghosted is a good thing, Connie.
1: Oh, my goodness. Oh, man. It's a casting call, isn't it?
2: Yeah, I mean, it's going to be a cool show. It's going to be a really fun show. And we've got some other things in the works, too, that we're going to surprise people with.
1: Oh, man. I love it. I love it. Okay.
2: Right.
1: Do you
2: ready?
1: Have some for me?
2: I do.
1: Oh,
2: okay.
1: I was going to say,
2: this is not, one of these is not a situation comedy, but it's a pretty cool show. 1963 debuted on ABC. The star of the show played a dual role as two cousins.
1: Patty Duke. And
2: that was an easy one
1: for
2: you. Wasn't
1: I called Patty Duke?
2: Yeah. Okay, that's a good one. Good
1: job. Thank you, Nick at Night.
2: So they get a little harder. Now, this one was one of my favorite shows. It only went three seasons, but it debuted in 1991 on Fox. The main character, his thought processes were played out in his head by four characters, which represented different aspects of his personality. If you don't get it by that, then you won't know it.
1: Oh no. I just didn't watch TV in the 90s.
2: okay.
1: Give me one more hint. Give me another hint.
2: Okay. So, like, as an example, the guy would go to work and maybe a colleague was wearing an ugly colored shirt, right? So then they would cut to inside this guy's melon and there'd be four characters. And one character, and they all had different personalities. So the one would go, "Now you be nice. That's not a nice colored shirt, but you don't want to hurt their feelings." And then the other character would go, "Come on, just tell them the truth. It's an ugly shirt." Then the next character might go, "Don't you listen to them now." You know, so they all had different personalities, and his thoughts were just processing in his head.
1: I'm sorry, you were cracking up. Would you repeat what you just said? I have no idea.
2: The name of the show was Herman's Head.
1: I would have never guessed that.
2: Yeah, I figured not.
1: Never heard of it.
2: But
1: yeah,
2: I bet there's a ton of people out there listening right now that would know it because it was a pretty cool show.
1: It does sound cool. That's good stuff. All right. Well, thank you. Was that it?
2: That's it. We'll get you next break.
1: All right. So I'm doing 50-50 here, I guess. So that's not too bad. That was Tommy D. And this is Connie Willis. Stay with us. Open line is going to be at the top of the hour. Mark Lerner coming up for you next on Coast to Coast AM. Still with us.
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0: Hey there, Connie Willis here on Coast to Coast AM. We are discussing disclosure and all sorts of interesting things like that, being an experiencer, et cetera, et cetera. We'll be doing open lines at the top of the hour, but we are taking some phone calls as well for our guest, Mark Lerner. He is, you can, well, you've heard him, astrology, and man, does he know it like I have never heard before. Ever have I heard someone speak about it as he's spoken about it, and just the circumference of it, it just keeps spreading out. And I'm finally actually getting it. I'm finally actually understanding it, because some people, seems like they don't add it all together, that at least I've talked to along the way, or maybe they just didn't explain it that way. But if you'd like to learn more about him, you can go to greatbearenterprises.com. That's great, like wonderful, and bear, like an animal, enterprises.com. He also has some special offers for us. Mark, what would you like to tell everybody that's behind door number two? What do you got for it?
1: Well, again, for Coast to Coast and your friends, so the cosmic calendar is one great way. I've been doing it for 45 years. It's all the cycles that are happening day by day, sun, moon, Mercury, whether it's retrograde, direct, all these different major planetary cycles you might learn about or hear about online or wherever you're going. So I've been doing that for 45 years. And so there's three different rates. It's called cosmic calendar with a K, and it's, if you wanted the lowest one, it's 99 cents per month. You could sign up and you can go 2 to 4 weeks into the future. So that's the way it's always been. You can go into the future. And again, we are doing 20 fantastic, state of the art, astrology reports in plain English. They're computerized, but almost all of them, you supply your month, day, year of birth, your time as close as you can get to it, and your place. And there are all these different kind of reports that you will learn about yourself, who you are, where your sun, your moon, different planets. And you can look through the whole list there. And it's right now, buy one, get one free. And we don't always do that. And it's part of our 45th anniversary of doing the cosmic calendar. If you want a reading, then there's three different kinds with that. And I also have 36 classes to learn astrology, and it's way discounted from it. What it used to be.
0: So I got a question before we go to the phone calls here. What do you consider Pluto?
1: Pluto is like, it was always a planet. The fact that what happened was in 2005 in the Czech Republic, a bunch of astronomers. And what's interesting, I happen to be an almanac person, so I'm not going to ever say anything that isn't true. Okay. If it is partially true, I'll say that. Now what happened was, astronomers were meeting in the Czech Republic, and most of them had left. And then they decided to vote on whether they thought Pluto was a planet. They gave all these different astronomical things, and a small percentage of the people who were remaining said, you know what, Pluto is not a planet. Had to do with the fact that it's rather small and all these other physics kind of things. What they did was they brought Ceres, which was the first large asteroid in what's called the asteroid belt. They said, that is a dwarf planet. We'll make Ceres and give that sort of like to the world and say it's bigger than, you know, some of the smaller asteroids, which are in what are called the smaller planets between Mars and Jupiter. And that actually goes back to George Lucas's work with Star Wars. So that's why you want to get into the astrological secret of Star Wars, a complimentary podcast 26 in what's called Astroscope on Graper Enterprises, 26, 27, and 28. They're fantastic. It's several hours, and that's where you can learn a whole lot about astrology through my podcast. But if you subscribe to Cosmic Calendar for this incredibly low rate or the higher rates, you can get a complimentary report. Everything that I am trying to do, Connie, and to everybody listening, my goal in 40 to 50 years of doing this is for people to be educated about astrology, the highest level, so that you can know what your chart is, also your numerological energies and your mathematical energies, to fulfill your higher destiny. And you can only do that if you open yourself up and spend some time to do this. It's not going to happen by looking at sun sign columns. It's just not going to happen. That's a beginning, but it's just like an appetizer in a dinner. That's as best as I can say. And you have to have a main course. You know, you got to be sharing with your friends if we're talking about a meal. the sun sign thing is like the door that's opening. That's all it is. It's not the room. It's not the empire. It's not the castle. It's not the whole thing.
0: And from there, I can make a better pathway or better decisions for my future?
1: Yeah, well, that's why what the reports are, that's why we're offering like a buy one, get one free. There are all these different bundles. Like two of the great reports are called Sky Within and Skylog. They're designed by a great colleague of mine, Stephen Forrest, who's my age. A lot of these reports, they're computerized, but they are very, very well done. And if somebody doesn't want to spend $100 or $200, I mean, if somebody wants to get a consultation, that's the best way. I can talk to them. It's recorded. We go back and forth. You can ask whatever questions. But it's through the reports and through the cosmic calendar that a person can really start educating themselves, as well as my classes. And then you start really getting into it, and the whole thing begins to open up. It's like a flower that hasn't blossomed. And when it starts blossoming, then all of the astrology starts, awakening and its power to change your life and to fulfill your higher destiny of who am I really based on the moment of time that I took my first breath and the cycles that keep happening after that.
0: We got some people that want to talk to you. We're going to go to the first time caller, Derek, out of British Columbia. Derek, thanks for hanging in there with us. How are you tonight?
2: Hi, thanks for taking my call.
0: You're welcome.
2: I'll try and be quick. With this disclosure, that movie, I haven't seen it yet, but, half of my family, they don't even want to hear about what's going on in the real world. And the rest of the world, so it just makes you wonder how many people are going to listen to, like he was saying, the few people that are making so much money off of the knowledge that they've got. I've heard of people having new carburetors that they're selling in the back of comic books, and then the CIA shows up and tells them they've got a patent on that. So, you can't get 40 or 50 miles to the gallon. And, it's sad that we're going to have all this knowledge out there, but only the few people making the money off of it.
0: So what do you think that when you say who's making the money, like Spielberg by doing a film?
2: The price of the oil was $150, and it went to up in British Columbia here $1.50 a liter, and everybody started getting upset. But now it's $98 a freaking barrel. And it's $2 and something a liter, which is ridiculous. They tell you in one hand that they can't afford to send the oil across from Iran because of all this fighting going on. And yet,
0: And I think the latest became that. And I think the latest came that a whole bunch of barrels have been taken. But that's a whole nother subject for sure. Thanks for calling in, Derek. I appreciate that. I think kind of the bottom line of what he was saying possibly was that there's like a handful of people that know. And those are the people that are making the money. What do you think about that, Mark?
1: Well, this is the same thing with disclosure. It's like any... All of these things that we are now hearing from the government, or what Iran might say or the United States might say, and it doesn't matter whether it's the current administration or the previous one or a future one, whatever it is. The public, for instance, we see these statistics. For many years, people will look at Congress, right, House of Representatives, and they might like their own Congress man or woman, represent a district or not, and you can vote them out, if you get enough people in your area. But as far as like when people are asked, what do you think of Congress? It's got such a low rating. And the same thing with senators, and the same thing with if you're conservative right now, we have a conservative Supreme Court. But, look, there are many conservatives fantastically bright conservatives who are not like part of the current administration. You know, there's a lot of conservatives who do not like, we're like, for instance, are we going to have peace in the world? Are we going to have, you know, getting along, or how do we do that? And how does religion, you know, the different religions in the world? So there are a lot of these problems as far as oil and so on. I mean, tariffs, oil, you know what I mean? No one country, I think that's what we're finding with what's happening in the Strait of Hormuz and with Iran, you know what I mean? And it's too complex for, like, you'd have to devote many shows about this thing, about where oil has been found since, like, the first oil well, if I remember from my facts, is Titusville, Pennsylvania, in, like, 1869, 1859. You know, and we start from like oil in the United States, and then suddenly we have the Middle East and Saudi Arabia and Iraq and Iran, Persia, you know, Baghdad, all these countries, Egypt and so on. And then there's all this oil, or in Russia and other countries. And we also have all these new technologies, you know, and things that are solar and wind and, you know, different kind of energies. And the question is that, you know, are the powers that be that want to make the most amount of money, like who could, like this person is calling and saying carburetors or whatever it may be, and we're stiffed with these incredibly high rates. And so I think what he was driving at is like these big companies and the people have all this money, they're controlling the strings. And then we never know what's happening in the world with the news about like what is really going on. And we all feel diminished by that. And I think the same thing is happening with the Disclosure movie, at least the one that Spielberg just did, saying he's trying to say we all need to know what is happening. And unfortunately, we're getting into a world situation, not just the United States, where we're just trying to, you know, 99% now are trying to figure out, like, how do we get to the next thing, or like learn astrology? You know, we need to be able to have resources to be able to have the things that we love to do, our creative arts and everything else, you know,
0: With your knowledge of all the astrology and you working with this, putting it together and seeing what's happening right now and doing what you do best. Do you believe, I believe the only way we're going to get disclosure is by them telling us themselves. They decide, the ET decide. Okay. The ET decide. Right. So does your findings from all of this give an answer to disclosure and who it would be?
1: I think that there's multiple disclosures. You see, the thing is, again, because of movies and the way we look at things, what happened in 1947, 77, all these different countries, we tend to think, like we see a picture of an ET, a gray or something. Now you're beginning to see that, whether true or not, there's all these different places online saying there's multiple. That's the whole thing. It's like there could be a whole different ways in which we understand. Like now we're learning that octopus or octopi are almost like so different in the oceans. You know what I mean? We have not explored like the depths of the oceans. My sense is that dolphins, which have studied a lot about dolphins and whales, from a standpoint of extraterrestrial, you know, intelligence or AI intelligence or things that, like, now we may be understanding that it's not spaceships arriving from another place. It may be interdimensional. You hear people like Michio Kaku and other people about string theory. This is a whole other door, Connie, of what is, I think, the oceans of the world, Antarctica, other dimensions, and things that we see spiritually and telepathically. We're going to learn about different levels of whatever this advanced intelligence is around the Earth.
0: That is Mark Lerner. Mark, thanks so much for being with us. It was great listening to you and learning from you. Mark Lerner, he'll be back, I'm sure. He's been visiting us here on Coast to Coast for quite a while. GreatBearEnterprises.com is where you can learn more about him. 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And if you forget that, you can always go back to our website and you can check it out in his bio. It's there for you. All righty. Wow. Disclosure. I guess more talk at Open Lines. That's coming up at the top of the hour. Sound like a plan? All right. Stay with me. Enjoy the music. Connie Willis here on Coast to Coast AM.

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1: 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And it's true that you don't need to leave home for some amazing adventures. 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This is Barbara Svenhard for KNCO News Talk 830. It was a dark and stormy night. Please pardon me, I can't wait to put my own story to paper. Sounds pretty intriguing, don't it?
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4: From ABC News, I'm Brian Clark. U.S. soccer fans waited 32 years to see the men's national team play a home World Cup game, and Friday's emphatic win over Paraguay in Los Angeles was worth the wait.
5: Feels surreal, man. 4-1, we're going to go all the way. We're excited. We're going to go all the way. We got the team this year. We got the team this year.
4: Luis was attending a watch party at the Los Angeles Coliseum. Across the country, a court fight in Washington, D.C. over another landmark, the Kennedy Center for the Performing Arts. Overnight, workers began removing President Trump's name from the building, complying with a court order that only Congress has the authority to change the name. ABC's Peter Haralambos has more on that ruling.
6: Ultimately, the judge finding that the Trump administration failed to show how they would be irreparably harmed by complying with this decision. The judge also calling out the Trump administration in part, basically saying that, you've had 14 days to appeal this ruling. You're waiting to the final day. And on top of that, he pointed out that the Trump administration has been partially already complying with this order.
4: Trump administration remains confident a deal with Iran is close, and Iran's foreign minister now expressing some confidence, says ABC's chief Washington correspondent Jonathan Carl.
7: Both sides seem to agree on one thing. If Iran complies with the memorandum of understanding, it will be rewarded. Vice President J.D. Vance posting on social media, if the Islamic Republic of Iran meets its obligations, then economic benefits will flow to them. Possible rewards include $24 billion in frozen Iranian assets and relief from crushing U.S. sanctions. When Iran would get that money remains unclear.
4: One person was killed, over 20 were hurt when a tent collapsed in severe weather at a church celebration in Bedford County, Virginia, Friday. 11 people were taken to hospitals. You're listening to ABC News.
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4: Final preparations are underway at the White House for Sunday's UFC fight. It'll take place on President Trump's 80th birthday on South Lawn. ABC's Chief White House Correspondent Mary Bruce has more.
10: The UFC insists they're footing the bill, which already tops $60 million. But this is a massive marketing opportunity. Corporate sponsorships prominently displayed around the cage. And taxpayer money will be spent on Super Bowl-level security handled by the Secret Service.
4: Pope Leo concluded his trip to Spain not without incident after a technical problem left his plane grounded in the Canary Islands. The King of Spain saved the day, offering his private plane to allow the Pope to get back to Rome. The plane took off about 3 hours behind schedule. There is potential stalling. That's the cause of an auto recall, says ABC's Chuck Sievertson.
11: Ford is recalling more than 225,000 Focus models over a valve malfunction that could cause the engine to stall unexpectedly while being driven, increasing the risk of a crash. According to the recall report from the National Highway Traffic Safety Administration, Ford Motors had previously issued a recall for this defect, but repairs were either not completed or were performed incorrectly.
4: Movie critic Gene Shalit's died. He was 100 years old. He spent 40 years with NBC's Today Show. He was best known for his puffy hair and large mustache. I'm Brian Clark, ABC News.
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1: It's Gary Moore, Parisian Walkways, on Coast to Coast AM. I almost don't want to talk at all. I just want to keep hearing that tune. That's one of my favorites back from 1979. The album was Back on Streets, and how can you not love that tune? And his guitar work on this song has been by so many admired, and that people have actually studied it note by note. I mean, just depict it like that. And even today, people consider it like the finest example of a guitar telling the story without a single spoken word. I absolutely agree. I love that one. It's just like listening to Santana as well. Just eat it up. Absolutely eat it up. All righty. Well, what do we got next? Oh, my goodness. We're going to talk. We're going to talk. We're going to talk. We're going to talk. We got open lines coming up next. Stay with us. Call me. And let's talk here on Coast to Coast AM.
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0: Hey there, you are listening to Coast AM. Connie Willis here with you tonight. Be back tomorrow night as well. And we've got open lines happening for you right now. Now, you could call in and ask anything or talk about anything, maybe give an account, something that you've done, you've seen, you've heard. That's all good. You can do talk about anything you want. I'm kind of hoping that we'll get some people that have never called in before to talk about disclosure. And I don't mean in a way of I don't know. It doesn't matter, but I'd really like it if you really got something deeper to give. And maybe it is because you're seeing so many things now that the government is showing you, or maybe because you have seen the Spielberg movie, or maybe you've heard from other people talking about it, and maybe you've gotten into it a little deeper because of that. So, you know, I'm looking at something like that, because when it comes down to me, when it comes down to disclosure, again, I don't think it's the government that's going to tell us. I don't think it's, you know, somebody high up that's going to tell. I mean, they can say it, but don't you already know? Don't you already know? Haven't you already seen it yourself, or you already have the knowledge of it? Maybe you too are an experiencer. Don't you already know it? Do you really have to have the government to tell you? Is that really what's going to hold on to you to where you're like, all right, I knew it? Don't you already know it? So, I don't know. Maybe that'll spark something in you that you can give me a call to talk about that. And maybe you did see the movie and you want to talk about it. Just don't want to spoil it for people. So keep that in mind. You never know what a caller is going to ask. Okay. None of us know what that caller is going to ask when we open up that line and we bring you on. So, you know, just be ready for that. Some people don't want it spoiled and some people, it doesn't matter. But, when it does come to the film, I think it was a little bit more educational and kind of giving you an idea of what's to come. That's my thought. And when you see it, you'll probably go, ah, I get that. I get that. I think you will. It's not a fantasy thing. Don't think that at all. And when these critics talk about it in a negative way, keep in mind they probably have never, ever studied this information. And that's what I appreciate. It looks like he's really done his homework on this in a way that he's listened to us here at Coast. I like that. Open lines. Let's go to the first caller here. Let's go to east of the Rockies and talk to Jeff from Cleveland. Hi, Jeff. Welcome to Coast to Coast AM.
1: Hey, Connie. How's it going?
0: It's all right. How are you?
1: Pretty good. So I will see you that last song you played and raise you Town Without Pity by Ronnie Montrose. Also another one that fits that description that you gave. David Bowie. You know, he played his very first concert in America here in Cleveland because there was a guy here, an old friend of mine, unfortunately he's not with us anymore, had gotten an import of one of Bowie's early records and really fell in love with it, started a fan club. Bowie found out about it and insisted on playing Cleveland first. So he played a 3,000-seat hall, sold it out almost immediately because of Brian. And a few months later, he came back and sold out a 10,000. So the thing about his eye.
0: What do you know?
1: He

0: Yeah.
1: You know, I mean, you got Space Oddity, you got Starman, you got 5 Years is another one that, deals with that topic and stuff. So, yeah, he's got more than one song that deals with aliens and whatnot. And one more thing real quick. I really wish that you would have a less expensive candy available. Because
0: a less expensive candy? You mean my chocolates when I was selling chocolates? Oh, well, actually, I just kind of took a little hiatus of it right now. I'll probably bring it back. But here's the deal with that. You get 12 in a case when I do it. And let me tell you, those 12 are like basically $12 a piece. And if you go and find that somewhere else, it's going to be $15, $16, or $17. The thing is, you can't really send one candy bar to someone without an incredible packaging type of thing to where it doesn't crush. So that's why I put them all together, and then you can hand them out as gifts. So actually, you're getting the best price of any of the other. Just go to like one of these grocery store kiosks, and you'll see a little thing of chocolate that's packaged up in cellophane and wrapped in something. It's got like six chocolate balls in it or something. And it's like $15, $16. And you'll go, wow, Connie has the deal. So it's all in just knowing what you're getting. And so that's the difference. That's the difference. It's some good stuff. So thanks for calling in. Great information. And yeah, David Bowie, to me, I think he knew a lot. He knew a lot. There's a lot of people out there that know more than what they want to say, and they write about it. And we're talking about experiencing things being taken. And, there's a lot of the rock and rollers that got into that later and discussed it. And a lot of them did a lot of songs based on that. And you just listen to the lyrics, which is something when I was younger, I would just kind of sing the songs or hum to them or something or dance to it or whatever you were doing to it. But I never really listened to the words so much as I got older. And then you're looking at it going, wow, what were they talking about then? What was that about? And very telling about who they are. Open lines continuing. Let's go to first time caller Michelle out of Encino, California. Is that right?
2: Hi there. Hi, Connie. So nice to say hi to you. Quick caption. I grew up in Madison, Wisconsin, and the Great Bear was on WORT every week with Michaela Majune. And that is why I love astrology, because I would listen to the Great Bear as a young child, and I was like, what is he talking about? A chart? What is going on here? And I still in my house, I have his first newsletters from the 80s, his mag,
0: really?
2: Planet Earth. I have three collector's items now. So I'm driving home tonight. I'm like, oh my God, it's the Great Bear. I love that guy. So, but I missed calling him.
0: That's excellent. I'm sorry you missed him then.
2: Yeah, but maybe you might catch him on the rebound. Ronnie James Dio, very mystical, magical, you know, with his lyrics. And I have, when I met him, he told me a very bizarre story about a Ouija board.
0: So, ooh, anyway, can you tell that? You got a minute to tell us that?
2: Should I tell? Oh, well, you know what? Let's see. It was Milwaukee, Wisconsin. It was after a show. He came out to talk to fans. And I just casually said, as I was, thanks to the Great Bear, I said to Ronnie James Dio, I said, are you into astrology? And he's like, funny you should ask that. He went on this whole story about a Ouija board. He met a woman, not met her, but he somehow going back and forth on a Ouija board with this person. And then he comes to find, you know, after not constantly would go on it, but, you know, oh, I'll go on the Ouija board and say hi to, let's say her name's Carrie or whatever her name was. You know, and then at some point she's telling him some stories, and then the weird part, that's when what she finally revealed to him via the Ouija board, I'm not even making this up, he told this to us, was she died during childbirth and wanted him to go, you know, knock off the sun. And that's when he's like, whoa, I'm out. Never touch the Ouija board again. Creepy, bizarre story. He's like, never. He goes, nope, that is not what they're intended for. And all of us standing there backstage are like, did he actually just tell us this? I mean, it was just like a 10-minute story. I'm not making this up. Tracy, if you're listening in Milwaukee, you know the story. So that being said, we love Dio, and he writes lyrics

0: you were mentioning that with other artists. But so real quick, have you had your chart read by maybe the Grape Bar, maybe someone else? And what did it say about you? I'm curious.
1: Oh, my. Okay. Well, thanks for calling in. Let's see. How can I answer that? I think along the way, I've had some charts read and people have given me what it said, but it was to me nothing that I remembered along the way. And that's why tonight I'm just, as I'm, you know, listening to Mark, I'm just amazed at how deep he went into it, and not just deep. And I'm just looking at, I'm kind of picturing a ball of information. And as he talks about that ball of information, it gets bigger and bigger and bigger and wider and wider. And I've never had anybody talk about astrology and events and numerology and all of it together and making it, you know, a chart like he's talking about. I've never, but I finally put it together. It finally made sense to me. What they do and how they do it. But man, his enthusiasm, and he just absolutely loves what he studies and talks about, and it shows. But he did mention to me, hey, Connie, after we do this, I'd love to do your chart for you. So hopefully he still remembers that and he wants to do that. And, yeah, I'll be by the Great Bear. I love it. I love it. I didn't realize, you know, I should have been calling the Great Bear the whole time. Sheesh. I missed out on that one. I'll do it though when I talk to him next. So thanks for calling in. Appreciate that and the extra stories that you gave as well. First time call. Let's see here. Wait a minute. Let me refresh on here. Let's go to west of the Rockies, talking to Mark out of California. Hi, Mark. Welcome to Coast to Coast AM. How are you tonight?
2: Good, Connie. Yeah, about this disclosure. Mm-hmm. Yeah, it's like they just did a third dump on what they showed were like fireflies, but what does the bug look like? Remember, I have a 50-second video with extremely rare photos.
1: Yes.
2: To you, yeah.
1: Yep.
2: Yeah, I have the bugs, the picture of the two bugs, and they're like, you know how we have different car makes and models? Well, mm-hmm. with their craft, it's the same thing. They look like different makes and models.
1: Makes sense.
2: Well, anyway.
1: Do you think, just real quick before you say what you're going to say, do you also think that not just different makes and models, but do you think they're different species?
2: Pretty much, yeah. But vehicles? The ones okay. I think that came in were the Solopsi RAI, a.k.a. the Grays.
1: Okay.
2: So, within the last couple of days, I had these nine symbols, and I was scrolling through ancient Sumerian clay tablets, and I, right away, it flashed one where it had these symbols that I've been looking for, so I please frame that photo and have a picture now of, yeah. So one of the symbols is stealth, and that's right in the middle of this stone. And the second one was a sideways S, and there's an S on it. And I'm going, and there's another one with a chevron on an O that was on the tomb of Jesus that they say it was Jesus's family mortuary thing in Israel. That it's still there. They covered it up when they built over it. Yeah, I have photos of that too, of it. And I go, yeah, there's. And throughout my tracking, Jesus would always pop up. Every question I asked AI, Google, Jesus would pop up. Just like today, yeah, I was talking about, well, yeah, they brought up on the news in the afternoon on Coast to Coast or iHeartRadio, and then I looked at their photos they just released, and it says, you are spot on for many researchers, insiders, and enthusiasts. The third disclassified UAP release was largely a dud. So they're basically showing you a firefly, but what does the firefly bug look like? They don't show it.
1: See
2: my analogy? And
1: yes, I do. I do. I do. And, I mean, what do you think? Who do you think we've already had disclosure? Do you think, you know, you have to wait for the government? What's your thought on it?
2: Okay.
1: I think you already know enough.
2: These photos I have are not allowed in the NRO office, National Reconnaissance Office. And they have to, they know they're true, but they have to lie about them. Just like what Kilpatrick did to Brandon Schugel from Arrow and Skinwalker Ranch.
1: So if you were to take it to them, you believe that they would say, uh-uh.
2: Oh, I...
1: We don't want to see
2: it. Like I said, I already... There's somebody that... You could find it on under PN 2259. It's Government Congressional. And, yeah. So it shows up in this matrix I call.
1: Oh.
2: Now, he was the only one nominee and got the position. You see where I'm coming from?
1: I think so. But I'm not sure, so tell me a little more.
2: Like what?
1: Like, where are you coming from on it? What are you thinking? Are you thinking you only got the only shot of that?
2: What?
1: Do you think?
2: I know it for a fact. Because
1: that okay.
2: You know, I'm like one of those kind of things happen in the garage people.
1: Yes. So you got the only shot of this. They don't want to see this.
2: No.
1: Because they don't, but why would they not want to see that? If you got the only shot, I mean, I would think I wouldn't see that, but they don't want that to be known at all.
2: Not in their office. No.
1: Is it, do you think that one's scarier than some of the other ones, or what do you think about that one yourself, your own thoughts?
2: Well, you know about the NDA stuff. See, I'm not under any NDA or anything like that.
1: I got you.
2: And they throw it to national security, blah, blah, blah.
1: Well, so let me ask this. Are you going to the movie? Are you going to go see the movie?
2: Oh, eventually I'll see it. I've been watching little, what do they call it, experts of it? You know, a little
1: teasers from time to time. People come in and talk about it a little bit. Well, if you get to see it, let me know next time that we talk on here. Let me know what you think. I think you guys are going to appreciate it, those of you that are Coast listeners, because you've been educated enough to go, I get it. Oh, I see how they put the pieces of the puzzle together. It's a very different film than you're going to expect from Steven Spielberg. And hopefully he's listening out there because he's a Coast fan too. Yeah. Open lines continue. I'm Connie Willis. Stay with us here for more, and maybe you can call in with your thoughts and your ideas. Connie Willis here, Coast to Coast AM.

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1: And I wanted to talk to you anyway about the UFO reports, what you think of them.
2: The best thing about it is it's really exciting. We got complete vindication because basically what happened was is the government admitted that we don't know what these spots, these objects, these bright lights are, but basically you can help the government because the thing we're finding out is government's not that bright and they need our help. So that's where Coast to Coast AM comes in and George Norrie comes in. Because you're going to have people on here that will give the government investigators an idea where to look, how to look, and what to look for. So it really does a lot of validation of the history of this show. And this is a huge step forward to getting to the truth because for the first time, we have the U.S. government admitting that there's something to this. Really admitting there's something to this. And that's a big step for all of us.
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3: Artists often find inspiration for songs in odd places. For Steve Miller, the idea for the Joker came to him on the hood of a car during a moonlit party.
4: The thing I think about the Joker was that was my first number one hit single. I was at a party. It was about midnight. I was on the hood of a car. I had little parts and pieces of it and was working on it. And it was kind of a full moon out. It was a pretty funny kind of night. And it all came together that night and recorded it a few weeks later.
3: You know those lines about peaches and trees? He borrowed those from a 1953 song called Lovey Dovey by the Clovers.

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0: 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We'll look at Bigfoot. 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And we'll also look at conspiracies and what it all means to you, the listeners of Coast to Coast AM.
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3: 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And ultimately, we got disclosure. And you're here to see it, and so am I.
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1: And that is Blue Oyster Cult, veteran of the Psychic Wars, 1981. Connie Willis here on Coast to Coast AM. Hope you're enjoying the music. Hope you're enjoying the conversation. Open lines is what's going on right now. We're getting some interesting stuff being given and talked about. And I think Tommy's got something interesting as well. What's going on there, man? What's your thought on disclosure, by the way?
2: Well, you know what? I think that Steven Spielberg's a genius in his movies that he does. And I haven't seen the movie yet, so I'm anticipating. I'm going to try to get to it tomorrow. I've heard that it's his best movie in 20 years, so I'm very excited to see it. And, you know, even if it's not, I'm pretty sure it's a home run because it's Steven Spielberg.
1: You're going to like it because of just doing Coast to Coast, and you're going to see how he puts together the dots that so many people have called in to talk about and discuss. It's just, you know, perspective of it, and it's pretty darn good.
2: I have no doubt that man is listening to the show. I don't know when, but I have no doubt he listens.
1: Hey, Steven, give me a call.
2: You know, speaking of movies and Coast to Coast, did you see Begonia?
1: No.
2: Way trippy. You got to see
1: really?
2: It.
1: Really? Okay.
2: I think it's on Netflix right now.
1: Okay. Is that... You know what? When I was going to the movie, I have not been to a movie in a long, long time. And it's so different. Recliners with a heater on it. Oh, yeah.
2: Serve you hot dogs.
1: Well, you know, they're supposed to bring me popcorn with extra butter and a cherry vanilla Coke. And you know what? It never came. And I paid for it. And I was like, I was upset.
2: Without giving it away. Okay. The premise is they kidnap this high-level woman. I think she's a CEO of a pharmaceutical company, I believe. They think she's an alien.
1: Ooh.
2: That's all I'm going to say.
1: Oh, okay. All right. I'll go check it out.
2: So we need to talk about our YouTube channel. Have you been there lately?
1: Yeah.
2: It's awesome. It's interviews of recent and past shows, and we're always adding special best-of compilations. So, folks, we'd like you to go to coasttocoastam.com, go to the top, hit that YouTube icon. It's free to go. It's free to enjoy, and it's a lot of viewing for your pleasure.
1: Open lines continue. Can I get away with it? Can I keep going?
2: Not yet.
1: Okay, go ahead.
2: All right. 1972, debuted on NBC. The catchphrase of the main character on this show was, "I'm coming, Elizabeth."
1: Oh, jeez. I'm coming, Elizabeth.
2: This is the big one.
1: Oh, my goodness. The only thing I'm going to say, and it's not right. It's just not right.
2: Don't go there.
1: Can I try? Can I try?
2: You can guess the show, but it's like if you called me on the phone and said, "Get over here," I'd say, "I'm coming, Elizabeth." I'm coming, Connie.
1: Oh. Is it? That's, man, I was just like, I don't know, 2.5. What was I? I don't know.
2: What show?
1: I don't know. I think it's one like Father's No. It's not black and white. It's, there's color.
2: His son's name was Lamont. Okay, Connie, you got to talk.
1: Yeah, I don't know. I know it's radio, right? We got
2: Sanford
1: talk.
2: And Son.
1: Oh.
2: Because remember, he used to fake like he was dying.
1: That's what I'm doing over here right now. Yeah, exactly. Yeah.
2: Okay, last one for you for this break. 1972 debuted on CBS. The character was a middle-aged woman with strong liberal views and a strong personality.
1: Oh my goodness!
2: The show would feature social and political issues. You got to know this one.
1: Oh, man. In 72?
2: Yeah.
1: Oh, really? I was like, you know, 7.
2: You like The Doors?
1: Yeah.
2: Yeah, you were probably 2 then, right? So
1: maybe.
2: Age really doesn't enter into this.
1: Was it on Nick at Night later?
2: I know. Nick at Night.
1: That's what I know, those.
2: The show was Maude.
1: Oh, okay. Oh, you know, I never watched that, but man, did I love her in Golden Girls. And
2: good show.
1: And she's just wonderful. She's just wonderful actress, man. She had that look where, you know, whatever the reaction was, she nailed it.
2: Yep.
1: She's nailed reactions.
2: Funny lady.
1: Yeah. Darn. Well,
2: There you go.
1: I tried. I appreciate it.
2: See you soon.
1: Thank you. Okay. Open lines do continue. Did you guys get that? Did you all get that? Did you get the answer? Were you just like sending it to me as a vibe? Next time, do that. All right. Stay with us here. Coast to Coast AM.
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0: We are back with Open Lines. Connie Willis here. If you'd like to learn a little bit more about me and what's going on, you can go to ConnieWillis.com. And the best thing to do is about 3 seconds into it, it's going to pop up and say, hey, would you like the Where's Willis newsletter? And please do that. Then you'll know what's happening, what I'm doing, where I'm going, because I'll be doing another live expedition up into the Rockies you know, it's all about communication with what I call advanced entities. And so far, every time we've gone, we've had something happen. So activity happens a lot in these situations. And I mean, that's all I want to tell you. I don't want to give away all the secrets on the air. Just become a part of my newsletter and you'll learn more. So that's at ConnieWillis.com. Open lines are what we're doing right now, and we've been talking about disclosure. We've been, you know, you can talk about anything you want. I know that's just the big thing since we've got another drop and we've got the movie out from Spielberg, and we've got people always talking about it anyway because it's Coast to Coast AM. We've been talking about it for a long time. Again, to me, you know, I don't need somebody telling me, I guess, but it seems like we're the smaller audience, right? We pretty much know it's there. That some people, that's what they got to hear because they're not listening to us, right? How many of you talk about this with other people? And well, it's one thing if they're just like you and they can talk about it. And that's one of the reasons we got paranormal date. We should have paranormal friendships, right? Hey, Tommy, write that down. Okay. Paranormal friendships, because, you know, those are the people that you can talk to about this stuff. The majority of people you can't talk to about this stuff. I know it's gaining, especially with all this stuff going on, but man, it's still tough. Right now, they're showing lights in the sky. When you really get into it, it's really more about what's flying those things, what's behind those things. And then, okay, that's pretty deep, right? People can go that deep, I guess. Now, you know, a lot of people, they're still not, they don't even know about the lights, right? The next step is who's behind them, what's behind them. But to go deeper of why they're here and what they're doing, especially when it comes to what we all know is the hybridization project that had been studied for like, what, 30, 40 years with Jacobs and Hopkins, then, you know, it's a whole new thing, right? It's places that some people don't like to go. So anyway, we can talk about that or we can talk about anything else you want. It is open lines. It's up to you. Let's go to the wild card line on that note and talk to Tom out of Tucson, Arizona. Hi, Tom. How are you? Welcome. Thanks for hanging in there.
1: Hey, I'm fine, Connie. I've called in and talked to George many a time, but I haven't gotten you yet. So I'm so excited.
0: Well, nice to meet you.
1: You too.
0: How hot did it get today in Tucson, by the way? I keep hearing about these 100-degree temperatures, but, I mean, that's kind of normal where you are. But how high did you reach today?
1: My car showed 103 most of the day. It's 90 right now.
0: Oh, okay. Ooh. Cool
1: yeah,
0: night.
1: I know. Yeah, it's pretty hot. It sure
0: so
1: is.
0: What would you like?
1: Well, I met George in when he did his show in Scottsdale, and I'm the one with the doggies, so I call in quite often, and every time George remembers me. And I met him at Contact in the Desert, and all several times. But
0: what
1: anyway,
0: are the doggies? What kind of dogs do you have?
1: Oh, I got three little poodles. They're real lovers. They are pet therapy dogs, so I take them to all the hospitals and hospice and nursing homes and retirement centers and assisted living facilities, and they make a lot of people happy.
0: Very nice. Very nice.
1: Yeah. The reason that I called is I just got back from the movie Disclosure.
0: Oh, okay.
1: I went to see, I couldn't wait, and I knew that it was the premiere night tonight. And I'll tell you, all the coasties, you gotta go see it. It is phenomenal. It is Steven Spielberg's best. And he is, what, 79, isn't he?
0: Is he? I don't know.
1: Yeah.
0: I don't know.
1: He's 79 years old. And man, he turned out the best one he ever did. All of his were great, but, it was fabulous. And absolutely go see it. It's well worth it. It's quite a movie and it keeps you on your toes. It's action, a lot of action all the way through the whole thing.
0: Now, I know you're not going to ruin it for people, so I'm going to be generic when I say what I say, but I really enjoyed the ending.
1: Yeah. Oh, you
0: That's
1: saw
0: exactly.
1: It.
0: Yeah, I saw it yesterday. It's exactly how it should have ended, and I hope that they take that last scene and keep us in mind. You know what I'm saying?
1: Yeah, I sure do.
0: Trying to be cool with that, you know.
1: To go into my story a little further, that little girl was abducted at 10 years old. I was younger than that, and they kept coming into my bedroom, many, many, many, many times as I was a child, probably 3, 4, 5 years old. I mean, real young. And I was just frozen. You couldn't do anything. You couldn't move. They had you paralyzed. I couldn't speak. Like, I wanted to yell out for my parents. They had you that I wasn't able to talk. I wasn't able to move. And many a night they came in my bedroom. So what they all did, oh boy, I don't know. And then I had another experience. This is many, many, many years later. I was coming up from Green Valley. Anybody that knows Tucson, well, it's maybe 30 miles south of town, going toward the border, toward Mexico. And I worked real late at night, so I was coming back, and they abducted me. This was real late at night. And I was the only car on the road heading north into Tucson. And I lost, Connie, I lost about 4 or 5 hours. Because when I got back, it was daylight, and so I don't know what happened at the time. And I was in Green Valley. Guess what? Where they dropped me off was the south side of Tucson. I was on Valencia. And so how did I get there? And all the missing time. Well, anyway, when I got to Tucson, all my clothes were all miscombobulated. Everything was buttoned wrong. Everything was on wrong. I had to go into a gas station, go to a restroom and get dressed again. I was everything was on backwards and wrong and unbuttoned and misbuttoned and what a mess. But that was quite a night. Now, the car and everything went up. And I had a little doggie. And so I think we got little Toms up there, and I think we got little Peppies up there.
0: Yeah, agreed.
1: I really do. So honestly,
0: how did your dog? No, I'm with you. I'm an experiencer as well. How did your dog handle it? Did you notice any difference with the dog? Did you know at the time you were well? Obviously, you knew at the time you had your clothes all combustled like that. But did your dog act any differently afterwards?
1: No, he really didn't. He took it pretty well. I was surprised. They're smarter than you think they are. They are. The dogs are very smart and very intelligent, and I think he took it pretty well, but the same thing happened to the dog as me, I'm sure.
0: Oh, without a doubt. But you know what? Mm-hmm. Maybe where you remember, maybe they really were able to put the dog out so much that they didn't remember at all. Because I think there's more people taken that never remember it at all because they were successfully turned off by the ET to where there was nothing that they would remember. You know what I'm saying? You know how some of us kind of remember some things and see things like what you recognize. Some people don't. And, you know, whatever this little space dust they throw on us, whatever they do to block that and make us forget, sometimes I just don't think they throw enough on or do enough.
1: Now, one thing they had it in the movie is they showed the girl laying on
0: Don't anybody listen if you don't want to hear it.
1: But they showed her laying on a table, and then the next thing, you know, and that brought back memories. I remember that I was laying on a table. I do remember that, and that brought it back when I saw it in the movie.
0: Yeah, I'm sure there's a lot of triggers for a lot of people with it. Yeah, because that's what I liked about it. It was about us experiencers, and it was so nice to finally be recognized in a way that, hey, there's nothing we can do about it. We don't, you know, but here's where it leads, and this is what it's about. So, yeah. I mean, not everything was answered at all, but a lot of things were right on target. And I appreciate that. And I appreciate your call too. So you feeling okay though from it? Are you still, you know, you're kind of in deep thought after you just left it?
1: Yes, I am.
0: It touches you. Yeah.
1: It really kind of shakes you up. And when I left the theater, I said to the people, I said, I don't even know if I'm going to go to sleep tonight. I was quite a movie.
0: Yep, yep. I get it. But, oh, man. Well, hey, thanks for calling in. I appreciate that. It's nice to talk to people that can openly talk about being an experiencer, because it's not an easy thing to talk about. And you know that we make it easy here. So I appreciate those of you that do call in about it. And it will touch you if that's what you are. I think the people that don't like it are people that have no clue, no clue where this really leads. And obviously those are people that are not listening here to us, because we have talked about this for a long, long time. And you just have to see it for yourself. And when you do, let me know along the way. Let's see if we can grab another call here. Let's go to wild card line number 3. Talk to Wes from Ohio. Hey there, Wes. Welcome to Coast AM. Hi.
2: Hey, Connie.
0: Hey, Wes.
2: I've been waiting for a while.
0: I know you have.
2: This really doesn't have to do with like any kind of disclosure or anything.
0: Okay.
2: It's just something that I struggle with. I struggle with severe PTSD. I had a drowning, an accidental drowning accident back in 2024. I was underwater for 7 minutes.
0: Oh. Where were you? What happened? How'd you get saved?
2: It was a swimming pool. And it was heat-related and dehydration-related, I guess. When I went under the water or something like that, it caused my body to basically just shut down.
0: Mm.
2: So, but I did die. I died. I was brought back with CPR by my sister-in-law. I had zero pulse. I had zero breathing. I was gone. But she brought me back. And the strangest thing, it was, I saw a Native American man.
0: You know what? Wes, we got to take a break. And normally I would cut you off, but I want to hear what you got to say. Hang on the phone so that when we come back, we can talk to you, okay? Because I want to hear this. I know this is important, and I appreciate that you're going to tell us about it. So, Wes, please hang on the phone. Open lines continue. Give us a call in. We'll talk to Wes when we come back here, Coast to Coast AM.

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3: From ABC News, I'm Brian Clark. Pakistan's prime minister says that a deal between the U.S. and Iran to end the war is closer than ever before, expected to be finalized within 24 hours. Senior White House officials also optimistic, says ABC's Selena Wang.
4: This is just a memorandum of understanding. A lot would still have to be hashed out over a 60-day period. The official says the deal, quote, leads to the dismantling of Iran's nuclear program, the U.S. taking the enriched material, destroying it, and removing it from the country. But there's no specifics about how all of that would happen.
3: Overnight, crews removed President Trump's name from the Kennedy Center for the Performing Arts after a judge rejected an appeal to keep his name on the center, judge ruling that only Congress has the authority to change the name. It was a dream start to the World Cup for the U.S. men's national soccer team.
5: USA! USA!
3: Fans in Los Angeles watching and celebrating as the USA routed Paraguay 4-1 in their opening group stage game. Severe weather swept through a large swath of the country with deadly consequences at a church in Bedford County in rural Virginia. One person was killed when a tent collapsed during a celebration. County's acting fire and rescue chief Abby Johnston said
6: the folks that observed it that were on scene indicated that when the high winds came through very quickly, the tent just catastrophically failed.
3: Over 20 people were hurt. Authorities in Midland, Texas say the man who began shooting Friday, killing one person and injuring 10 others before barricading himself inside of an abandoned veterinary clinic, was wanted for shooting at an officer earlier in the week, says ABC's Alex Stone.
7: Police now identifying the victim who died as 62-year-old Edward Scott. And this morning, 5 of the 10 who were injured have been released from the hospital and they've now gone home.
3: Tonight, the New York Knicks can win their first NBA title since 1973 in Game 5 of the NBA Finals. 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
3: Friday marked 10 years since the shooting at the Pulse nightclub in Orlando. At the time, it was the deadliest mass shooting in American history. 49 people were killed. City of Orlando purchased the property in 2023 and plans to build a permanent memorial on the site. Orlando Mayor Buddy Dyer said it's Friday ceremony.
11: As we look ahead to the next decade and beyond, is that our community will continue to offer love and hope to the families and survivors and all who were impacted by this tragedy.
3: A judge set a February 2027 trial date for the Uvalde school police chief who's accused of endangering students by failing to quickly respond to the 2022 mass shooting at an elementary school.
12: It will have been nearly 5 years since the deadly Uvalde school shooting when former school police chief Pete Arredondo stands trial for allegedly endangering students that day. He's accused of ignoring his training by waiting some 77 minutes before having agents storm the classroom where the shooter was barricaded. It remains to be seen whether the court will be able to stick to that February 2027 trial date due to ongoing civil litigation that seeks to force agents with U.S. Customs and Border Protection to testify in the case about their role taking out the gunman. Another officer involved in the response was acquitted earlier this year. Peter Haralambos, ABC News.
3: The Justice Department says the number of privately made guns have greatly increased in less than a decade, and now California is considering following New York and passing a law requiring 3D printers to block technology. I'm Brian Clark.
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0: Good evening. This is Dennis Pierce, and we're live here on Friday evenings. And if you're listening to this on Saturday morning, it's between 5 and 6 is the replay. But this evening, got an interesting program for you. Ed Fisk is in studio. We're going to finish up an interview that we started a number of weeks ago, maybe a couple of months ago. Yeah. And we're going to finish up talking about some of the way things used to be back in the day, but we'll get into that after our first commercial break. Why don't we go ahead and thank our sponsors right now. Doctors Jerry Chan and his daughter, Dr. Tiffany Chan, are the Chan Family Optometry. They're located at 360 Sierra College Boulevard. If you're going from the roundabout there at the college down toward Ridge Road, they're the third building on the left. But if you're looking for quality family eye care, you cannot do any better than the Chan Family Optometry. 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But right now is the Eagle Lake time, and it's going to continue to be good probably most of the way through the month of June. But with this really hot weather we've got right now, we're going to get warming waters all over the Sierra. And I think if you really wanted to get into fishing, the higher the elevation you went, the more pleasant time I think you'd have at that, and the fish would be, a little bit higher in the water column. But anyways, we're going to get into some specifics and fishing reports on a number of different lakes and that sort of stuff. But last week on the program, I made a comment on how it takes many other states the same night in election night to count all their ballots, and it takes California a week. And so this week, I do a lot of shipping. I know the people at my local post office, and I went in and I asked them, what is a postmark like? What do you do for postmarks on mail-in ballots? And the lady told me, if you hand it across the counter to a postal employee, they'll put a wet stamp on it right there and then. But if you drop it into one of the blue bins all around town, it goes to a machine, and as it goes through the machine, it puts a little tiny barcode across the bottom, and the only thing legible on that to the human eye is the zip code that's part of it, and that there is no date stamp by the post office on mail-in ballots that are dropped in those blue boxes. And therefore, when the person signs the back of the ballot with your own signature, you also put in the date. And whatever date you write down is the date they assume it was mailed at. And I'm just so glad that I live in a state with so many honest people that we don't have to worry about anybody getting that date wrong by mistake. Not at all. The system is set up for monkey business. And when the lady at the post office told me that, I just went, okay. I got the picture. Anyway, so much for that. A much lighter topic is fishing. And first thing I wanted to get into tonight before we get to our guest is shad fishing down in the valley. Talked to Justin Leonard, and there's enough of a flow on the Feather River for the shad, which had gone all the way up to that the rock dam at Live Oak, California, that there's enough water come over that they've gone up and over that dam and have gone all the way to the After Bay hole up there near Oroville. So if you're looking for shore access shad fishing, the Oroville Wildlife Area is a good bet. The other one, I was talking to Tom Page, and the Yuba River flows are really, really low. And there was another guide, friend of Tom's, that tried to make it up with a jet boat up the lower Yuba, coming from the Yuba City boat launch ramp, is right across from the mouth of the Yuba, going up. And it was touch and go, and he went halfway to Daguerre Dam and stopped and just said, hey, we're fishing here. I'm not going to do any more banging up my boat going further up. It was that low. Tom was saying that the last time he went down the lower Yuba coming from the Highway 20 bridge down toward the Sycamore Ranch area, he does that float typically. He was scraping bottom going over, the real skinny parts at the tail outs of the pools and that. But he said, the fishing down there is good, But access, especially boat type access, is a bit rough down there right now. The good news on the trout fishing in the river is North Yuba. I called up and spoke with Cindy at the Sierra Hardware store. Now, Cindy doesn't fish, but the one thing Cindy can tell me as far as what's going on in the North Yuba, she said this past week, all they sold were dry flies. They sold a ton of stimulators, elk hair caddis, little yellow sallies, all the dry fly usual suspects for the Yuba River, which tells me that the dry fly bite is on the North Yuba River. And so if you're looking for a place to get out of the heat, to jump in the water, wet wade, and have fun going around catching some trout, North Yuba is as good a spot as any. We'll touch on the Truckee River. We're up against our first commercial break, and I want to get to our guests. But Truckee's getting warm, and are wet wading in Truckee, and we'll get more particulars on it in a few minutes. We'll be back after a word from our sponsors.
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2: 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This new system delivers

0: And with me in studio again this evening to finish up our conversation from a month or so ago is Ed Fisk. Ed has been a guide in the area. He used to be Fishtails Guide Service, but I think you've retired from that, haven't you, Ed? But Ed's family roots go way, way back in Nevada County. His grandfather used to drive the stage between the town of Washington and Nevada City.
1: Yep.
0: And his father worked in the Empire Mine.
1: Yeah, until it shut down.
0: And so he spent a whole lifetime hunting and fishing up around here. Yep. And what we didn't get to on our last conversation was Jackson Meadows. And you were saying that you had fished Jackson Meadows, the creek, which would be the middle fork of the Yuba River.
1: Yeah.
0: Before Jackson Meadows was built.
1: Yeah.
0: Yeah.
1: Yep.
0: So how was the fishing up there back in the day?
1: It was good.
0: It was just a big meadow stream, correct?
1: Yep.
0: With all the undercut banks and all that kind of stuff.
1: I remember my uncle fishing, and he caught a huge brown. And it was just crazy. We used 10-pound tests for leader. That was not scientific.
0: So was there a ranch house back in there?
1: Yeah. There was some ranch buildings. There were some cows. Ennard used to, all I know him from as is Ennard, but he owned the place and he ran the cows in there, and that was his deal.
0: Because I knew Buster Reidinger, and they had his uncle had the Reidinger Dairy up at Weber Lake.
1: Yeah.
0: And they had what's that? Anyways, he had those meadows that were just outside, just to the north of Jackson Meadows Reservoir. But he knew the people who had the meadow there at where Jackson Meadows is now, and was friends of theirs that had been a ranch in there for many, many years, a summer ranch. They didn't ranch it in the wintertime.
1: No.
0: But so there was a good creek going through there. How did you guys get there back in the day? What were the roads like?
1: They were pretty rough, but my dad actually went in his car.
0: Through Truckee and around the backside, or did they come
1: both ways?
0: Both ways.
1: Yeah. Of course, they didn't much care about their vehicles. They just...
0: get a new one when you need it.
1: Well, get something when you need it.
0: Okay.
1: But, it was great fun. All I can remember when I was a kid, I was probably 7 or 8, I had a Davy Crockett tent. That just sticks in my mind. I don't know why.
0: Okay. But would you guys go up there and camp in the meadow? Or would you just go up and day fish it?
1: Oh, no. We camped for a week.
0: Okay. On their was it all their property, or was it a Forest Service lease, do you know?
1: I think it was their property.
0: Okay.
1: And the Enner was friends with my uncle. And so they were great friends.
0: And so you could go up and camp out in the meadow, fish the middle fork of the Yuba River.
1: Yeah.
0: And did you pretty much just fish the meadow right there, or did you branch out and go to other places in the area?
1: Oh, we went other places in the area. I mean, I tried to get where there wasn't any debris, because I'd always end up hooking one and it'd be in the trees.
0: Okay. Because you were throwing flies, correct?
1: Yeah.
0: Yes.
1: Yeah.
0: Okay.
1: Yeah. But no, we would... we would go up to Fauchery, which was great. I loved that lake. And then we'd go walk across the dam at Fauchery and go up the creek to French Lake. Oh, my God, that was good fishing. I don't know what it's like now, but it was fantastic.
0: Because I've talked to some guys a number of years ago, the guy who, Tom Brochu, who... and Brian Bartlett. They one guy ran the fishing department at Mountain Hardware, and the other guy ran it for Swigert's Hardware over there. And they used to fish a lot, and they would come into French Lake from the Meadow Lake area. They would come up the Weber, but Meadow Lake and that. But
1: well, if that's you look when on you a, could drive in there.
0: Right. because you still could, because I've gone the fiber

0: Riverboard Road, the road to Jackson Meadows. If you get to the pass there, that's Hennis Pass.
1: Yep.
0: Right about Hennis Pass, there's a road that will take you to Meadow Lake, and then from Meadow Lake you can get close to French and then hike in. There's a gate on the road there for whatever reason, and you could hike in. But they were extolling the virtues of French Lake as a destination to go. But my recollection, I've only been to Foscherie a few times, but the first thing I came away with the first time I went there is you really want to go in somebody else's car.
1: Yeah.
0: It is a rough road.
1: Yep.
0: If you got a manual transmission, you put it in first gear and just crawl up that road, because there's all these just granite formations that you're driving on.
1: Yep.
0: You know, there's no it's not a gravel road that's graded or anything like that. You're climbing over rocks and all that stuff to get back up in
1: there. Yes, you are.
0: Yeah. But how big of a fish do you recall catching up at Foscherie?
1: We caught a 4-pound brown.
0: Mm-hmm.
1: And then we caught quite a few in the 16-inch range.
0: Mm-hmm.
1: And then when we'd go up the creek to French, we would catch them up to 5 pounds.
0: So French was actually bigger fish than Foscherie?
1: No, Foscherie was bigger.
0: Okay.
1: But the fish at French, they were like cookie cutters. I don't think I saw one over 19 inches, but they were fat butterballs.
0: Okay.
1: And they were all pink meat.
0: Yeah. From Foscherie, if you head downstream from that, is Sawmill Lake. Did you guys, any recollection of fishing Sawmill?
1: Oh, yeah. When I was a kid, we did, before that went private. Yeah.
0: Okay.
1: First time I caught a catfish trolling
0: was on Sawmill Lake.
1: Yep.
0: Okay. The downhill from Sawmill, you get to Bowman.
1: Yep. You go through Blue Lake, too.
0: Blue Lake, I'm not familiar with that one. I've been to Sawmill, I've been to Foscherie, but I have not been to Blue
1: Lake. Blue Lake is up above Rucker on that road.
0: Okay. Gotcha.
1: Yeah.
0: But that, I imagine those roads are closed now, because that's the wildlife area, or the wild and scenic thing that's going on up there. So, yeah.
1: I don't know. I haven't been up there for years.
0: Yeah. I was able to go up there when Ted Sanford was the...
1: Ted Bugs.
0: Yes, but Ted worked for PG&E, and his job was to make sure that there was enough water coming out of all those little dams up there to allow fish to continue to live in the creeks.
1: Yeah.
0: And so he had to drive on those gated off roads, had the key to all the gates, and took me back there one year and showed me all around and went around and adjusted the water flows to keep the creeks and stuff going. But the biggest deal up in that zone back up there is Bowman Lake.
1: Yep.
0: And Bowman was there when you were a kid?
1: Yep.
0: Okay, they had the dam in and all that.
1: Yep.
0: And do you have any tales from Bowman? Because it's famous for brown trout fishing to this day.
1: It was good for brown trout. You had to go up to the upper end to launch, because the boat launch at down by the dam is one long rocky road.
0: Yes.
1: And it's not favorable to put a boat in.
0: No, you got to back it all the way
1: down.
0: All
1: the way down.
0: No turnaround on there. It's just an old gravel road that I bet was part of the building of the dam.
1: Right.
0: Okay. Because I have not gotten any updates on it at all, but I had heard that they had blocked off the... because of the golden mussel deal from last year, that they had actually stopped allowing boats to be launched on Bowman, unless it's a car top kayak or something like that.
1: Great wisdom.
0: Of course, yes.
1: But no, we caught some nice fish out of there, and we actually caught, I only caught one, but we actually caught a kokanee that was about 7 inches long.
0: Now, are we talking way back when, or?
1: Yeah, it was 20, 25 years.
0: Okay. So that would be turn of the century.
1: Yeah.
0: That sounds like a long time ago, but if you lived in it, it wasn't very long.
1: No, it wasn't very long.
0: How would a kokanee get in there?
1: I don't know. You know, I think they planted them.
0: Okay.
1: One time. I remember them saying something about they planted them, and I think it was for brown trout. food.
0: Okay. Because one of the best stories I heard about Bowman Lake was there was a fisheries biologist here in Tahoe National Forest based out of Nevada City, Ann Carlson. Did you know Ann? She and her husband moved to Montana, transferred with the Forest Service. But from Jackson Meadows and Jackson Meadows Reservoir down to below it is Milton Reservoir.
1: Yep.
0: And Milton has a dam on it. And Milton, they drilled a tunnel under English Mountain, I believe it is. And the tunnel goes all the way under and diverts the water from Jackson Meadows and Milton under that mountain and into Bowman so that they can take the water to Spalding. And that water ultimately can end up all the way in Folsom Lake.
1: Yeah.
0: With all the ways across. But they inspected that tunnel underneath that mountain, and she walked it with, I'm not sure who else, but a group of them walked from, I think, Milton all the way to Bowman. And she told me of a low spot in that tunnel underneath that mountain that had a good putt. They'd stopped putting water through it. You know, these people are walking through there with rubber boots. And there was a low spot, and there was a big old brown trout in there that was an albino because it had never been in the sun. It lived its life inside that mountain, eating whatever came down.
1: Yeah, I've heard of that.
0: And living in the
1: dark.
0: In
1: the canal that goes into Fuller, there's some albinos.
0: Okay, yes, because that's another topic I wanted to get into on tonight's program. They drained Fuller Lake a few weeks ago, and they were going to be doing a bunch of maintenance on the valve or something, some equipment maintenance there. And they drained the lake, and they drained it primarily into the creek that's below the dam on Fuller.
1: Yeah.
0: And
1: which is actually the South Yuba.
0: Oh, it ends in the South Yuba,
1: right.
0: But it's just a gully going down. And it depends on who you want to talk to, but the reality of it, within a couple of days, they refilled the lake, and they got an electroshocker, and they went to that creek gully down below the lake, electroshocked the fish, and put them back in full.
1: Oh, that's awesome.
0: And the count was 184 fish, and the vast majority of them were brown trout.
1: Yeah.
0: And when I asked my source, did they plant browns in Fuller? And he said, no. He said, these are fish that have come out of Bowman or come out of Texas Creek and all those little Fall Creek, Texas Creek, all those creeks coming out of the Grouse Ridge area. They feed into the canal that goes from Bowman to Fuller, from Fuller to Spalding Reservoir.
1: Yeah.
0: And he said that's where he thinks all the browns are coming from. They're migrating in and out of there and going up that canal and wandering all over the place down there. But he was really, my friend owns a cabin up in the area up there, fishes Fuller, targeting brown trout. And allegedly there was a 10-pound, you know, eyeballed 10-pound brown that was in that creek that got into an ice chest full of water and back into Fuller Lake.
1: Wow.
0: Yeah.
1: Good.
0: So, anyways, the hope springs eternal for that. And I know that Fuller is a target lake for the Department of Fish and Wildlife. And so they make sure they keep it stocked because it is a cold water lake. If you go there, very seldom will you see kids swimming in Fuller Lake.
1: Yeah.
0: It is that cold.
1: It's that cold.
0: It is a cold water fishery year-round.
1: It was always good.
0: Yes.
1: My uncle used to belong to the Sportsman's Lodge there.
0: Okay.
1: And, we'd fish it all the time.
0: Well, the years and years ago I had trying to remember the fellow's name, was a scuba diving instructor, and was a scuba diver, and he went diving in Fuller Lake, and he said the thing that struck him the most was when they logged that zone to build the dam and to put the thing in, they left the stumps from the trees in the bottom of that lake.
1: I've got a lot of rappels on those stumps.
0: Okay. Anyways, he went through and he said the biggest trout in that lake are on top of those stumps. And he said there's one good-sized trout on top of each stump. And he says he was swimming down through there. And that's what he found most remarkable of it, is that they sat on those as structure, and there was one of them next to or on top of every single stump going down that.
1: And they used to cruise the wheat there from where the channel is.
0: Yep.
1: The sandbar.
0: Uh-huh.
1: You could see them going right along the wheat bed.
0: Yeah. But no, Fuller's always a good place to go.
1: Yeah.
0: And they've got a boat launch ramp of sorts for small boats.
1: Yeah.
0: You know, and that you can do car tops, canoes, and that stuff. I canoed it, I think, last summer. I was up there doing that. But anyway, we're up against our second commercial break of the evening. In studio with me this evening is Ed Fisk, formerly of Fishtails Guide Service, and grew up here in Western Nevada County and fished the area his whole life. We'll be back after a word from our sponsors.
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0: This is Dennis Pierce. We're back with KNCO Fishing and Outdoor Report. And in studio with me this evening, Ed Fisk from Fishtails Guides. He retired as a guide. He was Fishtails Guide Service. And during the break, you were saying that a friend of yours works for NID. And tell me.
1: We were talking one day at a family function and asked him what he was doing. He says, I walked the canal. From Fuller, he says, you wouldn't believe the albino trout that are in there.
0: Okay, now we're talking from Bowman Lake to
1: Fuller. Yes.
0: Could he do it in one day, or is it multiple? Because that's a lot of miles.
1: I think he did it in one day. They started early.
0: Okay. And he was inspecting it for NID.
1: Yeah.
0: Looking for maintenance problems and that kind of stuff. So there's albino white trout in there?
1: Yeah, that's what he said.
0: And you mentioned something else that he noticed in there.
1: Yeah, there's some dynamite left. Some sticks of dynamite, he said.
0: from back in the construction days.
1: Yeah, back in the way back in the day.
0: But they're underwater that he sees them in the canal in there. Okay.
1: Yeah.
0: But I don't know. That's a canal that I guess it follows the contours of the mountain all the way along there, and it's got a path along it. You could just walk because they have to be able to get.
1: They were in the water.
0: Oh, they were in the water.
1: Yeah.
0: The guys walked.
1: They had waders. Yeah.
0: Oh.
1: I mean, or.
0: Okay. They were
1: chest high weight. Yeah.
0: Okay, so they walked in it.
1: Yeah.
0: To get through there. Okay, but there's albino trout.
1: That's what he said.
0: All right. That's interesting. You know, I never knew that. I knew that they were underneath that mountain. There were albino trout in there, but I didn't realize that on that canal they have them too. That they wander all over the place.
1: Yeah.
0: I remember Ted Sanford one day telling me of walking the ditches, the NID, and he said, you'll find rainbow trout. His comment was, rainbow trout are wanderers. Anywhere they can go, they will go. And he said they had all kinds of screens and stuff to keep trout from spawning, from escaping into those canals. And he says, I don't know how they got there, but every year when they lower the water on those canals, the one that goes to Deer Creek Forbay, ends up down to Scotts Flat Lake, he said there are low spots in that leave when they drain the canal or stop putting water in, there's pools in there. And he would walk it for inspecting purposes, and he would always bring 5-gallon buckets, and he'd go down there with a net and scoop the trout into a 5-gallon bucket, put it in his truck, and take and put them in, what's that? I guess it's the Bear River, the headwaters of the Bear River, that big meadow.
1: It goes through the meadow,
0: Yep, that's what he used to do with the trout that he would, you know, he would save out of there.
1: Yeah.
0: And the same with the Bowman, the canal that goes from Spalding, goes underneath Highway 20 that's on the south side of that ridge. That water ends up at Dutch Forbay, and then from there it ends up in Folsom Lake.
1: Yeah.
0: And so water that actually starts from Jackson Meadows can go under that mountain into Bowman, from Bowman to Fuller to Spalding, into that canal, and then can actually end up in Folsom Reservoir.
1: Yeah.
0: They can move a lot of water a lot of different places.
1: Yeah.
0: Yeah. Another topic I wanted to get with you is you fish Little Grass Valley a lot through the years.
1: Yes.
0: And it's hard for me to get reports from there, but it is a good fishery. Where is Little Grass Valley Reservoir?
1: It's right next to the town of La Porte.
0: Okay.
1: And it's been years ago. But, yeah, we used to fish it a lot. I mean, I took, what's his name, from the Fish Sniffer.
0: Okay.
1: Him and Uncle Larry.
0: All right.
1: And they asked me how come I had 4 rods already rigged up. And I said, because I want to see if I can get them all in the water before we have our first fish. And we barely got it in, and then we never had a chance to get them back.
0: Now, you're talking kokanee fishing,
1: kokanee.
0: Right?
1: They weren't very big.
0: All right.
1: But I did catch a bigger brown trout, probably 3.5-4 pounds, eyeballing it, and on kokanee gear.
0: And that was not in the spring or fall. That was in the warm weather months.
1: Dead of summer.
0: Dead of summer. Okay.
1: Yeah.
0: Because Little Grass Valley is a big meadow as well. And
1: right.
0: A big flat bottom on that thing.
1: And it's got a lot of stumps in it. It's got a lot of rapals on it, too.
0: Okay. Because it takes, what, a couple hours to drive there from Grass Valley? By the time you get down
1: about
0: Highway 20?
1: 2 hours and 20 minutes from my house to Longchamp.
0: Okay. And fishes well throughout the summer?
1: Yeah, it used to. I don't know. I haven't fished it for a while, but the campgrounds are nice.
0: Okay.
1: You know.
0: But it has a reputation as a brown trout fishery.
1: Yeah, and that's why there's a jillion little kokanee. They feed the brown trout.
0: Okay. Because I know that amongst a certain group of people, that figuring out when you can first get in, when the snow melts, for you to be able to launch a boat at Little Grass Valley Reservoir. For those that don't know, it is at the headwaters, so to speak, of the South Fork of the Feather. And the water in there ultimately ends up in Lake Oroville is where it is. But,
1: I've got a couple buddies that would slide their aluminum boats down the snowbanks into the lake.
0: Yeah. But, because I've been up there a number of times. In fact, I went up one year with you.
1: Yep.
0: And you took the fish and wildlife people, biologist people out to catch kokanee so that they could measure them and catalog them and see how the kokanee population is doing up there. Yeah.
1: Yeah, it was doing pretty good. But I don't know what it is now.
0: Well, the knock on kokanee fishing this year is normally our best kokanee lake in the area is Stampede Reservoir up in Truckee.
1: Yep.
0: And this year it's horrible. The size of the fish up there, I was talking to Sean Rainsbarger this afternoon, and he was saying that the kokanee in Donner Lake are the biggest kokanee you're going to find in the Truckee vicinity this year.
1: Wow.
0: Okay, he said Boca and Stampede, they're 6, 7, 8, 9-inch fish.
1: Yeah.
0: And he said that he was up at Donner in the recent past, and it was either an 11 and a 12 or a 10 and an 11 was what he was able to come up with there, but they're substantially multiple inches bigger than Stampede, and just it's not worth it going to Stampede this year for kokanee.
1: Yeah,
0: you know, there's other species in there. There's max, there's cutthroat, there's rainbow trout.
1: They haven't caught a bunch of max, I don't think.
0: No,
1: it's gone downhill from what it used to be.
0: Yes, it used to be a better max fishery than it is now.
1: Yeah,
0: but I don't think you can exterminate them.
1: No,
0: there's still some in there.
1: They're like a plague.
0: Yeah. But the other fishery that he's been after up there has been Prosser Reservoir. And Prosser, what the Fish and Wildlife is trying to do is reintroduce cutthroat trout to the Truckee River drainage. That was the original trout in Lake Tahoe. There were no rainbows. It was cutthroats. Donner was cutthroats and Independence and all those different waters around there. And Prosser is a dam on Prosser Creek. And it is about the only lake where the cutthroat trout have really established a presence to where you can go there and reliably catch
1: them. He can get that big old boat on Prosser?
0: Yes, he can. The boat launch ramp there is actually kind of good.
1: Yeah.
0: Yeah. Now, you don't want to go there in the late fall. I tried one year and took a look at it, and then when the concrete ends of the boat, if the lake goes real low in the fall, the concrete edge just is a drop-off, and I went, I don't want to meet the tow truck driver from Truckee. So we went to Stampede instead. But this time of the year and through the summer, they've got a good head of water in there. And the cutthroat population is good in there. And, and I don't know. Why don't we take our third commercial break of the evening, and we're going to be back after a word from our sponsors.

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2: This is Dennis Pierce. We're back with the KNCO Fishing and Outdoor Report. In studio with me this evening is Ed Fisk, from formerly of Fishtails Guide Service. He's now a retired guide. But I was mentioned in Prosser, and while I'm on the topic, I spoke with Sean Rainsbarg. You know Sean. And this week he was up fishing Prosser, and he also fished Donner. At Prosser, across the board on what's going on up in the Truckee area, the water's warming up. This weather that we've got now I was up at Donner on Monday, Tuesday, went up and stayed at a home up there, long story, but Monday was a windstorm like crazy on Donner Lake, and I'll get into that in a second. But on Prosser Lake this week, Sean was saying you've got to go down 25 to 35 feet right now, that the thermocline is beginning to set up, and I've got a nephew of mine that's coming up in July, and I was going to take him fishing. He goes up to Tahoe each year in the summer, and Sean's recommendation was once that water gets much more warming going on, you need to go down to a minimum of 40 feet. You got to find the thermocline, but all those cutthroats are there, and they're willing to bite. Let's just go there. But Prosser is about the only lake up there where the cutthroat trout have really taken hold there. Another comment Sean made was that he thinks that, all right, the cutthroat trout spawn pretty much around Memorial Day weekend. They spawn in May.
3: Yeah.
2: Well, their snow melt is coming in. And he said that a lot of times the cutthroats, there won't be that many cutthroats in Prosser Lake in May, maybe into June, because they head up Prosser Creek and possibly Alder Creek in order to do their spawning thing. And he said when they come back down, he said after the post-spawn, the meat on the fish, if you keep them, is white. And he said that once they're back in the lake and back on their feed, eating insects and crawdads or whatever it is that they feed on, the flesh turns back to a pinkish, orangish color.
3: Yeah.
2: But he said the fish he's caught in this recent past were not white, and they had not been recently come back from the creek. So I'm sure not all of them go up to spawn, but anyway, some of them do. But maybe you might want to go up Prosser Creek or Alder Creek and check it out if you're looking for a relatively big fish in a small creek.
3: Yeah.
2: Yeah, but they do make the commute back up through there. The other place Sean's been fishing is Donner Lake, and he said that each year is different at Donner. He said, I think it was 2023 when he couldn't miss with Big Mackinac. And for him, Big Mackinac is 10-pound plus. And every time he get a 10-pound fish on his boat, you know, you get the photograph, you get them out of the water, get the photograph, get them back in, and he's got the device to take them back down to the depths, you know, so that they survive. But he said that there are times when there's a good, what he calls a small Mackinac bite, where you get a fish that's 14, 16, 18, 20 inches, okay? And those in his book, he will keep those fish because there is a lot of them. But he said the small Mac bite was off on his trip up there this week, a couple of days ago, and he ended up kokanee fishing for a while. But that's how he knew that the kokanee were 11 inches and thereabouts at Donner at this time of this year. And he said it's better than Stampede or Boca.
3: I hate Mackinac.
2: I went on a fishing trip with Mickey Daniels back in the day. He fished Lake Tahoe out of Tahoe City and was a very famous guide up there. And long story how that happened, but the Mackinac in Tahoe, what are they, typically about 200 feet down. Yep. I mean, they are bottom dwelling in the deep water at Tahoe, and they'll bite pretty readily. And they'll pull for a bit, but once you start lifting them all the way up through 200 vertical feet, they stop pulling.
3: Yeah.
2: You know, when their swim bladders and stuff start inflating and that sort of stuff, and it's not a real sporting fight.
3: Yeah.
2: But for people that are from out of town and want to catch a fish and have a great photo op, Mackinac out of Lake Tahoe are definitely it, because it's a real consistent fishery where you can go out and pretty much be guaranteed fish. And day after day after day, a guide can do that up there.
3: Yeah, I went out with Rick Kennedy. He wanted to actually see what the kokanee fishing was like.
2: At Tahoe or Donner?
3: Yeah, Tahoe.
2: Okay.
3: And he said, well, I got to go see about the max right here. So I didn't pay any attention, and all of a sudden my pole tip was just like a little bitty bite.
2: Mm-hmm.
3: And I reeled it in, and I said, it's heavy. And it popped up, and Rick goes, oh, you got a Mackinac. And I looked at him, I said, you get good money for this? I'd rather catch a 7-inch kokanee. He didn't like that very much.
2: No, I'm sure that, there's some kokanee guy. There are Mackinac guides out there right now that wouldn't like that comment. But no, I personally don't, I don't target them myself.
3: Yeah, I think they're, I don't know, my opinion, a few that we've kept, they're greasy.
2: But I was up fishing with Jerry Carnell, the retired fish warden. Okay, we were up at Gold Lake. And we caught like a 17, 18, 19. It was a nice size Mackinac there.
3: Yeah.
2: And he said he wanted to keep it because, yes, they are oily fish, but he said smoked, they are excellent. They are a better smoked fish than just about any other freshwater fish that he goes for out there. So we put all the trout back, but he kept the Mackinac.
3: Yeah.
2: And I, okay.
3: I like Jerry.
2: Yeah, he's a nice guy, but he's very fond of smoked Mackinac. So.
3: Yeah.
2: Yeah, though they do have some redeeming social value.
3: Yeah.
2: Okay. Yeah. But anyways, he was saying that the small Mac bite at Donner wasn't it. But the other place I was checking out reports today looking for Mackinac, if you remember Keith Kerrigan, Sierra Anglers Guide Service out of Truckee for years and years and years. He ended up leaving there and moving up to Cottonwood, just below Redding, up in the valley up here. And he's fished Shasta for years. Now, he's retired and sold his boat to a young guide up there that I hope to have on the program here in the near future. But he said that the kokanee fish, if you want to catch kokanee, Shasta is the place to go. The fish up there are up to 16, 17, 18, 19 inch already up there. And he said the fish are clean. Other good kokanee lake up there is Whiskey Town.
3: Yep.
2: And the Whiskey Town has bigger kokanee than Shasta. And Shasta's got big ones. But the fish at Whiskey Town have those copepods on them. And he said, from a guiding point of view, the fish don't look healthy.
3: No, they're ugly.
2: They're ugly. But they're just a surface under the skin thing, and the flesh on the fish is fine.
3: Yeah.
2: But from a visual photo op sort of thing, so he said that, no, if you're going to want to go kokanee fishing, go up to Lake Shasta. And he said that right now the fish are scattered. He's been up there in the last week fishing kokanee. And he said there's kokanee all the way up the river arms, scattered all through it, Sacramento Arm as well as the McLeod, and all the way down through the main body of the lake as well. But he said the kokanee bite up there is excellent. And one thing he noted with this young man that he was who's guiding now out of Keith's old boat was they had their electronics on, and what's going on at Shasta right now is the shad young of the year are an inch and a half to 2 inches, and there are just bazillions of them. And they tend to be shore-oriented and relatively shallow. But he said as soon as the water gets pushing up to the 70 degree, they're going to go deep to find colder water. But they got onto a ball of shad and started fishing around them and started catching kokanee like crazy.
3: Yeah.
2: And I asked him, did you clean the kokanee, and were there any shad in the bellies of the kokanee? And he said, no. They all had the, you know, the algae gunk stuff that they eat, the filter feed, but they were following the shad around.
3: Yeah.
2: And he said, we could tell where the shad were on the electronics. And the key to trout fishing and stuff up there is find the bait, find the food, you'll find the feeding fish.
3: That's pretty much any lake.
2: Any lake. But when it's immense schools of minnows that are inch and a half, 2 inches long, they show up on the electronics real well. And they, you know, the schools of them can be big as a living room or bigger, big as a two-car garage. Yeah. Just huge schools, thousands of these fish. And he said the kokanee were there with the shad.
3: Yeah.
2: And why they were... I said, I don't know, maybe the shad are feeding on the same plankton that the kokanee are, and it's the same food source, and they're competing with each other. But he said, no, the kokanee fishing, if you want to go kokanee, Shasta Lake is the place to go. And he said, right now, they're everywhere. Not in great numbers, they're scattered throughout. They haven't really balled up into those huge schools that we associate with midsummer and late summer. But the best kokanee fishing in the state is up there. And the trout bite is a shad thing as well. If you want to go up in rainbow trout, it's about finding the shad. And particularly when the shad are in warm water, relatively warm water right now, the temperature separates the rainbow trout from the shad. They'll come up briefly to feed and go back down to cold water. And once the lake gets really warm, up into the 70s, the shad go down deep where the rainbows are, and then it's still, you know, where the shad are is where the feeding fish are. But but he said, no, Shasta is just a really, really healthy fishery up there. And it's 2.5 hours from my house to get to a boat launch ramp, like at, Bridge Bay, which is the first boat launch ramp. But no, he goes up and fishes it once a week with that young guy who's got his boat. And he said, no, you can go up there and kokanee fish and have a great time up there.
3: Good.
2: But the other places I wanted to mention briefly was I talked to Ed Dillard.
3: Yep.
2: Your friends with
3: Davis
2: Ed Dillard. Lake Davis. And things are warming up at Lake Davis. The air temperature got up to in the 80s today because he's there for the summer.
3: Yeah.
2: He doesn't even use his house. He camps out in the campground with his RV and that kind of stuff. Water temp got up to 67 degrees.
3: Wow.
2: Okay, today, late in the afternoon, the fish are at 8 to 12 feet below the surface, and he's catching them, but not like he was a week or two ago, but they're still worth it. There was a calabatus insect hatch there today, and also there was damsels that were swimming ashore and hatching off.
3: So, are the fish clean?
2: The fish are in good shape there. So Davis is another opportunity, and the Truckee River... waiting time up there, and it's almost too warm on the Truckee. But you've been stressing the fish, but good dry fly action on the Truckee, North Yuba. Get up to the mountains, fish a stream. This is Dennis Pierce for the KNCO Fishing and Outdoor Report. I'd like to thank my guest, Ed Fisk, for being with us this evening. And we'll be back here next Friday night.
3: All right. Thank you.
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5: From ABC News, I'm Brian Clark. Optimism from both the U.S. and Iran that the sides are close to an agreement to end the war and reopen the Strait of Hormuz. More from ABC's Michelle Franzen.
6: A senior administration official briefing reporters saying there is an 80 to 85% chance it will happen in the next couple of days. And Iran's foreign minister says a deal has never been closer. President Trump has indicated it could be signed as early as this weekend.
7: It's a very strong memorandum of understanding. That is a little conceptual, but it's something that's going to get done.
6: On Friday, Iranian state media released a 14-point memorandum of understanding. But Iran says it has not been approved by relevant authorities.
5: It's a big weekend for President Trump, who celebrates his 80th birthday tomorrow, the same day he hosts a UFC fight on the South Lawn of the White House. ABC Chief White House Correspondent Mary Bruce has more on that event.
8: The UFC insists they're footing the bill, which already tops $60 million. But this is a massive marketing opportunity. Corporate sponsorships prominently displayed around the cage. And taxpayer money will be spent on Super Bowl-level security handled by the Secret Service.
5: Workers overnight began removing President Trump's name from the facade of the Kennedy Center for the Performing Arts after a judge ruled that only Congress has the authority to change the name and set a deadline to have the president's name taken down. Authorities in rural Virginia say severe weather is likely the cause of a deadly tent collapse at a church celebration in Bedford County, where the acting fire and rescue chief, Abby Johnston, said,
9: "We did have one fatality. We transported 11 patients to area hospitals and treated and released 11 more."
5: She said the tent was properly secured. Party time on the West Coast. Yeah! Fans in Seattle watching the U.S. men's soccer team dismantle Uruguay 4-1 in their World Cup opener. 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
5: Authorities in Midland, Texas say the man who started shooting Friday, killing one person and injuring 10, was later found dead inside of a building where he had barricaded himself. ABC's Alex Stone has details on what led up to Friday's shooting.
14: Police had been looking for 45-year-old Victor Mata Villarreal after they say he fled a traffic stop and opened fire at a Midland officer late Wednesday night. He was wanted for attempted capital murder of an officer. But then Friday, police say they got a call of an active shooter.
5: The SpaceX IPO Friday was the largest in history, and analysts say this could lead to other large companies like OpenAI and Anthropic to go public. But ABC's Matt Rivers explains the big money behind Elon Musk's space company.
15: SpaceX stock prices at $135 a share, surging to nearly $161 by the end of the day. The company, which has yet to turn a profit, is now valued at more than $2 trillion. And Musk, whose other companies include Tesla and X, is now worth an estimated $1.1 trillion. That's more than the next four richest people in the world, both of Google's co-founders, Jeff Bezos and Mark Zuckerberg, combined.
5: Kentucky implemented a first-in-the-nation tax on prediction markets, and Friday a coalition of those markets, including Kalshi and Polymarket, filed suit, saying it's discriminatory, unconstitutional, and preempted by federal law. I'm Brian Clark, ABC News.
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1: It is. 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How are you this fine day, Mr. Petras?
2: Oh, wonderful. You always look so well. It's got to be, you know, the exercise and, you know, all the preempting of doing what you need to do.
1: I cleaned out the garage this weekend and my wife said, "Ooh, you got some sun." And I went, number one, I don't know how that happened. I was in the garage. I think I was just flushed because, you know, fat guys aren't used to working a lot. So
2: that's a possibility.
1: So I think I'm just flushed. I think it's just that my body's going, what are we doing? No, we sit. We don't work. We sit.
2: Yeah.
1: That's why I went into radio. I don't want to work for a living. Let's start with an email. How about that? This is from Don in Okemos, Dan.
2: Okay.
1: And he says he listens to our show on 7:30 a.m. in Lansing while he's walking his dog on Saturday morning. So good morning, Don, and good morning to your dog. He says he has some questions about the additives you mentioned on your show. He says, I have questions on two vehicles, which I've have serviced at a local Chevy dealer. Both have the 9-speed automatic transmission. The first is a 2020 Chevy Blazer with a 2.0-liter turbocharged engine and a little over 30,000 miles, which is driven mostly for non-highway trips. What additives and frequency of use would you recommend for this car? And then we'll do the second one. We'll keep them separate.
2: He has two questions.
1: He has a second car. So what would you do with this 2020 Blazer with just over 30,000 miles? What additives and frequency would you put into them?
2: Well, personally, he should have started day one using an additive and fuel system cleaners because his vehicle is a fuel injected engine. It's called a direct injected engine where the fuel, it's a high pressured system, sprays directly into the combustion chamber between the intake and the exhaust valves. And over a little bit of time, and we have to keep in mind too with our ethanol fuels, it can develop deposits on top of the piston. And when we have deposits that form, it takes up area. And when it takes up area, it can increase compression ratios, okay? And it is going to affect your fuel economy and also, you know, your performance. And when something slowly happens, you really don't notice it. So what happens the other way, if he had a normal fuel injection system, the fuel would spray and wash over the valves and keep that clean. And it's not as it's not as bad as compared to a direct injection, but with direct injection, you have better tailpipe emissions, you have more power, the fuel economy's up. So what we don't want to do, what you want to do at this point, he can, even with the 30,000 miles, he can start off using it's called a gasoline extreme, and that is offered through Hotshot Secret. And what you're going to want to do, it's probably one of the strongest cleaners, fuel system cleaners out there on the market. And initially, what you're going to want to do is use that product and, you know, do your normal driving and let it do its job. And I would recommend that you do this. You can do, you know, we'll do the scenario with the dentist. When you go to the dentist, they do a deep cleaning. Mm-hmm. Then, of course, when you brush, you're doing the maintenance cleaning. So, I would start off, again, because of the low miles, he's not probably going to have that much of a buildup yet, to start off using the gasoline extreme. And because of the powerful base cleaner that's in this chemical, It's going to actually deep clean to restore your engine power. And it also works to resolving the, you know, all the deposits that form in the combustion chamber. So a lot of people will notice right away, it may have after using it, they'll notice maybe the idle will get a little smoother. And any tip-in hesitation, or even they may even notice a you know, that nanosecond of get up and go. It's a little bit quicker than what it used to be. So on that vehicle, yeah, start using that now. And I would also recommend, because of that vehicle, I'd also recommend using a or having the transmission serviced. It doesn't necessarily have to be you know, a flush, but they can do what we call a drain and fill. And of course, his Chevrolet dealer, the dealer that he takes that vehicle to, can perform that service. But the rest of it, like the Hotshot Secret, he can go to any one of the advanced auto parts stores in his area, and he can purchase that product. And definitely, he'll notice a difference. But again, it's going to prevent future letting it go too long, where the deposits are so heavy that form. He won't have to have that professional fuel system cleaning.
1: And that's the only thing you'd add to it? You wouldn't add anything else?
2: Not at that point. And if he, you know, that is actually using the Gasoline Extreme as a way to go on that.
1: Oh, okay. Well, that's a, that's, and the Gasoline Extreme works. I've used it, and I know it does actually, it helps.
2: Yes. Yes, it does.
1: So that, so there's your first question, Don. I know you have a second car. I know you're walking the dog.
2: Well,
1: so just, but he's going to keep walking for a minute, Dan, because we got to take a break.
2: Okay. Okay. If you want, or basically, I'm going to repeat the same thing I already said. It's going to be the same.
1: Well, let's see on the other side of the break. Don, you and your dog, stay with us. 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
1: 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We were just talking about Hotshot Secret with Don and his first car. Now let's go on to Don and his second car, Dan. This one is a 2023 Chevy Traverse, 3.6-liter V6, about 40,000 miles. It says highway miles account for like 25 to 30% of his driving. What additives and frequency would you use for this one?
2: Well, basically the same thing, Brian, mainly because of the fact that engine, that 3.6 in that vehicle, also is a direct injected engine.
1: Okay.
2: And we always talk about our fuels and about, you know, with technology, sometimes there's always a good and a bad, always a pro and a con. So in his case, with 40,000 miles, he may want to start this right away doing the same thing. He can basically go to his Advance Auto Parts store and purchase the Hotshot Secret Gasoline Extreme. And again, it's one of the most powerful based cleaners that can actually, you know, deep clean the engine to restore the power and prevent these combustion chamber deposits from forming. So, you know, keep in mind that it's your discretion, see, and how often you want to use it. It depends on your city driving and road miles, but and also the quality of the fuel you're buying. Believe it or not, depending on where you go, fuel quality changes a little bit. A lot of fuels out there will have extra additives that they use. It makes a difference whether the fuel, you know, you've heard about the winter blend.
1: Yes.
2: You know, things change, and that's all based on emissions, but same-o on this vehicle, too, because of the direct injection. And also with the 40,000 miles, I also recommend you do the drain and fill on that automatic transmission. That's important. And because of the 40,000 on this one, he could even go a step further. When he ends up purchasing his Gasoline Extreme, he can also buy Hotshot's Secret Shift Restore. What that'll do is that's going to take and actually rejuvenate some of the other oil that has not been changed, because when you do a drain and fill, you're only removing about two-thirds of the oil out of the system. So again, you know, it's giving you that that extra cushion there. So, you know, it's going to help with wear and also smoother gear changes, and of course, you know, the metal to metal contact at minimum.

0: minimizes that. Okay.
1: And is the shift restore an additive, or do you replace some of the fluid with the
0: same way when they're changing the fluid and adding the new transmission fluid, the additives can be installed at the same time.
1: Perfect. Perfect. So there you go, Don. You can take your dog home now. So that should get it. Basically, you want to get the Hotshot Secret Gasoline Extreme and the Shift Restore, and you get those right there at Advanced Auto Parts, and those should keep you going. It sounds like you're keeping the car in good shape, so there you go.
0: It is very simple.
1: It's way easier than people think it is. The only thing I would say about the Gasoline Extreme, and Don, I learned this the hard way, make sure if you don't have one, and most cars have them now, and I don't know with a 2020 and a 2023, you probably need the little specialized funnel.
0: Yes, you do.
1: Yeah, because I didn't think I needed the little specialized funnel because the Gasoline Extreme I bought came with it's got a little narrow top. That's designed to go into the gas tank. It is not. It is not. And I poured my Gasoline Extreme, the first bottle I bought, right onto the ground right there at the gas station. And I was like, well, you live and you learn. I had to drive right back to Advanced Auto Parts, buy myself another bottle, and I bought myself the little funnel.
0: Yeah. Well, Brian, it should be where your spare tire is located. Normally,
1: it should be, and I learned that much later. So I now have two, and I bought one of their GDI kits. So I have about three now.
0: Okay. So that's great.
1: If anyone needs a funnel, I'm your man. What's been going on in the shop with you this week, Dan? Anything?
0: Well, you know, I'm going to go a little bit backwards because you never hear about service technicians or anybody talking about their own vehicles. But I have a 2013 Dodge Journey with 250,000 miles. That, of course, this belonged to one of my customers that I ended up purchasing, and mainly because of the fact I knew the repair history of it. Well, it was about time. I ended up with a little bit of a noise, and the noise turned out to be that the serpentine belt was dry. And, of course, with 250,000 miles, what I decided to do is I ended up going to Advance Auto Parts. Daco offers a serpentine belt kit. And what this kit contains is a belt, of course, the idler pulley and the tensioner. I went with that and did that replacement. I flushed the cooling system and always use Peak coolant. And I like to buy their coolant because it's ready to go. There's no guessing. And what you don't want to do is cross-contaminate. So you buy the coolant for that vehicle. At the same time, I used a Dorman thermostat. And what I did discover at that time is that it has a pressurized coolant reservoir. Well, there was some dryness around or crustiness around where the cap was at, and it was leaking, but it was minimal. Okay. So at the same time, I'm going to buy that. Dorman offers the pressurized coolant reservoir. In fact, they had that in stock, which I loved it. And to finish the job off, mm-hmm. I ended up using the Pour and Go 8-ounce container of K-Seal. And that's just out of preventative maintenance, you know, just in case, because it does have 250,000 miles.
1: Yeah.
0: And it's 13 years old. So, in fact, I had another person, too, the same way. They had a van, and everything's buried in there. And they said, you know, nothing's leaking on the ground. I'm really, you know, I'm adding about a quart a month, but I don't see it. So, again, here we go. He used the K-Seal, and that eliminated his problem because nobody could find the leak. So it was buried in there, but you know, you could smell it. The odor was there.
1: Yeah. Okay.
0: And that's why he knew it was leaking, but he didn't see anything on the ground. So apparently the engine heat and where it was leaking from most likely helped it evaporate as he was driving.
1: Yeah, but 250,000 miles on a van is pretty good, I would think.
0: Well, no, that was on mine, but this is the other, my Dodge Journey. Yes.
1: Yeah. So. I mean, but 250,000 miles, and I know that's all because you're doing the right maintenance and you're doing these additives and replacing the parts with the proper or better part.
0: Absolutely. And again, you know, this person that had this vehicle was ended up driving a lot. And you can see that by the miles. In fact, I've only had it for, you know, a few years and I only put 10,000 miles on it. But because of the repair history and the records that I had, it just shows you with proper maintenance, with, you know, it has the original transmission in it. You would never know it had a quarter million or a, quarter million miles on it the way it rides and drives. That's the thing.
1: And it's I have told people, and I get a lot of scoffed at when I tell people, but I remember it wasn't long after I started doing the show with you and Steve and Roger. We had a guy call in who had over a million miles on his car. And it was all because he just did the proper maintenance and treated the car, not like a baby, but he treated it well. He did what needed to be done to the car. He didn't put it off like, you know, I would do.
0: You know,
1: and people say, yeah, car won't last that long. It's like, they will. It's
0: right.
1: Most people don't realize that.
0: Well, and you keep in mind that, you know, the technology, the chemistry has changed so much from what it was in the past. And, you know, and of course we are not, you know, with our product that we offer, that we talk about a lot from our partners, I wouldn't recommend something that doesn't work. And that's the thing. It has to work. And, you know, even with one of the gentlemen that I have in the area where I live, mm-hmm. has a used car lot, a buy here lot, that totally converted over to, you know, our partners that we have, about six of their products, and he uses them religiously, and it actually has saved him tons and tons of money.
1: And it doesn't get better than that. And that's what it's all about, saving money. And, you know, right now, that's very, very important, especially to anybody with a car. Save the money.
0: Always.
1: You know, those repairs can cost a lot, and they never come at a convenient time. Have you noticed that, Dan?
0: Yep. It's like
1: they know. 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
1: 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Dan, we have Dan on the line. Dan, how are you today?
2: God is good and life is beautiful. I'm enjoying this weather.
1: It doesn't get better than this, does it?
2: Nope.
1: Well, unless you're having trouble with your car, what kind of car do you have, Dan?
2: Well, I got myself a winter truck that I'm excited about. It's a 2006 F-150 mm-hmm. with the bigger V8 engine in it.
1: Oh, wow.
2: And it's got about 202,000 miles on it. Wow. And I'm looking at just putting some work into it to get that into shape for the next few years. Mm-hmm. And I had an issue that I wanted to consult about that I think is universal joints, or at least that's my inclination at the moment. But there's a shake between about 20 miles an hour and 35 miles an hour.
1: Mm-hmm.
2: And if I'm starting from a stop and turning, there's a little bit of a shudder as I'm getting started. And what I wanted to just hear is if that sounds like a reasonable diagnosis and mm-hmm. If that's something that you is doable by a very amateur back mechanic.
3: Okay, so what you need to do, Dan, to start off, I want you to drive the vehicle again and place it in four-wheel drive and see if that goes away, or if it gets worse. That will be the first thing. Have you had it in four-wheel drive yet?
2: I did, but only just to test it when I purchased it. I haven't really.
3: Got it.
2: Yeah.
3: Okay, because what we have to make a determination is, like you did all this work to the vehicle. What about the transmission itself, the fluid? Has any of that been serviced?
2: I did have the transmission serviced, the full, they dropped the pan, they replaced the filter, and they said that the fluid looked good, that it was fresh, so apparently had been serviced.
3: Okay, even though you do a what we call a filter replacement and a drain, you still have a lot of fluid in there, so you may want to start off using a product that Hotshot Secret offers, and it's called Shift Restore. And what that will do is that will rejuvenate the oil you didn't get out of there. And, you have to remember it's an electronically controlled transmission. And again, all these additives, they're not instant. But that's great to do for preventative maintenance, and it's something that it works. That's the matter there. It helps. It'll get rid of a lot of the shudder that happens within these older vehicles. Now, you mentioned universal joints. One of the things you can do is very simple. Make sure you have either the parking brakes set or you have the wheels blocked. You can just remove the dry shaft from the back of the differential, and in many cases, you don't even have to take the dry shaft off. You can take and rotate left and right, up and down, and see if there's any binding there. The most common joint that will fail is a very front joint because it has very minimal movement, and over time it can lock up. Well, the bad thing about this is the do-it-yourselfer sometimes can't replace these joints because, if I remember correctly, and of course 20 years ago, Ford Motor Company had these sealed in to the point that it was pressed in, and you couldn't remove them. So Ford offered a special, like, hole saw that you could actually take and open that up and then, of course, replace the universal joints. But then again, by the time you buy that little hole saw to do the job, one of our partners, Dorman Products, offers a complete new replacement dry shaft that will give you that ability to replace some universal joints the normal way instead of going through all the extra steps. But verify the fact that, like I said, simple to take the dry shaft off, and check the movement and for binding. And if you do feel that by hand, then you know that's the cause. And again, like I stated, the rear universal joint, the differential is going up and down, and there's a lot more movement compared to the front at the transmission.
2: Okay.
3: So pretty simple. Any other problems?
2: Well, you had mentioned putting it in four-wheel drive, and I don't think we ever followed up on that. So what would I be looking for if it was worse in the four-wheel drive than what?
3: than two-wheel drive. Sometimes it'll amplify it. So if you notice that the problem gets better, where it's not as bad, that means that it's pulling more off the front and you have less load on that rear drive shaft. But, you know, make it simple. Again, very, very easy to remove that drive shaft. If you do pull the drive shaft out all the way, make sure you have a little drip pan up underneath the tail shaft of the transmission, because you will have a little fluid come out, not a bunch, but you don't want it all over your driveway or wherever you're working. But I found out in a lot of the older four-wheel drive pickup trucks, what happens, again, is that, you know, they get a lot of miles on them quick, and then they set around, and that's where you end up with the problems with universal joints.
1: So what you're saying is, and I just, to make it clear for me, because I'm following, but if it's shuttering now at 20 to 35 miles an hour, if he puts it in four-wheel drive and the shutter gets a little better, it means it's the front universal joints that are probably bad.
3: No. By putting it in front-wheel drive or four-wheel drive, uh-huh, you're putting more of an even load on the vehicle because the front wheels are also pulling at the same time.
1: Okay.
3: So that's more of an indication if that gets better, then we know there's not that much of a load on the rear differential, and that's most likely it is the universal joints.
1: Okay. Does that make sense to you, Dan?
2: Yeah, I think so.
1: Okay.
2: Yeah, would it be, given the age and mileage, should I consider just replacing the shafts?
3: Well, that's like I stated earlier. By the time I don't know if you're going to do it or if a shop's going to do it or whatever, sometimes, you know, it costs more money to have the joints replaced than to have the dry shaft replaced. And again, like I stated, mm-hmm, Dorman Products, one of our partners, offers a complete dry shaft assembly that you can purchase, again, at Advance Auto Parts. You know, they may not have it in stock, but within a day you'll be able to get that.
2: All right. Well, appreciate that.
1: That answers all your questions, Dan? You ready to go? You good to go?
2: I'm good. Appreciate
1: excellent.
2: You guys.
1: Well, thank you, and thanks for calling. We appreciate it.
2: All right.
1: Thank you.
2: Bye-bye.
1: I got a little confused because I'm not a big, you know, my technical skill is extremely limited.
3: Brian, you weren't listening.
1: No, I was listening.
3: If you place it in four-wheel drive and the condition is not as bad, in fact, mm-hmm, it may go away, that's an indication that you're pulling from all the wheels. There's not as much torque on the back. That is a very simple test, specifically on that Ford truck. I work on a lot of them. Because of one of my customers, they have like 11 or 12 in their fleet.
1: Yeah.
3: These older trucks that are still around. And that's an easy way to diagnose.
1: Okay. I was paying attention. I promise. You can ask Cindy. She cracks the whip in here if I'm not paying attention. I try to follow along, too, in case I have questions that the listener might not have. You know, sometimes I have a lot of questions.
3: Brian, when I see your eyes roll back to your head, I know you're not listening.
1: That usually just means my wife is talking to me. Mm-hmm. Oh, I'm glad she doesn't listen to the show. but servicing an F-150, how? Just because I know from working here at the radio station and we're being here in Detroit, F-150 is the most popular truck like in the world. How have they changed? How would, like, Dan's here is a 2006. How is servicing something 20 years old changed on an F-150 from now? Is there a lot different, or are they basically kind of the same car, just a little different technology, like computer-wise?
3: It's all updated technology. You know that, Brian. Within time, everything changes, and, of course, technology sometimes moves too fast. I mean, my son has an F-150, a Platinum Edition that has all the bells and whistles, and, mm-hmm, I mean, you can do anything with this truck. The only thing he doesn't like about it is overall would be the compared to what he's used to in most of them. I mean, this truck was like $90,000.
1: Yeah.
3: And, you know, he complains about certain things. And I don't know what he's comparing it to, but, you know, technology's better. I mean, he's a bell and whistle guy. He understands all that stuff. I mean, you know, even going to a job site with the truck, he can plug in his rotary hammer and drill a hole through concrete right off of the truck. I mean,
1: that's cool.
3: Yeah, and, you know, of course, he has an engine that's, you know, a twin turbo, and you know, the power's there, and, you know, but yeah, the technology, it's changed. But you have to remember, just like my quarter million mile 2013, he has a 2006. It's all based on maintenance.
1: Yeah.
3: If all of the fluids were continuously changed, you know, the transfer case fluids, the rear differential, the front differential, the power steering, I mean, that's the key, is changing the fluids, all fluids, even brake fluid.
1: Okay. So what you're saying is the basics haven't changed very much at all. The bells and whistles, the computer technology a little bit, and that's a different animal than changing your oil.
3: Right, and everything's upgraded.
1: Yeah, okay.
3: It's all upgraded.
1: Well, that answers that question. 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
1: 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I don't think Dan's been around since 1919, but I know he trusts the Standard brand.
2: Oh, always. They've been around for a long time.
1: Let's go to the phones. Let's go to Ron. Ron, what kind of car do you have? You got some questions here.
3: Well, I have a question. I have just two questions.
1: Okay.
3: I live in the outskirts, and I've got people, little guys that are chewing on my wiring.
1: No.
3: In my vehicle, and I went around to the places that they say in this area, and I can't find anybody that sells the spray that you can spray on the wiring to get the good guys away.
2: Well, go ahead, Ron.
3: Well, that's it. And I live in California, in Grass Valley.
2: Oh, okay. Well, here's what you can do. Believe it or not, okay, how often do you drive that vehicle that the people, that the mice or rodents are chewing on your wiring? Is this a vehicle
3: it's not used very. I use it about 1,000 miles a year.
2: Got it. Okay. Here's some of the things that you can do about this a little bit. One way to do it is you run the vehicle. That's number one. Drive it once in a while.
3: I drive it around my property. I got 5 acres of line property that I have aligned across.
2: Got it. Okay.
3: I do that every 2 weeks. At least.
2: Okay, which may not be enough, but here I live also like out in the country with a lot of farmers' fields and things like that, and there are certain things you can do to limit that. Now, do you see most of the damage that you have? Is it coming up from the? Is it under the hood or is it everywhere? Where do you notice it the most?
3: Well, it's coming. They're coming up from underneath, and it's just a couple little wires that are under the engine, you know,
2: it's under the hood. What type of vehicle is this?
3: Wait a minute.
2: What's a make and model of it?
3: Yeah, I have a Mazda.
1: What year is it? Do you know?
2: Make and model. Is it a Ford, a Chevy?
1: Well, it's a Mazda, but what kind of Mazda?
3: I don't know right off the bat here.
2: Here's what you can do, okay? The name of this product, and you'll have to do a little bit of search on the internet for it. You'll be able to get it. It's called Mouse Out. M-O-U-S-E Out.
3: I had to get my...
2: okay, that's fine.
3: And I'm a little slow because I, you know.
2: Sure.
3: So say this again. You know, it's real slow, and I can write it down.
2: It's called Mouse Out.
3: M-O-U-S-E,
2: mice.
1: Yeah.
2: Mouse out.
1: Yeah, you want to get
2: mouse out.
1: Yeah, you want those mouses out, so you want mouse out.
2: Mouse out.
1: And
2: mouse
1: it's
2: out.
1: Made by NHOU products.
2: Yeah, and you can order this online.
1: Yep.
2: And what it is, it is a like a sticky undercoating, and it has the right compounds in it that will repel mice. And that's what you mainly have. The rodents you have is mice. That's what's chewing on the wires. And people will ask, well, why are they chewing? Why do they chew on the wires? Well, that's because wiring, believe it or not, is made from soy. Soy is one of the compounds, and that's why they're attracted to it. So this aerosol spray that you can buy, you of course, you want to make sure that it's pretty well clean under there to begin with. You know, if you have a lot of dust or dirt or whatever, you may want to pressure wash it first if you have that ability, or take your garden hose and rinse it off and let it dry. After it dries, and you can spray this product on the wires all the way around up underneath the hood and whatever you can see. And believe it or not, it works. And it'll stop them from chewing on it. So, and there's other products out there like that too, but this is one of the proven ones that I have used, and it does work.
3: Okay, so outfits. I can just go down and buy it from a store. I got to go into and get it from some.
1: You might call your local Advanced Auto Parts. They might have it. If not, they could order it for you, I'm sure. And if you can't, I mean, I just went to Amazon while we were talking and just typed in mouse out, and it's the first thing that comes up is a bottle of mouse out spray.
3: Okay. And the second one is, I got rust in my radiator, in my water. But the guy said if I flush it all out and clean it out, it might start leaking.
2: That is true, but what you can do is you can have the cooling system flushed really well, add the proper coolant that you need it for it, even though you're in California, 50-50 mix.
1: Mm-hmm.
2: And then what you're going to want to do, you're going to buy another product. If you got your pen in front of you, it's called K-Seal.
3: Kevin. Wait a minute. I'm losing area here. I'm writing everything down for you.
1: You need a bigger piece of paper, Ron.
3: It's been 3 years trying to get a hold of you guys because I didn't know that you changed your phone number. So I had your old phone number in my phone. And so for 3 years, I've been calling the wrong number.
1: Well, we're glad you found us, Ron.
3: Okay, well, say that. So let's...
1: You're going to want to flush the radiator. Add the right antifreeze, and Dan always recommends the peak antifreeze, which should be easy. And then you're going to pour in a bottle of K-Seal. Yep, it's just the letter K and then seal, K-Seal, right into there.
2: Right. And Ron, to make it easy, if you do order from Amazon, you can get the mouse out, and you can also get your K-Seal from Amazon, and they can bring it right to your home.
1: You can even get the peak antifreeze on Amazon too.
2: Everything. You can get everything you need.
3: Yeah. Okay. Well, so Amazon, I guess they got.
1: I mean, you can get it at Advanced Auto Parts too. If you go to the store, Advanced Auto Parts should have the K-Seal and the peak right on hand. The mouse out, they should have, but if they don't, they can get it for you. But if you're ordering online, you can order it all. Amazon has all of those things.
3: Yeah. Well, you know, I had Amazon for about 10 years, and then all of a sudden, my area got really hacked on the Amazon, and so they shut me down.
1: Oh, wow.
3: They won't accept me anymore because somebody else was hacking in and using my credit card and in Amazon, and then they were sending it out to the wrong areas. Oh, and... I don't get a delivery. I got a private road, and the mail doesn't go this far up. It only goes a quarter of a mile up.
1: Well, okay. Well, if Amazon won't get it to you, you can get it all in advance too. Advanced Auto Parts will have it.
3: Yeah. Okay. Well, hey, if you have a chance. Tell everybody that you changed your phone number 3 years ago, or a year, and you got to upgrade your phones. So
1: we'll do it, Ron. We'll do it. Thank you for the call. We appreciate it, Dan. We're out of time.
2: Yes, we are.
1: Another great show. Thank you for all your help, Dan, and your patience. I appreciate it.
2: Okay.
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7: Here was the forecast from the KNCO Weather Center. Sunny sky today. A high this afternoon will be into the lower 90s. We remain clear tonight and overnight low near 65. Sunday, lots of sunshine, a high right around 90. Monday, back to sunshine, low 90s. And then Tuesday, plenty of sun, a high 90 to 93. Wednesday, lots of sunshine, low 90s. We'll be in the mid-80s Thursday. For weather anytime, click on the Weather Center at knco.com. 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
10: Partly cloudy with a high in the low to mid-60s.
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12: From ABC News, I'm Brian Clark. Noon Eastern is the deadline for the government to certify that it's removed President Trump's name from the Kennedy Center. A court extended the deadline by 12 hours because of the weather in Washington, D.C. Removal of the president's name from the building's facade began Friday night. Representative Joyce Beatty of Ohio was there. She spoke to a group of people. The Democrat had sued after the name was changed last year to add the president's name, and a court agreed that only Congress had the authority to change the Kennedy Center's name.
13: The Kennedy Center was here and doing fine before Donald Trump, and it will be here and doing fine after Donald Trump.
12: Meanwhile, there's growing optimism that the U.S.-Iran war is close to a resolution, says ABC's Michelle Franzen.
14: The push to end the war may be entering a decisive new phase. U.S. and Iranian officials are both pointing to new momentum and the possibility of a deal within days. A senior administration official briefing reporters saying there is an 80 to 85% chance it will happen in the next couple of days. And Iran's foreign minister says a deal has never been closer.
12: Iranian state media says the funeral and burial of the supreme leader will begin on July 4th. He was killed in the opening attack launched by the U.S. and Israel in February. President Trump said on social media that the U.S. military had killed the leader of the Tren de Aragua gang in a military strike. He did not say where it took place. Authorities in Midland, Texas say 11 people were shot, one of them fatally in a mass shooting Friday. New details about what led up to it, says ABC's Alex Stone.
15: Police had been looking for 45-year-old Victor Mata Villarreal after they say he fled a traffic stop and opened fire at a Midland officer late Wednesday night. He was wanted for attempted capital murder of an officer. But then Friday, police say they got a call of an active shooter.
12: Villarreal was later found dead. You're listening to ABC News.
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21: Elon Musk is waking up as the world's first trillionaire after his SpaceX company launched its IPO Friday, says ABC's Rena Roy.
22: You don't have to buy SpaceX to own it. It is being fast-tracked into the NASDAQ 100 and other indexes, so most of us with 401ks own funds that will be forced to buy it. But critics say it could be high risk. That astronomical valuation depends on lofty goals like AI data centers in space and 1 million humans living on Mars. Some experts warn investors could face losses if the stock falls.
21: The U.S. won its first game of the World Cup, thrashing Paraguay 4-1 in Los Angeles. The American men next play on Friday in Seattle against Australia. In Orlando yesterday, there was a memorial marking 10 years since a gunman opened fire at the Pulse nightclub in what was at the time the deadliest mass shooting in American history. ABC's Chuck Siebertson has more.
23: Mike Napolitano, a SWAT officer, survived being shot in the helmet while confronting the gunman inside the Pulse Club.
24: I don't know how to describe it, but it just knocked me down, completely just rocked, my entire sense of time and everything.
23: Then?
24: Once I figured, okay, I think I am still alive, since I'm thinking, I guess I better shoot back at the guy.
23: 49 people were killed in the Pulse nightclub attack.
21: I'm Brian Clark, ABC News.
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1: It is. Remember, we record every Thursday morning, 10 a.m. Eastern. You can call us right here. You can email us anytime. All that information is right there at thecarshow.com. Very easy to find. Right at the top of the first page. Can't miss it. Unless you actually try to miss it, then you could probably miss it. But you'd actively have to try to miss it, Dan.
2: You know. Well, Brian, come on. You think our listeners don't know that.
1: I know. I keep pushing. It's like, call us. Please, call us. Because whenever we get an email, and I love the emails, don't get me wrong. 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
2: 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Think about it. 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
1: Mileage.
2: We don't necessarily need the color of the vehicle. 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
1: But no.
2: Everything else is.
1: That's true. 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And sometimes there are actually follow-up questions that you have that, you know, an email can't answer. 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We're easy to talk to. Well, Dan's easy to talk to.
2: There you go.
1: I saw it coming, so I headed you off, Dan.
2: Okay.
1: 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I got an interesting email here, Dan, and I think just because I think a lot of people now are becoming way more budget conscious.
2: Oh, I agree.
1: Yeah, this guy sent an email. He says he's had nothing but lemons for the past 10 years. He said with the current used car market, he somehow got a good deal on a 06 Malibu with 100,000 miles. Had his mechanic check it out. Mechanic says everything looks good. He said, aside from high mileage oil changes, what are other maintenance routines and services to get the most life out of a used car? And what are things that not enough people pay attention to with a new used car that's new to them?
2: Well, here we go. We do not have maintenance history. Okay. Yeah. That's the sad part about it. You know, and what I always recommend to people too, there's many aftermarket companies out there that can do a vehicle history report. Mm-hmm. And if this person that owned that Malibu, we'll say for an example, took it to the dealer or, you know, some of the oil change places, believe it or not, they'll have that on that report where you can see some of the maintenance that was performed.
1: Really?
2: So, you know, you may spend $30 or $40 for this report, but it'll give you a baseline. And sometimes, depending on where you go, the selling dealer will offer that report to you. And even though you may find a lot of vehicles on something that old, I doubt if the dealer is going to put any type of warranty on it. But it's money well spent, because if there's a hidden problem, or if you find out it was a salvage vehicle, for an example, it's been underwater, who knows? You don't know. But let's go back to the basics. If it's new to you, even though it was inspected, I would do all the fluids. I would start off, of course, naturally, you know, fresh oil change, a transmission service and filter. I would do a brake fluid exchange and purge, because brake fluid is hygroscopic and it actually absorbs moisture, and it can ruin a lot of the ABS, the automatic braking system components. If it has a power steering pump, some of these vehicles have electric steering, you want to purge and do the power steering. Cooling system flush, very, very important, because most manufacturers have a five-year, 150,000-mile replacement on their maintenance schedule.
1: Right.
2: bunched together. You don't know. I mean, there's test strips out there that you can check the condition. But again, you know, I would always go, and especially if you're a do-it-yourselfer, you can always go to an Advanced Auto Parts, and they would make sure that you got the proper peak coolant and antifreeze. In fact, a lot of the coolants there, again, you know, you got 5 years, 150,000 miles. The thermostat is so important also, because they only last between 20 and 25,000 cycles. And people think that this only happens during the winter months. No, it's continuous.
1: Oh, yeah.
2: They wear out. If it's stuck open, you'll consume more fuels. And, you know, I know for a fact that Advance does offer Motorrad products. And, you know, it comes with the housing. And it's ready to go, especially, you know, do it yourself, or it can do a cooling system flush or an exchange that comes down. But bottom line is, you know, look at the serpentine belt, the tensioner, that many miles, you know, a 20-year-old vehicle, you said a 2006, I would go, you know, at the same time with the Daco serpentine belt kit, that's going to give you everything you need. Preventative maintenance after the cooling system flush. Here we go. We got a 20-year-old vehicle. Let's use K-Seal. You know,
1: I was going to ask about that.
2: Oh, yeah, always on that old of a vehicle, because it's going to prevent future problems.
1: Well, let's talk about, when we come back, let's talk about, with more people doing maintenance themselves, let's talk about the kind of stuff they should do, and let's talk about stuff they shouldn't do when we come back. How about that?
2: That's great, yes.
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1: 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I love that, Dan. I've done it multiple times with different cars. You just walk in and say, hey, I got a warning light on. He comes out, puts the scanner on, and they print it up, hand it to you so you can, you know, they're going to tell me what it is. I'm not going to remember that by the time I get home. So it's nice to have it printed out. That's like my way of remembering.
2: Right. And, you know, and keep in mind, too, a lot of people are unaware of this. Just because you get a printout, I don't care where you take the vehicle, it is a guideline. It's not necessarily what the problem is. You know, it may say it's an oxygen sensor, for an example. Right. And they identify the location, and you purchase it, and then you say, whoa, wait a minute. The light came back on. Well, there's more to it. So, you know, many times, don't be shocked spending money to find out that wasn't the exact problem.
1: Yeah, they're pointing you in the right direction. You'll need a better technician than what they're going to be able to do there at Advance Auto Parts. I totally understand and agree with that. I wouldn't expect them to be, you know, out there working on my car. But they can get me in the right, I'm in the right church, but I'm not in the right pew just yet. They can get me.
2: Yeah, right. So, you know, we talk about what, you know, everybody today with things that are going on, they're trying to be cost effective or budget friendly. Mm-hmm. We have to remember, too, especially, you know, within the past month, I'm going to give you a lot of things that I ended up with. A lot of individuals will say, you know, I put new brakes on my car and I went to Advance. I bought all the parts that I needed, and I have a squeak or I have a grinding noise. I can't get rid of it. We have to remember, if you're going to do this yourself, and people say, "Well, I Googled it." You know what I you know what I look at that a little bit, and I don't know how the system works, but I know people get paid for how many times somebody looks at something.
1: Yes, they do.
2: Whether they're right or wrong, you know, so don't take, I only believe maybe 40 or 50% what I see on that. Okay. Yeah. But you know, you mentioned CRC, in the beginning of the program or before we started a little bit. And that's where I want to step in, that if you are going to go to Advance Auto Parts, buy your rotors, your brake lining, your brake fluid, your CRC, foaming brake cleaner, preparation is 99% of the brake service. So, you know, you want to make sure that when you go in there and you're going to do your front disc brakes on your Ram pickup truck and you're buying everything new, you're going to want to make sure that you lubricate the caliper pins. And of course, you know, again, I'm going to mention a bunch of CRC stuff here because because everything's going to be on the shelf there. You want to make sure that when you pull them pins, that you're going to use

0: the CRC's Siliramic ceramic fortified brake grease. So many times I have pulled this off by some of the consumers that brought their vehicles in. Mm-hmm. They use regular grease. What happens is that grease is a petroleum product, and it ends up swelling that rubber components, and the calipers lock up. So you want to make sure when you do that, you know, you're using that proper brake system grease. And then when it comes down to, you know, the setting the pads on, you know, there's also a brake and caliper grease that's for the brake pads on the point where you just got done replacing the brake hardware. So that brake pad will slide back and forth easily. And of course, you know, you got to think about this. It's a high heat grease. During that brake service too, you want to make sure that all the, we'll say the face of the bearing, mm-hmm. the bearing hub itself is clean. And then, of course, you know, you want to get all the rust off of that. And then, of course, again, get your CRC brake clean and spray all that off. And then assemble it. Because if you do the proper preparation, you will not have any noise come in. And backing up a little bit, too, we have to remember that it's so important to use the brake clean on them rotors. Because when you buy them, they have a grease. Not a grease, but a coating that's yeah. on these to protect them from rust. You have to make sure you clean both sides of that really well and wipe it off, because what can happen is that can be transferred onto your brake pad. And another guide too, and I know Brian, the way you are with your car, you're a stickler. So you know, you just did all your brakes. People, you know, they did everything right, and they bought the CRC products, and then they come back and say, you know what, I've got that brake noise back again. Guess what it could be? They buy their tire dressing that has a silicone base yeah. to it, and they spray it on the tire. Well, guess what? When they're spraying it on that tire and wiping it off, it sprays onto the brake rotor, to the brake pads, and then what you end up having is that will attract dirt. So always when you use this product, make sure you put it on a rag first and then wipe your tire instead of spraying on there, because the contamination – even if you do it right. So that's right. part of the problem. And that's a big thing, because most of the do-it-yourselfer services are going to do replacing brakes. It's going to be flushing the cooling system. It's going to be the oil changes, things like that. And so, you know, my saying is there's always enough time, not enough time to do it right, but always enough time to do it over. And that's yeah. what you don't want to do. And you know, and again, if you do buy your parts from Advanced Auto Parts, we know you have quality components. So that's what I see. And even buying a used car, Brian, we talked about that before the show.
1: Yep.
0: You know, do your research before you buy it. Even if it says it had the dealership's 100-point inspection, you know, do it again.
1: Yeah, get somebody to do it for you, who you trust, who you know will do it the right way.
0: Right. And, you know, I call things, too, when you buy a used car from, you know, we'll say off the lot, for an example, I call it lot rot. A lot of these vehicles don't sell right away, and they sit around on a lot. Hey, if you don't use the car, things happen.
1: Yeah, true.
0: And you know, even when you're buying a car, too, if you can see the battery and it's nearby, there's a date coding on a battery, and normally it's a round little sticker that'll show the month and year. I mean, it may sound like nothing. Oh, that's okay. I'll buy that battery. Well, believe it or not, if it's a type of battery that is used in a start-stop technology vehicle, it could be a $300 battery, and $300 can be very negotiable when you're making that used car purchase. So, you know, do your homework and do-it-yourself stuff, you know, like we stated. You may not be able to do the brake fluid purge. The cooling system, most likely you can do, but I would always do some research, because even if you would go and buy that Motorrad thermostat and you're ready to go replace it, then you find out it's under the intake manifold and you have to pull the intake manifold to put it on, that's something you can't do. So
1: yeah.
0: do your homework first. And do a little research. Again, you know, you can Google it. And if anything, if it says, you know, it takes 2 to 3 hours to replace it, maybe you don't want to do that. Because I know most do-it-yourselfers, if a professional can do it in 2 hours,
1: yeah.
0: it may take someone like you 4 hours or 5 hours
1: or more.
0: To do.
1: Correct. Yeah, that's the other thing I was going to say. When I am the king of let me Google this. Let me see what it looks like online before I dig into it. And I always have to, I have to remind myself, because you get into it, it's like, oh, it took him 5 minutes. Well, he's editing that video. He's not showing you the hour that he did it, because it's not going to be very interesting to watch him take off, you know, 8 bolts, you know, on a video. So he's got to edit that out and say, oh, I just did this. So you have to account for editing. And then I'm the, like I said, I've said this before. It's one of my favorite Clint Eastwood lines. A man's got to know his limitations. And I'm the king of, can I do that? And if I can't, then I got to pay somebody. I'm going to walk away, because all I'm going to do is make it worse.
0: Yeah, Brian, you know, it also, buying a used car, take a look at the tires. Even though they have tread on them, there's also a Julian date code on that will show
1: right
0: weak air. Tires that are 6 to 8 years old, place. So all of this negotiable, you know, when purchasing a used vehicle.
1: Sure, sure. And why not? 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
1: 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Dan, we've got an email here. This is from somebody who's right in my my wheelhouse. It says, first and foremost, I know very little about mechanical things. I recently changed my battery and thought that was quite an achievement. Like, so me and him, we're on the same page here. Says he just bought a 2010 Subaru Impreza. Doesn't give me the mileage, but he says it's been sitting for roughly for a year and a half, and there's a quarter of a tank of gas in it. He said he bought a siphon, a cheap siphon pump, can't get it in. He said it goes in about 2.5 feet, and it's hitting something. He wants to know, can he dilute it with new gas, or should he just keep attempting to try to get the siphon into the tank?
2: Well, first of all, it's going to be almost impossible to siphon a fuel tank, because there's a thing that's called a rollover valve on all vehicles that if it ends up on its side or upside down, it keeps the fuel in the tank. So here's what I would do in that situation. Year and a half, it was not running, quarter tank of fuel. I would start off with going to Advance Auto Parts and buying some Gasoline Extreme. And what it is, it's a fuel system cleaner. We want to get it in there as soon as possible before you put fresh fuel in it, so he can keep the existing fuel there. Then I wouldn't fill it up. I wouldn't fill it up totally. I would say maybe purchase 5 gallons. That should be enough to dilute it down. Mm-hmm. And the important thing here, a year and a half, I doubt very much that the battery is going to be any good unless he had a battery tender on it or a charger. So he can always go to autobatteries.com. He can go through that site. He can figure out exactly what batteries needed for that vehicle. What I like to do, and I recommend to my customers, buy something equal or above. So if it has a lead acid battery, that may be time to go to an AGM style battery. You're going to spend more money, but you're going to have the cranking power, and it's also going to last longer. And then when he makes an attempt to start it after doing all this, the fuel, the Gasoline Extreme, he can then turn the key on. Then turn it off, turn it on, and then turn it off. And what that does, keep in mind that the fuel that's in the fuel injectors at that time, you can't really flush that out. But that your vehicle has a what we call a return system where the fuel will circulate. Then when it starts, do not accelerate, do not push, and and let it idle. Let it idle to the point that until it reaches operating temperature. But there was one key that I forgot to mention here. Before you even do that, of course, everybody knows we have to check the rest of the fluids, like the engine oil, the power steering, the coolant, and let it idle to operating temperature. Then when you get it that far, then you can drive it. And depending on where it was stored, you may notice that you may have some brake pulsation because of the rust that has formed on the brake rotors, and drive it moderately, but you should be okay at that point.
1: And even, I would imagine even the tires sitting a year and a half might have
2: some. Oh yeah. Tire pressure. Yeah. But in many cases like that, that's pretty obvious too. I would assume if that person looked down and they seen that the tires were halfway there because it's being flat. It's definitely that point, but most people are aware of that. But again, it's the starting version of a vehicle that's been setting for a while.
1: Yeah. And putting the Gasoline Extreme in there, I wouldn't have thought about that. I would have thought this guy, maybe I just put fresh gas, but that makes perfect sense. The Gasoline Extreme is going to absolutely help that and clean it up at the same time.
2: Yeah, and of course, all these products, whether he needs to buy a battery or, the Gasoline Extreme or anything that he needs, you can get that right at Advance Auto Parts. That's the neat thing about it. All his chemicals and service needs for his vehicle can be there. And if you don't know, the people behind the counter are pretty well trained.
1: If you don't know, you just ask them. They'll tell you.
2: Right.
1: Exactly. I have yet to go into an Advanced Auto Parts, and I've been into it several times where they weren't able to help me. I've never had that happen. They're always here's what you need, here's what you could do, blah, blah, blah, you know.
2: Well, you know what it was like? No. When I walk in there, it's like I just walked into a new car dealership and all the salesmen start running up to you.
1: I've never had that, but I think they recognize me and they go, oh, no, it's this guy again, and they all run away from me.
2: Yeah, yeah. Well, hey, Brian, they probably think you're a secret shopper.
1: Just a shopper, no secrets.
2: But you know, we solved hopefully that person's problems. But yes. You know, listen, what I've been seeing more and more in the shop too, mm-hmm. and it always about this time of the year,
1: yes.
2: is that, you know, there's a difference between cool and cold. And on the East Coast, where we're at, we're supposed to have temperatures up in the 90s
1: yes.
2: coming up. Actually, it's going to be warm for the next couple of weeks. So a little bit before summer, check your air conditioning now. You know, put it on the recirculation mode. And, you know, get yourself one of these inexpensive thermometers that you can put into the vent and monitor, the temperature coming out of the vents. It's so important. Things we forget about, too. That can restrict the air conditioning operation is a cabin air filter that's been neglected, that's partially plugged. So many times, in fact, I've had a vehicle in the shop this week that 110,000 mile, 2018 GMC Sierra, that I couldn't believe this. He was complaining about a little bit of an odor in the vehicle mm-hmm. after he was running the air conditioning. When I pulled that glove box back and I took the little lid off, I could not believe the amount of debris that really had to take a vacuum out the housing. And then, of course, you know, what I've noticed is that up at the cow, mm-hmm. it's not garaged the vehicle. And parks underneath trees because it was loaded with anything and everything you can think of. So, you know, make sure that that cabin air filter is checked. And the good news is a lot of the manufacturers, in fact, you know, even at Advanced Auto Parts, they'll ask you, do you want a standard filter or do you want a, you know, an enhanced filter?
1: Yeah, HEPA like filter.
2: HEPA filter, yeah. Which, you know, that if you have allergies and whatever, that's good to do. But so important to check that AC. And then, in fact, on that same truck, another reason why he brought it in was because that he said, you know, I turn this thing on and off and move it around. I hear this clicking noise behind the dashboard, a ratcheting noise. Well, sure enough, you know, that because of that cabin air filter being plugged, right above that cabin air filter is what they call a recirculation door. That's the door that when you, I don't know how your vehicle is, but some of them will have, you know, max air, or some of them will have an aero, or some say recirculate.
1: Recirculate, yep.
2: Well, if you get down to the point that you have your heater blower motor there and it's pulling down, the air comes from the top, from that recirculation door dropping back down, that puts a lot of stress and strain on the heater blower motor and also on that door. So, and we know that door ratchets back and forth to let the outside air in or keep the interior air inside the vehicle.
1: Yeah.
2: So important. But the good news is, if, again, you know, calling in advance, Dorman Products offers an OE fix on that. In fact, this will be, I always say it's either equal or better to what your original equipment has out there. And it was in stock. It was inexpensive. And when I did the change of the cabin air filter at the same time, I was able to reach in there a little bit of it because there's not too much room, but I was able to replace that blend door or recirculation door actuator.
1: Yeah, and that's an important thing too. When you're at the parts store, there's always the really good part and there's always the really cheap part. And I think, you know, I never fail to point out to people, you get what you pay for. If you're buying the thing that's really cheap, it's probably not going to last very long and it's probably not going to be as good as the one. And I think a lot of people learn that the hard way. I know I have.
2: Yeah.
1: You got to buy the good part, you know, buy the dormant part. Don't buy, you know, Bob's blend door motor, you know, blend door actuator.
2: Well, and keep in mind too that, you know, a lot of these, I have a lot of customers that will say, well, I've seen it on Amazon for this amount, but you know, I'll tell you what I've experienced buying automotive parts. It's one thing buying a plastic cap for your valve stem on your tire.
1: Yeah.
2: But when it comes down to buying any type of electronic parts, or we'll say a fuel pump module or anything, mm-hmm. if there's a problem and you try to send it back, I mean, the customer, you know, tried to help them out. I did order some on Amazon and the thing failed. And you know what they said? Call the manufacturer. We have nothing to do with it. So this is one of the items. I couldn't return it back. So that's why you want to buy, you know, from an Advanced Auto Parts store, because of the warranties. And if there is a problem, you take it back instead of, you know, why tie your car up for another week waiting for a part?
1: Exactly. And it's just, it seems easy, but a lot of people will go a long way to save that extra dollar.
2: Yes.
1: We'll be back right after this. 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

0: And now, back to The Car Show with Dan Petras and Brian Morton.
1: Want to remind everybody that we're brought to you in part by Standard. Blue Streak by Standard is focused on giving technicians more improvements over the OD designed to address known flaws, or more components in the box to make it easier to do that job right. You can learn about that right there at standardbrand.com. Got a little email here, Dan. Here it is. A person has a 2016 Hyundai Accent hatchback. And they said they're having a weird issue. Said, started a few weeks ago. It's a sudden power loss while they drive. Said it feels like the car goes into limp mode. Very low acceleration, and the check engine light goes on. First trip to his mechanic, they replaced the PCM, and the issue went away for about 3 days and came back. Second visit to the mechanic, they replaced the throttle body and the accelerator pedal. Again, about 3 days, and the issue returned. They said the codes he's seen are P2127, which is a throttle pedal position sensor is low, a PO642, which is a 5-volt reference voltage low, a code, a PO193, which is a fuel rail pressure sensor high, and a PO455, which is an EVAP large leak. He goes, when this issue happens, it seems like something, quote, disconnects while he's driving. He's wondering what else he can do to solve this problem.
2: Well, Brian, I'll tell you what. You know, this is a very, very common problem in a lot of vehicles. Where the service codes are coming in, you know, you always have like a main code first and then codes following that. But what got me on this one, it was pertaining to the fuel system about the high voltage for the pressure sensor. That's critical because that engine is a gasoline direct injected engine. In other words, it uses a high pressure pump, and the fuel is sprayed through the injectors right into the combustion chamber. In other words, it never hits the intake valves. So what can happen over time, especially with ethanol fuels, there can be a buildup of carbon that forms on top of the piston, which I guarantee you that it's there. And with this carbon that forms on top, it displaces area. In other words, so if we have a buildup on top of the piston, we'll say the compression ratios, and I'm exaggerating here, we'll say it's nine to one compression ratio. What if it raised it to 10? Or 10 and a half because of this buildup? And you got to remember, there's not, when that piston's all the way up, there's not that much room in there when it compresses to produce the, you know, the power, the heat transfer. So what could be going on then? That's where all these sensors take over. So I would start off, even if it doesn't problem, it may make it better, but, and this is what gets me, they're changing all these components and the problem comes back. So it could be, yes, a problem with the high-pressure pump, but most likely if we end up, if the shop or even this person, simple process to do, CRC offers a service pack, a kit, and what it is, it has everything in a box that you would need. It's called a GDI service kit.
1: Yeah, GDI service kit.
2: Right, and what it is, it's a complete performance rejuvenation pack. And what you'll get in this, you'll get everything to clean the mass airflow sensor. You'll get everything to clean the throttle body. The most important thing is that aerosol can that is the intake valve deposit cleaner. It's an intake valve deposit cleaner and also a turbocharger cleaner. So you do the cleaning. After you do the cleaning with the intake valve and turbo cleaner, you let it set for an hour for a hot soak. This way it can help dissolve all these deposits that form. So in the meantime, what are you doing? You're cleaning the mass airflow sensor. You're cleaning the throttle body. Then you're taking that special little funnel they give you. If you do have a gas, no gas cap where you just push the nozzle in, which you're familiar with that.
1: I'm very familiar.
2: You can take, and then what you do is you pour in the fuel system cleaner. And then by the time you're done with the hot soak and the cleaning and everything else and get it all done, then you're going to give it a road test. And this way, the road test is going to take in thermal shock, everything that forms in that combustion chamber. And it's minute. Don't worry about plugging up your exhaust system or your catalytic converter or anything like that, because the cleaners itself, too, mm-hmm. will also clean the catalytic.
1: Yeah.
2: Drive it and see what happens. So that's going to be the key here. And, of course, you know, you can go to Advance Auto Parts, buy the kit, do it yourself. Or if you can't, the servicing shop that's been doing all this work for you, have them perform that service and give it a little bit of time and see what happens. Then, again, you may notice a difference in idle stability and how it starts sooner. So the get up and go is going to be better. It lowers tail.
1: Yeah.
2: So across the then concentrate and see what comes back in service codes. And they may find out that it is a problem with a high pressure fuel pump for that gasoline direct injected engine.
1: Yeah, but if you do all the cleaning and chemistry first, number one, you've saved yourself probably a little bit of money and maybe some time.
2: Well, not only that, fuel economy.
1: Yeah.
2: Money you spend on that kit, I mean, it's just a phenomenal thing.
1: Right. It's not going to hurt anything.
2: And what you'll get to, Brian, and a lot of people, you know, don't want to, you know, oh, I got to read every one of these little cans. No, you don't. Bottom line is you'll get the GDI service pack direction service.
1: Yeah.
2: The paperwork that comes with it. And it gives you that step-by-step what you need to do. And, you know, again, just like anything with chemistry and all that, it's not instant in the sense of you'll notice a difference right away after you do the cleaning of the intake valves and the top of the pistons and that. But it's a little bit of time to have the chemical that you poured in the fuel tank. Give it a little bit of time and you'll notice. And let's see what happens. In fact, make a notation on that to see what kind of feedback we get about if it did make a huge difference and if it totally solved the problem.
1: Right. And if you can solve the problem yourself without having to go back to mechanic again and again, that's a win. In my book, that's a win. You know?
2: Yes. It's always a win. So
1: we were talking earlier about coolant, refrigerant, I guess, not coolant, refrigerant in your car. I have a question for you. If I need to have my system recharged, there are kits you can buy I've seen them at the big box store that I shop at all the time, and they have them where I can do it myself. Is it better to do that, or is it better to take it and let somebody who actually knows what they're doing, not me, look at the refrigerant and check it themselves? Would it better to go to a place or do it myself?
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6: From ABC News, I'm Brian Clark. An Iranian government spokesman says that hopes for a deal to end the war with the U.S. are not a final agreement, but an understanding that outlines the general outlines of the disputed issues. What does that mean? ABC's Selena Wang says it's not entirely clear.
7: Trump says Iran will promise never to build or obtain a nuclear weapon, but that promise is not new. In fact, it was in the very first paragraph of the nuclear deal negotiated under President Obama, a deal that Trump tore up and still repeatedly criticizes to this day.
6: President Trump shared an image on social media of a statement from Pakistan's prime minister suggesting that a deal between the U.S. and Iran to end the war could be finalized within 24 hours. Meanwhile, the U.S. continues military action, this time, according to the president, with a successful strike on a Venezuelan cartel leader. ABC's Gio Benitez has more.
8: The president posted a video of the strike on social media, and he wrote that U.S. forces coordinated with Venezuelan leaders to target Hector Guerrero Flores. Officials claim that Guerrero Flores was one of the top leaders of the Tren de Aragua cartel, also known as TDA. Last year, Guerrero Flores was indicted in New York federal court on charges of racketeering and lending support to terrorists.
6: The Trump administration faces a noon Eastern deadline to certify that the government's removed the president's name from the Kennedy Center for the Performing Arts. It's after a judge rejected a last-minute bid to delay the removal. The original court order stated that a name change required an act of Congress. Powerful storms possible for parts of the Midwest today. Friday's severe weather may have caused a deadly tent collapse at a church celebration in rural Bedford County, Virginia. One person was killed, more than 20 hurt. Acting Fire and Rescue Chief Abby Johnston says
9: the folks that observed it that were on scene indicated that when the high winds came through, very quickly the tent just catastrophically failed.
6: You're listening.
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6: The U.S. men made an emphatic debut at the World Cup Friday night, thrashing Paraguay 4-1 in Los Angeles. ABC's Christian Cordero's there.
13: The Americans are here.
14: Team USA is flying high at the top of the group. More than 70,000 soccer fans packing SoFi Stadium to witness the first men's World Cup match on U.S. soil in 32 years.
6: This marks the first time ever the U.S. scored four goals in a World Cup game. Next up, Australia in Seattle on Friday. Pope Leo concluded his trip to Spain, but it was not without incident after a technical problem left his plane grounded in the Canary Islands. The King of Spain helped him out, offering his private plane to the Pope, and that allowed him to return to Rome, taking off about 3 hours behind schedule. An auto recall brought on by a potential stalling, says ABC's Chuck Sievertson.
15: Ford is recalling more than 225,000 Focus models over a valve malfunction that could cause the engine to stall unexpectedly while being driven, increasing the risk of a crash. According to the recall report from the National Highway Traffic Safety Administration, Ford Motors had previously issued a recall for this defect, but repairs were either not completed or were performed incorrectly.
6: Australia has seen another serious shark attack. Authorities in Sydney say that a woman was critically injured when she was bitten at the popular Coogee Beach Saturday morning. I'm Brian Clark, ABC News.
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22: All righty then. Welcome to the show, folks. It's a Saturday morning, and Pat Day will be in a little while. But I'm holding it down for now. My name is John August. Welcome to the program. 477-5626 is the number to reach me. If you have something you'd like to sell or want, something you may want. So, yeah, those are the things you can do on Swap Shop here this morning.

Clear tonight, low 61 to 68. Light winds. Sunday, sunny, highs 89 to 97. Sunday night is clear. Lows 61 to 69. And as for today, sunny, highs in the 90s to 95 degrees here in Grass Valley. It's going to be a warm one today, folks. So get prepared. Do what you got to do to be ready for the heat. You know what I'm talking about? That kind of deal. How about some winning? You guys want to win something? It's very easy. Between now and Wednesday, June 17th, when you win a prize on KNCO's You Make the Call or Chris Gilbert's News Quiz on KNCO, or at 8:10 a.m. on Star 94 FM, you automatically qualify for our Father's Day Toolbox from BNC Home and Garden Center, filled with at least 7 prizes. And I think the sponsors are the ones with the prizes. Hold on, let me turn the page here. Nevada County Gold Country Club, celebrating 100 years at 1040 East Main Street in Grass Valley. Golf is open to the public daily after 12 noon. And the restaurant is now open to the public from 11 a.m. to 3 p.m. Grass Valley's only in-town golf course, Nevada County Country Club. You can win passes for that. See what else. Roadrunner Automotive, all about dogs, training, and boarding, and the range. You can win prizes from any of those places. So that's what's going on with that. I'm tired this morning, can you tell? Oh, man, I didn't sleep well last night. Feels like I didn't get any sleep at all, but maybe I did. I don't know. 477-5626, 477-KNCO is that number to reach me. Here on the big program this Saturday morning. It's Saturday morning Swap Shop news time is 8:13. And 30 seconds or so. And then it'll be 8:14. I knew that was coming, right? Who didn't know it wasn't coming? Oh, man. 8:13, 8:14. You know the deal. We're going to check birthdays at 8:30, and we're going to take a break right now. While there's a break in the action, we will take a break in the action and come back with more Swap Shop in just a couple of minutes.

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0: KNCO Saturday Morning Swap Shop News Time is 8:19, coming up on 8:20. And the phones are ringing. 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
1: Hi, I have a 1971 Buick Skylark for sale.
0: Okay. 1971 Buick Skylark. How much you want for it?
1: $5,500. Needs motor. It's a clean body.
0: Needs motor. Okay. What's your phone number?
1: 530-648-7031. Yeah, bub.
0: Perfect. Well, thanks for calling in.
1: Have a good day. Bye.
0: All right, bye. All right. It's just that easy. You call, get on the air, tell us your item, how much you want for it, and leave your number. And then sit back and wait for the calls to roll in. That's what I'm thinking about. Hey, there's Pat Day. Hey, Pat.
2: Mr. August.
0: That's me.
2: Hey, thanks for filling in for me.
0: No problem.
2: I appreciate it.
0: You want to take over?
2: I'll do it right now. Let's do it.
0: Let's do it.
2: Hey, it's live radio. Nobody... Is anybody listening anyways?
0: I'm sure they are.
2: And thank you, John.
0: You're welcome, Pat.
2: I'm feeling like you right now. A bit on the tired side.
0: Oh, yeah?
2: Yeah, you know. But I'm caffeinated and agitated, so
0: nice.
2: We're good. It'll be an interesting show, that's for sure. All right, let's see. Let me get here. Get my stuff. Wipe the sweat from my brow. Been running all morning.
0: Huh?
2: Been running all morning.
0: Oh, yeah.
2: I think we got home last night at about 12:30.
0: Yeah.
2: And got to sleep by 1:30 and back up bright and early and ready to rock the Saturday. So but thank you, John. I wouldn't be able to do my things if you weren't here to cover on Saturday, because every once in a while I need a Saturday off. It's just the way it is. All right. Well, good morning, everybody. This is Saturday Swap Shop, and phew, boy, sweaty. It's hot today. I can't imagine those poor folks sitting at graduation at Nevada Union.
0: Right.
2: It's gonna be hot. Do like John's doing. Hydrate.
0: Yep.
2: Hydrate with the water. All right. Thank you, John.
0: You're welcome.
2: All right, well, good morning to you. I'm gonna take my sunglasses off. I ran in here. Let's see. Gonna gather myself here. Okay, this, that, there,

0: this, everything's here, okay. Oh, I forgot to say.
1: Hello.
2: Hello.
1: Hello.
2: Hello. Hello.
1: Hello.
0: Hello. All right, 477-5626, 477-KNCO, 913-4685, 913-4685. That is the text line. If you want to give me a text, that would be cool. I'll grab that here in a moment. And you can also call us at 477-5626, 477-KNCO. I'm not even really sure what's going on right now. Got to gather. All right. We got birthdays coming up. Graduation today. Nevada Union graduating today. I was stopped to put some... Fuel went down 10 cents a gallon. I'm saved now. Now it's only $7.39 a gallon instead of $7.49. But, yeah, they... It's down a little bit, which is encouraging. Will it ever go back down to the $4.35 it was when I bought the truck? No, it probably won't. I hate to say it, but it won't. And then, yeah, just been a busy day. Busy. Yesterday, spent my day down in Santa Rosa at Country Summer. Thank you, Amy, for the hospitality. I got to see some great artists. Dasha, also Nate Smith. Now, Nate Smith is from Paradise, and he did a great show. Oh, it was amazing. Amazing. It's going on all weekend. Tickets are still available, but I've got some stuff to do today. We're having a celebration of life for our dear friend Diana, Diana Mesker, and... looking forward to it, but not looking forward to it. You know how celebrations of life go. You know, you're happy to see all the folks that are there to celebrate the wonderful lady she was, but still there's that sad part, you know, that heart-tugging part. But looking forward to seeing everybody and giving hugs and getting hugs and talking about what a great lady she was. So that comes up this afternoon, and then me and my wife, we already talked about this, we are planning on planting our booties on the couch with the air conditioning cranked up, you're welcome PG&E, and cooling things off, because it is going to be hot today, and if you are hot and you're thinking about going to the rivers, please respect the rivers, okay? You know, I mean, it's only June 13th, you know, it's the rivers are still running pretty fast. Keep an eye on the kids. I'm like a hawk, but when my kids were little, I was like a hawk watching these kids, making sure they were safe. But yeah, enjoy it. Get cool. Maybe hit a lake, or as I always say, turn on a hose and cool off that way. Today at 9:05, we're going to talk to, yes, Johnny Houlihan. So at 9:05, we'll suspend Swap Shop for about 20, 25, 30, 35, 40 minutes, something like that, and talk to Johnny about the new song he released, which is pretty awesome, I'm just saying. Of course, if you didn't know, which you probably already do, but I'm going to tell you again, Johnny Houlihan, a local guy, raised here in Nevada County, and went to NU. We figured that out yesterday, so I like him even more. I thought he was a Bear River graduate. Oh, and by the way, congratulations to you Bear River graduates that graduated last night. He's an NU guy. Got a new song out today, or last night, tonight, yesterday, midnight. I don't know. It's all a blur. It's all a blur. We left on Thursday, drove down to St. Helena, spent the night with my brother-in-law, Jose, and my sister-in-law, Carrie. And then we went to the festival, the Country Summer Festival. If you haven't been, it was great. But hot. Oh, it was so warm during the day. So I'm the guy that's in shorts and a t-shirt saying I'm comfortable during the day. Once that sun went down in Santa Rosa and the fog started rolling in, I was shivering like I was on Mount Everest. It was terrible. We actually ended up leaving a little bit early so we could make it home. Still late, but we made it home. And yeah, it was fun. Country Summer, don't forget, okay? And Amy, thank you. I'm sure she's not listening because she's running around crazy right now. But thank you for the great hospitality and treating me and my posse like the stars we are, or I am, and they're my posse. 477-5626, 477-KNCO, 913-4685, 913-4685. All right, birthdays and anniversaries. We got birthdays and anniversaries coming up, and we got a few to celebrate for today and tomorrow. If you've got one, give me a text, 477-56. That's not the text line, 913-4685. 913-4685. All right, I'm surviving on Mountain Dew right now. Just sucking down the Mountain Dew, trying to get the, you know, the energy going. Caffeine, it's good, right? Sure, sure it is. All right, we'll do birthdays. We'll take a break. We'll come back. Hopefully a phone call or two. Haven't heard from Shameless Plug Guy yet. Ah, boy. All right, well, good morning.

right. Let's see. 831, 76 degrees. It's going to be a bazillion degrees today. So hydrate. Find someplace cool to hang out. And hopefully you're inside with the air starting. We're talking about starting our air in a little bit and trying to keep it at least not quite so miserable. But birthdays and anniversaries for this 13th day of June. It's Saturday. Jeff Ackerman having a birthday. Happy birthday from your family and friends. Mary Fitzsimmons, Tom, and the rest of the family say, happy birthday. I don't know. All right, that was the worst Irish accent I've ever had. But happy birthday, Jeff and Mary, from all of us here at KNCO. Tomorrow, I know this guy, Evan Martini. Happy birthday to you from Christine Strom and from me and Christy and the family. Evan lived up the hill from us for quite a long time. I still see him around town, but not too often. Not too often, but happy birthday, Evan. Hope you're having a great day tomorrow and a great weekend. It's your birthday. The whole weekend is your birthday. Birthdays that happen every weekday morning. Well, they happen every day, but Tom Fitzsimmons announces them just before 8. And then Mo Howard, of course, does them about 11:25 or so. And then here on Saturday Swap Shop, it's 8:30. Info@knco.com. If you have a birthday, we'd love to hear about it. Or you can text us at 913-4685, 913-4685. All right. Happy birthday, one and all, from all of us here at KNCO.

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1: Yes, you are. Thank you, Tricia. Happy Saturday to you. I hope you're doing something fun, riding motorcycles or four-wheeling or fishing. I don't know. Whatever you do on the weekend. Hello, I am Pat Day, and I know it's a busy weekend with graduations and all that, but we still got time for your phone calls at 477-5626, 477-KNCO, 913-4685, 913-4685. And looking forward to 905. Of course, Johnny Houlihan going to join me for a little bit. We'll hear his new song, and it's a good one, just like the rest of them. And I think it's pretty cool that he's put off releasing his album until he has time to release them one at a time here on KNCO Swap Shop, Saturday Swap Shop. Pretty awesome. Good morning, you're on Swap Shop.
2: 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I've been

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1: Can never get enough Cam, and thank you, Shameless Plug Guy, for reminding me to play some Cam. Looking forward to next month. We're going to go see Cam. Yes, she's coming to Oroville on the 24th of July. Already got my tickets. And Cam, I will be there waiting. I'll be waiting for her.
2: Hey, this is Cam, and the restraining order is on the way. This is Pat Day on Swap Shop.
1: I'm still trying to determine if a restraining order has to be signed by the person issuing the restraining order. Maybe I should ask.
3: Sheriff Shannon Moon here with Pat Day and his less than lethal sense of humor.
1: Ouch. Ouch, Sheriff Moon. But yeah, looking forward to that. That is going to be great. I think that is our next. Oh, no. We're going to, I think it's Placerville next weekend to see Tyler Rich. And Tyler Rich is he's from Oroville. Oroville? What are the honkers? Is it Oroville or Marysville? Oroville. I think it's Oroville. But anyways, he's a local guy, Northern California dude, and he plays some great music, and we're going to go over there and check that out next. I think it's next weekend. I don't know. It's kind of a battle at home. All right. My wife, my beautiful bride, she tells me all these things we're doing, and I never remember. So I'm always asking her, what are we doing this weekend? What are we doing next weekend? And she's like, I told you what we were doing. Why don't you listen to me? Blah, blah, blah, blah, blah. But, yeah, so I think it's next weekend. I could be wrong. I mean, my wife should probably get some kind of bonus for being married to me because I don't remember anything. I don't know what's going on, but I'm all, yeah, yeah. You know how it is, guys. You're sitting on the couch, your wife is telling you stuff, and you're like, yeah, yeah, babe, uh-huh, yeah, yeah. While you're watching the news or, well, not the news, you know, NASCAR or something like that, and you're like, oh, yeah, yeah, yeah, yeah, yeah, yeah, yeah, yeah, sure, uh-huh, okay, that sounds great. And then you find out that you didn't pay attention to her at all, which, I don't know. the struggle is real, guys. The struggle is real. All right, 477-5626, 477-KNCO. I did see a note here from, I can't believe, this can't be Mo that wrote this. This must be Barbara Spinehard. A major yard sale on Saturday, today, June 13th, 7 a.m. to 3 p.m., Crotty Court, C-R-O-T-T-Y Court. Many families. It's in the Alta Sierra area. They've got vintage tools. They've got vintage stuff. They've got tools. They've got garden stuff. They got flower pots. Worth a stop by. Crotty Court. No address. Just go down the court, and there'll be yard sale palooza going on. So, yeah, good day for yard sailing. Drink your water. Hydrate. My wife's like, drink your water. Drink your water. Did you drink enough water today? I know what's wrong with you. You didn't drink enough water. You know what's wrong with... You know what the worst part about water is? It tastes like water. No, I do try to drink my water. I do. Honestly. The countdown to talk to Johnny, Nashville superstar Johnny Houlihan, and find out his latest song. Like I said, he's writing an album. He's written an album and produced and sang songs about our hometown and surrounding areas here at Nevada County, and we'll find out what his latest one is here in a little bit. But, yeah, enjoy the heat. And, again, happy congratulations. Happy graduation, whatever. A bunch of people are jumping into the adulting world today, and all I got to say is one thing. Good luck. Good luck. Adulting sounds, you know, when I was in high school, all I could think about was getting out of high school and doing whatever I wanted because I was going to be an adult. I'm 18. I can do what I want. If you're a freshman this year, enjoy the next 4 years, okay? Because adulting isn't all it's cracked up to be. Father's Day coming up. Is it next weekend, Father's Day? I don't know. I can't read the calendar. I think next weekend's Father's Day. Let's see. You don't need to remember anything because you can just look at your phone and it tells you all, right? Let's see what it says. Let's see. Today's 13th. Tomorrow's the 14th. It's Flag Day if you want to celebrate that. And then, yeah, the following weekend, 21st, is Father's Day. And you can win a great prize. It's so easy. All you got to do is listen and win. Listen to AM and KNCO News Talk 830 here. And when they do, you make the call with Tom Fitzsimmons in the morning, or Mo and Chris do the news quiz at 8:10. Let's see. Wait. Chris Gilbert on air or at 8:10. Oh, okay, never mind. Forget what I said. Let's get this right, Pat. Air conditioning is kicking in here. When you win a prize with You Make the Call with Tom and Paul, or you win a prize with Chris Gilbert and Mo Howard on the Chris Gilbert's News Quiz, or if you listen to our FM station, Star 94 FM at 8:10 with Mo in the morning, you automatically qualify for a Father's Day toolbox from BNC Ace Home and Garden Center filled with at least 7 prizes. At least 1, 2, 3, 4, 5, 6, 7, 8. It said 7, but I think it's 8. Nevada County Country Club giving a surprise to give to you. 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The Range. A New York Hot Dog Company. I didn't look in the fridge. Maybe there's a leftover dog from yesterday. Because I heard a rumor that Tony down there brings dogs to the radio station. Not dogs. Hot dogs. To the radio stations on Friday, but I wasn't here. Now I was slipping into depression. Nevada City Northridge Restaurant and Rockin' the Gateway. All got some prizes in that big old fancy toolbox. It's fancy. It probably, if you didn't want a toolbox, I'm sure it'd work as a cooler. I'm just saying. Just saying. So, yeah, all you got to do is listen in the mornings on AM and FM stations to qualify to win. It's that easy. I want a big shout out and a big congratulations and a big I love you to my grandson, Sir Callahan, moving on from TK into kindergarten. He's a big kindergartner down there at Clear Creek School. Ah, man, I got to go to his award ceremony, and Sir Callahan won the citizenship award, or one of them. They gave out like 3, but or 4. I don't remember. 4. I think it was 4. But he won the citizenship award. And that kid is so darn cute. I love him so much. And he's informed me that he said the other day when I saw him, because his last day of school is Thursday, so he's on summer break, which is his first summer break. And he says, "Peepop, I'm going to spend 10 days and 10 nights with you. 10 days and 10 nights. Just me, you, and Gugas." Oh, I'm looking forward to it, buddy, and congratulations. And I'm very, very, extremely, unbelievably proud of you. All right, let's take a break. We'll come back. More Swap Shop and more of this nonsense called Saturday Swap Shop and this. I'm Pat Day. Glad to have you along. You can call me. I mean, it'd be nice to have some company. 477-5626. 477-KNCO. You don't even have to have something to sell. Just call and let's chat. And then, of course, at 9:05, we got Johnny Houlihan in. So, anyways, good morning. Love is a burning thing.
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0: 16, CEO News Time, Saturday Swap Shop Time, 8:51, 79 degrees. How you doing? It's a Saturday Swap Shop and a beautiful day, a hot day. So make sure you find some shade to hide out in or under and maybe just stay inside and watch Netflix or listen to Swap Shop. That's even better. That's better advice now that I think about it. Takes me a minute. All right, 477-5626, 477-KNCO, 913-4685, 913-4685 is the text line. And, yeah. All right. So, as I mentioned, spent my day yesterday at Country Summer down in Santa Rosa at the Sonoma County Fairgrounds. And I got to tell you, the lady that hooks the press up, she is amazing. Amy is her name, and I just want to thank Amy for doing that. And if you haven't gone to Country Summer, you got to make a plan for it tomorrow or next year. But I would suggest bringing a blanket and a sweatshirt because pretty much froze my backside off last night. So, all right, let's see. 477. Did I tell you 477-5626 477-KNCO. 913-4685, 913-4685. Got a lot of stuff going on today. You know, the festival's a three-day weekend, but we got some very important things happening after I get out of Swap Shop. And, yeah. All right, let's see. This is, nobody's calling. Nobody's calling. Nobody's texting. Today is the 13th day of June, 2026, and it's a warm one. My older brother, Jesse's having a birthday on the 16th. Want to wish a happy birthday to you. He's not listening, but just in case some of the guys from work are listening, you can razz him. It's on the 16th, and how old is he? He's older than I am, so he's old. It's Ghost in the Machine Day. It's International Cha-Cha-Cha Day. Cha-Cha-Cha. It's also International Falafel Day. I had a falafel. I shared a falafel with my wife. Smeh. I mean, it was good. It was all right. She loved it. She loves a falafel. It's also Little League Girls Baseball Day. Loving Day. McLovin Day? No, it's just Loving Day. It's also Magic Day. Automotive Service Professionals Day. Jerky Day. It's Marriage Day, Peanut Butter Cookie Day, Red Rose Day, Superman Day, Women's Veterans Day, also World Day Against Child Labor. So there's something to celebrate today. Good morning on Swap Shop.
1: Hello.
0: Hello.
1: I'm calling from Washington.
0: Oh, Washington, Little Washington or the state? I know.
1: No, no, no.
0: The state
1: no,
0: of Washington.
1: State of Washington.
0: How are you?
1: Oh, I'm pretty good.
0: Haven't heard from you in a while.
1: Right. Yeah, I have to move in the other room. My radio's in my ear.
0: A bit of a delay on that iHeartRadio, isn't there?
1: Yes. Yeah. And anyway, yeah, I moved up here almost 3 years ago. And I'll tell you, I've noticed you guys are getting very hot.
0: Yes.
1: Quickly. I mean, early summers, and I'm thinking, oh my gosh!
0: Yeah, it is. Today, I think I wasn't in town yesterday, but I think today's going to be almost as miserable as yesterday was.
1: Yeah, well, we're going to get a little bit of the heat up here for a few days, but it's a little different in Washington.
0: Yeah,
1: but,
0: for sure.
1: Yeah, and so anyway, I was wondering what happened to Dina.
0: Dina has taken a sabbatical.
1: Oh
0: yeah, she's taking some time off, and she said, "Pat, you're on your own." And I said, "Okay."
1: Okay.
0: Hopefully, I mean, you know, I'm hoping she'll check in with me, and we'll see what's going on. But yeah, she's doing her thing. She's trying to get her house together, and
1: mm-hmm.
0: Did the whole thing like that. So yeah.
1: Yeah, well,
0: I know.
1: Anyway, you said any calls just to talk. So
0: any
1: I thought
0: calls.
1: I'd give you a call. I'm having my early morning coffee and going to get up in a little bit, and I thought I'd give you a call and say hi and how much I miss Grass Valley, but I love it up here. Like I say now, I just had my first great-granddaughter just recently.
0: Oh,
1: so.
0: Congratulations. That's
1: and she
0: awesome.
1: Only lives about 30 minutes away, so at least I'm not 1,000 miles away like I would have been.
0: That's amazing. That's awesome. So you get to hold and squeeze that little booger.
1: Yeah, right. I haven't seen her yet since she was born last Monday, but hopefully soon. So anyway, I know the news is coming up, and I just thought I'd say
0: we still have time. We can keep the chat going because nobody's calling anyway. So and then it's just me talking nonsense about my wife, and then I go home and get in trouble for it. So you're saving me.
1: No.
0: You're saving me.
1: Okay.
0: how is the weather up there today? You guys, it's hot.
1: It's
0: you said?
1: Beautiful. It's going to be. Let's see. I didn't look. I think it's going to be in the high 70s or low 80s. We're going to get Portland, especially, is going to end up. And Portland's about 30 minutes away, 35 minutes away from where I live.
0: Okay.
1: I'm in Western Washington, so anyway, very close to about, like I say, 35 minutes from the airport and Portland. So anyway, it's going to be pretty hot in Portland, a little less up here. So
0: upper 70s, lower 80s sounds amazing to anybody in Nevada County right now.
1: What is it going to be there?
0: Oh, we're supposed to be like 92 or something, 93.
1: Oh, okay. Yeah.
0: Yeah, that's what I said. Oof.
1: it rains a lot up here, so, you know, I like that when the summer gets here, but we don't get the real, you know, we get a little heat, but it's not anything like, but I'm surprised that the summers are starting so early down there. I mean, in May you were having really hot weather.
0: Well, and it was like a flip of a switch because we were nice and cool and beautiful, and all of a sudden it's hot as blazes.
1: Yeah. So anyway, I hear the little hamsters or whatever.
0: Yeah, they're charging up the transmitter as we speak.
1: So anyway, I really enjoy Johnny and his wonderful music. I'm really into country western, especially since I've been up here. So.
0: Nice. Well, Johnny's coming up at 9:05 with a new song.
1: Right. Right.
0: Well,
1: I'll be listening. Thanks so much, and you have a wonderful day.
0: You too. You take care. Call me anytime.
1: Okay. Thanks, Pat.
0: All right. See ya. Bye. Love ya.
1: Bye.
0: All right, with that, we've got ABC News coming up, and then again at 9:05, we kind of suspend, this is temporary until we get all the songs out. 9:05, we suspend Swap Shop, and we talk to Johnny live from Nashville, country music center of the world. That's coming up here shortly. See you in a bit. Bye. Good morning.
2: 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It's 9 o'clock. From ABC News, I'm Mike Dabusky. The Justice Department has certified that President Trump's name has been removed from all physical signage on the Kennedy Center. It comes after a judge last month ruled the president couldn't rename the performing arts venue or renovate it unless Congress approves the plans. Peace negotiations between the U.S. and Iran are moving forward, and there's the potential the two sides will sign a memorandum of understanding in the coming days. ABC senior White House correspondent Selena Wang says Iran will get relief from sanctions, but as for drawing down its nuclear efforts...
3: Trump says Iran will promise never to build or obtain a nuclear weapon, but that promise is not new. In fact, it was in the very first paragraph of the nuclear deal negotiated under President Obama, a deal that Trump tore up and still repeatedly criticizes to this day.
2: Today, a spokesperson for Iran's Ministry of Foreign Affairs said the focus is on ending the war on all fronts, including Lebanon, and it was decided not to discuss the nuclear issue. New details on what led up to a mass shooting in Midland, Texas, where 11 people were shot, one fatally.
4: Police had been looking for 45-year-old Victor Mata Villarreal after they say he fled a traffic stop and opened fire at a Midland officer late Wednesday night. He was wanted for attempted capital murder of an officer. But then Friday, police say they got a call of an active shooter.
2: ABC's Alex Stone. About 200,000 people are without power after a bout of severe weather across the Midwest, including at least 7 tornadoes. ABC's Ravi Baichwal was in hard-hit Maryville, Indiana.
5: There's a state of emergency in Maryville. We're told that at least 200 homes and buildings have been damaged and destroyed. that including Andrean High School, which is where we are right now. It's a Catholic high school. It was hit very hard by this storm, and the town spokesperson saying that this area has a lot of damage.
6: More severe weather is in the forecast today for the region. 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
6: President Trump says U.S. forces killed a notorious Venezuelan cartel leader in a military strike. Here's ABC's Gio Benitez.
10: The president posted a video of the strike on social media, and he wrote that U.S. forces coordinated with Venezuelan leaders to target Hector Guerrero Flores. Officials claim that Guerrero Flores was one of the top leaders of the Tren de Aragua cartel, also known as TDA. Last year, Guerrero Flores was indicted in New York federal court on charges of racketeering and lending support to terrorists.
6: A woman was seriously injured in a shark attack at a popular beach in Sydney, Australia today. Authorities there say she suffered massive wounds to her lower leg and her arms. This is the fourth shark attack in less than a month in Australia. The U.S. won its first match of the World Cup yesterday, beating Paraguay 4-1. Fans packing into watch parties across Los Angeles where the game took place.
11: I hope everyone has fun. That's the whole point of the World Cup is for everyone to be united. Regardless, for everyone just to be united and be, like, happy about their country and be supportive.
6: Team USA squares off against Australia next week. And today marks the 77th birthday of King Charles III. Many in the UK celebrating with the Trooping of the Colour in London. The parade features hundreds of soldiers, horses, and musicians, even a military flyover. I'm Mike Dubosky, ABC News.
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0: Hello.
1: You know, there's something to be said about... Oh, good morning. This is Saturday Swap Shop. 79 degrees, a beautiful day. Graduation's going on. And this is, you know, live radio is live radio. And I'm not really sure... Oh, you know what? That's funny. I'm a fool. Okay, let's try this again, okay? I was trying to get a hold of Johnny because I haven't heard from him, and I know he's planning on being here on the radio, so it's we definitely want to get him on. And I was dialing this number, and it kept coming up with somebody else's. Maybe this is Johnny. Let's see. I don't hang up on this. Off. KNCO.
2: Hi, Pat.
1: Hey, how's it going, Al?
2: Okay, I have one free item and two items I'm looking for and one for sale.
3: All right, throw them at me.
2: Free, this is free. I have a huge truckload of plastic bottles, maybe about $25, $30, $35 worth. You could take them and cash them.
3: Is your radio on in the background there or what?
2: No, I got my radio on.
3: Yeah, I can hear it. It's echoing.
2: Okay, how's that? A little better?
3: Yeah.
2: Yeah, a whole truckload of plastic bottles, probably $25, $30. And then about $5 worth of aluminum cans. That's free. I'm looking for a washer and dryer, matching set, probably. We'll consider the propane. The dryer must be propane. Good condition. Maybe 1, 2, 3 years old. Okay.
1: All right.
2: Washer and dryer. I'll prefer a matching set, but I'll consider others. I'm looking for some new tires, like new, four of them, like new. P245 65R 17 inch.
1: Okay.
2: It's got to be mud and snow.
1: All right.
2: And for sale, I have a Craftsman 22 Horseman Bridge and Strat, 22 horsepower, $100. It doesn't run, needs some work.
1: $100.
2: Yeah, it's got new tires, paint job's pretty good, and just needs some work. I can't get it. I'll have to fool around with it.
1: Gotcha. All right, Al, what's your phone number?
2: Let me see, 530-273-6336.
1: All right, Al, hey, thank you so much.
2: Okay, stay cool, drink a lot of water, behave
1: yep.
2: yourself.
1: Definitely.
2: And behave yourself.
1: Yeah, you too. Take care. All right, let's see. Let's try this again. So, I've been looking forward to this, and I dialed the wrong number. It's my fault, folks. It's my fault. Let's see if we can get... What I want to happen, okay? All right. All right.
4: We're sorry. You've reached a number that has been disconnected
1: or is
4: no longer in service. If you feel you've reached this recording in error,
1: I have not had enough sleep for this, okay? This is not the way it's supposed to happen. I had all these plans, folks. I was like excited. Okay, let's see. Let's try it again. All right. Three. Let's see what happens. Get another disconnected number. Oh, it's ringing. Phew. The struggle is real, guys. The struggle is real. Let's see if Johnny picks up. I'd talk to him. We had plans. Maybe he's on the phone with his mom again. Last time this happened.
5: What's up, KCO?
1: What's up, Johnny?
5: This has been a day, baby.
1: Oh,
5: I love it.
1: I'm telling you, I was like, I'm running on like zero sleep, and I was like, I dialed the wrong number, like two times.
5: Well, no, see, you're questioning yourself because you went to a country music festival and you're like, oh man, I don't know if I'm still growing on that.
1: Oh gosh, you know, we had such a great time and we didn't get back till like 12:30 last night.
5: Oh, I love it. I think you came up on my newsfeed, so you saw some good acts, man. I was stoked for you.
1: Yeah, Dasha, Nate Smith from Paradise.
5: Yeah. Oh. Dude, Nate is killing it, bro. He's doing good.
1: Dude, he came out in the audience, like, his second song, and went through the seating area, the pit area, the GA area, as I call them, the unwashed out there.
5: Absolutely.
1: He put on a great, and then the power went out.
5: Oh, no way. Yeah. Bro, because, what, did PG&E turn it off?
1: No, yeah. Somebody pulled a plug or flipped a switch they shouldn't have or something.
5: Someone got fired.
1: Yeah, exactly. Yeah. Somebody's looking for a job this morning.
5: Exactly right. I love it.
1: Johnny Houlihan, how are you?
5: I'm good, brother. It's been a good week.
1: Oh, good. Sounds like you had the same kind of crazy evening and night as I did.
5: It's been good. I made the mistake of like trying to put out two albums like in 1 month. So it's like, I just been up like mixing and doing all that other stuff. So it's been fun.
1: You know, and that's the thing people don't see. You know, you hear this song on the radio, you buy the, you know, you listen on Spotify and all the hours of work that go into producing that stuff.
5: Oh yeah. Oh no, I think my dad was a workaholic because it's instilled in me. Like if I don't do 100 hours a week, I feel weird.
1: Yeah. That's awesome. Yeah. Well, so life is good.
5: Life is good. Yeah, good. It's a sunny day in Tennessee. I got my daughter just turned 8, so we got through that. Her 7 days of yes days.
1: Yes,
5: as they call it. So I'm back on a schedule.
1: Somewhat of a schedule, right?
5: Yeah. Yes, exactly right.
1: Sun up to it. Sun whenever.
5: Exactly right. Exactly right.
1: Yeah, I think and probably I see you on Facebook and stuff, and I think it's more like sun up to sun up you work.
5: It pretty much, yeah. I didn't make a mistake because I wanted to always have this. I built a recording studio pretty much on my farm.
1: Yes.
5: So it's one of those things where it's like if I should go to sleep, you know, before midnight, but creativity happens, you know, then I walk down the, you know, walk down the, to my studio, and it's just one of those things where it's like, yeah, I'm never not working. So
1: that's awesome. Today is graduation day for Nevada Union.
5: Oh, no way. How cool.
1: Yes. Yeah, yeah. Today's the day. And it is supposed to be like 93 degrees up here today.
5: That's a hot one, man. Ooh, yeah. I remember that.
1: Your graduation, was it super hot?
5: It was outside, and I remember it being, yeah. But you know what, though? It's like, it's not like Tennessee hot. So it's one of those things where I don't remember California weather that much, but I remember missing it every time like June rolls around here in Tennessee. I'm like, oh man, it's still probably way prettier over there.
1: Yeah, the humidity back there is like 90 something percent right now, I imagine.
5: It is, it's like you're in a steam room pretty much 24/7. So, boy. But I think they say it's good for your skin, so yeah. You know,
1: it'll keep you young, Johnny.
5: That's what I'm saying. I'm looking at the silver.

0: And CMA Fest is over, right?
1: CMA Fest is over, so now they have over here, maybe 10 miles from my house, is a festival called Bonnaroo.
0: Bonnaroo.
1: Yeah, and it's kind of like the alternative kind of like, you know, indie fest. So, I mean, you get everybody from like Youngblood to Noah Kahan.
0: Oh, wow.
1: Paul McCartney's played it. You know, just it's kind of like a Woodstock of the South.
0: I am so jealous you live back there.
1: Oh, it's cool. Yeah, no, I love it.
0: My wife and I, we love live music, and of all places to live to hear live music, it's definitely a Nashville area.
1: It is everywhere. Sometimes, you know what's funny? Sometimes, like, since I listen to music all the time, like, I have to go find places that don't have live music, so it's not in my head.
0: I just need silence.
1: That's what I'm saying. It's like, it's a funny thing, because I, like, all my kids drive them crazy, because I don't listen to music in my car. Because it's just my peaceful time to, like, think and kind of go over thoughts. I'm never listening to music unless it's music that I'm producing, which is funny to them.
0: Hey, I was wondering, are there some artists that I know you've produced music and you've recorded a lot of folks. Are there some that we might know?
1: It's one of those things. It's funny. I played my first 10 years in town with just different acts, you know, like Rascal Flatts and then Alicia Elliott and Courtney Kale. These were all like just up and coming people. Obviously Rascal Flatts broke.
0: Yeah.
1: It was funny. Cause I honestly, this is always a weird story. I was playing with them the day before the Twin Towers came down.
0: Oh, really?
1: At the Twin Towers.
0: Really?
1: Yeah. So I have a laminate badge that says 9/10 on it.
0: Wow.
1: Cause what they would do is like during lunch, they would throw a concert during lunchtime for everybody in the Twin Towers to come down and enjoy lunch and a concert. And Rascal Flatts was doing that show. And then we got on a bus and was going up to Canada when the Twin Towers got hit. And then everybody got canceled. So we just kind of went home. Yeah. So
0: gives me some goosebumps there, my friend.
1: Oh, it's a trippy thing because it's the first time I've ever seen the Twin Towers. So it was emotional for me. And most everybody that I knew thought I was still there.
0: Oh, gosh.
1: So it was a weird thing. But that's when I stopped touring and not just because everything kind of stopped for a little while.
0: Yeah.
1: And then I mostly concentrated on songwriting and producing. And then for the last 7 years, I've been working for Facebook and Instagram and Meta, putting together their sound collection. So that's what I've been doing nonstop for 7 years. So I guess
0: there's a local girl that you produced her album.
1: Karina.
0: Karina, yes.
1: Yeah. Yeah, so she lead sings for a band called North 40, which I love. But then she is doing kind of it's one of those things where I kind of pick and choose some different kind of genres just because I'm always doing country music or bluegrass or kind of singer-songwriter. And it's one of those things where she wanted to do like a goth rock album, and I'm like, oh, I'm totally in.
0: Right? And it's good stuff, too. I've friends up there on Facebook.
1: Yeah. But I'm a big fan of like bands like Evanescence and stuff like that. So I'm like, oh, I'm totally into this. So awesome. It's great. I love it.
0: That's awesome. All right. So let's get back to the start of the show, Johnny Houlihan. So the song is North on 49.
1: North on 49. Yeah. This came from senior ditch day, my senior year in high school. And I had a buddy that had an old CJ7 Jeep. And all of my friends literally got in the Jeep, and usually from Nevada City, it takes you maybe 17 minutes to go down to the Yuba River.
0: Yes.
1: But there's some back roads that we took that literally took us like almost 3.5 hours because we just wanted to chill and have fun.
0: Yeah.
1: And on the way there, we picked up a hitchhiker who had a pair of bongos with him, and he got in the Jeep with us, and we literally for 4 hours made him play bongos for the ride to like Journey's greatest hits and Steve Miller Band's greatest hits. So he was, so every time we told him we would kick him out of the car if he didn't continue to play. So he played for 3 hours straight to like, you know, like the Joker and like Take the Money and Run. I was like dying.
0: What was he by chance on his way to North San Juan?
1: He totally was going to the ridge.
0: Didn't see that coming.
1: Yeah. He was going to the ridge. We're like, let's go, buddy. So I think there's a

0: What is there, a bar out there called, was it Peterson's Corner?
1: Oh yeah, Peterson's Corner, right? Pleasant Valley and 49.
0: I think that's where we dropped him off.
1: He still had a little walk to get to the ridge, but
0: exactly right. But it was awesome.
1: That's great. All right,
0: yeah, so this is just a feel good song about kind of taking our time going down to the Yuba River. I love it.
1: The Yuba is one of the most amazing places on earth.
0: I totally agree. Sometimes it's funny. I go back home and I post like pictures that I'm there, just enjoying it, and people get mad and go, "Don't post pictures of that. We don't want people to know about it."
1: Yeah.
0: I'm like, okay. I'm sorry. I just thought it was really pretty.
1: It's our secret, but everybody knows about it anyways.
0: Exactly right. No, it's still without a doubt one of the most breathtaking, most peaceful places I've ever been.
1: Oh, it's beautiful. All right. Yep. So this is North on 49. It's Johnny's latest release, and we're playing it first time on the radio here on KNC.
0: First time.
1: Of all things Saturday Swap Shop. You're putting us on the map, Johnny.
0: Hey, I'll take it. No, you know what's funny? I just started mixing the album. There's 16 songs on this album.
1: Oh my heavens! We'll be together. We'll be together all summer.
0: That's what I said. I was like, oh my gosh! I started to mix it. I'm like, oh my gosh! I wrote 16 songs about Nevada County. Here we go.
1: That's great. All right, here's for you folks out there. Here's North on 49 by Johnny Houlihan on KNCO News Talk 830.

0: Fourth on 49, Johnny Houlihan. I'm telling you, another classic hit right there.
1: I love it. You know, it's funny. I don't really party that much here, so I'm always working, and I'm a girl dad. But that song makes me want to drink a cold beer.
0: Right? I love it. And being a Nevada County guy here my whole life, every song you've sung has just kind of, you know, struck a chord in my heart.
1: Oh, I love it. Thank you for saying that.
0: That's amazing. Matter of fact, we were driving up 49 last night or this morning at like 12:30, and we crossed right across, I forget the creek that we crossed coming up from Auburn, and it has the Nevada County Line sign.
1: Oh, no way.
0: And I instantly think of your song, Nevada County Line.
1: I love it. Now, this has actually been like a super, super fun kind of little segue into like just random people. They just email me or text me just because I'm pretty public with my phone number or the email. But they'll just play the song with them, and they're super thankful. Like they might live, a lot of them live all around the United States, but they're saying that these songs are definitely doing the same thing, bringing just childhood memories that are so sacred. So I feel very blessed.
0: Yeah, you know, and I live here. I'm very blessed to live here. But I can imagine moving away and listening to this song and just kind of bringing you back home.
1: Oh, it does it for me every time too, which is awesome. I honestly can't wait to get the album out to where we can like listen to it, because I'm trying to somewhat take my time with it to make sure every song kind of paints a whole picture.
0: Yes.
1: People don't do that anymore with albums, because everything's single based and kind of, you know, everybody puts out a single, but. Man, they used to put out like concept records where like every song kind of rolled into, you know, a feeling. You know what I mean? So I'm kind of listening. Listen, Pink Floyd did that, right?
0: Pink Floyd, yeah. The Wall. Come on.
1: Yeah, that exactly
0: was
1: right.
0: So that was like a whole show in your head while you're sitting there listening.
1: Exactly
0: to it.
1: Right. So I'm kind of taking my time listening to these songs and putting them in a sequence to where if you just played it from start to finish, you went everywhere in Nevada County and kind of experienced everything. So that's my goal. So
0: that's awesome. Well, you're definitely getting there.
1: And I think I shot the record over to your other station. So hopefully 94 Star 94, is that what it
0: yeah,
1: is?
0: Yeah, Star. That's what I heard. The rumor. I do the afternoon show over there.
1: Yeah. So I told them once they have the record, they can spin any song they want. Once we get those listeners loving it, I'll come over and we'll do some fun stuff.
0: Oh, wouldn't I? I'm so looking forward to it. It'll be amazing.
1: So I think your program director should have it by Tuesday morning.
0: Oh, perfect. I will remind them.
1: Perfect. I love it. Thank you so much. Hey, and you know what though? It all started with your swap talk, baby. So it's a swap shop.
0: Man.
1: So you better say, hey, give me. I only interview with you, buddy.
0: I've ran it into the ground down at the festival. We were down there with a bunch of friends, and I was like, hey, by the way, do you know I'm kind of a big thing in Nashville now. I'm a songwriter on a song.
1: You definitely are, buddy.
0: And my wife rolls her eyes and says, shut up.
1: Man, you have to take credit for it. We need that affirmation as songwriters, buddy.
0: That's great. I'm a songwriter. I come up with titles.
1: Hey, you know what's funny though? Some of the best songs in the world are started with somebody giving the idea. So you planted the seed, man. The fruit would not grow without the seed, buddy.
0: I love it. You're too kind. You're too kind. All right, Johnny. Of course, I think I've asked you before. How do our fine listeners find you?
1: Yeah, so just go on Spotify or Apple Music, Amazon Music, YouTube, or just Google my name, and pretty much you'll find pretty much what I'm doing nonstop. But I actively am on Facebook and Instagram.
0: Nice.
1: Somewhat on TikTok, and I'm not the one running it all the time. So if I don't answer you right away, don't get mad. Just email me if you want to say hi, or call me. But sometimes I don't look at social media. I have somebody running that just because it's so time-consuming to my brain.
0: Yes.
1: But I definitely, if you're moved by these songs or you want to say hello or you want any, you know, just reach out, text me or call me or send me an email.
0: Well, and I encourage people to also check out some of Johnny's other music. Yeah, I mean, just besides the Nevada County songs, you got a lot of great music out there.
1: Oh, thank you. Yeah, no, I think we're right now, we're charting at almost maybe 27 albums total. So
0: wow.
1: it's been a fun career, and for somebody who lives pretty much under the radar, which is good, that's a lot of records. So
0: that is a lot of records.
1: So I feel good about that. But you know what's funny? I think Nevada County stuff is honestly some of my best work. I'll say that.
0: Well, being a Nevada County guy, I agree.
1: I just like the feel of it. I've never really done kind of a folky, you know, banjo style, you know, singer songwriter album. So it's like my favorite new go to for sure.
0: I love it. Johnny Houlihan, thank you so much for hanging out with us on Saturday Swap Shop.
1: Thank you. It's always a pleasure, my friend. Sorry, I was a little late. I was just running to my phone.
0: It's all good. I was running late this morning. Johnny August filled in for me for like 15 minutes because
1: Everybody who knows me personally knows that I'll probably be there about 15 minutes late, but I'll come full throttle.
0: If you're early, something's wrong.
1: Exactly right.
0: All right, well, you have a great day and a great week, and we can't wait to talk to you next weekend and hear the next song.
1: You as well, my friend. I appreciate everything that you do.
0: You bet, Johnny. Take care.
1: All right. You too, buddy. Thank you.
0: All right. Johnny Houlihan live from Nashville. Putting out some great music. All right. Of course, as always, as we do these interviews with Johnny, I'm running late. We're going to pay some bills, and then we'll come back with more Saturday Swap Shop. And your phone calls at 477-5626, 477-KNCO. Good morning.

0: 1974 was a good year for Utopian Stone Jewelers of Nevada City. 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
3: 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And thank you, Johnny, for calling in and playing your new song. And can't wait for next weekend. And thank you to you listeners that are patient with me as I talk too much. And interview went a little long. But we do have a caller. Let's get to it right away. Good morning. You're on Swap Shop.
4: Hi, good morning. Good morning. How are you?
3: Good. How are you? And thank you for being patient.
4: Oh, you're welcome. Quite welcome.
3: Sure.
4: Having an estate sale out here in Penn Valley today and tomorrow from 9 to 4 o'clock. 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Got some great buys on some ski jackets that were never worn, music boxes. We have plenty of fine art paintings. And it's 13915 Gold Country Drive. That's 13915 Gold Country Drive. And that's in Penn Valley. That's just past next street, past the second gate of Lake Wildwood. And look forward to just seeing everybody.
3: Gotcha. Okay. So you said it was 13915 Gold Country Drive. And it's I believe it's the first left after the gate, isn't it?
4: No, it's no. You go past the second gate.
3: Past the gate.
4: And there's a street,
3: first
4: Gold Country
3: right.
4: Drive.
3: Yeah, first yeah, right. Yeah. It goes down the hill
4: yes.
3: there. I know exactly
4: yes,
3: where it is.
4: Yeah, and looking forward to seeing people. Got great prices, and looking forward to seeing people and see what kind of bargains we can make.
3: Gotcha. And it's today and tomorrow, 9 to 4, and again, 13915 Gold Country Drive.
4: That's correct.
3: Hey, you have a great day, huh?
4: Thank you very much. Have a good day to yourself, sir.
3: You
4: bye-bye.
3: Too. Take care.
4: Bye.
3: Bye. Yeah, that gentleman called like at the top of the hour, and I was like, hey, I'm going to talk to Johnny. Can you call back? And he's so nice and patient and said, sure, I'll call back. And sure enough, he did. Good mom. They hung up. Again, an estate sale down in the Penn Valley area towards Lake Wildwood. 13915 Gold Country Drive, just past the second gate on the right, 9 to 4 today and tomorrow. Good morning, you're on Swap Shop.
5: Yeah, let me turn my radio down here.
3: Sure.
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5: Okay, all right. I'm down in Penn Valley.
3: Gotcha.
5: My number is 831-902-0443.
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5: Got it.
3: Hey, you have a good day, huh?
5: Okay, thank you.
3: Yeah, stay cool.
5: I appreciate that service.
3: Hey,
5: thank you.
3: Thanks for listening. All right, 477-5626, 477-KNCO, 913-468-5, 913-468-5. Oh, Yuba City is the home of the honkers. Somebody just texted me just a little bit ago. That's where Tyler Rich is from. That's who my wife and I are going to go see, I think, next weekend, but please don't quote me on it. Let's see. Yeah, that's pretty much it for the texts. Somebody texted, how much is parking at Saturday's Malakoff Diggings Humbug Days? Do you happen to know? I know you said bring cash. Thank you for that, too. I have no idea. I don't. Humbug Day is going on this weekend. That's cool. I've never been there. I've lived here for 50 years, and I've never been to Humbug Days. I have friends, the Buellers, they've gone many times and always say it's a great time. Maybe next year. Got things to do today. All right, we need to take a break and catch up from the interview with Johnny Houlihan, and we'll come back with our last little bit of Saturday Swap Shop and maybe some phone calls from you, 477-5626, 477-KNCO, 913-4685, 913-4685. That is the text line. Good morning.
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0: KNCO News Time, Saturday Swap Shop Time, 9:48. Got a little short going between my eyeballs and my brain right now. 81 degrees outside. It's getting warm. I'm not sure what time graduation kicks off. That was like 10 o'clock or something like that. It's been many, many, many decades since I graduated. They're up there sweating right now. You think you're sweating right now, kids? Wait till you have to work for a living. Keep people happy. You have like 800 bosses. Tomorrow is June 14th. And let's see. It is Cupcake Lovers Day. Rosé Day. Random Acts of Light Day. I don't even know what that means. Sewing Machine Day. Weed Your Garden. Weed. Also World Gin Day, World Softball Day, and World Knit in Public Day. So I expect you to go down there to the Mill Street Promenade and do some knitting. That'd be weird. All right, 477-5626, 477-KNCO, 913-4685, 913-4685. Again, I want to thank Johnny August for showing up this morning and taking care of Swap Shop while I ran in it round and did some things this morning and tried to wake up. And we have a very limited staff here at KNCO. And if I want a day off, I got to go to the bullpen and ask Mr. August. So I appreciate it. And he has a commute. He has a pretty good commute to the radio station. But anyways, he's like me. He doesn't sleep anyways. So what else are you going to do when you don't sleep? Might as well work, right? Or stare at the TV, watch Jerry Springer. Is Springer still a thing? I don't know. All right. Let's see. Coming up this week, what do you got going on this week? Anything? No, me neither. Nothing planned, at least. Yeah. And some of the times, those are the busiest weeks of all. The weeks you don't have anything planned. My other place of employment, we're starting to get busy. And we're always busy, but we're just going to get really busy. And it's going to be crazy. But, yes. Yeah, tis the season. It's summertime, right? Kids are out of school. How about the road work? We drove home from Santa Rosa last night and coming across the causeway. I always make Christy drive, but last night I was like, babe, I will drive home. Totally regretted it. Good morning, you're on Swap Shop.
1: Hey.
0: Hey.
1: Good morning.
0: How you doing?
1: Yes. Steve up here at the Lake Francis venue again.
0: All right.
1: Enjoying the sunshine. Yeah, so I have some stuff for sale here.
0: Okay.
1: Still got that 86 Astro. Not too many people interested in a classic old van.
0: Huh.
1: Still a good runner. She's still a good runner, though. Asking $1,200, her best offer. And all the wood's gone.
0: Oh, that's good.
1: Yeah. Well, actually, the PG&E program came and took down some more wood and took it all. Anyway.
0: Nice.
1: Yeah, so that's good. So, in the meantime, I still got the water tank, 330-gallon IBC water tank. Somebody needs some water storage for irrigation. And I think I was asking $80 for that.
0: Okay.
1: And I have a hydraulic press. A floor model in my garage that I probably won't ever use again. So somebody can come make an offer on that.
0: Make offer.
1: And then I am still looking for some bass and crawdads for my pond. And if anybody knows where I can source those, I'd certainly appreciate some info to get passed along on that. Yeah, I've been studying crawdads. I found out there's a certain kind I don't want.
0: Oh, really?
1: Yeah, there's burrowing varieties and smaller non-burrowing varieties, at least they don't burrow as far, because that can upset the level of a bond.
0: Yeah.
1: Causingly.
0: Yeah, right? So non-burrowing crawdads. And how do you tell if they're non-burrowing? Do they not have a pick and an axe with them? Uh-oh. Steve's gone. Hello. Is there anybody out there? Ah, boy. All right, well, maybe Steve will call back. He's got like 7 minutes, so. Give me a call back, Steve. I know you're listening, so you got disconnected somehow. We just need your phone number. And you missed my corny joke, which wasn't that good of a joke. All right, maybe this is Steve. Let's see. Good morning on Swap Shop.
1: Steve's back.
0: And he's back.
1: All right. So, yeah, anyway, any info on that or any interest in the other items? Call Steve at 530-362-1177.
0: 1177 362-1177.
1: Yeah, I'm waiting for Johnny to write a song about Bear River, and that's the creek you crossed on the way.
0: Oh, that's what it was.
1: That Nevada County sign is just north of that.
0: Just the Bear River. Well, but
1: Bear River Bridge.
0: I will bring that up to him.
1: All right.
0: Cool. Steve, you have a good day.
1: Another idea.
0: Yeah,
1: make
0: right.
1: you a songwriter. All right.
0: See you, buddy.
1: Thank you. Bye.
0: Boy, my name's going to be all over Nashville before I know it. All over. I'm going to walk in. Next time I go to Nashville, I'm going to walk down Broadway and go into all those bars and go, hey, you probably recognize me. I'm kind of a big thing in this town. It doesn't work in this town. I can't imagine it working in that other town, city. But anyways, I will give it a try. Text line is, oh, we do have a text here. Let's see what it says. All right. Okay. Jerry Springer has his own channel on Roku, 24/7 Springer. Oh gosh. Talk about a train wreck. Let's see. Got some fishing reels for sale. 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And Abu Garcia Ambassador 6500 C3 Striper Special, $180. And Ray, I knew this was going to be you. I knew it because I have no idea what any of that stuff is. I know they're fishing reels, but you're talking fish talk. Call Ray at 802-6065. 802-6065. And if you call him, tell him Pat said hi. All right, we're getting towards the end of Saturday Swap Shop. We got Master Gardeners coming in. They're sitting in the dark for some reason. I don't know, meditating, getting ready for their show. Going to talk about what you should and shouldn't be doing in your garden. Johnny August in the house. He'll be taking your calls and getting you on the air and playing the commercials. And again, thank you, Johnny, for filling in for me for a little bit this morning as I tried to wake up and get my act together, which I've never been good at that. Never. Ever. Congratulations to the graduates. Bear River last night, Nevada Union today. Going to be a lot of parties going on. Be safe. A lot of people from out of town. So be patient when they pull into the roundabout and have no idea what they're supposed to do. Don't honk at them. Just let them get through it. Patience. Take a breath. A deep breath. They're from out of town, and they're here to visit family and friends and celebrate graduates. So a lot of out-of-town folks in town today and this weekend. And, so just be safe out there. Kids, be smart. I know, you know, graduation parties and all that, but please be smart and be safe. And enjoy yourself. Congratulations. Way to go. You made it. Now what? Going to work? Go to school? Join the service? Those are all questions you're going to be asked this afternoon at the graduation parties. What are you going to do with your life? I just kind of looked at my parents and my grandma and said, I have no idea. And then later I figured out I'm going to become a radio person. Here I am. 35 years. July 7th, 35 years since I started this addiction. Because it does become an addiction. Once you get on the radio and you start enjoying yourself and having fun. And I thought I'd always be as big as like Rick Dees or Dick Clark or I don't know, Ryan Seacrest, one of those big stars. But no, here I am on Saturday Swap Shop every Saturday, 8 to 10. Glad you guys get up in the morning and listen. That's pretty cool. I'm always amazed when people say, I heard you on Swap Shop. I'm like, oh, yeah, radio broken or something. But seriously, I appreciate you guys listening. All right, we're going to fire up the hamsters. We'll charge up the transmitter for another show. We got Master Gardeners coming in. Johnny, feed them some food. They need some energy. We got to keep them on the air for at least another 2 hours, okay? All right, they're going. I'm going. Have a great week. We'll catch up next weekend for Saturday Swap Shop and another interview with Johnny Houlihan talking about another new song coming out. Can't wait. Here we go.
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0: 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It's 10 o'clock.
1: From ABC News, I'm Mike Tabusky. Iran and the U.S. appear to be in the final stages of working out a memorandum of understanding.
2: The push to end the war may be entering a decisive new phase. U.S. and Iranian officials are both pointing to new momentum and the possibility of a deal within days. A senior administration official briefing reporters saying there is an 80 to 85% chance it will happen in the next couple of days. And Iran's foreign minister says a deal has never been closer.
1: ABC's Michelle Franzen, the 60-day agreement is meant to allow time to work out formal negotiations to end the war, which, according to a senior Trump administration official, would reopen the Strait of Hormuz and lead to the dismantling of the Iranian nuclear program, though it remains unclear exactly how that will be done. Crews working at the Kennedy Center have now removed President Trump's name from the building.
3: Administration officials have said in a court filing that the president's name has in fact been removed from the facade of the building. At 11 o'clock this morning, an hour before the latest deadline set by a federal judge here in Washington, the update came that behind that tarp that's now in front of the Kennedy Center, workers have taken down the president's name from all physical signage of the building and grounds.
1: ABC's Stephen Portnoy. It was part of a larger renovation effort the president had been pushing for. He's now abandoned that plan after a federal judge ruled he'd need to get congressional approval first. And a series of UFC fights in the Octagon are set to go forward tomorrow outside the White House.
4: This is basically being treated by the Department of Homeland Security like a Super Bowl level event. So the actual fight itself is only open to about 4,000 people. That's by invite only. They will be going through the normal security associated with the White House. For everyone attending this watch party at the Ellipse, that will have TSA level security.
1: ABC's Peter Haralambous. A judge recently rejected a last minute legal effort that tried to block the event from moving forward. You're listening to ABC News.
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1: Elon Musk became the world's first trillionaire yesterday after his company, SpaceX, went public. Alexander Morris is the CEO of FM Investments and has this advice for investors.
8: If you look at this versus Tesla versus some of these other companies, this is the kind of thing that you probably want to buy a few shares of, put in the back of your portfolio, and utterly forget about for a decade. And then in a decade, be either pleasantly surprised or modestly disappointed, but not the type of thing you should look at every day. Tesla investors learned that's a really volatile game.
1: SpaceX is allowing 30% of its shares to go to retail investors. That's more than usual for an IPO like this. It means that everyday traders can own more of the $2 trillion company, but they also take on more risk. A tent collapse amid a round of severe weather in rural Virginia last night has left one person dead and 22 others hurt. It's all happening outside East Lake Church in Bedford County. Acting Fire and Rescue Chief Abby Johnston speaking on WSET.
9: The folks that observed it that were on scene indicated that when the high winds came through, very quickly the tent just catastrophically failed.
1: The large tent event was up for a 20th anniversary celebration at the church, capacity 1,500 there. Johnston says the tent was properly secured. New Yorkers are preparing for gridlock as soccer fans make their way to the World Cup match between Brazil and Morocco today in New Jersey. I'm Mike Dabusky, ABC News.
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16: Master Gardener Ellie Lightfoot.
15: Yeah, it's been a couple of months. April.
16: Just two.
15: Yeah, I know. 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
16: That was fun. It does feel like forever at this time of year because so much happens from day to day.
15: From month to month. Every time we get on the radio, yeah. It's always something new. Well, let's just talk about ourselves for a second here. This is Master Gardener and Friends on KNCO. 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
16: Mm-hmm.
15: So give us a call with your questions or your joys. We're happy to listen to people brag about their gardens right now, and we're here to help you with some garden questions. So if you'd like to give us a call, 530-477-5626.
16: Or if you'd like, you can text us at 530-913-4685.
15: We're here. We've got all the devices.
16: Yes.
15: The ones that are muted are muted, and the ones that are not, we're here for you.
16: They'll ring. They'll tell us you're there.
15: So, Ellie, we normally start our radio program with what's going on in your garden, but today we're going to do a twist.
16: Yes.
15: What's not going on? So we thought briefly as we were getting ready this morning that normally we talk about what's going on and what we're doing, but we also just realized, like, sometimes things get in the way.
16: There's so much that needs
15: gardening,
16: done.
15: And so we thought we'd spend a little bit of time talking about what's not happening in the garden.
16: Well,
15: and why?
16: In my garden, I am a clear example of succession planting
15: mm-hmm.
16: by bed,
15: because
16: I only got two prepped enough to put anything in.
15: Mm-hmm.
16: This is the year we shovel the paths back into the beds,
15: nice.
16: Raise them up instead of carting in something new. I just took all of that wonderful soil I made in the paths with my sheet mulching
15: mm-hmm.
16: and my grass clippings and shoveled it right back into the bed.
15: That's
16: which
15: so
16: was
15: awesome.
16: Way more work than I thought it was going to be. So I only have two beds that are ready. I have two more. One's halfway ready. The other one I haven't even started on. So, you know, in the next few weeks, they'll be getting ready and I'll be planting my succession into them.
15: So are you successioning the entire thing that you grow in each one? So you've got a tomato, a zucchini, a da-da-da-da-da in one bed, and then 2 weeks later you're going to do the same thing, or
16: it's,
15: sort of, or a combination of all the above?
16: It's kind of like that. If you think back to Container Garden where they talk about thrillers and spillers and fillers,
15: mm-hmm.
16: I'm planting that way this year because the beds can't be as monocropped as I usually do them.
15: Uh-huh.
16: So, you know, there's a tomato in this one with a few peppers and a lot of herbs, and there's a zucchini in this. No, it isn't zucchini. It's some kind of squash. It's the mystery squash. I can't yep. leave a poor baby behind at the nursery when they don't know what it is. So it's a mystery squash, but that's the thriller. And then I plant around that with whatever I come up with. I did create 3 new boysenberry beds this year.
15: Yay,
16: those
15: for boysenberries.
16: Those are in, and I have cats. I have two cats, and I have neighbor cats. And this year, when I did that, the boysenberry beds, of course, I turned up the soil, which is perfect for anything that wants to dig. And I found those bamboo kind of accordion fencing, mm-hmm. trellising
15: things. Yeah.
16: Yeah. But I laid them flat on the beds. And the boysenberries are coming up through that, and it's keeping the cats out.
15: Oh, that's funny.
16: It is. It's like, okay, what do I have? Because I don't have time to run to the store for anything.
15: I always, when I think about that, people saying they have cats, and I immediately see the people that put the plastic forks.
16: Mm-hmm.
15: If you haven't heard about that, listeners, don't do it. It's plastic.
16: Yes.
15: Get bamboo skewers or something, but they essentially create a bed of nails so that the cats don't get in and dig around in them.
16: Yeah.
15: That's just...
16: Yeah, yeah. So those beds are going good, nice. And I'm going to do a lot of companion planting over the next year, mm-hmm. with a lot of perennial kind of things, because I have to water the bed anyways, so might as well share that water.
15: Just make sure you share the water with a plant that likes water as much as the other plant, because historically, I know I've told the story a zillion times about my garlic, thought I was going to do this, and I was trying to let my garlic come to life and water it less, mm-hmm. and then I was also trying to water tomatoes that wanted to come to life and water more. So,
16: oh yeah, yeah, yes, I am aware of that because of your story. So, even though I'd like lavender close by, mm-hmm. Actually, I am going to put lavender close by, but not in the bed, mm-hmm. because it brings in pollinators.
15: Right.
16: So, yeah,
15: nice.
16: Yeah.
15: So, but you were lamenting we're doing therapy this morning and trying
16: Thank you.
15: To what is not getting done and what is getting in the way. Like, do we have to make these decisions? So I'll give you an example. We're sitting here this morning in the prime hours of being in the garden.
16: Yes.
15: And we love being on the radio. We love hanging out together. But in the back of our minds, we both look like, oh, I just had like five more things I wanted to do today before it gets to be, you know, scorched earth hot. So unfortunately, life does get in the way of this time of year when we want to do the early morning gardening, the 6 to 8 or the 6 to 10 or the 8 to 10, whichever one is your fancy.
16: Yes, truly, we think that's a really good idea, yeah. until we get that cup of coffee.
15: Yep.
16: And that scone.
15: Yep.
16: that you made me.
15: this morning, hot, yeah. out of the oven.
16: Yeah. And it's like, okay, I just need another hour before it's too hot. But I'm in my second outfit today because I started.
15: Oh, good.
16: Yeah.
15: I'm in my second one, too, because I was baking. But
16: yeah.
15: So I noticed I was over at another master gardener's house and talking about things that don't get done, or we're just so panicked because it's time. We've got to have plants in the ground, or we're losing, yeah. our window is closing, except for succession planting, of course. And I noticed that this master gardener did the exact same thing that I did, in the interest of, I don't have enough time for this. So normally, if I have a tomato, mm-hmm. right now, you know, Elliot and I are journaling people. But I haven't really had time to be over journaling right now either, because I'm just trying to fill the garden and I'm also trying to harvest out things. So there's a lot of transition happening. And I noticed that I saw some black pots with white tape on them, with white labels on them, laying on their sides. And like somebody had just thrown them into the bed. And I realized that this master gardener and I had the same thing, which is just leave the pot here. I'll get back and label it when I can. Right. So I just thought it was really funny because here I thought it was just me. I told my husband, I said, don't clean up after me.
16: Yes.
15: In the beds. If you see a pot laying on its side, leave it, mm-hmm. because some of them don't come with tags. You know, if you bought them from from the plant sale or from a local person like Paradale Farm, you know, who had a little whatever, and they have their tape on the outside of the actual pot, I'd still need to get to it. So there was, I was growing pots and plants right next to each other. So I decided this week, this one of the things I don't have time for is getting my garden map updated.
16: Oh, yeah.
15: Because it's a mishmash of me just scratching down three letters and knowing that it's TOM is tomato and ORN is orange or whatever.
16: SQO is squash, orange.
15: Yep. Or all of my beans, there's going to be bean B and bean R, runner's bush, whatever.
16: Yeah.
15: So I committed yesterday to not putting my fingers in the soil and to going out and picking up all those black pots and labeling my map, which is now so much better. But those are the things that just don't get done because, yeah. you know, you're gardening or you're, you know, living your life, or we're thinking about taking a break already. We'll come back and talk about things aren't getting done.
16: Oh, we are.
15: Our engineer is telling us. I know, because we're just gabbing about it. We're going to take a little break here, but if you want to call us, please do 530-477-5626.
16: Or you can send us a question by text at 530-913-4685.
15: We'll be right back.

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6: Welcome back to Master Gardener and Friends. I'm Master Gardener Tale Mistron, and I'm here today with
7: Master Gardener Ellie Lightfoot.
6: Yep. So we're starting in reverse today. We're talking about what's not getting done instead of what's getting done. So, yeah, and then we were talking on the break about how sometimes you have an expectation for your garden, especially if it's this time of year and you're going to have a barbecue or you're having friends over or family or something, and you want everything to be perfect if you're like me and probably like Ellie and like anybody else who has a garden. You want it to be the best you can. And again, I can also speak for another master gardener who had an event at her house, and I said, these people are going to be so overwhelmed with the beauty that you already have. They're not going to notice that you haven't deadheaded your fill in the blank.
7: Yeah.
6: Whatever. I mean, it's, you know who I'm talking about. So overwhelming that she has so much beauty, so many

0: that needs to get done in the cool of the day. We feel you.
1: I think we're done with the cool of the day.
0: Yeah.
1: It's warm out there.
0: When I went to bed last night, it was 84 outside at my house. 84.
1: Yeah.
0: I mean, 84 during the day is enough.
1: Mm-hmm.
0: Yeah.
1: Yeah.
0: So. But everybody got a little extra water yesterday. That's the other thing. We can move into watering. That's something that you have to fit into your schedule this time of year, is a little extra watering and mulching
1: mm-hmm.
0: and containing all that.
1: And I wouldn't actually say you have to water more. You have to check for watering more because, as an example, I sheet mulched my blueberries with pine wood chips this year
0: mm-hmm.
1: and cardboard. And I routinely, in the past, have left, after I'm done with my hand watering, I connect the hose to the hose from the spigot to the drip hose that mm-hmm. runs under the cardboard. I just automatically hook it up once a week and let it do its thing. And so this year I went, okay, I'm going to follow my own advice. So I pushed back the cardboard and the wood chips to see what was going on underneath there. And although it wasn't soggy, when I dug down 3 to 4 inches, the soil was cool and it was moist enough that blueberries would be very happy.
0: Oh, nice.
1: And it's like, okay, that means I don't have to water this. That means I can put that water on something else. And I'm very conscientious these days where my water goes.
0: Mm-hmm. As we all are.
1: Yeah. Yeah. It's a big party on that subject.
0: Exactly.
1: So I would say that it's important for you to go out and check those things you think might need watering, because this is when you water.
0: Mm-hmm.
1: Go out and see what's going on under all that mulch. It might be doing its job.
0: Yeah. I think for me, because I get busy sometimes, you know, water, I have a lot of things that are on automatic, but there are some things that have to be hand watered.
1: Mm-hmm.
0: And you miss a day at my house, and it's a big deal.
1: Mm-hmm.
0: So I wanted to be sure that everything had water all the way down.
1: Mm-hmm.
0: So I did a little extra. Just mm-hmm. gave them a little extra. Because, I mean, you know, I go out there in the morning and I check to make sure the irrigation actually went off. And then I come back in the afternoon and I'll be like, well, that whole top inch is just dry already. Mm-hmm. You know, which reminds me I need to mulch it or, you know, whatever.
1: Yeah.
0: But, yeah, it's, you know, the weather happens fast at my house now.
1: I
0: fast
1: bet it
0: and
1: does.
0: Furious. I mean, it was 97 or 98 yesterday, which is hot. Hot. And it's everything is on the west side. So it's, you know, anything that is hiding underneath something is super happy.
1: Yeah.
0: The canopies of the things that I've done this year are great. I think everybody probably who's listened to us over the last couple of years knows that I have my asparagus fence.
1: Mm-hmm.
0: Because when the asparagus yes. becomes the big fern, it creates this shaded niceness for my garden so that the end of the day, while that sun is just dropping very slowly and it's still 98 degrees, it gives shade.
1: Mm-hmm.
0: So I decided to reinforce it this year with sunflowers. And they're blooming. It's so fun. It's a big, big test. Mm-hmm. It's 30-foot bed. But the sunflowers are all popping. And I threw wildflower seed. And that's all popping. And a lot of it's tall. So we've got perfect stacked.
1: Wow. Yeah. Must be beautiful.
0: But underneath it, I'm like, I think I can probably sneak some cilantro in here.
1: You can try.
0: I can try because it is so moist and it's so cool at the base of all of these wildflowers and the sunflowers. I mean,
1: mm-hmm.
0: what have I got to lose?
1: Well, be observant of your sunflowers because there are some varieties that don't like companions.
0: This is a test.
1: Yeah.
0: This is a straight up test. So far, so good. We talk.
1: Mm-hmm.
0: We have like a little flower therapy session. It's like we got the sunflowers who, you know, they want to have their own space and sometimes they like to crush things. And then we have these wildflowers that are just like, I just want to be me.
1: Yeah.
0: And so I've thrown these two complete opposites into the same bed, made the best flower win. But I've noticed that maybe the sunflowers have scared them because that is a bed that I do not routinely do cover crop or anything in because it's just a flower bed.
1: Mm-hmm.
0: I shouldn't say just a flower bed. It's an important pollinator bed for my garden.
1: There you go.
0: But I don't do much with it in terms of, you know, I put compost in at the end of the season or something, but I don't actively try to keep it in the fertilization stage for food.
1: Mm-hmm.
0: And so this year, I mean, I have those plants I think are either frightened because they're so tall.
1: Mm.
0: I mean, and they are just growing straight up. and they're like standard attention.
1: The sunflowers or the wildflowers?

0: wildflowers.
1: The wildflowers are very tall.
0: Wow.
1: There's a lot of mustard in there, and it's as tall as the sunflowers. And I grow mustard all the time to eat, and I've never seen it do that. So,
0: what kind of sunflowers did you plant? Are they single stem or branching?
1: A mix of both.
0: Oh, okay.
1: Yeah. So we'll see.
0: Yeah.
1: Yeah. Pretty excited.
0: Yeah.
1: I'll show you some pictures on the break.
0: Okay.
1: So what's not getting done? What's getting in my way? Well, life, obviously. All the things that we do. A little bit of work, a little bit of the other work, and then...
0: Well, those cool hours in the morning are getting shorter and shorter.
1: I know.
0: My 6 o'clock...
1: And earlier and earlier.
0: Yeah, my 6 o'clock arrival doesn't allow me to get enough done. I'm going to have to be out there by like 5:15.
1: 5 with your headlamp. Oh, no, that's actually bright enough.
0: Mm-hmm.
1: Yeah.
0: I did have a friend who gardened at night.
1: We have a master gardener that does stuff at night, too.
0: Yeah.
1: Oh, no, she's an early morning person. She's a propagator.
0: Mm.
1: And she gets out there when it's dark in the morning with her headlamp and her neighbors. You know, she's bouncing all around the garden with her little cool bag.
0: Yes.
1: Collecting things to propagate.
0: I might have to do something like that.
1: We only go out at night when we're looking for tomato, you know what, those things that eat our plants.
0: Yeah.
1: Darn
0: hornworms.
1: Or if we forget to pluck something for dinner.
0: Yes.
1: Yeah. So I don't know that there's, well, we got the shade cloth going, irrigation's tippy-top shape, but it does take away from things, you know, and even my husband, he's, you know, trying to get ready to start a new project and has been building in his shop. And it's like, okay, well, we need to do this, but we don't need to do it at 4 p.m.
0: Mm-hmm.
1: So we both have to take a break, and it's hard. It's
0: yeah.
1: hard to pull yourself and decide what's important. But in the end, when you have that first tomato.
0: Oh, yeah. Okay, this was worth it. Yes.
1: It's totally.
0: Most definitely.
1: Totally, totally worth it.
0: I'm at the stage now where I look at the list, or I think about my list of to-dos, and I go, which one is creating the greatest amount of anxiety?
1: Mm-hmm.
0: I'm going to get that one off my list.
1: Yep. Yeah, they say sometimes the things that do create the most anxiety, this is becoming literally like a self-help show, but the things that create the most anxiety usually take 15 minutes to complete.
0: Yeah.
1: But you stare at it and you stare at it. In the midst of all of this, I'm harvesting and processing food like crazy. I've already done many half pints of jams. I've already gone through my boysenberry season, my blueberry season. The strawberries are ridiculous, and I try to process as soon as I have enough to make a batch. And so I'm in the midst of processing all this food, and that is my it takes more than 15 minutes, but staring at a bowl full of apricots right now is very stressful.
0: You get apricots?
1: I have someone who has apricots.
0: Oh, I was going to say.
1: I wish. There is somebody out on the ridge that grows apricots. The only person we've ever talked to, I think, on the radio. There's somebody out there who family grew them forever. I think we had a conversation maybe a year or so ago.
0: They have the weather for it.
1: They have the right weather for it. I wish. And I haven't tried. It's not that I haven't. I mean, my stone fruits do well. All my fruits do well. But
0: I have a volunteer that came up. So I'm thinking I might use it to learn espalier because it's more about the shape. It'd be great if it put out fruit, but if it didn't, I'd be okay with that because I'm still learning, you know, something.
1: Right. Espalier is so much fun.
0: It is. But, you know, I'm going to have to live there another 10 years.
1: And it creates space. It gives you more space.
0: Yeah.
1: Rather than a fully bloomed round tree.
0: It's going to start in a pot because I don't know where to put it.
1: Well, you find the right spot for it. Move it around until it finds its place.
0: That's right.
1: So, yeah. So even the processing of food. And it's early. It might be because I'm at a lower elevation. Obviously, I start way earlier.
0: Oh, yeah.
1: Yeah. I mean, I'm already done with so many things. And already have 8 or 9 different kinds of seeds that I've already got saved. And my black beans, my little black bean jar that I am growing for hard beans, dry beans. All the volunteer beans I had that came up this year were black beans. All of them. And they are crazy producing. So
0: are they bush or pole?
1: They are climbers.
0: Climbers.
1: Yeah. I've grown the bush ones. It's the Cherokee Trail of Tears. And very vigorous, and it puts out a lot of pods. But all the ones that popped up this year were volunteers.
0: Wow.
1: So I just kind of let it be. But those are almost spent, so I've had to do my succession bean planting.
0: Yes.
1: So every week I bring the driest pods in and fill the jar and get, you know, whatever. So. But those little things that take 15 minutes stare at you. Like, oh, these pods, I got to crack them open, and oh, you know, whatever.
0: I do... I take the, say, herb harvesting mm-hmm. or seed harvesting, mm-hmm. and I collect them in pillowcases mm-hmm. yep. that hang around my house in places where the air moves so they mm-hmm. can dry out, because I can do it so quickly.
1: Right.
0: And it can just sit there till I'm ready to process.
1: That's exactly where I have mine too. Oh mm-hmm. my goodness, it's almost time. It is time for another break.
0: Goodness.
1: When we come back, we're not going to be kvetching about our gardens. We're going to talk happy stuff.
0: Okay.
1: Are we done?
0: Yes.
1: With the therapy? Okay.
0: Yes, I'm done.
1: We're going to take a little break. If you'd like to give us a call or tell us what you're not doing in your garden before we switch off to happier things, 530-477-5626.
0: Or give us a text at 530-913-4685.
1: We'll be right back.

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3: 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I'm Master Gardener Talay Mistron, and I'm here with
4: Master Gardener Ellie Lightfoot.
3: Okay, we're going to bring the good juju. We're going to talk about the good things that are happening in the garden and forget about all the things that aren't getting done, because they're going to get done.
4: They'll get to the point where they don't need to get done anymore.
3: Right. And we're not going to fret about them.
4: Nope.
3: Yeah.
4: Nope. I'm living my best life. So why would I fret?
3: I am actually living my best garden life since 2023.
4: Oh, wow.
3: So I'm feeling pretty darn good about it, because we suffered a couple of knee injuries one year after the other. So our fall harvests and our winter over whatever. And now I'm back.
4: Mm-hmm.
3: I'm back.
4: It's nice.
3: It is really, really, really nice. We were talking about other things that you do with our garden, like processing food and whatnot. And Ellie, you were saying something about creating sauces out of excesses in your garden.
4: I wanted to have more control over what was in the sauces and the dressings that I was using.
3: Mm-hmm.
4: So when I have an abundance, like right now it's lemon balm. There's mm-hmm. a lot of that. There's a lot of oregano.
3: Mm-hmm.
4: So the two things I'm trying to perfect, or at least find a workflow that works for me, are sauces like pesto.
3: Mm-hmm.
4: So I'm testing a lemon balm pesto.
3: That sounds so good.
4: Doesn't it?
3: It does.
4: The idea is that any place you want a citrusy kind of lemony, mm-hmm. you would use this pesto. You know, it's all about what kind of nuts and what kind of cheese you add.
3: Mm-hmm. So because they do impart different flavors they have different flavor profiles.
4: They do. So there'll be some experimenting there.
3: Oh, that's fun.
4: It will be fun. The other thing that I'm working on is herb salts.
3: Mm-hmm.
4: So the lemon balm and the oregano and the thyme is all coming in. I mean, now is the time you should...
3: No pun intended.
4: Right. You should be harvesting it because the fresh, the spring green leaves are ready.
3: Mm-hmm.
4: And to utilize them somewhere. And even if you can't use them somewhere in your kitchen, if you cut them off now, maybe I throw mine down in the path, so every time I walk on them, I smell them.
3: Mm-hmm.
4: It will allow the plant to regenerate really nice green mm-hmm. leaves, and mm-hmm. then you can harvest in another 3 weeks.
3: Absolutely. So. Another place to toss things, too, is just right in the bed, because there are a lot of pests that don't like smells that are like essential oil smells.
4: Mm-hmm.
3: So peppermint is like a lot of pests do not like the smell of peppermint.
4: Mm-hmm.
3: excuse me. Basil flowers especially.
4: Mm.
3: So when I'm pinching my flowers, I just drop them in another bed so that the bugs are kind of offended.
4: Yeah. So rude. They're so rude.
3: Nice pesto.
4: Yeah.
3: So. I asked you if you had nettles, and you don't have nettles because that makes a really good pesto.
4: Yeah. It is a challenge for me to have nettles in my yard because I have no trees. I mean, I don't have any deep shade. And so putting nettles somewhere is going to take some serious consideration and finding the right kind of shade and making sure it gets a lot of water. I like the idea that nettles will just pop up where they want to grow, and then I can harvest them and, I don't know, collect their seeds or their roots or something and put them wherever I want them to be. But in my home life, there's no place that they want to grow yet.
3: Mine either.
4: So, but I don't think the deer eat them. So maybe I should grow them in the front yard.
3: I grow them in pots.
4: Yeah, the front yard is north facing mm-hmm. and has a number of trees. And it just occurred to me I could pot them up and put them like next to the lawn sprinkler or something and let that take care of it.
3: Uh-huh. And then when they seed, they can just fall out.
4: And populate in the
3: I have them in like 15-gallon big pots.
4: Pots, yeah.
3: And they reseed in there, mm-hmm. but the ones that fall out never grow in the ground. So it's just not a hostile environment, I suppose, where they are.
4: What kind of soil do they need?
3: Whatever's in the pot.
4: Cool. Okay.
3: I didn't do anything special.
4: Well, next time
3: but they do make good pesto.
4: Mm-hmm.
3: And biscuits and all kinds of...
4: I used to have a farmer that had a farm stand at mm-hmm. the farm, on-farm farm stand, and I would get nettles from them.
3: Oh, nice.
4: So it never crossed my mind that I needed to work too hard to get nettles growing in my property, and then the farm turned over to someone else and they do it differently, and so now I got to find a new form of nettles.
3: Once in a while, First Rain Farm,
4: yeah,
3: we'll harvest, and they'll keep your eye on social media.
4: Okay.
3: I've bought from them before.
4: Okay.
3: Giant bags of it.
4: Yeah.
3: Because I just can never get enough. It's great for allergies.
4: Yeah.
3: Oddly enough. But I grow mine in big pots, and I let them reseed in the big pots, and so the pots are very bushy.
4: Mm-hmm.
3: But I would love to be able to have a patch like everybody else does.
4: Mm-hmm.
3: Like, oh, yeah, go ahead out to the back 40 and grab some nettles. Another thing in the garden that makes really good pesto is garlic scapes.
4: Oh, and yes.
3: So if you have planted garlic in Nevada County.
4: The hardneck.
3: If you planted any garlic, or the harvesting time is upon us pretty much, especially with this heat.
4: Mm-hmm.
3: So we should be getting close to harvesting. And if you have what is known as a scape, it is a flower that is coming out from your hardneck garlic, which mm-hmm. will come out as a hard shoot with a little flower bulb at the end. You want to wait until they curl at least one full horseshoe loop. Then they're coming up and they're straight. You don't want to take them off then, but you want to at least allow them to get up and make one circle, because they will actually make a full circle if you let them go that far. But once, let them at least get to the point of curling
4: mm-hmm.
3: one time. And then cut them off so that the energy goes back to the garlic bulb and not to the flower. Garlic scapes are fabulous. You can find them in like the co-op stores and things like that. But they are great just fried in like Asian foods, but they make the best pesto if you like garlic.
4: Yes.
3: Mm-hmm.
4: But I understand I can make garlic pesto out of garlic bulbs.
3: Of course.
4: Yeah. Which is what I would do when I had garlic that didn't cure right.
3: Mm-hmm.
4: I have no scapes. Obviously, I planted soft neck mm-hmm. which means their shelf life is going to be minimal.
3: Mm-hmm.
4: So, you know, I'm going to do that, freeze it, chop it and freeze it. And
3: that's how I do it.
4: And I thought I could make garlic pesto mm-hmm. and freeze that.
3: Mm.
4: You know, I found those cute little silicone square
3: mm-hmm.
4: ice cubes. Cubes that are only like a teaspoon or a tablespoon or uh-huh. something like that.
3: Yep.
4: I'm really excited.
3: That's how we take ours to the next level because we can't store it that long.
4: Yeah.
3: So if you grow a couple hundred heads, whole heads of garlic, we do it that way. We pulse it and put it in tablespoon sizes, flash freeze it, keep it in a Ziploc bag.
4: Yes.
3: Or a container. And then anytime you need garlic for something.
4: Yeah. So
3: I noticed this year some it was way too much. Essentially, it's like 4 big cloves of garlic in a tablespoon.
4: Mm-hmm.
3: So I think this year I'm going to do some smaller ones. Because like a salad dressing
4: mm-hmm.
3: doesn't need 4 whole cloves of garlic. I mean, yeah. In my house, if it asks for 1, you get 2. So why not have 4? Because we like garlic a lot. But it definitely... It definitely is something that we have to process. Well, we have a caller this morning. Good morning, Liz.
4: Good morning, Liz.
5: Good morning. I just turned the radio on and I heard you talking about nettles. And I was wondering if that was stinging nettles.
3: Stinging nettles, yes. We are talking about nettles. Do you have a bunch at your house?
5: No, actually, I don't. I'm from England and I would love some. And I have a lot of dock leaves growing. Uh-huh. Which you rub on if you get stung by the nettle,
3: mm-hmm.
5: but no nettle. So where would I get them?
3: Well, there are places that sell plants, which is basically where you could start, or you could start them from seed. Although I found it's not as easy as I'd like starting them from plants and letting the plants go to seed and letting that go to work. So if you caught what I was saying, I grow mine in very big pots and I let them reseed back into the pot so more plants come up. So it's more like a little... full pot
5: right.
3: full of nettles yeah. because I haven't found a place yeah. where they grow well on my property.
4: Right.
5: Okay. Mm-hmm. Okay. Yes. I would have to put them in a pot because I'm on bedrock. So, okay.
4: Oh, yes.
5: I will start with White Brothers and go from there and see if I can find some.
3: Actually, the farmer's market, it's still open. The Nevada City Farmer's Market, if you have time to right. go there, there's a couple of plant purveyors there that I know have them.
4: Mm-hmm.
3: And right. Peaceful Valley will likely have them, and also Briar Patch.
5: Oh, great.
3: Mm-hmm.
5: Great. Brilliant. Thank you very much.
3: All right. Thanks so much for your call. Have a wonderful weekend.
5: Okay. Thank you. Bye-bye.
4: Bye, Liz.
3: Yeah.
4: Nice.
3: Nettles. Yeah. So pesto, nettles, scapes.
4: Yeah.
3: So that enhances your sauces.
4: It does.
3: Things that come out of the garden.
4: And it allows me to cook more. Because I can do potatoes with some kind of pesto on it. And
3: right.
4: I'm encouraged to cook because in the heat, I don't like to cook.
3: Right.
4: It's just me. I don't want to heat the house up
3: right.
4: to cook potatoes.
3: Mm-hmm.
4: So the fact that there'd be a really nice sauce to put on it will encourage me.
3: That's awesome.
4: It just occurred to me that I have some recipe. I'll have to go and find it for an herb butter.
3: Mm-hmm.
4: That would be really good. I have herbs out there. Let's see if we can put it in butter. Kind of thing.
3: You can.
4: Yeah.
3: And the more the merrier, as far as I'm concerned.
4: I can freeze that too.
3: Yes.
4: Yes.
3: Absolutely.
4: Yes.
3: Absolutely. That's great. Well,
4: yeah.
3: Other things we were talking about during the break too that you can use from your garden to enhance your sauces are like your citrus peels.
4: Oh, yes.
3: And other things like that. We're going to take a little break here. And when we come back, I will hopefully have a clear throat and we'll continue talking about how to enhance your dinner plate
4: yeah.
3: with your garden.
4: With your garden.
3: Yep. All right, we're going to take a little break. If you want to call us, like Liz did, 530-477-5626.
4: Or you can text us at 530-913-4685.
3: We'll be right back.
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3: Welcome back to Master Gardener and Friends. I'm Master Gardener Tale Mistron.
4: And I'm Master Gardener Ellie Lightfoot.
3: We're talking about food. And gardening.
4: Yeah.
3: Yep. Yep. So we're talking about savory jellies.
4: Yeah.
3: There's so many things you can make from the garden that aren't necessarily, oh yes, of course, your tomatoes and all of those wonderful things that happen, and there's chutneys and that. But I am 100% with you on the everything you can use, especially if you grow a lot of herbs.
4: Yeah.
3: Besides saving them for future use just as a dried herb.
4: Mm-hmm.
3: But, you know, goddess dressing. Get all your herbs together, mush them all up, make your goddess dressing.
4: Yeah.
3: If you want to. You had asked me if I make mint jelly.
4: Yes.
3: And yes. You can make mint jelly.
4: Mm-hmm.
3: And so, but if you want to get into savory ones, like pepper or jelly, it's still going to be sweet. But can we make something that's like an herb, like a sage jelly? That sounds good.
4: Yeah. I love the smell of sage.
3: I do too.
4: Yeah.
3: I think we can.
4: That would be an experiment.
3: Yeah.
4: It's kind of like, okay, the sage is ready to harvest. What else is ready to harvest? And can I put them together?
3: Oh. My gosh, there's so much ready to harvest.
4: But
3: sage is definitely one of them. I had mentioned to you oranges, marmalade, orange peel that you can freeze because it works great if you freeze it, candied orange peel.
4: Mm-hmm.
3: But then I like to, if I really have that abundance, dry it and pulse it down to a powder and then put it some sugar or leave it plain and put it in your, it's something that you want citrus flavoring. Because it's going to be bitter, right? Because, you know, the orange peel is not necessarily, it's bitter.
4: Mm-hmm.
3: But if you want the essence of the orange, in something, or you can mix it with sugar and make it a drink rim or something like that.
4: Ooh.
3: So lemons, limes, oranges on a mocktail.
4: Yeah.
3: And the one I had mentioned to you was cucumbers.
4: Mm-hmm.
3: If you're the kind of person that peels the skins off your cucumbers, those dried and pulsed makes the best addition to any kind of creamy salad dressing or dipping a dip.
4: Oh, that cucumber dill one we see in the market all the time.
3: Right. Yeah. And you just take those peels, wash your cucumbers really good, take the peels, dehydrate them, pulse them. And that's a project you don't have to do all at once. Once it's dehydrated, you can put them in a container. And then when you have a minute, you want to sit down with your spice grinder,
4: mm-hmm.
3: grind everything up.
4: Yeah.
3: Yeah. I have jars of lemongrass powder and cucumber powder and anything. It doesn't matter. Spinach powder, tomato powder.
4: Mm-hmm.
3: When my friend wanted her tomatoes blanched, she had a ton of them and wanted them. She wanted no skins for her, whatever she was making. So I said, well, I'll do it at my house if I can keep the skins. And I dehydrated all the skins and I made tomato powder. And it's great for stew. A little tablespoon.
4: I have done that in the past. I do red powder and I do green powder.
3: Mm-hmm.
4: But the red powder made a really excellent tomato juice.
3: Ooh.
4: Which then led to Bloody Marys on a Sunday.
3: Nice.
4: Yeah.
3: All right then.
4: You know?
3: Because so the garden is more than just the tomatoes and zucchini we grow in the summer.
4: Yeah. I think it is. I just have to think further outside the box.
3: Mm-hmm.
4: And for me, it's about finding those applications that fit into my lifestyle. Like the cucumbers, peel them, dry them, let them sit till I have the moment to grind them.
3: Mm-hmm.
4: Any of those workflow that is you do this first and then you do this and then you do this and then you do this. And that has to happen in an afternoon or a Sunday. Sorry, not going to happen.
3: It's a non-negotiable.
4: Yeah, can't do that. Can't dedicate that kind of time. Unless I make it a family thing and I invite the youngsters over.
3: It's a great rainy day project in the fall when we get those first rains.
4: Yeah.
3: Then you pull out the spice grinder and you grind everything up, especially if you want that taste of summer, you know, and you want to have mm-hmm. some kind of a sauce or something, and then you can bring all those back.
4: Yes.
3: Yeah. There's a lot of fun things to do.
4: Yeah.
3: With your garden excesses. So that's those projects that keep us awake at night. I take 15 minutes here and 15 minutes there.
4: Yeah. Yep. But it's all about finding the ones that fit into my lifestyle.
3: Mm-hmm. And then there's fertilizing. When you're all done, don't forget to fertilize
4: your
3: plants.
4: That's a really good segue. One of the fertilizers I'm trying right now as I'm weeding,
3: mm-hmm.
4: I'm putting it in a bucket of water.
3: Mm.
4: And as it ferments and distills and make itself like kind of like a tea, but it's not. Well, in this weather, it would be hot water. But, you know, it becomes this stinky mess, which is fermented weeds. And all of those weeds pulled nutrients out of the soil mm-hmm. that my plant could have had if I had plucked that weed sooner. And then I just pour it back on.
3: That's so great.
4: So that's how I'm fertilizing.
3: My
4: right
3: chickens
4: now.
3: Like weeds too much.
4: Oh, yeah.
3: They definitely like the weeds with the clumps at the end.
4: Yes. Yes, yeah. Anything with a clump does go to the chicken coop.
3: Yeah, they do enjoy that.
4: When I weed, I have this lineup of buckets. This one goes to compost, and this one goes to chickens, one goes to the chopper shredder thing.
3: Chipper? The chopper shredder.
4: Yeah, it's a shredder. Shreds leaves, so it's not strong enough to do anything more than a big twig kind of thing.
3: Oh, got it.
4: Yeah, so it's more of a shredder, mm-hmm. shreds leaves and things like that.
3: That's the other nice thing about my wildflower experiment, too. I don't have any weeds because everything is just shadowing that ground mm-hmm. so lovely. It is quite nice. It's a fun experiment. I've always enjoyed gardening, but this year I feel like we're back. So I'm really enjoying it. But I have 15-minute projects that need to be done. I have my chamomile that has to be harvested
4: mm-hmm.
3: so that I can put in more beans.
4: Mm.
3: Succession.
4: Yes.
3: My next succession of bush beans.
4: Yes. Yeah.
3: It's a never-ending cycle.
4: And there's so much to learn now as the weather changes, mm-hmm. as the climate causes change, and we have to figure out how it works in mm-hmm. our gardens.
3: Mm-hmm.
4: Might not work like last year.
3: No, it doesn't work like 7 years, 6 years ago when I put my garden in.
4: Yeah.
3: When I didn't have a shade cloth the first year.
4: And that's where that 15-minute walk in the morning,
3: mm-hmm.
4: just to observe what's going on, is mm-hmm. going to serve really well. Because you'll see issues as they begin mm-hmm. and not when they're in full throttle.
3: Right. So. Yeah, definitely. I I have to, you know, I'm always aware of like where the sun is and how it's going to affect different things. And that's a part of it too. It's like, what does it look like now? Like there's my neighbor's tree, which is, or my tree, and the sun shines through a couple little holes onto a gigantic boulder, house-sized boulder that I have on my property. And these two little bright lights show up in the morning, and it's just so fun to follow them. You know, like at one point they'll disappear, obviously. But it's fun to follow those little things to see how all that morning sun, then I have my shade cloth, and then I block the afternoon with my plants. And every year I feel like every year I'm building shade. That's what I've been doing every year, is creating more shade. My fig trees, I took them back so severely this year, more than I have my dwarf fig trees, more than I have ever. And they came back with a vengeance.
4: Yes.
3: And have created beautiful shade.
4: That's a big hold my beer moment.
3: Totally. My plum tree, same thing. My plum tree was supposed to be a dwarf and it wasn't. If I had let it go, I'd have to take it out of the garden because it's too big. But it literally, we took it back severely and it gave us the most incredible plums this year. Biggest, darkest, most lovely.
4: Nice.
3: So, but the figs created this wonderful little shade area that I never had. One, I can hide from the sun for a minute under it. And two, I can put some things that I have in pots. I can keep them there. And they get a little extra water from the beds, you know, like whatever comes out.
4: Oh, in the shade of the fig.
3: In the shade of the fig tree. Yeah. So it's been a...
4: I have a persimmon that does that for me.
3: Do you?
4: Yeah, because I prune it every other year. So it's not unruly. It's a little wide, and the fruit brings things down to the ground, but there's shade underneath
3: it. That's what happened to it. So my limbo skills are amazing now, because I have to, I'm not willing to take off those bottom branches until I'm done eating the fruit on them.
4: Yes.
3: Like I'm just, you know, as if I needed 40 more figs. I do.
4: Yeah.
3: I do.
4: Yes.
3: But I'm waiting, and then I'll take those off, and then I'll be able to not have to limbo through. But that one section, there's no other way to get the garden hose except to throw it under there and then walk all the way around to the other side. So just work on my limbo skills while I'm aging in my garden.
4: Yes. Well, you know, on my property also, building shade is important. It is a pastime. It's like, one more tree. How come this apple tree so little? This year, the apple tree so little because the deer broke in and that was the first thing it found.
3: Oh.
4: Yeah.
3: Darn it.
4: Yeah. So it survived. And it lost its blooms in one of those weather events. So it's just all about putting green leaves out now and feeding it. And
3: we've been adding shade trees to our property, given the fact that we never know what's going to happen with an oak tree. And we have so many very, very old oaks that survived the 49er fire that you never know from when you think they're fine and then they're not. So we're anticipating, you know, things like that by doing faster growing trees and trying to create the shade that the property is going to need. We just can't be denuded.
4: Right.
3: Facing that west.
4: Yeah.
3: Yeah.
4: And you're considering fire protection, it's kind of like the cooler ground is more comfortable. And I don't know the math there.
3: Huh. All right.
4: Guess what?
3: It's time for the long break. It's time for the stretch.
4: Yeah.
3: Nice. All right. Well, thank you so much for listening to us this first hour. Thanks to Liz for giving us a little jingle. We're going to take a long break, and we're going to come back and talk to you more about gardens, maybe some pollinators or things that are happening in the community.
4: Yes.
3: So if you want to call us, 477-5626, or
4: you can text us at 530-913-4685.
3: Grab a cup of coffee. We'll be right back.

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1: From ABC News, I'm Mike Dubusky. The U.S. and Iran are inching towards peace, with both sides potentially signing a memorandum of understanding in the coming days. ABC News senior White House correspondent Selena Wang has what this new agreement entails.
2: The senior administration official says if Iran holds up their end of the bargain, they'll get relief from crushing economic pressure and reintegrate into the global economy. Trump says Iran will promise never to build or obtain a nuclear weapon, but that promise is not new. In fact, it was in the very first paragraph of the nuclear deal negotiated under President Obama, a deal that Trump tore up and still repeatedly criticizes to this day. Selena Wang, ABC News, the White House.
1: Questions remain around timing, however, with President Trump saying a signing is scheduled for tomorrow, but an Iranian foreign ministry spokesperson saying earlier today that it will not be tomorrow. The Trump administration says the president's name has been removed from the Kennedy Center in Washington in compliance with multiple rulings. Here's ABC News national correspondent Stephen Portnoy.
3: Staffers of the Kennedy Center, of the National Symphony Orchestra, are basically all in limbo right now. The Washington National Opera is suing, claiming the Kennedy Center owes that company millions of dollars. So it's very much unclear what's going to happen next. But what we seem to be able to say today is that it's no longer the Trump Kennedy Center.
1: Cleanup efforts are underway across the Midwest today. Officials say more than 200 buildings were damaged in just one town, Maryville, in northern Indiana. Diamond Harrison lives there.
4: We have a lot of elder people on the block and a lot of people that live by themselves, but we came together as a community at the end of the night. Everybody was safe, but it definitely, it affected each one of us.
1: The National Weather Service confirms 7 tornadoes touched down in that region as well. 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
1: The UFC event on the South Lawn of the White House will move forward tomorrow after a judge tossed out a lawsuit looking to stop those fights from happening. ABC's Olivia Rubin has more.
8: A weekend full of events will kick off with the main event on Sunday night, when the White House says about 4,000 private guests will watch a series of matches. They say more than 100,000 eager viewers are set to watch nearby from the Ellipse. Now, this unprecedented event is put on by UFC and Dana White, a longtime friend and political supporter of the president, to the tune of $60 million. President Trump says it's totally free, but it's not clear how much it's costing taxpayers and security.
1: Weigh-ins have been happening at the Lincoln Memorial. World Cup fever spreads after an early victory for Team USA, beating Paraguay 4-1 in Los Angeles yesterday. ABC's Christiane Cordero.
9: The Americans are here.
10: Team USA is flying high at the top of the group. More than 70,000 soccer fans packing SoFi Stadium to witness the first men's World Cup match on U.S. soil in 32 years.
1: Team USA takes on Australia next week. Meanwhile, later today marks the first match on the East Coast, with Brazil playing Morocco in New Jersey. Game 5 of the NBA Finals tips off tonight in San Antonio. The New York Knicks are one win away from their first title in 53 years, leading the Spurs 3-1. I'm Mike Dubusky, ABC News.
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15: Welcome back to Master Gardener and Friends. I'm Master Gardener Tale Mistron, and I'm here today with
16: Master Gardener Ellie Lightfoot.
15: All right, we're still talking about food.
16: Garden, yes.
15: Garden food.
16: Yeah.
15: Pests in the garden. Last weekend, we can talk about workshops for a minute. If you're listening to us, you're missing a really great workshop on part of our native plant series.
16: Yes.
15: Is today, and gardening for wildlife and pollinators, birds.
16: Yeah, wildlife, as in deer.
15: We're not feeding them.
16: No, never. No, we are not.
15: But last week, Kevin did a really great workshop on IPM and pests and tree pests.
16: Yes.
15: And if anybody saw the advertisement or the social media post, and you saw this wonderful branch that had been completely demolished by those worms that I found at only one on my plum tree. Last 2 years ago, it decimated my plum tree after the plum fact, but I wasn't paying attention to the tops. And all of a sudden I went out there and all I had was sticks and those little tent worms or whatever.
16: Oh, yes.
15: Got in there. And
16: yeah.
15: Well, this year it was at my shoulder height and I caught it. So I cut the branch off and then I immediately took a photo because you never know when you're going to need stuff like that.
16: That's right.
15: So I don't know, what kind of pests do we have right now, garden-wise?
16: Well, I'm sure anyone who has a stone fruit tree would have borers.
15: Mm-hmm.
16: I have a volunteer peach tree that sometimes does fabulous and some years whimpers along.
15: Mm.
16: But it's picked its space, so we have to deal with what it has. Mm-hmm. It has to compete with an elderberry. But all the fruit that is on it has little tiny droplets, sappy kind of droplets on it. So something is boring into the fruit.
15: Oh.
16: And it's in this really weird place. And I always have to remind myself to spray it in the off season.
15: Mm-hmm.
16: It often only gets one spraying a year because...
15: One spray better than no spray.
16: Yes. Yes, it is. But it doesn't get enough, and so it suffers every year for that. So
15: right.
16: I'm thinking of doing a harsh cutback.
15: That's what I did with my peach.
16: Yeah.
15: My dwarf peach. And it's putting out less fruit, but I'm holding out for large.
16: Yes.
15: I'm holding out for large. I spray mine 2 and 3 times.
16: Mm-hmm.
15: I still get peach leaf curl.
16: Yeah.
15: Right when it first starts, then it all drops,
16: mm-hmm.
15: and then I never see it again. So I really don't even fret about it anymore, because it's like no matter what I do, I get it.
16: Mm-hmm.
15: But it's always in the first leaves; they always fall off, or I take them off,
16: mm-hmm.
15: and then I might have one or two leaves that pop up that are, you know, the ones that are going to stay, and I'll just take those off. So I really never worry about it, and I haven't had that, but I do have the bean borer early, and it's.
16: Bean.
15: Are my beans?
16: Oh, yes.
15: Yeah.
16: Yeah.
15: I do have that little guy.
16: Mm-hmm.
15: And it's all in my volunteers.
16: Hmm.
15: My volunteer black bean.
16: Interesting.
15: And I don't usually have it this early. Usually it's like a...
16: So what do you do about that?
15: Nothing.
16: Oh.
15: Try to stay ahead of it.
16: Okay. So.
15: What do you do? What do you recommend?
16: Well, I was going backwards because the bean borer is a worm, which means it has a parent. So what does the parent look like?
15: I don't know. We should consult the Integrated Pest Management.
16: Yeah, because I think
15: website.
16: Preventative is something that works when you're dealing with a borer. You know, get to the parent before they have offspring that bore, because once they're deep in your bean, you can't do much to kill it. You just harvest that bean and throw it in the fire.
15: Exactly.
16: Kind of thing. So I'm thinking I need something that takes care of the parent so that they aren't laying.
15: Yes, where are they? Why are they there?
16: Yeah, what attracts them to your bean? It's kind of like that butterfly that lays
15: the wasp that lays the eggs in the back of the tomato hornworm.
16: No, no, I was thinking the butterfly that lays those lays eggs and has those reddish worms that you find on passion fruit vine.
15: I have not seen that.
16: Oh, I had it 1 year and it ate the leaves. It doesn't, there was only three of them and it didn't defoliate the whole thing. So the vine survived and it doesn't touch the fruit. And it's supposed to make this really great butterfly and it is not coming to mind. So I can't even tell you that.
15: It might.
16: It might, yeah. Yeah, I got another hour, right?
15: Right, exactly. Yeah, I think it's the only pesty pest so far that I'm experiencing. I mean, I have those harlequin beetles, you know, they're everywhere.
16: It's interesting, yes. The first year I encountered the Japanese ones that are shiny, shiny iridescent, they were so beautiful, and they were just on weeds in the food forest, and it's like, oh, that's interesting. And that was the death of me. I'm still recovering because they ate every last leaf on my St. John's wort.
15: Oh.
16: The kind I'm growing for medicine.
15: Mm-hmm.
16: Kind of stuff. Oils. And so I have learned that when I see beetles and bugs, unless I can identify it as a good insect, it goes in my bug bucket. I have a bucket and I put the hose in it when I let it drain after I turn it off, so the hose doesn't have water in it. So that's how the bug bucket gets full. But I can pick it up and take it over to wherever the beetles are and I hold it underneath. And then I just, in most cases, I just hover my hand around the beetle and they drop down
15: right
16: because
15: it.
16: They're trying to get away from me. I'm very attentive to that this year. In the past, I have not been so much. So hopefully that will help.
15: I follow somebody on Instagram, Holfed Homestead, fabulous website, fabulous site. They do and homestead everything. They grow, process, freeze, never even known them to go to a store, have their fruit shipped in, so on and so forth. And Carl, the husband, is always really coming up with really great ideas. Yesterday I was watching him with the squash bugs. He uses the vacuum cleaner.
16: Oh yeah.
15: He goes out with the handheld. And gets all the, he was on the pumpkins and he was vacuuming up all the squash bugs and then he dumped them out and then took the torch to them.
16: Ah.
15: Permanent. I'm like, well, we can't do that half here in Nevada County.
16: No.
15: No fires.
16: No fires.
15: Yeah.
16: But your chickens or your bug bucket full of water and soap.
15: Too fast. The bug bucket for sure. But I love the idea of the little mini handheld vacuum where he's out there.
16: Yeah.
15: Just, you know, I saw it go by and I thought, oh, Carl.
16: So I think I'm educating myself, or no, training myself to do the three prongs of a bug that I don't want. So obviously we see the beetles or the bugs. That's the parent. Then there's going to be eggs somewhere. So now I have to learn to identify the eggs and know where they are so I can look for them. And the third stage would be, you know, the immature wormy like kind of things, and I have to be able to identify that,
15: the whole life cycle of it.
16: Yeah, because if I get the adults, then I don't have to deal with those other two.
15: Right.
16: So I'm working to identify the bugs I have in my yard this year. I've ignored it for a couple years, so they've either run their course now and they just permanently moved in, and I have my work cut out for me, or they are new and attracted to me now being back in the garden mm-hmm. and planting more mm-hmm. for them to eat. So that's my goal over the next few months, is to identify the bug, the eggs, and the larvae, the nice. Wormy, nice. And know what to do with it when I find it.
15: That's fun.
16: Yeah.
15: All right.
16: I'll tell you about duct tape when we come back.
15: Oh, fun. Yeah. Looks like we have another little break here.
16: Yep.
15: We'd love to hear from you. 530-477-5626. Give us a call with your questions, your joys, your pains. We're here for you.
16: Or text us your questions at 530-913-4685.
15: We'll be right back.
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15: Welcome back to Master Gardener and Friends. I'm Master Gardener Tale Mistron, and I'm here today with
16: Master Gardener Ellie Lightfoot,
15: talking about bugs.
16: We are.
15: What bugs you in your garden? That's all I really have going on right now, which is early.
16: I have
15: early by like next week. I'd be a totally different show.
16: Yeah. I'm dealing with the earwigs. You know, they're putting holes in the potato leaves and.
15: I actually haven't seen any this year. I'm going to do a little touch wood over here.
16: Yeah. Because they're everywhere. So I'm doing a lot of cutting down weeds where they like to live. I had these fun little copper post covers. Took one off because it's also it's not flat. Mm-hmm. It's pointy. I took it off because I wanted to put my coffee cup there, and that's where the earwigs were living.
15: Oh, my gosh.
16: And it's like, okay, we're eliminating this beautiful thing and doing something else. But I do a lot of beer traps and Worcestershire and oil.
15: Mm-hmm.
16: Or no, it's soy sauce and oil.
15: In a little tuna tin.
16: Yeah, cat food. I have cat food tins.
15: Yeah.
16: Yeah, so that's what I do at night. And go out.
15: Well, okay.

0: And so they're coming out of the dry. So I just literally made like a, if you dare set wing in my garden, you're going to get stuck. And the place just looked hysterical. It was just nothing but sticky traps. And I haven't done that again. We're just going to tap the old wood over here in a very long time. I think there's just the option paralysis right now for insects in my garden. There's just too many things.
1: Ugh. So they don't do anything?
0: No, it's just, I think they just kind of give in.
1: Oh, wow. Okay. Wow.
0: Because I, like you, have decided that there is going to be a tomato, a pepper, a squash, an herb, a something, whatever, in every bed.
1: And a flower.
0: And a flower. And lots of flowers.
1: Yeah.
0: Lots and lots of flowers this year.
1: Yeah. Focal.
0: Mm-hmm.
1: Supportive.
0: Mm-hmm.
1: And backup.
0: Yeah. Pretty much.
1: And then a flower.
0: And a flower.
1: Uh-huh.
0: Yeah. A tall one.
1: Yeah. So we'll see how it goes. I think there might be an art form to companion planting, you know, which in this area, which companion plants work well and which don't do the job they need to do kind of thing.
0: I put some, you know, interesting things like Clarkia.
1: Oh, yeah.
0: I put some because my friend grew it and I was like, well, I'm going to put it out there, and it's so beautiful. Is it enhancing the summer savory next to it? Probably not. Is it going to do anything for the horseradish? Doubtful.
1: Yeah,
0: but it looks pretty.
1: Yeah,
0: and it's in an area that doesn't require me to do any kind of fertilization or or cover cropping or anything like that.
1: You know, beauty is one of the things we want to accomplish, as well as production, food production.
0: Yeah. If I didn't have flowers in my garden, I could produce a lot of food for a lot of people. Alas, it's just the two of us.
1: You know,
0: I live in a neighborhood of people who don't eat green things.
1: Wow.
0: Nobody eats vegetables.
1: That's terrible.
0: It's weird.
1: Yeah.
0: It's very strange.
1: But I think knowing that you could do it is half the battle.
0: Yes.
1: Because that's what this is all about.
0: Right.
1: It's not, you know, prepper mania or anything like that. Mm-mm. It's just learning how to do it so that when you need to do it, you can.
0: Exactly. And we've got enough in the freezer that if something did happen, you know, we'll be okay.
1: And you have a generator backup.
0: We have a generator. We have a generator.
1: I'm going with solar batteries, so
0: yeah,
1: I'll be able to go that direction.
0: Nice.
1: Usually I just live through it. In the beginning, I just lived through it. It was fine with me.
0: Winter ones don't bother me as much as the summer.
1: I bet.
0: Summer is definitely hard to manage.
1: Yeah.
0: But winter's fine.
1: Things have gotten better, so I have a blip of outage, and then we're back on.
0: Yeah.
1: Yeah. It's like, darn, I have to change all the clocks now.
0: Hence drying things and having them in jars and having all those things like jam. I always keep a lot of dates because I bake with them.
1: Oh, yes.
0: And so there's always a lot of dates around. And, you know, organic farms and stuff, when they offer them in cases and whatnot.
1: Lugs.
0: Bushels of dates.
1: Yeah.
0: And I always say, I think, you know, if anything were to happen, we could probably survive on like 3 dates a day because, you know, they have the kind of perfect fruit. They're almost like bananas, you know. So we always have dates. So if anything ever happens, you can come to my house.
1: Okay.
0: It's the perfect fruit.
1: Good.
0: So what can we plant now? Still, we only have a couple of planting weeks left. What can we do?
1: Well, for me, in this heat, it'll be all about transplants. Seeds need to wait a little longer till we cool off. Till next week, actually.
0: And by cool off, we mean going from 98 to 88, which is significant when it comes to gardening.
1: Yes.
0: We
1: can
0: get back to the business of pollination and all those things that don't happen.
1: Yes, but now is the time to do your next planting of any kind of leafies that you might eat. So your lettuces, your greens, you know, your whatever summer spinach equivalent you do, any of that kind of stuff.
0: If you do.
1: Yeah. I usually put leafy greens, whatever I can find at the time, as soon as I harvest the garlic, because that bed is the first bed to be in afternoon shade.
0: Nice.
1: Yeah. Plus, it's got permanent hoops, so I can shade it from morning, too.
0: Oh, sweet.
1: Yeah. It's...
0: Yeah, that's the hard part, too, about this little... For me, again, people are still putting in their gardens.
1: Mm-hmm.
0: I know some people who shall remain nameless in this room that might have some things still put... You know.
1: Lots of stuff to put in, yeah.
0: And so while people are still planting and trying to, you know, hurry up and do that, I'm transitioning out of onions, out of garlic, out of those things. And that leaves beds that are fallow.

0: So if you don't have a backup plan for how what you're going to do with those, then cover crop, just to keep them alive until
1: buckwheat.
0: The fall. Buckwheat is the thing.
1: Is the thing right
0: and,
1: now?
0: And yeah, buckwheat will probably be, because that also is a good indicator of soil health for me.
1: It is.
0: If the buckwheat stays small, it's not a healthy soil. It needs.
1: And you could do that crimping experiment.
0: The crimping experiment.
1: That's where you let it grow up and then you come along and
0: knock it down.
1: You fold it down,
0: yeah.
1: But you don't turn it in.
0: Right.
1: And in all the examples I've seen, they tarp it with something, cover it, and then they they leave that dead stuff on the surface and just make a space to put plants or seeds in the ground.
0: Mm.
1: That becomes your mulch.
0: Mulch?
1: Your first layer of mulch.
0: Oh.
1: And buckwheat's really good.
0: Buckwheat is good.
1: Yeah. So nice. That you could try that.
0: Yeah, I was counting while I was doing my what can I do for 15 minutes to make my life easier, counting how many beds were going to be empty.
1: Oh, yeah.
0: And thinking, oh, gosh, what am I going to do? Grow more beans. You can never have enough beans, because I do like to grow my own dry beans.
1: And they are a nitrogen fixer.
0: Mm-hmm.
1: I will. It's one of the companion plants I plan to just pop in throughout the berry patch to add nitrogen to the ground. And if I get beans, great. They make nice flowers, too.
0: Mm-hmm.
1: So I'm okay with all of that.
0: Little pollination, little pollinator haven, and the food. Looks like we have Gary. Is that your name? Gary, are you on the line? Hello?
1: Somewhere
0: out there. We're here for you.
1: Yes.
0: John August, when you get him hooked up, give us a wave. We have to think about things like that. I think you can still, if you are maintaining your cool soil, I think you can still throw sunflower seeds in the ground and some seeds, flower seeds, marigolds, celosia.
1: Oh, yeah.
0: Yeah. Those things you could still.
1: I would do it anyways because that's the way my lifestyle is. I'm out there.
0: Right.
1: I have the seeds in my hand. They're going in the ground.
0: Exactly.
1: You know, that's just the way my lifestyle is. It's like I can't wait till the ideal moment for these seeds.
0: Mm-hmm.
1: We have to hope that they make it through. Mm-hmm. And so I would plant more seeds.
0: Mm-hmm. And mark them. That way you can give them a little extra attention. So I planted a bunch of beans that I had actually sprouted. So they were old beans that I had collected, and I thought, I'm going to sprout them. Well, first I'm going to soak them. It really became more of a, I soaked them, and then I didn't have time to put them in the ground. So then I put them in paper towels, and then they sprouted, which was perfect. And then I put my little wire trash can basket over the top.
1: Mm-hmm.
0: That way I know where they are.
1: Oh,
0: that
1: yeah.
0: way nobody sees them when they're tender coming up and wants to eat them.
1: Mm-hmm.
0: And then that way I can kind of make sure that if I say to, say, my husband, I'm super, super busy. Can you go out where you see a trash basket inverted? And can you put a little extra water on that?
1: Oh, yeah.
0: To make sure that the soil stays moist. So.
1: Yes. I used to do parameters like that for my dad.
0: Mm-hmm. Because
1: he would help mow. Yes. But we also want to succession plant our basil and our cilantro.
0: Nice.
1: Yeah.
0: I'm going to, I'm going to have to see if there's any cilantro around town. Otherwise, I'll just throw some seeds in. Because like I said, I've got all this wonderful, shady, cool area that will get a little bit of morning sun. And then it'll lose it completely. So it won't be baking. So at least it'll get some sun.
1: Will it get sun in the fall?
0: That spot in particular? Mm. Absolutely.
1: Yeah. So start in the shade in this hot part.
0: Yep.
1: And then as it cools down, it gets more sun. That'd be perfect.
0: It'd be fun.
1: Yeah.
0: So then maybe it'll just self-seed and come up next year, and I won't have to worry about seeding cilantro. My goodness, these hours are going by, this 15-minute increments are going by so fast.
1: Is that what he's saying?
0: Yeah, he's giving me the break sign. So
1: okay.
0: We're going to have to take another little break here. We've got another half an hour left of our show. We'd love to hear from you. 530-477-5626.
1: Yes. Or text us at 530-913-4685.
0: We'll be right back.

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5: 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I'm Master Gardener Talay Mistron, and I'm here today with
6: Master Gardener Ellie Lightfoot,
5: talking about the joys and pains of gardening this time of year.
6: Vegetable gardening.
5: Yes, as opposed to everything else.
6: Native gardening or landscape gardening or foodscaping.
5: Keeping your lawn alive. If you're a lawn person, please do not throw daggers or make mean comments.
6: Yeah.
5: I prefer to have a little bit of cool space around my house. And people also forget too, and I know that this is, I think it's more of a thing, at least I've not heard it here in California, but in my work-related travels, because of the things I have to do, I've always, people are always concerned about their AC units, their HVAC.
6: Mm-hmm.
5: And keeping those shaded is really important because, you know, they put them right on the side of your house, right up against your house.
6: Mm-hmm.
5: Hot, hot, hot. It's not always, you know, in the coolest spot. It's where it is going to be. And mine is on the north side, but it also, this time of year, is going to get scorching heat for a month before the sun starts getting past the house.
6: Yes.
5: And so having an oak tree nearby, giving it a little bit of shade or whatever it might be. I actually have shade cloth on my porch this time of year because my roses can't take the heat.
6: Mm.
5: So I've already got that all up already, and the roses are all nestled happily, so I don't get anything scorched or, you know, burned. But another reason is, you know, that having a garden, having a yard, having greenery around your house keeps the whole area cool, so your appliances work more efficiently.
6: Yes.
5: If you have that. But if you have a mini split, different story.
6: It still has a big unit outside.
5: Does it really?
6: Yeah.
5: Okay.
6: Yeah, that's the functioning.
5: Mm-hmm. Or if you have a swamp cooler right on top of your house, you know.
6: That's hard to shade.
5: That's hard to shade unless you are under tall trees.
6: Mm-hmm.
5: Yeah.
6: Which they don't advise these days.
5: I know. So anyway, so keeping your grass alive, that's hard this time of year too.
6: Yeah. Well, you know, at the demo garden, we have that meadow.
5: That meadow. Oh.
6: Full of wonderful grasses that they don't even cut.
5: It's so pretty. And I do want, I just wish I could snap my fingers and have that be.
6: Yeah. It's really fun.
5: It is really fun. It is fun. We were having a little irrigation issue, and one section was starting to look like it was 911. And I thought, well, maybe this is just the universe's way of saying, okay, it's time for you to put in meadow grass here or do something, you know. If it doesn't come back, then that's what I'm going to do. You know,
6: seed it with meadow grass.
5: Put meadow grass and work away from, I have a lot of rock outcroppings. And so when I decide, as I am deciding to do the things I want to do to be more efficient water-wise and whatnot, I also have to take into consideration, like, there is an area that I do want to maintain a green belt. So I have to be able to get my lawn tractor over there. So I have to create it that it's just wide enough that I can drive through. So there will be a green path.
6: Mm-hmm.
5: And then, you know, I have to kind of consider that. Because I don't want, I'm not a weed whipper.
6: Mm.
5: That's not, and it's not my jam. Making jam is my jam. Weed whipping is not something that I, yeah. So I definitely want to be able to handle it that way.
6: Yeah. I've taken up mowing pathways this year because, of course, I want to dig them up and put them in the beds.
5: Yeah.
6: So I can't cheat
5: such
6: mulch.
5: A great thing.
6: I can't cheat mulch this year. I have to dig them up. And it's amazing. I have like 6 to 8 inches of great soil there that I'm shoveling back into the beds.
5: That's so awesome.
6: Because, you know, they've all sunk down.
5: You told that in the first 15 minutes of the show, so maybe somebody tuned in late.
6: Mm-hmm.
5: What did you do? You sheet mulched and put grass clippings and what in your pathways?
6: In my pathways for the last more than 10 years, I would sheet mulch with cardboard and wood chips the pathways. And if I had any grass clippings, I would add that. Mm-hmm. The idea being that they were on the paths and that would dry.
5: Mm-hmm.
6: And once it was dry, then I'd put handfuls back into my garden to augment whatever mulch was there. I'd see a weed coming up and I'd just put more grass clippings on it. So I had a few places where, you know, grass clippings were part of that mulch.
5: Nice.
6: And it is just really good soil at this point.
5: So you're putting it back into your beds.
6: Yeah, I'm shoveling down 6 inches. Seeing the bottom board on my built-up boxes.
5: Nice.
6: Exposing it. There's a few that have to be replaced now.
5: Sure.
6: Because there's a lot of water that moves through there in the winter.
5: Mm-hmm.
6: So it's just great soil. It has just enough clay in it that it holds holds water longer than, say, any of that bag stuff I usually bring in.
5: Mm-hmm.
6: And things are happier in the beds where I've shoveled that in.
5: That's exciting.
6: So I'm just...
5: New method.
6: Yeah, I'm letting it sprout back with whatever it is. I'm seeing lamb's quarter come back and purslane.
5: Mm-hmm.
6: Those are all coming back
5: yum, yum.
6: Now. And so I'll probably sheet mulch again next year to rebuild that. And there was a thought there, but it's fleeting.
5: That's okay. I just wanted to make sure the people on both ends of the show actually heard that very interesting way of adding it back to your beds.
6: And these are raised beds,
5: right?
6: That I built years ago, more than a decade ago.
5: They're sinking or becoming
6: a little of both.
5: Yeah.
6: You know, they were originally built with hardware cloth underneath to keep out ground rodents.
5: Mm-hmm.
6: But that didn't stop the ground rodents from pushing more soil out from underneath that.
5: Mm-hmm.
6: And so there'd be these mounds that were along the beds that added to all of that. And this year I just thought, you know, I can manage shoveling one shovel of dirt at a time.
5: Right.
6: But hauling in the big bags or getting a dump truck.
5: Right.
6: I couldn't
5: you still have to move it from one point to the other.
6: Yeah, I couldn't get a dump truck in this year. There's a fence issue on that one. But this was the easiest way to get the beds refilled.
5: Nice. I think it's awesome.
6: And I'm topping the beds with decomposed wood chips. They're about 5 years old. They're looking great. And then I'm mulching that with grass clippings.
5: I think it's great.
6: So you'll
5: have to report back August and let us know
6: how it's holding water. My whole goal is to hold more water in the beds.
5: Yes.
6: So I can water less.
5: Water is on everybody's mind in this county.
6: Yeah, so I'll keep you posted.
5: I think that's great.
6: Yeah.
5: That's great. All right, so we've covered succession planting and get your planting and harvest if you're harvesting and save your seeds.
6: Mm-hmm.
5: Definitely save your seeds. We have a seed bank that we contribute to at the library, Madeline Helling Library. Master Gardeners maintains the seed bank there. If you need seeds of something that you might want to try, you should definitely go check it out, literally, no pun intended, on the library part. We had 800 plus packets of seeds go out in the last month.
6: Wow.
5: Yeah.
6: 800?
5: 800. Yeah.
6: And it's not like one person came in and got all that.
5: No, you're limited to five. You're limited to five. But a lot of seeds are being taken from the seed bank, which is great.
6: Mm-hmm.
5: And so, you know, there's always a call within Master Gardeners if you're saving seed, you know, to do what we can.
6: Yeah.
5: Or if you've opened a packet and used what you wanted and you have leftovers or whatever. But mm-hmm. the seed library at the Madeline Helling Library is a great resource.
6: Maybe I'll have enough of my sweet peas.
5: Nice.
6: My sweet peas are all volunteered this year.
5: Mm-hmm.
6: So we're creating a land race kind of there.
5: I had mine all volunteered all over my garden last year.
6: Oh, yeah.
5: And this year?
6: Nothing.
5: No. And I let them drop.
6: Oh, yeah.
5: And I got three plants that are doing beautifully. And I took some of the seed that I did save from last year and I planted it elsewhere.
6: Mm-hmm.
5: One came up and promptly died. And one came up and is still thinking about putting out a few flowers.
6: Mm.
5: So it wasn't like that.
6: Oh.
5: And our master gardener, who I got them from originally, her entire property was just taken over by them.
6: Oh,
5: I mean,
6: cool.
5: Everywhere. I was just out there and there was nothing but sweet peas. As far as the eye could see. In every corner, didn't matter what. Poppy, sweet pea. Native grass, sweet pea.
6: Okay.
5: It was so pretty.
6: I bet it is.
5: So, so pretty. So, yeah, visit the seed library at Madeline Helling.
6: Madeline Helling.
5: During their regular library hours.
6: Yep.
5: It's a fun. I've actually checked some things out from there.
6: Cool.
5: Grasses.
6: Oh, yeah, that's
5: somebody,
6: right.
5: There was some grass there. And I thought, I'm going to try that.
6: Yeah.
5: Yeah. Because you can never grow too many things, right, as a master gardener?
6: No.
5: Or as a gardener.
6: What do we want?
5: All the plants. What are we going to do with them?
6: We don't know.
5: We have to get past that point where we have plants still laying around that we don't know what we're doing with.
6: Oh, they're all in pots. You know, yeah. Whenever I have to weed something out that is a plant but can't grow there, smoke tree is one of them.
5: Mm.
6: Like they come home and I put them in a pot and I try and keep them alive and we'll see how August goes. That's the month where they don't survive my care. Because it's too hot. Takes too much water.
5: Maybe it needs to go next to the nettles under the hose.
6: Yes.
5: Like mint. I used to always, the people always had like a half wine barrel with mint. And it was always by the hose bib because the extra little dribbles got into the mint. So the mint was flourishing everywhere. I've told the story of my husband and his very special mint plant that he was not going to let me get rid of when I was planting. So he put it in the worst possible spot in the garden. Mm. It's getting 100% sun. The minute it comes in front of the house to the very last trickle, this section has mint. But you know what the mint did?
6: Mm.
5: It moved. It's still there and it still grows. In the wintertime, it's still there. It still comes up in this spot and it has done. But it has decided that underground, it went in search of shade and cool and summer irrigation. And now I have this just beautiful patch of mint. That this year.
6: Wow.
5: It came up. I mean, we're talking patch like 10, 15 feet.
6: How far away is it from the mother plant?
5: 6 feet.
6: Oh, yeah.
5: Maybe 7, but it's growing under a barberry and it's growing under the serviceberry. It's just growing underneath a big crepe myrtle and behind things. And it's perfectly happy. Tall, lush.
6: Sounds like a good ground cover.
5: And so funny that he had to plant this plant 5, 6 years ago. And while it's not really crazy, it's doing well where it was, and it has definitely gotten bigger.
6: Mm.
5: But it has gone forth.
6: Well, yeah.
5: Yeah. It was where I tried to grow nettles, because I figured they, being in the same kind of family, that they would actually like the same things, cool, whatever. The nettles did not follow suit, and now that's this year. Next year could be a different story.
6: Yeah, that's true.
5: It could be whichever. Maybe it's the may the best one win.
6: Mm-hmm.
5: But that was my hope, is that the nettles would be in that. You know, so I actually planted nettles in that area to try and see if I could get them to come up in the mint one. I know. It's time for our last break. When we come back, we're going to do a little housekeeping and talk about master gardeners.
6: Okay.
5: So it's your last chance to give us a call. 530-477-5626.
6: Or text us at 530-913-4685.
5: We'll be right back.
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5: Welcome back to Master Gardener and Friends, our last quarter hour of talking all things gardening.
6: Went so fast.
5: It does go fast. And now we're like, okay, now we can go home and garden. Oh, no, it's too hot.
6: It's too hot. Yeah. We'll go home and cook. Bake.
5: Too hot.
6: Yeah, I was going to say that doesn't work either.
5: Too hot. It's a good time to maybe stay inside where it's cool and sift through those seeds that we've saved.
6: Oh, there we go.
5: There you go.
6: Process herbs.
5: So master gardeners are busy people, obviously. Ellie and I are busy.
6: Yes.
5: And all the other 100-plus master gardeners that we have with our new graduating class.
6: That's right.
5: We are getting to be quite mighty. We definitely are busy, busy people. So today we had a workshop over at our demonstration garden behind NID. That's part of a 6-part native plant series. So this was number 3. And we have our workshops on Saturdays. You can go to our website and go to Garden Resources and see our 2026 calendar. Or follow us on social media, Facebook and Instagram, and see what's going on. We've got every weekend in June, we have a workshop.
6: From 10 to 12.
5: From 10 to 12. We are at behind the NID in our demonstration garden, 1036 West Main Street. And these are free. You do not have to register for any of these. You can just show up. And we have definitely a good slate of things. Are you doing a workshop this month?
6: Actually, it's the first weekend. I think it's the 1st of August.
5: Of August. You're
6: we're doing
5: August.
6: We're doing containers.
5: Nice.
6: Yeah. Yeah, it is.
5: Nice. Yeah, we've got that going on. And the farmer's market If you want to talk to a master gardener and see what's going on, you can always pop by the Grass Valley Farmers Market on Saturdays, 8:30 to 12:30.
6: Show us a bug.
5: Show us a bug. 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
6: container
5: and come talk to master gardeners.
6: Mm-hmm.
5: Yep. That's what we are doing in June.
6: Yeah. If you want to know what bug those eggs go to, you just use packing tape and stick it right on the leaf.
5: Oh, that's so smart. You are full of little smart things today. That's so awesome.
6: So now you have it saved and secure, and you could bring it to us and say, okay, is this a good bug or a bad bug? And if it's a good bug, I'm sorry, but I had to find out.
5: Right. And this is the leaf it was on.
6: Yes.
5: That is bright.
6: Isn't it brilliant?
5: It is very brilliant.
6: Yes.
5: Nice. So, those are the things we're up to this month as we go into the hot season. What else do we have going on as master gardeners?
6: We have... us every Saturday.
5: Radio.
6: Every Saturday from 10 to 12 will be different hosts.
5: Duos or trios.
6: Yeah. Mm-hmm. Talk about different things, and it's a call-in show, so you know that. Mm-hmm. That's another place you can get your questions answered. We have our office in the Vets building for a while.
5: For a while.
6: Yeah, because they have a remodeling project planned.
5: We will keep you posted.
6: But for now, you could go to the office on Tuesdays and Thursdays. Mm-hmm. You could bring your duct tape leaf, and we would look at it, tell you what we think.
5: Right.
6: You could call our hotline. There it is. Our hotline is 530-273-0919.
5: And it works for more than just a hotline. What else can we do on that hotline?
6: Besides asking a question?
5: Yeah. Speakers Bureau.
6: Oh, that's right. I forgot it was the same number.
5: It is the same number.
6: It is the same number.
5: That's the way to reach us, to leave a message 24 hours a day, whenever the question comes to mind.
6: Yeah.
5: You can call 530-273-0919 and you can ask your question. If you want to catch somebody live in the office, it'll be Tuesday mornings from 9 to noon. There's Master Gardener on staff by the phone.
6: And we're also at the farmer's market.
5: Yep.
6: You could bring it there. Mm-hmm. Grass Valley over by Raley's.
5: Yep. JCPenney parking lot.
6: Yep.
5: On Saturdays. Yeah. Probably through definitely June and July, depending on the weather.
6: Yes.
5: We will be there.
6: Yes.
5: As we get ready to go.
6: And we have a speakers bureau. So if you have an organization that would like some garden talk, you can contact our speakers bureau and say, these are the topics we like, or who do you have available? Mm-hmm. And we can get you a speaker.
5: A lot of people are getting ready for next year.
6: Yeah.
5: Ellie and I are going to be speaking at a local club talking about succession planting.
6: Yep.
5: Next year at the perfect time, too, because I think it's in May.
6: I think so, yeah.
5: So, you have to think, Master Gardeners, we plan, we always plan May because that's our plant sale, but we have to go kind of a year out.
6: Mm-hmm. And at most of those places, you can get our garden guide, 200 pages of talk about local gardening situations, from landscape to berries to vegetables. My favorite part of it is the calendar in the back. So each month it'll tell you what you should be maintaining, what you should be planting, what you should be planning for.
5: And if you've done all those things, the maintaining part, the hard part,
6: cleaning
5: the tools, doing the hard stuff. That is actually, the garden guide is such a valuable piece of written word for this area, written by master gardeners for the specific area. And I had mentioned to you before we even started today how I noticed on social media there were a couple people in some of the gardening forum, gardening groups, saying, hey, I live in Banner Mountain. I'm new to the area, and I just bought a home in Banner Mountain, and I need to know what I can grow. Help.
6: Yeah.
5: This is a great thing. So if you're that person's neighbor, help them out and get them a garden guide, or at least point them in the direction to get one, because year round, there's something to do every single day, every single month of the year. And
6: and
5: for all the different areas that we live, the different elevations, going down into the, where I am in the 1300s, going up into the 3000s plus, this will help you.
6: Yes.
5: Make the good decisions.
6: It's good to have on the shelf.
5: Yes.
6: And the margins are wide enough you can make notes about your own garden.
5: Exactly.
6: I've collected every garden guide since I started gardening here.
5: That's so great.
6: It is. So they have very interesting notes because I didn't always live at this location.
5: Right.
6: Yeah.
5: That is very interesting. So that's available. We sell them at our workshops.
6: Yeah.
5: You can buy them from the office.
6: Mm-hmm. And I think at the farmer's market.
5: Yes, and also local nurseries, hardware stores carry it. It's a nice sunflower yellow guide, Western Sierra Foothills Garden Guide.
6: Yes.
5: Yeah.
6: And if you go someplace and they don't have it, let us know. Yeah. We'll work on that.
5: Yeah, or ask them to get in touch with us.
6: Mm-hmm.
5: We'll make sure that it's available.
6: Yes.
5: Nice. What else do we do as Master Gardeners?
6: We have our newsletter that comes out quarterly.
5: Yep. And it just came out, actually, The Curious Gardener.
6: Yep.
5: We do that in conjunction with Placer County.
6: So it's very informative.
5: Seasonal. Seasonally appropriate.
6: Information, yes.
5: Yeah.
6: Yeah. And it can come to your mailbox.
5: Yep. It can come to your email.
6: Yep.
5: And you can also, if you don't want to have another thing coming to your email, you can always go to the website.
6: Yes.
5: And see the current edition plus previous ones. And I believe we go back as far as 2010.
6: Yeah.
5: So if you want to know what's happening in the summer edition for 16 years.
6: Yeah.
5: You can see how things have changed. One of these winter nights, I want to do that. I want to go back. One thing I do know as the webmaster is that the amount of things that we wrote back then were a lot less.
6: Oh,
5: and now,
6: yes.
5: Now, you know, we contribute a lot because things are changing really fast.
6: Really fast, yes. Yeah.
5: But there's event calendars on there.
6: Mm-hmm.
5: There's for Placer and Nevada County. So if you kind of live in the little space in between,
6: mm-hmm.
5: and you like to, you know, dodge back and forth, they have both. So we have our articles, the big articles and events, and we have monthly columns about bugs and monthly columns about unusual edibles.
6: Mm-hmm.
5: We have all kinds of interesting things to be read. Curious Gardener is what it's called, and it comes out quarterly. So the summer one just came out, so we'll have another one in a few months.
6: So if you don't get it in your inbox, you can go to our website.
5: Yes, Garden Resources.
6: And click on Garden Resources and find it there. And mm-hmm. that's ncmg.ucanr.edu.
5: That's our website.
6: That's our website. Lots of good stuff there.
5: So that's what Master Gardeners do. We're workshopping, we're radioing. We're out there to help educate the public.
6: But we have great opportunities to show up in public.
5: We do.
6: So we did the Daffodil Project every year where mm-hmm. we plant daffodils.
5: Yep.
6: And was this last year at the Memorial Park?
5: Yes. Grass Valley Memorial Park was this past year.
6: Yeah. And you'll find us at the Children's Festival where mm-hmm. we have a booth for the kids to come visit us.
5: Mm-hmm. We were just up in Truckee. Actually, They had a big ag thing yes. up there just last week or so.
6: Mm-hmm.
5: Yeah, and that's another program. And I always think we should put this on the things to mention is that we do have a very robust educational program for kids.
6: Yes.
5: We do attend a lot of local events for kids.
6: The fair,
5: the Children's Festival in October, the Ag Day.
6: Mm-hmm.
5: And, you know, we like to teach kids about worms, about composting, vermiculture.
6: Mm-hmm.
5: We like to teach them about pollinators, the life cycle of the monarch, and things like that. So we have a really great education team, and they are out there at every event. They can get a table and teaching kids
6: yep.
5: the fun things about gardening.
6: So,
5: I had a child of, I won't even mention what age, say to me this week that, because I'm all about pollinators. Pollinator week is week after next. And I'm getting ready for a big social media blast, said that she did not understand or did not think that bees and pollinators were important to food. And I said, it is the ultimate importance is that we have pollinators, because if we don't have pollinators, we don't have food. So that was a big question to put over that child's head was, oh, yeah, it does matter.
6: Mm-hmm.
5: Without bees, we have no almonds.
6: That's right.
5: Yeah. And you can go from there.
6: Yeah.
5: Yeah. So pollinator week's coming up.
6: That's exciting.
5: I know. Yeah. I'm like, super excited. I'm going to do some really fun social media posts and get people linked to some articles that they might not have ever read that our Master Gardeners have written, and talking about the birds and the bees.
6: Yes.
5: That's what my daughter said to me this morning. Are you going to talk about the birds and the bees today?
6: Yes.
5: Yeah. And she's not a child. Huh. Well, this has been fun.
6: It has been fun. I'm glad to be back.
5: I hope you feel like we got it all out.
6: Yeah.
5: Got it all out of your system. All the things that we're not doing, they can wait
6: mm-hmm.
5: another minute or two. And we do have a little cool down coming next week. So.
6: Yay.
5: Anyway, thank you to our wonderful engineer, John August. It's been a pleasure to work with you again. We'll see you next month. Next week, there'll be two more characters here.
6: Yes.
5: To talk to you about gardening. And in the meantime, stay hydrated.
6: Mulch, mulch, mulch, mulch.
5: We'll see you on the radio soon. Bye for now.
6: Bye-bye.

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1: From ABC News, I'm Mike Tabusky. Both U.S. and Iranian officials are indicating they will sign on to a memorandum of understanding soon, intended to temporarily quell the fighting in the Middle East. Former Deputy Commander of U.S. Central Command Robert Harward.
2: Objective by the president is to get commerce going through the Straits of Hormuz, and that this agreement accomplishes that. But the broader objectives are going to take time, and that's what that 60 days is meant to work through.
1: The Department of Justice now says the Trump administration has complied with an order to remove the president's name from the Kennedy Center. The Foreign Intelligence Surveillance Act expired overnight. Former Homeland Security official Elizabeth Newman says FISA was passed in the wake of 9/11.
3: It allows the U.S. government to collect electronic communications, so emails, texts, phone calls, internet activity, with an explicit purpose of targeting non-U.S. persons, people located outside the United States, but without having to obtain an individual warrant.
1: Democrats holding off on renewing that surveillance measure, saying President Trump's pick to lead the Department of National Intelligence, Bill Pulte, is too inexperienced. Since then, the president put forward another nominee, but lawmakers were already on recess. Tomorrow evening, a series of UFC fights will take place on the North Lawn of the White House, part of the Trump administration's celebrations marking 250 years of the United States. ABC's Peter Haralambos has what the threat environment looks like.
4: There are no known credible threats, but law enforcement is still taking seriously the idea of a potential homegrown or foreign extremist targeting this event. On top of that, there are concerns about soft targets nearby, such as these public events on the National Mall and public transportation stations.
1: Yesterday, a judge tossed out a last-minute lawsuit that had been aimed at stopping those fights from moving forward. You're listening to ABC News.
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1: SpaceX is now a publicly traded company, filing its hotly anticipated IPO yesterday. Quickly, the stock soared past its initial share price of over $135, making SpaceX a $2 trillion company at one point, and its owner, Elon Musk, the world's first trillionaire. If you're not invested, executive compensation expert Paul Hodgson says there's still a good chance the company is part of your 401k.
9: If you have a 401k, generally at least some of that is invested in the S&P 500 or the NASDAQ stock exchange index. So unless you elect to have that stock excluded from your investment, you're going to be exposed to it.
1: SpaceX is a private spaceflight company with ambitions to establish colonies on other planets, but it's also an artificial intelligence company, acquiring XAI earlier this year. A major recall affecting a variety of Ford vehicles made between 2010 and 2017. ABC's Chuck Sievertson.
10: Ford is recalling more than 225,000 Focus models over a valve malfunction that could cause the engine to stall unexpectedly while being driven, increasing the risk of a crash. According to the recall report from the National Highway Traffic Safety Administration, Ford Motors had previously issued a recall for this defect, but repairs were either not completed or were performed incorrectly.
1: And Game 5 of the NBA Finals tips off tonight in San Antonio. The New York Knicks need just one more win to clinch it over the San Antonio Spurs. Mike Tabusky, ABC News.
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15: Welcome back to the Ramsey Show in the Fairwinds Credit Union studio. Cheryl is in Boise, Idaho. Hi, Cheryl. How are you?
16: I'm good. How are you, Dave?
15: Better than I deserve. What's up?
16: Thanks for taking my call. My parents are to the point in their life where they need extra help. They are 87, 88. And instead of putting them in an assisted living, I would like to take care of them, and that's what they would like. I am not old enough to retire yet. I have about 5 more years, but they're willing, if I retire, they're willing to pay me the same monthly wage that I make right now. And then they want to give me a $50,000 CD, which would make up, that's the difference of whether I retire right now or in 5 years.
15: Mm-hmm.
16: My question is, they do not want my siblings to know. They're
15: Why?
16: Okay with them knowing about the monthly wage, but they do not want them to know about the CD.
15: Why?
16: Because I have some siblings who I think would be unhappy about it, and they don't want the stress. They don't like confrontation. They don't want anybody to be unhappy. I personally think that my siblings should be happy because the monthly wage is way less than if we put them in assisted living. So my husband is a little, we're a little concerned about it causing trouble in the future, but my mom and dad said, nobody knows about our CDs. It's under the table. Nobody will ever know about it because they don't know about that. So we're wondering what to do. Should we insist
15: you do what
16: that
15: you want to do, but I do
16: council?
15: Not. You do what you want to do, but I do not participate in deals that involve deception.
16: That's what we feel like too. We're like, I don't like the secretiveness of it.
15: It's going to come back and bite all of you.
16: And
15: it's
16: going to
15: come out. It's going to come out in the settling of the estate, and they're going to accuse you of having stolen from your parents.
16: That's what we're worried about.
15: It's what's going to happen.
16: Yeah.
15: Absolutely. But, I mean, we played this record on this show before.
16: Okay.
15: I mean, for sure. For sure that's what's going to happen.
16: And
15: if everybody can't get along, here's the other thing. If they want you to handle the confrontation, I would be willing to do that. Hey, brothers and sisters, here's what mom and dad want to do. Here's what's going on. I'm taking a pay cut, and I'm losing part of my retirement to cover the retirement. They're giving me a $50,000 CD, and I'm taking a pay cut because I really want to go over there. It's a better quality of care for them. It's cheaper for the whole family, me doing it, than us putting him in a thing. So you get a deal, but I want to make sure you guys all know about it. You don't really get a vote. I'm just telling you we're doing it.
16: Okay. That's fair.
15: And if you don't like it, pound sand, but this is what we're doing, right?
16: Okay, so it's not, don't put it out there and say, are you guys okay with
15: I'm
16: it?
15: I'm not
16: just
15: taking
16: say,
15: a vote.
16: Happening.
15: It's not their money.
16: Okay, I like that.
15: It's not their money. It's this is what mom and dad have decided to do, and I wanted to just make sure you guys knew it
17: that you're
15: now.
17: In the loop, that you're in the loop.
15: So that you're in the loop and not a thing.
16: Okay. I like that way of approaching it. That way, there's no argument. It's just what it is so that it doesn't come out in the end. Okay.
15: We have a family member that had a small business. One of the brothers was involved in the small business. The rest of the family was not. And when the dad sold the small business, he gave half of it to the brother. And he told everybody. But he didn't ask everybody's permission. He said, this is my freaking money, and this is what I'm doing. He didn't say it that way. He just did it.
16: Okay.
15: And then just said, this is what happened. And then you get to choose if you're the brother or the sister then, whether you're going to have a hissy fit about somebody else doing what they want to do with their money.
16: Okay.
15: You know,
16: that makes perfect sense. Yeah. Thank you so much.
15: Yeah, just lots of clarity and kindness and legacy. What you described had no malice, no theft, no weirdness. It was you're probably coming out on the short end of the stick, except you really want to love your mom and dad well through this legacy stage of their life, and good on you.
16: That's perfect. That's exactly. I just have always promised them, nope, I will take care of you, and I'm the one that's willing to do it.
15: Yeah.
16: And I get along well with them. So.
17: Yeah. Yeah. And almost as factual as it can be, too, Cheryl. It doesn't have to be all emotional, right? It's like, here's the facts, here's the numbers, here's what's happening, and that's about it. Low drama,
15: let me go ahead and just, this is happening all over America at this moment, this scenario. And for you brothers and sisters out there, that the other sibling is the one stepping up and going to do the doctor's visits and going to be in the house making sure stuff gets cleaned up and going to make sure the bills get paid, and they end up with more than you and you're not there, shut up. Rise up and call your brother or your sister blessed and say thank you.
17: For taking care of
15: my dad. Thank you. Thank you for doing this. And you get whatever you want. You're the one on the front line. The rest of you out there. I mean, because this is like a normal. I hear this almost every week among my friends.
17: You know, it's crazy. I saw a study. I just saw this actually yesterday. That the role within siblings, if there's an older sister, she usually is the one that ends up taking the responsibility.
15: Yep.
17: That's like the number one, like, predictability if you are the older sister.
15: The oldest child, period.
17: Yeah, but usually it's usually the daughter. The daughters are usually the ones that kind of gather, that end up kind of doing that. And then talking about retirement, all of it was fascinating. But there's data coming out all around it, and there's a whole article on it, and it was, that'll be Denise for you and Mom.
15: I'm on notice it's not going to be you.
17: No, I will.
15: I'm so shocked.
17: I'll stop by.
15: I'm appalled. I had no idea. You'll do a drive-by and what? Give us a parade wave from the car.
17: No. But that is, you know, and even, you know, when we look at friends and even, you know, even Winston's parents, my mom's dad is still living. My husband's mom's mom is still living, right? And it is. It's like a full force.
15: And who is taking care of them?
17: Yes. And it's
15: whoever's taking care of them, the rest of them need to support the one that's on the front lines and
17: that's
15: say
17: right.
15: thank you.
17: Yep.
15: And not be going, well, you're getting too much money. You got a CD. Oh, my God. Petty people. Yeah. And it's not even your money. It's their money.
17: And if you split it between all these siblings that Cheryl has, everyone probably gets 10 grand. And for 10 grand, take care of have your parents been taken care of. You know what I mean? Like, it's not like it's $1 million sitting in there and they're fighting over that. So anyways, Cheryl, well done. I hope the conversation goes well.
15: Salute.
17: And I have John Deloney in my head too, but there is a point when you do put a scenario out there of what's going to happen. They are adults, your siblings, and they get to make a choice of how they respond. That's not up to you. That's not your responsibility to caretake their emotions either.
15: Yeah.
17: It's what's happening, and they're going to have to be adults and decide.
15: And if they decide they're going to come at my 87-year-old parent after I make the announcement to them, then I'm going to deal with them. That's the other thing. So you have to step in between and go, because your mom and dad don't do confrontation. Remember, they'd rather do deception. No, that's not a good idea. Not a good idea at all. Because that confrontation's going to come back, and it always grows. What is it? Les Parody says, it has a high rate of resurrection.
17: It will come.
15: It will rise up.
17: It will come.
15: You have zombie confrontations wandering through your backyard. all from former dead things. Oh, wow. That's, yeah. Because you tried to bury it and it came alive.

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0: Hey, what's up, guys? 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
1: Today's question comes from Gabriel in Delaware. We recently sold our house and did not anticipate buying another one for at least 4 to 5 years. We have $350,000 that we want to invest into the S&P 500 and index funds until we are ready to buy again. Several friends who invest regularly have suggested that because it is such a large sum and we should do a dollar cost average by investing 1/12 of the amount each month instead of investing it all at once. Do you agree with that suggestion, or would you recommend investing the full amount immediately?
0: If you understand what you're putting money in,

0: Trump that are going to cause the market to go up and the market to go down. But here's an example. Let's say that you had $100,000 for round numbers, and you put the money in at the beginning of 2024, all of it. At the end of 2024, the market, unusually high, went up 24%, 25%. So you'd have $125,000 if you put $100,000 in January 1. And at the end of the year, you'd have $125,000 because it went up 25%. If you put it in a 12th at a time, you'd have about $111,000. But if the market went up or went down, you wouldn't be as scared. But you did not have it invested the entire year, the entire amount, and so you did not get what the market made the entire year. Now, if the market goes down 10 minutes after you put it in, which is kind of like Murphy's Law,
1: yeah,
0: it's like God saying, this is a test of the emergency roller coaster riding society. And see if you can ride the roller coaster or not, right? Like, you're going to have a test, right? 10 minutes after you put the money in, the market's going to go down. And so you just got to say, I'm not going to look at it. I'm just going to put it in, and it's S&P 500. And so, we'll see what it does, right? This year, year to date, as of this broadcast, the market is up 7%. And it's June. If it continues on that track, that's going to be about 14, which would be fairly normal. It's averaged about 11.8, okay? And that includes the big dip after the Iran bombing, and then it came back up.
1: And we've had a couple of those when you look at the chart. I mean, you can just Google S&P 500, right?
0: Yep.
1: You'll see some, but the amount of recovery time, which I don't know the exact date, but it's maybe 30 days, right? I mean, like, it's pretty quick
0: Depends on what the event is, but
1: sure.
0: Most of the time, this stuff comes back very, very quickly. Even the big newsworthy drops, okay? One of the ones I always remember is when COVID hit in 20.
1: Mm-hmm.
0: Go back and look at the 20 charts, all right? From February and down into March, in less than 30 days, the market dropped dramatically. I mean, it didn't go in half, but it went way down. It lost, like, a lot.
1: Mm-hmm.
0: And everybody's freaking out because they're freaking out about COVID, and they're freaking about everything, and they're freaking out about masks. We hadn't gotten around to vaccines yet. But at that moment, but they came later.
1: The job markets were closing.
0: Yeah,
1: people were
0: worried about the businesses, worried about what's going to happen with the economy, and the market dove. Okay, it hit bottom in April. We didn't know that at the time. How long did it take it to recover what it lost from the COVID scare in the 30 days prior? 57 days. It came back. So COVID wasn't even over. But we're up in September, and the market has returned because the market figured out that there wasn't going to be 2 million deaths.
1: Well,
0: and the market figured out that a whole bunch of this was a bunch of hooey.
1: Well,
0: and no, they did. I mean, the market looked around and said, we're not all going to die. And this is, and the economy is not going to turn into a dust bowl. And.
1: Mm-hmm.
0: And so the market recovered. The market recovers common sense over time.
1: Well, and you think back to 07,
0: mm-hmm.
1: 08, which mm-hmm. was obviously the massive...
0: huge drop.
1: And was that... how long did that... I mean, that was...
0: It took a bit. It went in half. The Dow Jones went from 13,000 to 6,500. Now, how quick did it get back to 13,000? I'd have to go back and look.
1: Yeah.
0: But I think it was almost a year.
1: Yeah. So that was probably the long,
0: That was a long one. But it also went in half.
1: But even the Iran thing recently, right?
0: That
1: it dropped... It came back within, 2 weeks. It was not long.
0: It was less than a month. Yeah.
1: It was not long. Because
0: yeah.
1: we had just put money in there.
0: Yeah. And then every time there's a news cycle on it, you'll see it like this week, if you go back and depend on when you're listening to this,
1: mm-hmm.
0: but I'm doing this real time, you'll see a little blip right now. Latest news cycle on the same thing. Because they're bombing each other again for a minute, right?
1: Mm-hmm.
0: So all this stuff. So all that stuff comes into it. All that to say, the answer to your question is invest immediately if you have a 4 to 5 year window, because these wrinkles iron out if you give them time. No one gets hurt on a roller coaster except those that get off in the middle of the ride. Don't jump. Don't jump. Yeah, so if you think you're going to jump, dollar cost average, because it keeps you from freaking out quite so much, because you're like, oh, it went down, but I don't have all my money in. And so, but if you're going to be one of those people that says, I lost all my money in the stock market, which, by the way,

is a lie. If you put money in an S&P, you have never in the history, in the last 150 years, lost all your money. Zero times that the market went to zero. So you didn't lose all your money. If you put it in at the top in 2008 you're talking about, and it goes in half, put $100,000 in, it's worth $50,000, you could say, I lost half my money because I bought at the top and sold at the bottom. I'm the worst possible timer on the planet. You know, and so, but even then, you didn't lose all your money. You lost half of it. And because you're the worst possible timer on the planet. So, yeah, so if you just ride it, you're going to be okay. So if you're willing to do that and you're willing to understand that, then you're going to make really, really, really good money as a long-term investment in good mutual funds. And an S&P 500 is a great place to park stuff when you've got a 4 to a 5 year window. Longer term, I'll go with different mutual funds, but I use the S&P for short-term parks like that myself. And just while we're on it, this is a fun stat. I pulled this up the other day because I got curious about it. 23, the market went up 26%. 24, it went up 25%. 25, it went up 18%. Three very unusual years. This year, as I said, it's up 7%. So if you compound those numbers in 4 years, today, 3.5 years to date, because we're all the way through those three calendar years and halfway through 26 when I'm saying this, that's 100% return on your money. So if you put in $100,000, you put in $1 million in 23, it's now $2 million if you didn't add anything to it and just sat there. Now, that is a very unusual mm-hmm. 3.5 year period of time. Unusually good. I don't recall one, and I'm old and I've been doing this a long time. I can probably go back and look if there is another one, but I don't remember emotionally. It doesn't come to mind anything that sweet in my memory. The 3 years in a row, 20+%. Yeah, that's crazy. But, I mean, I've got money sitting in the S&P, and I got twice as much right now just because of that 3.5 year period of time. It doubled. Meanwhile, I've got my money in checking because I'm scared of the stock market. You'd probably need to do some learning because that's the kind of crap you're missing out on right there.

0: Hey, George Camel here. A few years ago, someone stole my identity. And let me tell you, that is not a quick fix. It takes hours on the phone, piles of paperwork, and a whole lot of stress trying to untangle the mess. And even after that, there's this nagging paranoia because your information is already out there. And the truth is, you can do all the right things and still become a victim. That's how common identity theft is. And that's why I'm glad I had Xander's Identity Theft Protection. When my identity was stolen, their team stepped in right away. They were monitoring my information and caught the issue, and their U.S.-based recovery specialists helped handle the calls, the paperwork, the cleanup, so I didn't have to do it all on my own. Xander also includes up to $2 million in stolen funds and expense reimbursement, and with the family plan, your kids are covered for free. You work too hard to let identity theft steal your time, your money, and your peace of mind. Go to
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7: Here was the forecast from the KNCO Weather Center. Lots of sunshine today. A high this afternoon will be into the lower 90s. We remain clear tonight and overnight low near 65. Sunshine Sunday, a high near 90. Low 90s with sunny skies Monday. And then Tuesday and Wednesday back to sunshine. A high into the low 90s. For weather anytime, click on the Weather Center at KNCO.com. 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

0: 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The only data in Ask Ramsey is Ramsey data. We took 3-4 years of this show and put every call and dumped the answers in. We took all the books we've written, dumped them in. We took all the articles, and there's thousands of them on our website, and dumped them in. There's no Reddit in Ask Ramsey. If you don't know what Reddit is, it's a sewer. Okay? And so if you, you know, it's a, the way AI works is it can only spit out what you put into it. So if the data set is clean, the answer is clean. And the data set in Ask Ramsey is 100% Ramsey clean. That's all it is. So you're going to get an answer almost as smart aleck as you would here on the air. And exactly the same stuff. So, and it's quick and it's easy and it's completely free. So ask your question today at RamseySolutions.com. Click the link in the description if you're listening on a podcast or a YouTube. Check out Ask Ramsey and tell your friends about it. It's completely free. It's just like calling into the show.
1: We should make a version someday where you can click what type of answer. Like, do you want a Dave answer? Do you want Rachel? Like, in the tone at which you get your answer, right? And it would be like, I'd be like, hey, guys, it's going to be fine. Well, here's what you do. And Dave's like, you're stupid. Delaney's going to be like,
0: Rachel's
1: how's
0: like,
1: your dad?
0: I like you, and I just don't think that that's smart. And Dave's like, stop it, you
1: stop
0: fool.
1: It, you're dumb.
0: Yeah.
1: And Delaney's like, how's your dad? How's the relationship with your dad? You know. Jade will be like, girl, let me tell you. I don't know. That could be good. I'll send an email after the show and give him my idea.
0: And George will pull.
1: George will be like, let me get the calculator out, and we will
0: figure
1: this out
0: exactly
1: together.
0: Right. He's going to nerd out.
1: He loves
0: for sure.
1: That investment calculator.
0: All right. There we go. Michelle is in Raleigh, North Carolina. Hey, Michelle, what's up?
2: Hi, Dave. Hi, Rachel. I've been playing with the Ask Ramsey, and I always imagine George Camel is the one
1: that's flying. That's all we needed, Michelle. Thank you. Thank you.
0: Well, it's a very precise answer, then.
1: You will get a good answer, especially if it has to do with investing. So that's great.
2: But I wanted to ask you all this one. Quick background. I'm 32. My husband is 34. We make about 100K a year. We have $230,000 in retirement.
0: Way to go.
2: Thank you. My husband and I are both military. He just gave money or GI Bill to our two children, which are 5 and 2. And we have $10K and they're 529. And we're investing $200 a month into their 529, but I just wanted to see, like, is that enough? Should it be more? Again, they would get 12 months of his GI Bill, which I think actually equates to more than just one school year.
0: So his GI benefits for children's college education is 1 year of his income?
2: No, so the GI Bill would cover 12 months of school for each child.
0: I thought it covered all of it. Oh, cool. Interesting. All right, so you got 12 months. All right, so, you know, what I would do is just say, all right, where are we going to be living, do we think, when we retire from the military? In other words, where will be the state school that we are the resident? You want to guess? What state?
2: North Carolina.
0: North Carolina.
2: Yeah,
0: you'll still be there. Okay.
2: Guard.
0: All right. So, you know, University of North Carolina or whatever, that's a state school. All right. And what is the tuition? $14,000 a year. What's room and board? Probably about double that. Probably about that much again. So probably $25,000-$30,000. Times four. So $120,000. Oh, minus 1 year. Because military's
1: but
0: picking that up.
1: Times three, yeah.
0: So times three instead. So now we got 90 or 100,000 bucks. So our 10,000 at 2 years old, what's it going to turn into by the time we get there? Plus our 200 bucks. Is that going to turn into, you know, 100,000 bucks? You're going to be pretty close.
1: Yeah, but also looking at the rate of tuition increases, what the average has been year to year, because it's one of the wildest.
0: Yeah, and I would underfund the 529 and overfund some of your other investing that you could use at that point. Because what happens a lot of times is by the time you get there, two or three things can occur. One is they get scholarships for whatever reason. A, they applied for them. B, they're academically or athletically gifted. And if they get a scholarship, the amount of their scholarship can be removed from the 529 with no penalties or taxes. Okay? So,
2: okay.
0: You know, but that money now is set free instead of being trapped in the 529 growing tax-free. So that's one thing that can occur. Another thing that can occur is you guys are sitting on a pile of money by then because you're doing a great job. I mean, we're talking 15 years from now. You know, what's that going to look like? You're going to be millionaires easy, and you're going to have other money laying around, and you might decide all kinds of different things. They decide not to go to college. They want to go and be in the trades and get a certification in whatever it's called 15 years from now. We might call it AI today. And they want to be a tech person, and they don't need a four-year degree to do that. They want to be in cybersecurity, and you don't need a four-year degree to do that. You don't need a four-year degree to be a programmer, for God's sakes, right now, for sure. And so on, right? And so that's, you know, maybe they want to be a diesel mechanic, and it's a two-year certification. By the way, diesel mechanics right now are making $120 a year, which is more than a lot of lawyers make. So, you know, let's just think through what is it they're going to do. They may or may not be four-year University of North Carolina. I recommend college if they study something that's actually usable. You don't want a degree in left-handed puppetry. You'll end up being a barista. But you do need to get. But if you get a good, solid degree in something that's usable in the marketplace, I still recommend college. So that's how you plan it out. You just look out there and go, what's it cost? And then you back out what you've already got covered and then go, I want to come up a little short because I'm going to have other money.
1: Mm-hmm. Yeah, because the hard thing, especially Michelle, which is such a great position to be in, that you guys are looking at baby steps 4, 5, and 6, like you're looking at college and you're able to fund it. And because of how young your kids are and how fast that money can grow, is that, yeah, that's a scenario where it can be overfunded. So you do want to just be watching the numbers and make sure. For majority of people out there, that's not an issue for them, right? They're trying to save for retirement and their kids are 16, 17, and they don't have money for college. So
0: right.
1: You're on a good scenario, but you are one that you do want to be looking at. Like Winston and I mean, we funded a ton. Amelia's 11, and we slowed down hers just because of
0: all
1: this.
0: You're probably done.
1: Just to say,
0: done.
1: Again, I don't know what she's going to do, and financially, whatever's in there that will grow for the next, you know, 6 years, and then if it's not enough, can we cash flow behind it? But that's because we've been doing the baby steps for 15 years, too. So it's all, but it's something to think about, especially because your kids are so young, Michelle.
0: I love this question. By the way, thank you for your service to the country. I'll give you one other thing. Go ahead and start brainwashing them on two things. I mean, parent them. Okay? To the thing number one is that you want to brainwash, I mean, parent them on, is that they are going to engage in some kind of continuous learning after high school. They need to learn something beyond high school. If it's a trade or if it's college, whatever. So this is your college fund. This is your college fund. This is your college fund. Show them when they're 12. This is your college fund, which presupposes in their little mind that they're going to college. That's brainwash number one. Brainwash number two is where you go to school does not matter. So you're not going to school at a super expensive school. We're not paying for it. So we went to the University of Tennessee. We're in Tennessee. Sharon and I did. We taught our kids to say, go Vols. Early. Go Vols. Presupposes you're going to be a Vol. All three of them were.
1: Brainwashing worked?

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0: Elizabeth is in Pennsylvania. Hi, Elizabeth. How are you?
1: Good. How are you?
0: Better than I deserve. What's up?
1: So my husband recently lost his job, and he was working in the trades, but now he's considering reopening a landscaping and home services business that he ran a couple years ago when we first got married. He's started to pick up some side work, and it's showing some strong promise. He's making about double of what he would normally make in his weekly, weekly paycheck for his normal job. So our situation is a little bit different now than when we first got married. I'm a stay-at-home mom, and I'm nervous about him taking this business on full time, which is what he wants to do. So he's pretty much stopped applying for jobs, and I want to support his goals and what he wants to do, but I'm just concerned about putting all of our financial security on a very seasonal business, since it, you know, didn't produce a lot of income in the winter last time. And I'm just curious what your thoughts are.
2: Well, how long has he been making double? How long has he been doing it?
1: So he just lost his job a couple weeks ago. So this is just like very recently.
2: Dang.
1: But before,
0: so if he can,
2: good for him.
0: If
2: I mean,
0: he
2: that's
0: can
2: impressive.
0: Double his income for 6 months, that's the same amount he would make in 1 year.
1: Right.
0: Why would I be nervous?
1: Because last time when, like, I was his accountant, I did all of his numbers for taxes and everything, so I just am getting, like, the accounting flashbacks to when he had his business when we first got married. We pretty much relied only on my income because we didn't save for the winter and everything. He didn't know to do that, I guess, the first time around, and he does have that mentality.
0: Why did the business fail last time?
1: So it didn't fail. We actually moved across the country. So he closed it down because we moved. We just recently moved back to Pennsylvania in the area. So that's why he was, you know, now with this job loss, he's thinking about reopening it.
0: Okay. Well, a paycheck coming from someone else who's out hustling and trying to keep a business open is no more stable than you out hustling and trying to create some business. They're both unstable. They're only as stable as your ability to leave the cave, kill something, and drag it home. You just have the illusion that someone else does it. Oh, until they fire you or lay you off because they can't figure out what to do at their place, which is what just happened. So the security is an illusion. What I don't want to engage in on your side, I want to come alongside you. What I don't want the two of you to allow to happen is that you ignore trends that are negative. Okay? But also don't want you to say, well, last time we didn't save up anything for the winter, and so it was tight. It was tight during the winter. Well, then don't do that again. You know, I mean, but if you're making double, why would you not figure out a way to handle that and handle winter?
1: Right. I guess I'm just nervous that it's that trend.
0: You're nervous about something that hasn't happened.
1: Yeah, because we have a daughter, and I have to think about her.
0: You're nervous about something that hasn't happened.
2: I'm
0: thinking about her, too.
2: It happened the first time around, is what you're saying, Elizabeth. But now, can you not shift mentality and say, okay, going forward,
0: as long as we're making double, I'm happy. Is that not correct?
1: I guess I'm just a worry word.
0: As long as we're making double, yes, you're a worry word.
2: And then, Elizabeth, I would say, though, in the winter months, November, December, January, February, there's something else you could be doing for 4 months.
0: Two things. Have a plan to create income during winter, and B, save up, act like the squirrel. Put some money in the nest. Get ready for winter. If you're making double, set half your money aside, and then winter is you're a fat squirrel.
1: Okay, so you would not recommend him applying and
0: no,
1: trying to get back?
0: No, not if he's making double. In 2 weeks, the guy's already doubled his piss-poor job? I don't want another one of those jobs. I love this one. But get ready for winter. He has a baby to feed and a worried wife. So let's get ready for winter. Let's double down and bank half our check. let's live on what we were living on when I had the horrible job.
2: From doing this last time, Elizabeth, can you guys calendar out? And when did business start slowing for you guys in Pennsylvania? Is that October? Is that September? When does it start going into winter months for you guys?
1: I would say like end of October, early November.
0: Okay. What kind of work is he doing?
2: Landscaping.
1: Yeah, he's doing like landscaping and home services, which is what he did before.
0: Define home services.
1: It's pretty much mostly landscaping, but like in the he will do some snow removal and stuff in the wintertime, but that's very dependent on whether or not we get snow.
2: Mm-hmm. Okay, but he has that.
0: But what else can we do around landscaping? Tree removal in the winter.
1: Yeah, he does tree removal.
0: You can do that all winter. It's better to do it in the winter.
2: And maybe, Elizabeth, for a period of time, maybe for this first year, just to settle some of this, that he's like, hey, I'll go, you know, drive UPS for 3 months during the holiday season.
0: No.
2: What?
0: Just to get, listen,
2: just to
0: make
2: say
0: double,
2: I'm going
0: to
2: be
0: make
2: making...
0: double between now and September and set half of it aside.
2: But he can be doing something in the winter.
0: Yeah, just well, to yeah, know snow that removal comes... and stump removal and tree removal and, yeah. And
2: holiday,
0: you know,
2: driving if, you know, he needs
0: whatever
2: to.
0: Whatever it is, but figure it out. But, I mean, here's the thing. If you can make double, it's real simple math. 6 months gives you all 12.
2: But that doesn't, Elizabeth, you're not, that doesn't, that's not, it's computing mathematically to you, but you're feeling something different. And why is what I'm wondering. Is it because he didn't do a good job? You guys didn't do a good job saving last year. Do you think you have the ability to save this time around?
1: Yes. And I mean, we've been doing like your baby steps and stuff, and we've been in a much better place financially. And I'm just nervous that to see that progress potentially stop if things don't work out perfectly.
0: How old is your baby?
1: She's a year old.
0: Okay. And so, you know, you've got to look at him, and he has to hear loud and clear that we have to do this in a way that makes sure that the family is okay. Meaning we're going to make double and bank half of it. We're going to pay our taxes on time. We're going to have some alternative things that we do during the winter to make sure that we don't even need that savings. You know, and honey, if you're not doing that, I'm going to go from worried to a problem. I'm going to be a problem for you. If we are doing that, I'm going to be your cheerleader mm-hmm. and support you. But if you're going to engage in a pattern that looks like this family is going to be in jeopardy, me and you are going to have a problem. So let's keep me cheerleading. Let's work together and let me do my accounting stuff, and we're going to work real closely together. We're not going to go along 4 months and not talk about this. We're going to talk about it every month. We're going to look at the trend lines on the revenue on the business like we're running a business. And we're going to say, okay, this type of business is making us more profit. This type is not. Let's engage in that. And let's start thinking about, do we need to buy a piece of equipment for winter? Snow removal, snow blower. Mm-hmm. What do we got? Attachment for one of the mowers? I don't know but let's just start running a business and anticipating what is coming. And let's do it together and talk about it. We're not going to just go along and like, I'm living my dream. And my family gets hungry. Mm-hmm. We're not doing that, and I don't endorse that. But I also don't want you to have the illusion that self-employed is less stable than employed, especially when you're making twice as much. It's more stable. So I like him. He's a hard
2: that's
0: worker.
2: That's impressive, though.
0: He turns that around real fast.
2: Yes, yes.
0: Really fast.
2: And he knows what he's doing. He's done it before.
0: The actual doing the thing he's good at. But she's got the accounting skills.
2: That's right.
0: So she can come alongside and they can have adult discussions about how the business is creating profit and what we're doing with the profit. We're doing our quarterly estimates. We're not going to get behind on taxes. We're making sure all bills are paid. We're keeping the profits, you know, set aside, getting ready for winter. We're going to squirrel money. That's what we call it in the South.

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3: From ABC News, I'm Mike Dubusky. President Trump says a deal between the U.S. and Iran is scheduled to be signed tomorrow, though Iran says while it could happen in the coming days, it won't be tomorrow. ABC Chief Washington correspondent Jonathan Carl says it includes reopening the Strait of Hormuz as well.
4: President Trump emphasizes that under this agreement, if it is finalized, Iran will agree never to have or make a nuclear weapon. But there is nothing new about that. In fact, in the very first paragraph of the nuclear agreement that was negotiated by President Obama more than a decade ago, Iran makes that promise. That was an agreement, of course, that President Trump tore up in his first term.
3: In accordance with several major rulings against the Trump administration's renovation efforts at the Kennedy Center, the president's name has been removed from the Performing Arts Center. Here's ABC News Chief National Correspondent Stephen Portnoy.
5: The initial response from the president 2 weeks ago was to basically indicate that he'd be walking away from the renovation and leaving it to lawmakers to figure it all out. But late last week on Air Force One, the president told reporters that he's been asked, as he put it in the strongest of language, to stay involved with the Kennedy Center. On June 5th, last week, he said he's considering that and would take a look at other ways to revitalize the facility given the judge's ruling.
3: Tomorrow, the front lawn of the White House will play host to a series of UFC fights, part of the Trump administration's planned celebrations marking 250 years since the founding of the United States. ABC Chief Washington, Chief White House Correspondent Mary Bruce.
6: Trump has a long friendship with USC Chief Dana White. 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UFC fighters coming in to train FBI agents in hand-to-hand combat.
7: When President Kennedy announced that we were going to put a man on the moon,
6: Secretary of State Marco Rubio even comparing the UFC to the moon landing.
7: On doing what no one else dared to do.
3: And a tornado watch is up through parts of Kansas and Missouri through late tonight. 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
3: Kentucky implemented a 14.25% tax on prediction markets earlier this year. Now a group of those markets, including Kalshi and Polymarket, are suing, saying the tax is discriminatory and unconstitutional. The suit points out that the rate is higher than more than 9% tax on horse tracks. Game 5 of the NBA Finals is in just a few hours, with the New York Knicks currently leading the Spurs 3-1. ABC's Trevor Ault is at the Fort Bank Center in San Antonio.
12: Both the Spurs and the Knicks talk about how they have to put Game 4 behind them. And while both teams are facing very different scenarios here, the Knicks only needing one more win for a championship, the Spurs now do or die for three straight games. All of them said they simply have to focus on just playing one more game, and both of them feel confident.
3: Meanwhile, the World Cup continues with the first East Coast match set to kick off this evening in New Jersey between Brazil and Morocco. Yesterday, Team USA notched its first win, beating the team from Paraguay. This fan in L.A. has big hopes for the U.S.'s chances.
13: Feels surreal, man. 4-1, we're going to go all the way. We're excited. We're going to go all the way. We got the team this year. We got the team this year.
3: The World Cup runs through mid-July. I'm Mike Dubusky, ABC News.
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18: Welcome back to The Ramsey Show in the Fairwinds Credit Union Studio. I'm George Camel, joined by Jared Warshaw. The number to call is 888-825-5225 if you want to jump into the conversation with your money question. Amanda is in Sacramento up next. What's going on, Amanda?
19: Hey, guys. Thanks for taking my call.
18: Sure.
19: I tried to back out here before I got on the line because I feel like I'm in just a different financial situation than some of the other callers.
20: That's okay.
18: I'm glad you didn't back out.
20: Yeah.
19: Yeah. I was assured that I belong here.
20: Absolutely you do. We've heard it all.
19: Well, thank you. So I'm trying to decide. I think I know what to do, but I'd love your guys' advice. I'm in a situation where I just broke up with my ex, the father of my children. So I'm a single mom. Mm. And since 2024, I've been paying the mortgage on the house that we're staying in. I have a divorce agreement that's been, signed by the judge and in the court that says that this house is basically mine, that if I sell it, I get the profits and
20: all of it.
19: I can stay here. Yeah.
20: Good.
19: So my ex took an equity loan out on the home before he made that agreement. So I have to pay the $500 equity loan and a wonderful mortgage payment of $1,100, which is so reasonable.
18: Yeah.
19: And so this house was my family home, and my dad, before he passed away, it's actually my ex because it all went in his name, buy the home. And we got a good, 3% interest rate on it. So I'm in a place where even though it's a challenge for me to handle it all by myself, I couldn't really get rent for any cheaper than $1,600 for myself and my two children.
18: Mm-hmm.
19: So I'm in a place where I've gotten a couple payments behind, and I used credit cards, about $8,000 worth of credit cards, to pay bills for a few months, and I'm $2,000 behind on the mortgage. And my income is variable. I work as an associate marriage and family therapist, So I make a decent income, but I deal with a lot of cancellations and then recently health issues.
20: What do you make as the counselor?
19: I make $65 an hour.
20: Okay.
19: And that's, you know, because I'm still under supervision, so I only make a portion of the hourly rate, which is about $150 an hour.
20: But you're saying it's hard to get 40 hours when people constantly back out.
19: Yes.
0: And there's no cancellation fee?
19: Unfortunately, no, because I work with partnership clients, so that's a Medi-Cal division of Medi-Cal, and we can't charge the clients anything.
20: So on an average week, if you had to say, like, on an average week, how many hours, like, paid hours do you think you work?
19: So I shoot for 20, which is considered full-time for therapy because I'm a trauma therapist, and after about 6 hours a day, I start to, like, almost fall asleep in session.
20: So that's around $5,200 a month?
19: It is.
20: And what do you bring home from there?
19: And so what I've actually been bringing home is closer to $3,000 a month. My last couple paychecks have actually been under $1,500. I get paid bi-monthly. And so that's, you know, just barely enough to cover the bills. I do get $800 for child support. So that's a bit of a buffer.
20: So if we were to build your budget today, we'd build it on $3,800 a month?
19: Yes.
20: Okay.
19: Yes, because that's baseline what I bring home.
20: Okay. Sorry for that kind of, I just needed to get those numbers. If there's anything else you want to keep going, you can go ahead and keep going.
19: I think that's, no, go ahead. I think that we could probably work with that as far as what you guys might advise.
0: Great. Okay. So that's about 42% of your take-home pay is getting eaten up by this mortgage, which is a lot, but if nothing's on fire so far, if we can work consistently. Do you have any other debts?
19: I do have, school debt.
0: How much is that?
19: It's $128,000, but I haven't started getting charged for it. I'm on, like, an income-based payment.
20: Okay.
19: So the interest on that is staggering, but I'm not being charged for it yet.
20: It's not, the interest is not accruing while you're on your income-driven
19: payment. It is accruing.
20: Oh, it is accruing.
0: So this could be $150,000 in student loan debt in no time.
19: Easily.
20: What's the payment? What's the minimum payment to stop it from being deferred?
19: To cover the interest? Is that what you're asking?
20: Well, are you paying anything on it right now? Is there any monthly payment due? Okay.
19: No.
20: If you were to sign up to go ahead and pay it,
0: get out of the income-driven payment, what would your payment be?
20: What would the payment be?
19: From what I understand from my colleagues, it would be between $700 and $1,000.
20: Okay. All right. So
0: that's a hidden cost we haven't accounted for.
19: Yeah. Mm-hmm.
0: Any other debt?
19: A lot of that just gets eaten up in interest.
20: Sure.
0: Car loans,
19: I have a car.
0: Debt.
19: $23,000 on a car loan that I pay $400 a month for.
20: Okay.
19: No medical debt. So $8,000 in credit card debt.
20: Mm-hmm.
19: And $2,000 that I'm still paying for a car that broke down.
20: Mm-hmm. Okay. Okay, so
0: we're looking at about $160,000 in consumer debt.
19: Okay.
0: What is the house worth?
19: $280,000. Just looked that up while I was
0: waiting. And what's left on the mortgage balance?
19: I think it's $156,000.
0: Okay.
20: Okay. So
19: there's $50,000 equity loan that would have to be paid out of that.
0: All right. I'm just going through the other scenario. Let's say you did sell and you paid off the mortgage, paid off the equity loan, paid the fees, you know, the closing costs, all of that. You're probably going to net close to $50,000.
19: Exactly.
0: Which then you could use.
19: I estimated it as well.
0: You could clean up the car loan, both car loans and the credit card debt with that, and start attacking some of the student loans, which would help. Mm-hmm. I mean, you'd free up some payments along the way there.
19: Yes.
0: And then you could tackle the student loan debt. Now, the issue is,
20: where
0: are we going to live? And how are we going to afford rent? So that's another issue. What is keeping you right now in Sacramento?
19: So I'm actually a couple hours north, and I'm in just a very affordable situation. So a rental for me to get a two-bedroom, really small apartment would be about $1,600
0: right.
19: a month where I'm at.
0: Costs about where they are with less maintenance, repairs, mm-hmm. risk.
20: And more cash.
19: Yes.
0: So that feels like a good move for you long term.
20: And it's a fresh start.
0: It's because of all the other variables that we've now added to the picture. If you didn't have any other debt and we could fix this with just your income, I'd just go, hey, let's keep it. But right now, I don't see a path out to start even paying on these student loans until we solve some of these other issues.
20: I think you have to view this instead of viewing it as kind of what you were saying earlier, which is I have such a great interest rate. You know, I got the house. I was left, you know. You've got to view this as I get the opportunity to have a fresh start. That way it doesn't feel like so much of a loss, or it doesn't feel like you're going backwards, because you're truly not. You're going in the right direction. You're building something completely new for your life, for yourself, for your children. And I think having a brand new place to call home to do that from is actually going to do your soul good.
0: Yeah, clearing some of this debt will free you mentally, emotionally, spiritually, on top of financially.

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1: Okay, today's question comes from Brady in Colorado. He says, my brother and dad are pressuring me to go into debt to buy the new Swatch X AP.
0: Swatch by AP. I think the X is like a buy.
1: Okay,
0: yeah.
1: Swatch by AP pocket watch, which can be around $1,500. How do I tell them I'm in baby step two and would rather pay off my debt instead of adding more to it? They say it's an investment and will increase in value for resale purposes, so it's not dumb to get one. I'm trying to be different because normal is broke. How do I keep a relationship with my family if they don't support my decisions around debt? So let me start by saying sometimes, because, you know, we do a question of the day every show, and sometimes I'll look ahead and read the question but I like surprising myself sometimes, because sometimes these
0: came in fresh on this one.
1: Yeah, I did. And, you know, Brady, the answer to your question is, how do you tell them no? You simply say no. Okay, I gotta believe you're over 18 at least, over 21 maybe even.
0: If they're pressuring you to take on debt, it's not a 7-year-old.
1: Yeah, but I'm just saying, the point is, you're an adult and you have the ability to say respectfully to your elders, no, I'm not going to do that. And honestly, just saying it like that, there's no disrespect there, and you don't need to

0: could go up in value.
1: What type of people are these?
0: I don't understand what this relationship was to begin with. Well, and if they love this so much, why don't they buy it?
2: All the things to feel peer pressure about. I wouldn't expect a pocket watch. I think, like, you know, getting offered drugs in high school, not, like, buying a pocket watch.
0: Yeah, D.A.R.E. didn't teach me about the pressure I'd feel from people wanting me to go into debt for pocket watches. I just love that his brother and dad, they're, like, ganging up on him. If they love it so much, they think it's such a great investment, why aren't they buying them all up?
1: Yeah, or maybe they'd buy one for you and just gift it to you because, you know, you need to have one so bad.
0: How about this? Let them buy it. You can buy it off of them for a higher price if you love it one day.
1: Yeah.
0: And they can make their money.
1: So the bigger topic here is the idea that when you hang out with Ramsey for long enough and you've decided, you know what these knuckleheads are talking about, that kind of makes sense to me, right? This idea of paying off debt, living on less than you make, the borrower a slave to the lender, sacrificing to win, delayed gratification.
0: This is countercultural.
1: Yes.
0: Controversial behavior.
1: All of this, when you sign up for that, you have to know that everybody's not going to agree with it, and that's okay. You've got to know that people are going to have questions, and that's okay. And I want to say that when you subscribe to this and you actually start doing it, people are going to have questions, and they are going to say, oh, like, your life looks different. They're going to notice it. You can't do the things that we teach George without people noticing it. So if you thought you were going to do it and fly under the radar, George and I are just here to tell you that's not really possible, because you're creating a radical change in your life, and you cannot create a radical change without it showing. And that's a very, very good thing. So
0: absolutely.
1: It's good that you're seeing this, Brady.
0: It will offend people if you don't go with the stream. When you go upstream, it offends them because they think, well, you think you're better than us, Jade, because you're plant-based?
1: Yeah.
0: That's offensive to me as someone who enjoys eating red meat. It's like, dude, live your life, bro, you know? But there's some reason, like, if you, let's say you drink alcohol, a friend who doesn't, you go, hey, man, have a drink. They go, no, I'm good. And they go, why? They must know exactly why. They want to pressure you into it because you don't. It's just like people have their own values, their own principles.
1: Let me give you a hot take. My hot take on that is the things that you just said, money, maybe drinking, maybe your diet, when people feel the need to press in that type of way, which is kind of more like a negative kind of way, I think that it's usually because you've held up a mirror in front of their face. And so when you're doing, for example,
0: they feel judged.
1: We'll keep it to money. When you're doing the Ramsey principles and you're doing what I'm going to call financially responsible behavior, and you say to, you know, these jimbronis, Brady's, you know, brother and dad, when you get around them and you say, hey, I'm paying off debt, I don't want to buy a pocket watch, instead of them going and taking a moment to reflect and go, oh, wow, I've never done something like that, or I've never prioritized debt like that, or that, you know, or just going, oh, okay, you know, maybe you don't have to have this crazy reaction. Instead, they look at themselves and go, oh, in many ways, and this can happen subconsciously, in many ways, that's far more responsible than the things I'm doing over here. And so rather than reckon with that in the moment, they create a controversy out of it, and they create an argument out of it, and they start judging you and projecting onto you instead of just going, huh, what a responsible thing this guy who's likely younger than me is doing. And it happens all the time. It's like, I can tell you, you start doing well with your money, you start paying off debt, your lifestyle starts to look different. You go around folks that you've been hanging around out around your whole life, and suddenly it's like they have a little bit of haterade, you know, going through their veins. And it's like, well, where did that happen? It's because you're holding up a mirror, and you're going, I started doing these actions that are hard to do, but I stuck with it. And maybe in the beginning, you were the one laughing at me for budgeting, and now you're actually seeing it working. And instead of congratulating, you're hating. And if that's you, if you're a hater out there, you need to stop. You need to look at people and get curious about what it is that they're doing instead of judging them. If somebody's driving the car you wish you drove, if somebody's out of the student loan debt that you're still in, if somebody cut up the credit cards that you're still ringing up buy now, pay later and DoorDash on, ask them how they did it. Stop hating on them. It's a bad look and you need to stop.
0: Jade really just told him, check yourself before you wreck yourself.
1: Bro, I got upset there for a minute.
0: Some pent-up rage in there.
1: I'm sorry.
0: If you wrong Jade,
1: I pity the fool.
0: I'd be running right now. I'd be fleeing the country right now.
1: I love you guys, but I'm just telling you the truth. There's my empathy.
0: Yeah. Having worked here now for 13 years, I've heard all the flack and all the judgments. And I go, you know what? They don't pay my bills, and therefore they don't get a vote. It's that simple. You want to buy me a watch? Great. But you're not going to

0: push me to go into debt to buy something I didn't want to buy in the first place. As in, you know, it's an investment,
1: I love that, George.
0: Like investing into the stock market in a mutual fund. Buying a watch is a cute hobby, and if it pays off for you, good for you.
1: Yeah, yeah.
0: I mean, you love shoes.
1: I love shoes.
0: You and your husband Sam, big shoe people. I can't imagine what your closet looks like.
1: I'm nervous to even say.
0: You guys would say you're kind of hobbyist collectors.
1: Yes.
0: There's a good portion of money tied up in those shoes.
1: Yes.
0: But you're not doing it as, boy, oh boy, this is our retirement plan.
1: No, and you earn the right to do it when, to take your phrase, when you eat your vegetables first, then later on you can do the dessert. And it's true. When you walk through the baby steps, you pay off your debt, you do your emergency fund, you do all these things that, again, make you financially responsible adult, then you get to do the fun things. When he's done paying off his debt and he gets everything set up, I hope he buys as many pocket watches as his budget allows, you know? But today's just not the day to do it, and that's the crux of what we teach, delayed gratification.
0: Sacrifice now so you don't have to later. Because guess what? You go into debt for a watch you're going to be making payments on with interest. Well, you're going to sacrifice later with those payments robbing your income and potentially this watch not going up in value, and you're going to sell it at a loss.
1: And not to be too psychological about this, but I think we've all experienced when we bought something before we could truly afford it, and that item speaks to you. When you buy the car that you couldn't afford and you've got that $1,200 or $850 payment, every time you get in the car, it's reminding you how big of a portion of your budget this is. I'm the thing that's keeping you from investing. I'm the thing that's keeping you from having kids going to college without student loans. I'm the thing keeping you from retiring when you want. They talk to you. So buy it when you can afford it. And then when your things speak to you, they just tell you what a great person you are.
0: That's right. I like my wealth invisible. And that's hard for a lot of people to grasp, who are material, who want to be a little showier with their cars and their watches. So no thanks, Jabradies.
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8: Here with the forecast from the KNCO Weather Center. Bounty of sunshine with us today, a high this afternoon into the low 90s, clear skies, mid-60s tonight. On Sunday, right back to sun, a high near 90, low 90s Monday. And then Tuesday and Wednesday, status quo weather, sunny skies both days with highs in the low 90s, closer to 85 Thursday. For weather anytime, click on the Weather Center at KNCO.com. 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

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So if you want to check it out for yourself, you want to take control of your money, you want to

I like it. Cost maxing. It's like I care about my time. I care about my money. I make sure that I have a plan. I don't care what. Yeah, it's got a vibe to it. It's got a

0: my credit score. And then my mom's excuse is, you never know when an emergency will come up. So how do I convince them that closing the credit cards as we pay them off is the right move?
1: Well, first off, the only person's opinion that matters here is the husband. You know,
0: right.
1: it's okay for you to be thinking about what he thinks, but mom,
2: yeah.
1: When did she enter the chat?
2: Do you generally take advice from them and live by it?
0: No. I'm definitely my own person.
2: Okay.
0: But and where, it would where, be nice to have my husband on board.
1: Yes,
2: well,
1: I agree with that.
2: That's a big one. It sounds like you guys weren't aligned to begin with on just money values and principles.
0: That is correct.
2: So now this is just a sort of a symptom of a deeper issue, which is fine. Mm-hmm. We can still deal with that, but he needs to be willing to see your side, and it sounds like he's already pre-decided that he's not changing his mind, that a credit card is a necessary tool in today's America.
0: Right. So that was the case, and then a few days ago when your all's people reached out to me to discuss my question on the show, I started going over the numbers with him, and he's like, oh, well, we can pay off all of that by such and such date. And I'm like, oh, okay.
1: That's good.
0: Right. I'm like, okay. But then in my back of my head, it's like, okay, I'll believe it when I see it kind of thing.
1: How long you been married?
0: 8 years.
1: Eight years. Is this the first time that this has been a goal, or has it been a goal before and you guys just never got traction?
0: It's been a goal before and we've never gotten traction.
1: And it's been your idea?
0: It was kind of both of our ideas. I just was more intense about it.
1: Why do you think that is? If you could guess, is it he just doesn't want to get uncomfortable? Is it he doesn't believe the numbers? What facet of it stops him?
0: I think it's just, you know, how a lot of people are controversial about the Dave Ramsey, you know, pay cash for everything. And I think that's what he's more apprehensive about.
1: So in his mind, at some point, you're going to need to borrow money at some point.
0: We will for a mortgage. We currently rent, but I don't have any interest in buying a house until we pay off our debt that we have now.
1: True, but if he's thinking, now we're getting down to the nitty gritty, because if we can understand, okay, him paying off the debt's not the issue for him. For him, the issue is if we pay off everything and close the accounts, that means we can't build a credit score. If we can't build a credit score, that means we can't buy a house. I think that's what's happening in his brain.
0: Right.
1: Okay, so we just need to debunk that, George, and we can win this battle.
2: So do you guys have any other accounts open outside of these credit cards, any debt accounts?
0: Yeah, so I have a student loan. That one is just under $2,500.
2: Okay.
0: And then we have two vehicles, and that's what our biggest debt is our two vehicles.
2: What's left on those?
0: They're $78,000.
2: Goodness gracious.
1: Together?
0: That's together.
2: What's your household income?
0: $215,000.
2: I'm so glad there was a two in the start of that number. I was about to lose it. Okay, this is a solvable problem. He wants to buy a house, right? Is that his stated main financial goal?
0: I think eventually. He just doesn't really seem any, like, he's not super driven to purchase a house right now. I would like to buy a house. Actually, and we might even consider purchasing the house that we're renting right now. But
2: see, that's where I think if you guys were aligned on a goal, then the how will be so much easier. Because if you said, hey, our stated goal is we want to buy a house in 2 years. That's the goal, 3 years. What's the best way to get there? Well, getting rid of these car payments would really help us save up more and free up payments so that we have margin to afford the mortgage, right? This is common sense. So as far as the credit score thing goes, in my book, Breaking Free from Broke, I wrote it for guys like your husband to show them our side of the story with data, with humor, in a very logical way, walking through what life is like without a credit score, how to navigate the system, even how to get a mortgage without a credit score, which, by the way, Jade and I have both done.
1: Mm-hmm.
2: And it wasn't
0: that
2: impressive.
0: I've listened to you guys talk about it, so I'm like trying to explain to them, like, no, we don't need a credit score to do this. We can do manual underwriting. And they're like, what? And I'm like, yeah, they talk about it all the time.
1: So let us explain it again for those watching, and so you can play this back for your husband, and we can explain it. Just in case you left something out, it'll make more sense.
0: Oh, yeah, I've got my notebook ready.
1: Okay, so manual underwriting, it allows you to get a home loan, but they're looking at other things. Instead of looking at your credit score, they're looking at other lines of credit, okay? They're looking for things like a phone bill. You can use insurance payments, electric company payments, all of those things. The thing you do have to show, though, is 12 months of documented rental history. So those are the trade lines that they're looking for instead of looking at just your credit score.
2: So basically, on-time payments on all of those things will prove to them that you are a sort of less risky borrower.
1: Yeah. So 12 months of documented rental history is what you need. 12 months of other trade lines, like I said, things like cell phones, utilities, insurance. And also, they want to see the last 12, your income for the last 12 months, all right? And pay stubs for, you know, at least 30 days is what they're going to want to see. If you're self-employed, they might also ask for your tax returns. But that's it.
0: Okay.
1: That's the only difference. And if it makes, what's your husband's name? You can make up a name if you want.
0: It's Jay.
1: So tell Jay, this is what it is. And both Jade and George have done it. And the only reason, here's the thing, you do have to do a little bit of due diligence. Every mortgage company doesn't do manual underwriting, but Churchill Mortgage does. And you can pop on their website and make sure that, you know, there's somebody in your area that can, you know, help you out, and guaranteed that's going to be the case. And so that's probably the only reason he hasn't heard of it, because most people do have credit scores and most people, but the truth is there's other options. And you need to know what all of your options are. And it's just something that's not talked about as much, because most people honestly just aren't in the position to take advantage of it.
2: Lauren, I'm going to send you a copy of my book, Breaking Free from Broke. We'll get you the audiobook version as well. You and your husband, listen to that, read that. There's two chapters you got to check out. The credit card chapter, that's chapter two, the credit score chapter as well. If you read both of those, it will give you guys the common language now to move forward and then decide what your goals are. But the reality is, I'm not convinced he cares that much about these financial goals if we're in crippling debt and not really doing much about it. You guys have out-earned a lot of these decisions so far, but you should be making way more progress for a couple making over $200,000 a year. I want to see you making progress toward that home and not just, well, one day, let's get on paper. 2 years from now, we're going to have $100,000 saved up.
1: And if monetary, like looking at the numbers, like George just said, doesn't work, go to the emotional route. Say, what do you want? Instead of thinking goals based on numbers, think, what do I want to feel? Do I want to feel free? Do I want to feel peace? Do I want to get rid of the shame that I feel every time I swipe our debit card? The shame that I feel every time that I look at our bank account? The shame that I feel when I think of the money that we haven't saved yet, right? Go the emotional route. You might be able to connect there if you're not able to connect on the dollars and cents just yet.

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0: Our scripture of the day, Philippians 4:6. Do not be anxious about anything, but in everything by prayer and supplication with thanksgiving, let your requests be made known to God. Mark Twain said, I've had a lot of worries in my life, most of which never happened. That's a good way to sum up
2: the
0: wasteful use of energy on anxiety. Just future things that probably won't happen.
2: Agreed.
0: Cross that bridge when we get there. All right, Pauline is in Los Angeles up next. What's going on, Pauline?
4: Hi, guys. Thanks for taking my call.
0: Absolutely.
4: I'm calling to ask about if the money my parents are planning on giving as inheritance, which is about $4 million total in property and money, should go to just me and my sister, or if we should split it up, or if they should split it up 4 ways between my sister and I and my 2 children, who are currently, one's 18, one's 23. My parents are open to doing whatever we want, and I'm trying to figure out the best arrangement from a financial standpoint for myself, from a financial strength standpoint for myself, and also from a family dynamics point of view with respect to, like, future family cohesion and respect and interaction. My sister is married. She does not have kids. And she and her husband are generally big savers with good paying jobs. And she doesn't tell me how much she has, but I think it's likely in the millions. She doesn't have a problem with my parents splitting the inheritance four ways.
0: So instead of getting $2 million, she would get one?
4: Exactly. And so her plan is to divide her and her husband's money in the future when she gives her when they pass on, between his nephew and my two kids equally, and then say, you know, give 10% to a special needs family member. But whose parents themselves are also well off. But I've lived my life, a good amount of hardship, a lot of challenges in my life, including a lot of medical stuff. So medical and education bills, and we rented in a high cost of living area for my kids' school. We didn't save as much as they did.
2: I want to stop you real quick. Sure. The money that is available, the $4 million, what I don't want you to do is say, my life was like this and my sister's life was like this, therefore I'm more entitled to this. I don't want you to say that.
4: I'm not saying that.
2: Okay.
4: I'm just kind of trying to paint the picture of, like, so my husband and I saved less than they did because we didn't have kids and I had
2: sure, but all those are your choices. All those are your choices. We need to look at this, like,
4: sure,
2: clearly and just go, what's fair? Because the truth is, you're both siblings, and you're both your parents' children, right? So it's like, okay, we're on equal ground from that point forward. And I think that's the fairest way to look at it, because everybody will have made choices in their life to get them to a certain point. You see what I'm saying? And neither of you are disrespectful or irresponsible. So as long as we know that that's true, I think we have to look at you guys as totally even. Fair enough?
4: Yes. Yes.
2: Okay.
4: So, you know, she's fine with, you know, my kids getting more, the money and splitting it four ways. And so I'm kind of, you know, and I'm happy. I'm fine with that too, for the kids, more of the money to come to me and my kids. But I'm kind of trying to think about the consequences of that as I see it. And also think about consequences that I'm not seeing right now.
2: Would it go into a trust for the kids?
4: I imagine it would go into a trust for them, and then my parents would put in, like, the rules that they would want for when the grandkids can access that. But, you know, it's still $1 million less for me and my sister. And so, I mean, ultimately it's going to end up, like, all this delayed gratification that I've already done to save money. I mean, we've saved about $1.8 million so far, my husband and I.
0: Way to
4: go. You know,
0: I
4: have to do more delayed. Thanks. I mean, it could have been a lot more, but medical expenses, education bills, all of that, you know, kept us from doing that. But, you know, I don't own my home. I don't, you know,
0: you
4: I don't
0: left
4: have
0: Jade
4: to drive
0: speechless
4: a nice car. I'd love to.
2: Here's the thing.
4: What?
2: Here's the thing. I don't think that you should be making this decision. I think your parents should make this decision, and then I think they should inform you.
4: They are asking us.
0: And I think it's unfair of them to put that pressure on you to decide, because it just creates a real weird family dynamic.
4: Well, it's become a communal. Well, if everybody's cool with it, though, it doesn't create a weird family dynamic.
2: But they are today. But if something changes, I don't know, and I'm not projecting anything negative. All I'm simply saying is that's how everybody feels today. If something were to change and somebody's opinion were to change, let's say your sister, their situation changed, somebody lost a job, they came on a hard time, right? Suddenly, a decision that should have been your mom and dad's to say, here's the way it is, now it becomes your fault, and now they're looking at you going, well, can we have access back to some of that money because this happened and that happened? So there's a cleanliness.
4: I suppose, but they've saved millions. They've already, I mean, she won't tell me how much she saved, but they don't have
0: who cares how much. But here's the thing, Pauline, by the time you guys pass away, you're going to have a $4 million inheritance to give to your kids. Right?
4: Yeah.
2: I think your parents should decide this. And
4: you think it'll only be $4 million? I'm hoping it'll be more.
0: It'll be more.
2: Yeah, it'll
0: I'm just saying, like, let's not start. Well, they have more. They save more. So maybe it feels more fair. I would just go, you know what? Guys, it's your decision. What I don't want to do is give an 18-year-old $1 million if they should pass away tomorrow.
2: So if you choose to give them the money, please make sure, you know, if you say to them, hey, if you decide to give the kids money, we're grateful, but if you could just make sure the trust doesn't hit until, I don't know, age 30, whatever
0: you can
2: decide.
0: Say, hey, you can use this much for education at 25. They have access to 25% of it. They can use this much for a down payment on a house. And a good estate planning attorney will walk you guys through the right way to structure it so that it doesn't destroy their lives. But that's the goal here.
2: But let the final word come from mom and dad, and make sure the whole family knows that. The way this needs to happen is everybody needs to be in a room. Your sister, I don't know how old your kids are. If they're too young, they don't need to be there. But you and your sister and your mom and dad, and your mom and dad need to be the adults and the grown-ups and saying, we have $4 million, and here's what's going to be done with it, and here's why we made this decision. And it all needs to come from them. That way, once they're off this earth, there's none of that coming back on you or your family or your kids, because the truth is you just don't know what can happen. And I agree with George. They never should have put you in this decision to decide when it had the ability to pull away from your sister and what their family also could receive.
4: Okay, that actually does make me feel a little better. So I could probably just say, listen, this would be my preference, but you guys do what you want to do, and then she could give her preference, and then they can decide.
2: Yep. Yep,
0: and you guys could all sit down with an estate planning attorney. You guys can have a sit-down meeting with an estate planning attorney and go, hey, what would happen if we did this? Let's walk out this scenario. Okay, what would happen if we did this? What are the tax implications? What have you seen work well for families? I would just get more information before making this decision, and I think your parents right now probably haven't thought a whole lot about it, and they just go, hey, whatever the kids want's fine. I don't think it's malicious, but I think it's a lot. I can tell that you feel this pressure bubbling up. It's like a pressure cooker right now of what you think you should do.
4: I was more worried about, like, if the kids get $1 million each when they're 30 or whatever, that I'm going to have less money than to be, like, the matriarch of the family and give them the things I dreamed about giving them. Let's all go on a fabulous trip. Or
0: you can do that.
4: You know, I'm going to buy you guys this stuff.
0: Here's the thing.
4: Because I'll have less
0: just
4: money.
0: Think about it this way. If you never got this inheritance from your family, let's say your parents ended up needing it or used it all, would you still be okay?
4: Yeah.
0: Could you still take them on that trip?
4: Yeah, I could. I just have to find ways to save up. It wouldn't be a lavish lifestyle that I'd be living
0: in. I mean,
4: you
0: guys already have a $2 million net worth, right?
4: I suppose.
0: How old are you?
4: I'm behind. 46.
0: Okay, you're 46 with $2 million. You were in, like, the top 1%. I don't know who told you you're behind. I know you feel like – I think you have baggage and guilt from the mistakes you made in the past.
2: I think so, too.
0: But, Pauline, you're doing so good.
2: And, by the way, who said it had to be split equally four ways? I mean, if they did ask your opinion, what if it was, you know, $2 million to you, $1 million to your sister, and, you know, $500 and $500 to your – you know, does it have to be four ways? There's a lot of questions that can be asked, but – either way, if they want to know some of your thoughts, I'm fine with them asking some of your thoughts, but they need to be the ones that totally decide. And, yeah, this should be a blessing, not a burden. They made it a burden when they tossed it over to her.
0: Yeah, that's the thing. You know, when it comes to inheritance and family, it just things get so tense.
2: Mm-hmm.
0: There's so many zeros on the end. There's so much pressure to do it the right way.
2: Well, then she's forced to ask herself, well, who deserves what? And that's a horrible, like... Now she's asking herself questions and making comparisons she probably never wanted to make in order to try to figure this out. That's not her job.
0: And, I mean, they could live another 20 years. I don't know how old they are, the state of their health. And so you got to think, if this never happens, if they use the money because there's a health crisis, they're in a long-term, you know, stay somewhere, you got to think about that too. So never plan on it, but let's at least be thoughtful in the way we do it. And that's where a good estate planning attorney comes into play.
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9: From ABC News. I'm Mike Dubusky. Representatives from both the U.S. and Iran say the two sides are getting closer to signing a memorandum of understanding. Former Deputy Commander of U.S. Central Command Robert Harward says this prelude to a deal comes as Iran was running out of leverage.
10: I think the economic embargo, the oil commerce that has dried up, all of that is driving Iran to a point where they need to capitulate. It's inevitable in my mind.
9: Just before noon today, President Trump's name was removed from the facade on the Kennedy Center following a legal standoff over the administration's planned renovations for that building. ABC News national correspondent Stephen Portnoy reports from Washington.
11: The back and forth on this had the Justice Department entering a late appeal in a lawsuit which was brought by Ohio Democratic Congresswoman and Kennedy Center board member Joyce Beatty. Other members of the Kennedy Center's board, chosen by the president, voted on Thursday to appeal the judge's decision, which not only voided the renaming of the Kennedy Center, but also the plan to close it next month for renovations. A last-minute request for a stay of that order was rejected by a district court judge and yesterday by the D.C. Circuit Appeals Court. Stephen Portnoy, ABC News, Washington.
9: The Foreign Intelligence Surveillance Act has expired for the first time since it was passed in 2008. The measure allows the U.S. government to surveil foreign communications without getting a warrant. Democrats refused to approve an extension of the law over objections to President Trump's pick to be Director of National Intelligence. Former Homeland Security official Elizabeth Newman.
12: It's not like a light switch. You just can't. You're going to miss things that you wish you could have collected, and you can't go back and collect it in that gap. So they really need to address this and get this fixed.
9: And parts of Kansas and Missouri are under tornado and flood watches right now. It comes as cleanup efforts continue across the Midwest following a bout of severe weather, including 7 confirmed tornadoes. 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
9: Elon Musk is spending his first weekend as a trillionaire after his company SpaceX went public yesterday. Executive compensation expert Paul Hodgson tells ABC News, while the IPO will likely make traders a lot of money, there are risks.
15: The control that Musk has over the shares and the compensation package that he's been awarded so far are all things that would cause me concern as a retail investor.
9: SpaceX owns XAI, Elon Musk's artificial intelligence firm, and it's just the first of several high-dollar AI public offerings expected in the next few months, OpenAI and Anthropic recently filing early paperwork to go public. Speaking of Anthropic, that AI company has now pulled access to two of its most powerful models, Mythos 5 and Fable 5. It comes after the Trump administration issued an export control directive barring all foreign national access. In order to comply, Anthropic had to shut down access for everyone, including its own foreign national employees. And there's just a few hours left before tip-off at Game 5 of the NBA Finals.
16: While the Knicks said Yeah, we're up 3-1. We did get down by 29 points last game. We can't let that happen again. The Spurs also still feel confident because they have been leading in every game. If they can hold on to those leads, it could be a very interesting series. Of course, we have already seen these have been unbelievable games so far. There's no reason to believe Game 5 will be any different.
9: ABC's Trevor Ault. I'm Mike Dabowski, ABC News.
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23: 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I'm Dave Ramsey, Rachel Cruz, Ramsey personality, number one best-selling author, co-host of the Smart Money Happy Hour, and my daughter is my co-host today. Open phones at 888-825-5225. Thanks for hanging out with us. Phil is in Orlando. Hi, Phil. How are you?
24: I'm doing well, Dave. How are you?
23: Better than I deserve. What's up?
24: Yeah, so I'll keep this as short as possible. I'm 28 years old. I've put myself into kind of a corner over the past couple of months after some bad decision making. I'm somewhere around 200 grand in debt, which is a mix of credit cards and personal loans that I took out, which I shouldn't have. I also have a mortgage, which is relatively new. I make good money, but ultimately things are tight right now, and I'm curious to get your thoughts on whether or not debt consolidation is a wise choice, or if I am better off just essentially figuring it out and climbing back into a better place.
23: What do you make?
24: Salary is about 140, but I make probably, this year I'll probably net 400 after stock units.
23: And that includes cashing those in, or are those restricted?
24: They are restricted, yes.
23: Okay, so what is your income that you can use this year?
24: This year, like I said, I mean, like 400 total.
23: Yeah, but you can't use the restricted stock units. You can't sell them. They're restricted. That's the nature of the beast.
24: Right. Yeah, like 100, 150 vestible, sellable throughout the remainder of the year. Plus, 140 divided by two, call it halfway through the year. So, I mean, call it 200 coming in through the remainder of the year.
25: For the rest of the year?
24: Correct.
23: Okay. What do you do?
24: I'm a data analyst.
23: Okay. And how much do you owe on your cars?
24: Zero.
23: Okay. And you ran up $200,000 in credit card debt and personal loans. That's it.
25: That doesn't include the mortgage, or does that include the mortgage?
24: Does not include the mortgage.
23: How much is the mortgage balance?
24: Mortgage balance is just under $600.
0: Okay. Are you married?
24: Not married.
0: Okay. What did you do for 200 grand worth of mess?
24: It was a bad sprint of gambling plus poor decision making.
0: Oh, yeah, that's fairly easy to come up with the last part of that.
25: Is there anything you can, like anything you bought that is sellable in this, or is it all, it's all gone in things like gambling or other things?
24: No, I mean, home improvements have definitely been a thing. I mean, I just bought the house maybe a little less than a year and a half ago, and definitely have put money into the home because we had some issues. But otherwise, yeah, sort of just bill payments slash, yeah, threw money away, which is...
0: Okay, so here's the thing. Yeah. Personal finance is 80% behavior. It's 20% head knowledge. So yep. Debt is never, including when I went into debt and lost my butt because I was stupid, debt is never the problem. It's always the symptom.
24: Yeah.
0: Okay? So this is the symptom of gambling and, in air quotes, poor decisions, whatever the flip that means. Okay? And so it doesn't matter if we waved a magic wand and the 200 went away, it's coming back quickly if the gambling and the poor decisions haven't come to a screeching halt. Agreed?
24: Agreed, 100%.
0: So has it?
24: Yes, it has.
0: No more gambling, no more bad decisions.
24: It took longer than it should, but, yeah, it's clicked.
0: Okay, all right. So you're a single guy. You have no bills except a house, and you have $200,000 to $400,000 to get a hold of, and you owe $200,000. You don't need debt consolidation. You just need to reach over there and take a bunch of that money you've been wasting and pay off your debt. You'd be debt-free in a year, and you lived on $200,000.
24: Right, right. Yeah, I guess the issue is more so just the short-term liquidity, and I've been getting bombarded with calls from some of these debt consolidation.
0: Well, you have enough coming in to pay minimums. Oh, debt consolidation people are advertising to you. Well, so what? I mean, that's not a big deal. You could do this, but you could use like Guardian Litigation, and they can put you on a 4-year plan and walk you out of this. But I wouldn't.
25: Yeah.
0: Not when you have the income to pay it off in a year.
25: Yeah, it's your income. And the debt consolidation may get you, quote unquote, a better interest rate, but it's not really going to matter in 12 months because you'll be debt free anyways. So going through a company and paying for that is something that you can do yourself.
0: Yeah. Honestly, I mean, if I were you, I'm going to sit down and go, I'm going to look at the stock options and what the release, the vesting and the release on the restrictions are. And have you got a pile of that stock laying there somewhere?
24: I don't right now. Everything that has vested throughout this year already has already been liquidated
0: and sold.
24: So right now. I'm pretty much
0: translation. You lost more than 200 grand with this behavior.
24: Agreed.
0: Yeah. If I woke up in your shoes, I'm sorry to interrupt. If I woke up in your shoes, what would I do? Knowing what I know, having taught this stuff and walked with people in these situations, okay, you have this wonderful brain that allows you to be a data analyst, and I want you to apply it to a new company called Phil Incorporated that needs to be turned around.
24: Yeah.
0: Right? And Phil Incorporated has revenues of 400 grand and liabilities of 200 grand. And so we're going to put Phil Incorporated on beans and rice and beans, no life, $20,000 a month on these bills for 10 months, and we're done. That's what I would do if I was in charge of Phil Incorporated.
24: Yeah, that's kind of what I have. That's sort of my approach as well. I just really uncertain. I don't know anybody that's done the worked with debt consolidation companies.
0: Well, you could call. The Guardian Litigation guys are sponsors. We could send you to them. And they could put you on a 3-year plan or whatever. But I wouldn't do that.
25: Yeah, and that's usually when you're in lawsuits and stuff too. You know what I mean? So I think you're fine. Yeah, you don't need that, Phil. Honestly, what's probably going to affect you the most is the ego side of you killing it, making a crap ton of money, living like you're making that much money and more, and ratcheting down everything. Like that's going to be, that makes you really Put yourself in a completely different mindset, Phil. I mean, it does.
0: Exactly.
25: So that humility, which I think you already have because you've realized, crap, I'm not good at this and I've messed this up. So you have a level of that now. But it'll do inner work in you for sure to go backwards in lifestyle. That's not easy.
0: Well, and yeah. What I'm doing with this prescription is more than just mathematical. It's also behavior. Because if you go this intense, it's gonna burn all that other crap that you were doing completely out. You're gonna go, I never want that again. Because you're gonna submit yourself to a sacrifice to clean up the manure, and you never want to see manure again after this.

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1: David is in Memphis. Hi, David. How are you?
5: Good. How are you?
1: Better than I deserve. What's up?
5: I was just wanting to, I guess, figure out how to get more organized with my budget. We felt like we were doing pretty good, and then we ended up having to start putting two kids through daycare, and it's eating up a lot of our flexible spending room, I guess.
1: That'll do it for sure. So what's your income, sir?
5: Mine is about 75 and a half or 75,500 a year base.
1: Mm-hmm. Mm-hmm. And does your wife work outside the home? If you got daycare, I assume.
5: Yes.
1: What's she make?
5: She just started a new job, so at the moment she's at 27,000 right now, but expecting a raise in the next few weeks.
0: By how much? What would that be?
5: Probably close to between $3 and $5 increase an hour.
0: Okay.
1: All right. And how much debt do you guys have?
5: So mine total is right at $212,000 with a mortgage.
1: How much of that's mortgage?
5: $184,000.
1: Okay. All right. Okay. So you got about what, $60,000 in debt? No, $40,000.
0: $40,000 in debt.
1: Yeah. Okay. And what's the $40,000 in debt on?
5: All right. I got $2,200 in credit cards. I got $9,100 on a bad HVAC loan that I had to take when I bought the house. Then, $1,900 on a zero-turn lawnmower. And then I have $14,000 in 401k loans.
1: No car loan?
5: No, sir.
1: Okay. All right. And what are you paying for daycare?
5: $270 a week.
1: $1,000 a month. Okay.
0: For both kids, yeah.
1: Okay.

0: Thank you. I'll use the one I have. We're not financing it. No, we're not using a credit card to do anything. We're cutting them up tonight. No, we're not borrowing money. No, we're not borrowing money. No, we're not borrowing money. And that's a new thing you have to learn to say, like, over and over and over again. So any kind of a crisis or a desire or an impulse or a wish or a dream that comes up, it cannot result in debt ever again because it has made your life tight and miserable. And we have to get rid of it and keep it gone. Does that sound familiar?
1: Yeah.
0: Okay, cool.
2: Yeah, so what's the part of the organization that's been hard for you guys, David? Is it doing a budget and sticking to it? Is it trying to figure out what debts to pay first? When you ask about organization, what specifically are y'all struggling with?
1: I guess how to prioritize, maybe. Because if something comes up, you know, it starts stretching really thin, and we can get behind sometimes.
2: Yeah, just like monthly expenses that come up that you didn't plan. Yeah, for sure. Yeah, so I think that's one reason the budget is so helpful. We'll give you a year of every dollar because it is knowing that you have a plan, and anything outside the plan, there's kind of, you know, the simple word of no, of like, we can't do that. We didn't plan for baseball signups. That's an extra $300 or whatever. And you're like, nope, can't do that. Like, I mean, it really kind of forces you, especially where you guys are, how tight everything is. Like, it really does kind of create a black and white scenario for a lot of these situations where before you could kind of finagle it and be like, I'll just charge on the credit card and figure it out later. When you live on a zero-based budget, it really is directing you to your decision-making, which is fabulous. So you guys sitting down and doing that and then starting to pay off this debt, smallest to largest. And so I don't even know, can you sell the lawnmower and get some cash back?
1: I think it'd be a wash on that.
0: Good. That's $2,000 of debt gone.
1: All right.
0: This weekend, gone. Now, here's what Rachel's talking about. We're going to give you this every dollar budgeting app, and we're going to give you the premium version. We're going to pay for it free, okay? And then you and your wife are going to sit down tonight, and you're going to look at, okay, here's what our take-home pay is for me and my take-home pay for you for this month. And then we're going to take this month's income, and we're going to give every one of those dollars an assignment in the budgeting app. This much for food, this much for house payment, this much for electricity, this
2: for
0: much
2: daycare,
0: for water.
2: Insurance, yeah.
0: This much for whatever. And you go right down what your life, and you say, this is where the money is going to go, and every dollar has an assignment before it comes to you. And then when it comes to you, you simply do exactly what you had already planned to do on paper. And if something pops up, and it will, then you look at the you look at the digital app together and you say, if we're going to do this thing that popped up, what are we not going to do that we take off of here so that we can do the pop-up? Or we look at the pop-up and say, no, we're not doing it. I don't care if you popped up or not. We don't have the money because every dollar's been assigned. But, I mean, if a tire goes out and you have to buy a $200 tire,
2: sure.
0: Then you look over there and you go, okay, I got to increase car repairs by $200, and I got to decrease something else in the budget by $200 so that this continues to match and we don't get behind. And so you work on that together, and you need to have a budget committee meeting and go over this and stick to it once a week minimum right now, until you get the feeling of organized. So you're telling your money what to do on that digital app, and then that app is going to tell you what to do so that you do what you said you wanted to do. That's how this works.
2: And it's easy, David, that with the premium version, you connect your bank account. So anytime you guys swipe your debit card, because no more credit cards, when you're swiping your debit card out of the checking account, a transaction pops into that app, and you drag and drop it so you can see literally how much you have left in each category. Like, it is right there with you. And it really does. If you follow it, it forces you to stay within the bounds. But the great thing is it creates a level of peace, too. And then you're going to expose and see, okay, how much have we been spending out to eat? How much have we been spending, you know, here or there? And you start to actually see your spending habits. And because you guys are in debt, you cut all those categories because you're doing nothing, I mean, but just survival.

0: this point.
1: Now,
0: there's
1: food,
0: no
1: shelter, clothing, transportation, utilities, and get out of debt. That's all. You're not going to see the inside of a restaurant unless you're working there as your extra job. You're not going on vacation. You're broke. You got to get this Brit mess cleaned up. Not until you get it done. And you can get it done really quick once you start doing that, because you sell the mower, you cut up the credit cards, you look around the house, see what else we can sell. We look around. I can pick up a side job this weekend and make $2,000, throw it at this credit card, and it'll be gone. I mean, you start getting creative on knocking these things out, and then you get your life back at the end of the story. And the end of the story is only about 12 or 18 months away, at the end of the first chapter of the story, I guess. Because then when you're out of debt, you can build an emergency fund. And when you build an emergency fund, then you can start investing. And, dude, you literally could retire a millionaire, if not a multimillionaire, if you follow this stuff through exactly like we teach you. And you go from disorganized at $27,000 a year looking for a $3 an hour raise and two kids in daycare and I can't breathe, all the way to millionaire. And it takes you 10, 12 years to do all that. We can show you how. That's what this app, and the app will guide you. It'll tell you what Ramsey says next. You got Ask Ramsey on the website for free. You can go in there and ask, and you call us back, and we'll help you even more if we need to.

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6: Here with the forecast from the KNCO Weather Center. Bounty of sunshine with us today, a high this afternoon into the low 90s, clear skies, mid-60s tonight. On Sunday, right back to sun, a high near 90, low 90s Monday. And then Tuesday and Wednesday, status quo weather, sunny skies both days with highs in the low 90s, closer to 85 Thursday. For weather anytime, click on the Weather Center at KNCO.com. 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

0: Kate is in Sioux Falls, South Dakota. Hi, Kate. How are you?
1: Hi, I'm great. I can't believe I'm talking to you.
0: You too. What's up?
1: So I'm calling to get your advice on how we can help my parents. So my parents are in their late 70s. They're faithful Christians. They have been their whole life. As they've gotten older, me and my siblings have been considering how we can help them to age well and, you know, whether we'll need to take care of them. My dad has worked a ministry job his whole life, and they've never had much money, but they're very private about money. So recently they've expressed several times that they don't have enough money to retire. I don't think they understand money at all, and we're also concerned that they're giving a lot of money to various ministries because they're really looking forward to being in heaven, and they want to spread the gospel far and wide before they get there. They've also told us, and I do think they firmly believe, that they're going to be raptured before they die. So we all love them very much, but we're also concerned that they may not have enough to, you know, take care of them. And we want to be prepared to take care of them if we need to do that, but they aren't willing to talk to us about it. Mm. Is this something we just let go? Or how can we respectfully love them for the rest of their years without any information?
0: Well, first, as a fellow Christian, I hope they're right. Come quickly, Lord Jesus, right? But I don't think we lay out our plans. The Bible that I have read doesn't teach me to lay out our plans as if I'm not going to retire, because the rapture is going to be my bailout. Instead, the Bible says, in the house of the wise are stores of choice food and oil. You know, the Bible does talk a lot about God as our provider, and that he cares about us and he has a plan for us and not to worry and all those kinds of things. And that's all very true as well. But the Bible then, on the other hand, it says, if you don't work, you don't eat. That's in the Bible. And yeah, it says if you don't plant corn, don't expect corn. You're going to reap what you sow. And if you sow sparingly, meaning very few kernels of corn, please expect very few corn stalks to come up out of the ground. That's a cause and effect thing in Scripture, okay? God's talking about this is the land in which we live, the world in which we live. And as Rachel said the other day on the show, God gave us a brain, and we're supposed to use it to reason as well. And so spiritually planning for the rapture, I agree with, and I'm on board for. Let's all get out. Where's the line? I'll get in the line, okay? But also, while I'm here, and we don't know the date or the time, very clear in Scripture that we're not going to know the date or the time of his return, then out of Jesus' own mouth, those words were spoken. And so, given that, then we have to plan as if we're going to be here. And then that plan works if we're not here or if we're here. Mm-hmm. Their plan only works if we're not here. So, anyway, end of sermon, end of doctrinal lesson, okay?
2: Thank you for your TED Talk.
0: But, yeah.
2: Yeah. No. Yeah. No, but it's
0: now,
2: true.
0: Now,
2: it's
0: how
2: true.
0: Do we love these sweet, precious people who care about other people wanting to meet God, meet Jesus, and they're willing to live on almost nothing and barely get by so that they can accomplish that. What impact they can have on the world for the Lord, they are having, and their thumbprints are going to be all over people's names in heaven, and they're just wonderful people. So how do we love them well? And they're secretive, partly because...
1: How do we take care of them?
0: Yeah, they're partly,
1: because
0: they're
1: they
0: partly secretive
1: their
0: because
1: based
0: they're
1: on
0: ashamed.
1: Your sermon.
0: They're partly secretive because they're ashamed. They're not ashamed of the gospel. They're not ashamed of their ministry mindset.
1: Right.
0: But they know that they haven't done a good job with money, and it bothers them. And so we got
2: to
0: keep...
2: And it's almost easier in a weird way to have an excuse for the fear that, oh, gosh, we're not... Well, it's okay. We're going to... You cling on to something.
0: Yeah, we didn't do a good job.
2: Because you have plans.
0: I'm going to blame it on the rapture.
2: Yeah.
0: You know. Now, how do you help them? Gently and lovingly. because 100% chance a 78-year-old with this mindset is not going to change.
1: Right.
2: 98.
1: Exactly.
2: We'll say 98%. Okay. Yeah. We'll give you 2% hope.
0: Yeah. But I mean, I don't want to go
1: hope
0: in.
1: That they're going to change.
0: Yeah, I don't want to enter the conversation thinking they're going to be transformed financially.
2: Yeah.
0: I don't think they are. I think they're pretty well set on giving everything away in Jesus' name. And I got to say, that's a wonderful person. My goodness, what wonderful people. So I think you siblings band together. And you just check in on them every so often, make sure that the property taxes are paid, that there's groceries in the cabinet. Don't open the cabinet, and the only thing in there is dog food, and they hadn't got a dog, right? I mean, so that kind of thing happens in these situations. So just check in on the refrigerator and how it's stocked, and, hey, we just bought a beef, and the three of us are going to share it, and we're going to bring a bunch of it over and put it in your refrigerator. And, hey, I just got a friend that's got some chickens, and we all bought a bunch of eggs here, and we'll bring you some stuff. And I just went by a Kroger, and they were having a sale, and Publix was having a sale, and Mom, I brought you a bag of stuff to put in there. And so just make sure the electric bill is paid. And, you know, you guys can just kind of subtly poke around without getting them on a full plan like they actually should be.
2: Well, and thankfully, in I guess the positive side of some of this too, Kate, is they're so low maintenance. They're used to living on basically nothing versus some people call in and their parents are living the high life and have nothing in retirement and they're going to expect the same and they expect their kids to take, you know what I mean? There's like a whole entitlement side where this story could have been. But for them, their motivation and attitude in a weird way is you know, I don't want to say endearing because I don't think it's wise, but it's easier to help someone that has a level of humility and sacrificial heart. Do you know what I mean?
0: It's not entitled.
2: To do all that, yes.
0: Yeah, they're not brats.
2: Are you guys, Kate, are you and your siblings in a good place financially just to do a bare minimum, like what he was just explaining?
1: We are. There's certain of our families that are going to be more able to do it than others. I think specifically our family would be able to contribute more. And so those of us who may be able to contribute are just wanting to understand what they mean by the fact that they don't have enough money so we can prepare for how we need to help them. But really haven't been able to prepare at all.
0: You know, you could just do it in an honoring way. Say, Mom and Dad, you all have done such work for the kingdom. And, you know, Scripture says that your children will rise up and call you blessed. And we're standing here calling you blessed. Blessed. And one way you're blessed is your children are standing here and we want to love you. If you'll tell us some of the basic things, we want to help. But you're going to kind of tell us what we need to help with.
2: Yeah, do you even know, Kate, if the house is paid off or anything? Like, do you have any range?
1: It is. Yep. They have a small home, but it's paid off, and they have two paid off cars. So that's
0: sweet.
1: Good consolation is that they have a place to live.
2: Good.
1: We're not worried about that.
2: Yeah.
0: Food, lights, water,
1: like
0: property
1: said,
0: taxes.
1: Check in on the food, check in on the property taxes. And then what about, like, again, we have a little bit of concern that they're still giving a lot of money away. I just don't think there's much we can do about that.
0: Nope.
1: But I mean, it's their money.
0: And probably some of the ministries that they're giving to. Probably some of the stuff they're giving to they shouldn't be is probably irresponsible. But so what? There's nothing you can talk about.
1: Right.
0: Unless they ask. If they ask, you can say. But if you can start a conversation and they say, well, honey, you think we ought to do this one? And you say, well, Mom, let's look at how they spend their money. Let's look at how they're. You know, oh, wait a minute, Mom, they spend 90 cents of every dollar on the guy that runs his salary. And the hungry kids only get 10 cents of every dollar. Well, I don't think we need to be, Mom, that's not a very good deal for the hungry kids.
2: And Mom, let's make sure you're not hungry first.
0: Yeah. Take care of your own household first, or you're worse than an unbeliever. These are all scriptural things.

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0: Anna in Jonesboro, Arkansas. How are you?
3: I'm good. How are you guys?
0: Better than we deserve. What's up?
3: So I'm having a disagreement with my dad, and I want to know if I should sell my house to pay off my student loans.
0: Ooh.
3: Yes. We bought it together, so that's why I was talking to him about it in 2020. Yes.
0: So you don't own it by yourself?
3: Not by myself, but he will let me make the decision. He thinks that you're going to tell me something different. I think you're going to tell me to sell it.
0: Hmm. Interesting. Okay.
3: Yes.
4: We'll know in about 2 minutes.
0: Yeah, this is great. So it's a lot of power. I'm kind of scared.
3: Yeah.
0: So how much student loan have you got?
3: I've got about $33,000.
0: And what is your income?
3: I make 54 and some change as an accountant.
0: Mm-hmm. Okay. Working 40 hours?
3: Yes.
0: And you're single?
3: Yep, single, no kids.
0: Okay. All right. And what other debts do you have other than the house?
3: I paid off my car in December early, So all I have left is $1,700 on a credit card, but I have $32,000 in savings, and I could pay that off today and still have some left.
2: Oh, well, bury the lead there. So you'd sell your house.
0: Instead of cleaning out your savings.
2: Instead of dumping your savings and building it back up in 24 months.
3: So the reason that my dad is hesitant is because my mortgage is like $880
0: a month. No, no, no. We're asking you, why would you sell your house when you have the money in the bank to pay off the debt?
3: I don't have the money in the bank. I have $3,200, not $32,000.
0: Oh, okay. Okay. Well, that's a little different. All right.
3: Sorry,
0: you may have said 32 and we put a zero on it. I don't know. Okay. Okay. All right. $3,200.
3: So I have enough to pay off the credit card.
2: Okay.
3: Debt.
2: Gotcha. Yep.
3: $1,500.
0: Yeah, and then you pay off the credit card debt. You got your $1,000 left. Then we're working on the student loan, and you make $54,000. Mm-hmm. And what is your house payment?
3: $885.
0: Okay. How long have you owned it?
3: 6 years.
0: How much car debt did you pay off, and how long did it take you?
3: I think I paid it a year and a half off early.
0: No.
3: And
0: what was the total debt, and how long did it take you to pay that total debt once you attacked it?
3: It was $13,000, and it took 5 years.
0: That's not attacking it.
2: Were you ever?
3: I lost my job when COVID hit.
0: Okay, all right. What I was trying to get at was, did you pay off $13,000 in 5 months or something? And no, you didn't. You just piddled away at the thing.
3: Mm-hmm.
0: Okay, all right.
2: Anna, if you looked at what you bring in each month, and if you lived on nothing, you paid rent, some groceries, kept the lights on, and that's about it. Like, I mean, you really had
0: no life.
2: Yeah. What? How much extra would you have per month just with your salary?
3: I take about $33 a month, so I would probably need, like, depending on gas and groceries, like $1,600-ish.
2: Okay, what if we just said $2,000 just to play it a little safe?
0: That's
2: $1,300 mm-hmm. extra. Mm-hmm. And if you got, you know, a part-time job at night and weekends, which I know is not...
0: Bookkeeping.
2: Not fun.
0: Oh,
2: yeah.
0: Side hustle.
2: Yeah.
0: Big money.
3: I've been looking into that.
2: Yeah. And you brought in an extra $2,000. You know what I mean? That's $3,000.
0: In 10 months, you'd be done.
2: A month. And you just look at that in the calendar.
0: Stop your 401k temporarily. 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
3: It was like $200.
0: Okay, so you got that dialed in. Good. 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
3: I do not.
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0: Okay. All right.
2: Just feels a little low.
0: Yeah, that's still a little low. I mean, because you're grossing almost $5,000 a month, and you shouldn't be having $1,700 come out of this check.
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0: No.
3: I get $1,600 per paycheck.
0: No, you take home $3,300 a month. $54,000 is your income, correct?
3: Yeah.
0: $60,000 a year is $5,000 a month. Okay. I can't get down to 33. There's something wrong with your check to me. But aside from that, I'm going to investigate your check and see what's coming out. Make sure nothing is coming out except health insurance. That's it. And taxes. And the appropriate amount of taxes, not too much. Then I'm going to pick up an extra job, side hustling, bookkeeping, and bring in another $1,500 to $2,000 a month.
2: Mm-hmm.
0: Then I'm going to take the every dollar budget and get on beans and rice and beans, and I'm going to be clear of this $33,000 in debt in less than 14 months. and your dad wins the argument.
3: Hmm.
0: Because I wouldn't
2: okay.
0: sell my
2: house.
0: I would not sell a house where you've got a great payment like this and a great mm-hmm. interest rate and you like the house. I would not sell
2: and
0: the
2: a
0: house.
2: Great mortgage payment. I mean, yeah, your payment is.
0: I would not sell
2: great.
0: It. I would not sell it for 14 months worth of hustle. And I'd go. I'd lean in with 14 months worth of hustle and clean the student loan out and get rid of it. The only reason you're selling it is you didn't have hope that you were ever going to get rid of it otherwise. And I just gave you a 14-month detailed plan, and Rachel did, on getting rid of it. And if you get rid of it in 14 months, it'd be silly to sell your house.
2: Because how much equity's in it,
3: Anna? I just have so much. Well, that's the thing, is that the houses that are that sold for what mine did around the time and are selling now are selling for between $200K to $220K.
2: And what'd you buy it for?
3: I bought it for $149, put $7 down, so my loan was for $142.
0: You're sitting in a sweet spot. Don't walk
2: away
0: from this.
2: Yeah, I wouldn't.
0: This is perfect. There's people all over America going, I could have a $200,000 house. Oh, my God.
3: Yeah.
0: I didn't even know they existed.
2: And with an $800 mortgage payment.
0: They
2: I
0: do
2: mean,
0: in
2: that's...
0: Jonesboro, Arkansas, yeah, and true. A single lady making $54,000 owns it. Yeah, that's... The house is
2: the
0: last
2: problem.
0: Thing I sell if it's the only way I have hope to get you out. And I got a lot of hope, lot of hope, mathematically, that you're going to be out of this without it. So you can do this. Oh, and by the way, let's just fast forward. What happens to your life when you don't have a student loan hanging over your head and a credit card hanging over your head and a car debt hanging over your head and you've learned to live on this budget? Oh, we can start putting money in that Roth 401k. Oh, then we start to talk about how fast does your income at 15% of your income turn you into a millionaire? Pretty stinking fast, kiddo. It's about 18 years is my estimate sitting here today. So you're gonna retire with $1 million in your 401k 18 years from now
2: and
0: have
2: house.
0: A paid-for house that by then will be worth $600,000.
2: That's right. 600.
0: Yeah. I just tripled it.
2: Yeah. All right.
0: 18 years from now.
2: Sure.
0: Why not?
2: Yeah. Why not?
0: It's a $200,000 house. It's already doubled once. Yeah.
2: Just like that. Right, Dave?
0: Yeah. Just like that. That's how you do it. Just like that. You just move your nose from one side to the other. Like,
2: just
0: ding, ding, ding, ding,
2: make
0: and
2: it
0: there
2: happen.
0: Goes. Just
2: make
0: like
2: it happen.
0: That. Yeah. So.
2: No, but yeah. But honestly, yeah, that people selling their house is if their house is the problem. And for
0: yep.
2: some people, their mortgage payment is huge. They have no margin. They're not able to get out of that. They
0: or
2: have
0: you
2: some
0: hate
2: equity.
0: Your house.
2: Yeah, and you're wanting to move anyways. Sure. Like there's some reasons. But the amount of effort and time it takes for moving, selling, and then you're going to have to go buy something else, and it's going to be double what, you know what I mean? You're going to, that increase that you are on the better half on is going to be there waiting for you for the new house. So it's not worth leaving. So sorry, Anna.
0: I want you to get a little dirt under your fingernails and get this done, baby. You can do this. I'm sorry. For your sake, your dad wins the argument. If you want to win with money in 2026, you can't keep living normal. Normal's broke. You need a plan. Get a personalized plan and start living like no one else by downloading our Every Dollar app today.
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7: From ABC News, I'm Dave Packer. The U.S. and Iran appear ready to sign a new deal to end the war. Pakistan's prime minister says a memorandum of understanding between the U.S. and Iran is expected to be finalized as soon as tomorrow. ABC's Selena Way.
8: Trump says Iran will promise never to build or obtain a nuclear weapon, but that promise is not new. In fact, it was in the very first paragraph of the nuclear deal negotiated under President Obama, a deal that Trump tore up and still repeatedly criticizes to this day.
7: The Foreign Intelligence Surveillance Act expired at midnight. FISA was passed after 9/11 to help the government keep track of foreign threats. ABC News contributor and former Homeland Security official in the first Trump administration, Elizabeth Newman, explains why FISA has been controversial politically.
9: The target has to be somebody outside of the United States. However, if somebody outside the United States is talking to somebody inside the United States, that U.S. person information is collected.
7: Democrats refused to extend the law after President Trump named a loyalist with no intelligence experience as acting director of national intelligence. The administration says President Trump's name has been removed from the Kennedy Center in Washington. ABC News national correspondent Stephen Portnoy has more from D.C.
10: The word came from the Justice Department in a late morning federal court filing that the words Donald J. Trump have been removed from the facade of the Kennedy Center. That an hour ahead of the latest deadline set by a judge who ruled last month that only Congress can change the name of D.C.'s only memorial to John F. Kennedy.
7: New details on what led up to a mass shooting in Midland, Texas, where 11 people were shot, one fatally.
11: Police had been looking for 45-year-old Victor Mata Villarreal after they say he fled a traffic stop and opened fire at a Midland officer late Wednesday night. He was wanted for attempted capital murder of an officer. But then Friday, police say they got a call of an active shooter.
7: That's ABC's Alex Stone reporting. 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
7: A Pittsburgh area family is demanding answers following the death of a woman after she was released from ICE custody. The family says 31-year-old Adafi Michael was being held in jail on charges that were dropped. She was then handed over to ICE. They released her. Then she sat at a bus stop in the freezing cold for at least 30 hours before dying of hypothermia. Daphne's cousin, Linda Michael.
16: For her to die in such a senseless way, what happened? Why did she have to die that way?
7: Her death ruled a homicide. An Oklahoma father is speaking out about how a viral TikTok challenge put his 15-year-old daughter in the hospital. Richard Presson says that his daughter's clinically brain dead after trying the Benadryl challenge.
17: It's heartbreaking, you know, to watch your loved one go through this. She was perfectly fine Sunday. Within 24 hours, she's tried this and she's laying lifeless.
7: The challenge, which involves taking excessive doses of diphenhydramine, has caught the attention of the Food and Drug Administration. Presson says his daughter was perfectly healthy before she tried the challenge. And just kicking off the first East Coast World Cup match as Brazil faces Morocco at New Jersey Meadowlands, just outside of New York City. No parking allowed. Fans taking buses, trains, Ubers, some on foot. They weren't supposed to do that, did anyway. Meanwhile, down in Brazil, fans celebrating at watch parties. Dave Packer, ABC News.
18: Here it comes. Surprise! 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
0: Welcome back to The Ramsey Show in the Fairwinds Credit Union studio. Cheryl is in Boise, Idaho. Hi, Cheryl. How are you?
24: I'm good. How are you, Dave?
0: Better than I deserve. What's up?
24: Thanks for taking my call. My parents are to the point in their life where they need extra help. They are 87, 88. And instead of putting them in an assisted living, I would like to take care of them, and that's what they would like. I am not old enough to retire yet. I have about 5 more years. But they're willing, if I retire, they're willing to pay me the same monthly wage that I make right now. And then they want to give me a $50,000 CD, which would make up, that's the difference of whether I retire right now or in 5 years.
0: Mm-hmm.
24: My question is, they do not want my siblings to know. They're
0: Why?
24: Okay with them knowing about the monthly wage, but they do not want them to know about the CD.
0: Why?
24: Because I have some siblings who I think would be unhappy about it, and they don't want the stress. They don't like confrontation. They don't want anybody to be unhappy. I personally think that my siblings should be happy because the monthly wage is way less than if we put them in assisted living. So my husband is a little – we're a little concerned about it causing trouble in the future, but my mom and dad said – nobody knows about our CDs. It's under the table. Nobody will ever know about it because they don't know about that. So we're wondering what to do. Should we insist
0: you do what
24: that
0: you
24: we have
0: do,
24: a family
0: but I do
24: council?
0: Not, you do what you want to do, but I do not participate in deals that involve deception.
24: That's what we feel like, too. We're like, I don't like the secretiveness of it.
0: It's going to come back and bite all of you.
24: And
0: it's
24: going to
0: come out. It's going to come out in the settling of the estate. And they're going to accuse you of having stolen from your parents.
24: That's what we're worried about.
0: It's what's going to happen.
24: Yeah.
0: Absolutely. I mean, we've played this record on this show before.
24: Okay.
0: I mean, for sure. For sure that's what's going to
24: okay.
0: happen. If everybody can't get along, here's the other thing. If they want you to handle the confrontation, I would be willing to do that. Hey, brothers and sisters, here's what mom and dad want to do. Here's what's going on. I'm taking a pay cut, and I'm losing part of my retirement. To cover the retirement, they're giving me a $50,000 CD, and I'm taking a pay cut because I really want to go over there. It's a better quality of care for them. It's cheaper for mm-hmm. the whole family, me doing it, than us putting him in a thing. So you get a deal, but I want to make sure you guys all know about it. You don't really get a vote. I'm just telling you we're doing it.
24: Okay. That's fair.
0: And if you don't like it, pound sand, but this is what we're doing, right?
24: Okay, so it's not, don't put it out there and say, are you guys okay with
0: I'm
24: it?
0: I'm not
24: just
0: taking
24: say,
0: a vote.
24: Happening.
0: It's not their
24: yeah.
0: money.
24: Okay, I like that.
0: It's not their
24: right.
0: money. It's this is what mom and dad have decided to do, and I wanted to just make sure you guys knew it
1: that
0: now.
1: You're in the loop, that you're in the loop.
0: So that you're in the loop and not a thing.
24: Okay, I like that way of approaching
0: yeah.
24: it. That way... Yeah, that way there's no argument. It's just what it is so that it doesn't come out in the end. Okay.
0: Yeah,
24: like
0: I've got.
24: That.
0: We
24: Thank
0: have
24: you.
0: A family member that had a small business. One of the brothers was involved in the small business. The rest of the family was not. And when the dad sold the small business, he gave half of it to the brother. And he told everybody. But he didn't ask everybody's permission. He said, this is my freaking money, and this is what I'm doing. He didn't say it that way. He just did it.
24: Okay.
0: And then just said, this is what happened. And then you get to choose if you're the brother or the sister then, whether you're going to have a hissy fit about somebody else doing what they want to do with their money.
24: Okay.
0: You know,
24: yeah,
0: and
24: that makes perfect sense. Thank you so much.
0: Yeah, just lots of clarity and kindness and legacy. What you described had no malice, no theft, no weirdness. It was you're probably coming out on the short end of the stick, except you really want to love your mom and dad well through this legacy stage of their life, and good on you.
24: That's perfect. That's exactly. I just have always promised them, nope, I will take care of you, and I'm the one that's willing to do it.
0: Yeah.
24: And I get along well with them. So.
0: Yeah.
2: Yeah. And almost as factual as it can be, too, Cheryl. It doesn't have to be all emotional, right? It's like, here's the facts, here's the numbers, here's what's happening, and that's about it. Low drama, low, you know.
0: And then, let me go ahead and just, this is happening all over America at this moment, this scenario. And for you brothers and sisters out there that the other sibling is the one stepping up and going to do the doctor's visits and going to be in the house making sure stuff gets cleaned up and going to make sure the bills get paid, and they end up with more than you and you're not there, shut up. Rise up and call your brother or your sister blessed and say thank you.
2: For taking care of my dad.
0: Thank you. Thank you for doing this. And you get whatever you want. You're the one on the front line. The rest of you out there. I mean, because this is like a normal. I hear this almost every week among my friends.
2: You know, it's crazy. I saw a study. I just saw this actually yesterday. That the role within siblings, if there's an older sister, she usually is the one that ends up taking the responsibility.
0: Yep.
2: That's like the number one, like, predictability if you are the older sister.
0: The oldest child, period.
2: Yeah, but usually it's usually the daughter. The daughters are usually the ones that kind of gather, that end up kind of doing that. And then talking about retirement, all of it was fascinating. But there's data coming out all around it, and there's a whole article on it, and it was, that'll be Denise for you and Mom.
0: I'm on notice it's not going to be you.
2: No, I will.
0: I'm so shocked.
2: I'll stop by.
0: I'm appalled. I had no idea. You'll do a drive-by and what? Give us a parade wave from the car.
2: No. But that is, you know, and even, you know, when we look at friends and even, you know, even Winston's parents, my mom's dad is still living. My husband's mom's mom is still living, right? And it is. It's like a full force.
0: And who is taking care of them?
2: Yes, and it's
0: whoever's taking care of them. The rest of them need to support the one that's on the front lines and
2: say
0: thank you.
2: Yep.
0: And not be going, well, you're getting too much money. You got a CD. Oh my God, petty people. Yeah, and it's not even your money; it's their money.
2: And if you split it between all these siblings that Cheryl has, everyone probably gets $10,000. And for $10,000, take care of your. Have your parents been taken care of? You know what I mean? Like, it's not like it's $1 million sitting in there and they're fighting over that. So anyways, Cheryl, well done. I hope the conversation goes well.
0: Salute.
2: And I have John Deloney in my head too, but there is a point when you do put a scenario out there of what's going to happen. They are adults, your siblings, and they get to make a choice of how they respond. That's not up to you. That's not your responsibility to caretake their emotions either.
0: Yeah.
2: It's what's happening, and they're going to have to be adults and decide.
0: And if they decide they're going to come at my 87-year-old parent after I make the announcement to them, then I'm going to deal with them. That's the other thing. So you have to step in between and go, because your mom and dad don't do confrontation. Remember, they'd rather do deception. No, that's not a good idea. Not a good idea at all. Because that confrontation's going to come back, and it always grows. What is it? Les Parody says, it has a high rate of resurrection.
2: It will come.
0: It will rise up.
2: It will come.
0: You have zombie confrontations wandering through your backyard, all from former dead things. Oh, wow. That's, because you tried to bury it and it came alive.

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0: Hey, what's up, guys? 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
1: Today's question comes from Gabriel in Delaware. We recently sold our house and did not anticipate buying another one for at least 4 to 5 years. We have $350,000 that we want to invest into the S&P 500 and index funds until we are ready to buy again. Several friends who invest regularly have suggested that because it is such a large sum and we should do a dollar cost average by investing 1/12 of the amount each month instead of investing it all at once. Do you agree with that suggestion, or would you recommend investing the full amount immediately?
0: If you understand what you're putting money into and you've looked at the track record of it, the S&P 500, the math would tell you to put it all in at once. The only reason to dollar cost average is if you're emotionally not committed to this process and the first time Trump decides to bomb Iran and the market goes down, you freak out. Okay, because he's going to do a Trump thing. You can count on it. I don't know what the next one's going to be, but there's going to be a Trump thing. Sometimes it causes the market to go up. Sometimes it causes the market to go down. And there's going to be other things that happen in the world other than Trump that are going to cause the market to go up and the market to go down. But here's an example. Let's say that you had $100,000 for round numbers, and you put the money in at the beginning of 2024, all of it. At the end of 2024, the market, unusually high, went up 24%, 25%. So you'd have $125,000 if you put $100,000 in January 1. And at the end of the year, you'd have $125,000 because it went up 25%. If you put it in a 12th at a time, you'd have about $111,000. But if the market went up or went down, you wouldn't be as scared. But you did not have it invested the entire year, the entire amount, and so you did not get what the market made the entire year. Now, if the market goes down 10 minutes after you put it in, which is kind of like Murphy's Law,
1: yeah,
0: it's like God saying, this is a test of the emergency roller coaster riding society.

0: bombing, and then it came back up.
1: And we've had a couple of those. When you look at the chart, I mean, you can just Google S&P 500, right?
0: Yep.
1: You'll see some. But the amount of recovery time, which I don't know the exact date, but it's maybe 30 days, right? I mean, like, it's pretty quick.
0: Depends on what the event is, but
1: sure.
0: Most of the time, this stuff comes back very, very quickly. Even the big newsworthy drops, okay? One of the ones I always remember is when COVID hit in 20.
1: Mm-hmm.
0: Go back and look at the 20 charts, all right? From February and down into March, in less than 30 days, the market dropped dramatically. I mean, it didn't go in half, but it went way down. It lost, like, a lot.
1: Mm-hmm.
0: And everybody's freaking out because they're freaking out about COVID, and they're freaking about everything, and they're freaking out about masks. We hadn't gotten around to vaccines yet, but at that moment, but they came later.
1: Well, the job markets were closing.
0: Yeah,
1: I mean, people were
0: worried about the businesses, worried about what's going to happen with the economy, and the market dove. Okay, it hit bottom in April. We didn't know that at the time. How long did it take it to recover what it lost from the COVID scare in the 30 days prior? 57 days. It came back. So COVID wasn't even over, but we're up in September and the market has returned because the market figured out that there wasn't going to be 2 million deaths.
1: Well, and
0: the market figured out that a whole bunch of this was a bunch of hooey.
1: Well,
0: and no, they did. I mean, the market looked around and said, we're not all going to die. And this is, you know, and the economy is not going to turn into a dust bowl. And.
1: Mm-hmm.
0: And so the market recovered. The market recovers common sense over time.
1: Well, and you think back to 07,
0: mm-hmm.
1: 08, which
0: mm-hmm.
1: was obviously the massive.
0: Huge drop.
1: And was that, how long did that, I mean, that was.
0: It took a bit. It went in half. The Dow Jones went from 13,000 to 6,500. Now, how quick did it get back to 13,000? I'd have to go back and look, but I think it was almost a year.
1: Yeah, so that was probably the long, you know.
0: That was a long one. But it also went in half.
1: But even the Iran thing recently, right, it dropped, it came back within like 2 weeks. It was not long.
0: It was less than a month. Yeah,
1: it was not long.
0: Yeah.
1: Because we had just put money in there.
0: Yeah. And then every time there's a news cycle on it, you'll see it like this week, if you go back and depend on when you're listening to this,
1: mm-hmm.
0: but I'm doing this real time, you'll see a little blip right now. Latest news cycle on the same thing. Because they're bombing each other again for a minute, right?
1: Mm-hmm.
0: So all this stuff. So all that stuff comes into it. All that to say, the answer to your question is invest immediately if you have a 4 to 5 year window, because these wrinkles iron out if you give them time. No one gets hurt on a roller coaster except those that get off in the middle of the ride. Don't jump. Don't jump. Yeah, so if you think you're going to jump, dollar cost average, because it keeps you from freaking out quite so much, because you're like, oh, it went down, but I don't have all my money in. And so, but if you're going to be one of those people that says, I lost all my money in the stock market, which, by the way, is a lie. If you put money in the S&P, you have never in the history, in the last 150 years, lost all your money. Zero times that the market went to zero. So you didn't lose all your money. If you put it in at the top in 2008 you're talking about, and it goes in half, put $100,000 in, it's worth $50,000, you could say, I lost half my money because I bought at the top and sold at the bottom. I'm the worst possible timer on the planet. You know, and so, but even then, you didn't lose all your money. You lost half of it. And because you're the worst possible timer on the planet. So, yeah, so if you just ride it, you're going to be okay. So if you're willing to do that and you're willing to understand that, then you're going to make really, really, really good money as a long-term investment in good mutual funds. And an S&P 500 is a great place to park stuff when you've got a 4 to 5 year window. Longer term, I'll go with different mutual funds, but I use the S&P for short-term parks like that myself. And just while we're on it, this is a fun stat. I pulled this up the other day because I got curious about it. 23, the market went up 26%. 24, it went up 25%. 25, it went up 18%. Three very unusual years. This year, as I said, it's up 7%. So if you compound those numbers, in 4 years, today, 3.5 years to date, because we're all the way through those three calendar years and halfway through 26 when I'm saying this, that's 100% return on your money. So if you put in $1 million in 23,

0: it's now $2 million. If you didn't add anything to it and just sat there. Now, that is a very unusual mm-hmm. 3.5-year period of time. Unusually good. I don't recall one. And I'm old and I've been doing this a long time. I can probably go back and look if there is another one, but I don't remember emotionally. It doesn't come to mind anything that sweet in my memory. The 3 years in a row, 20%+.
1: That's crazy.
0: Yeah, that's crazy. But I mean, I've got money sitting in the S&P and I got twice as much right now just because of that 3.5-year period of time. It doubled. Meanwhile,
2: I've got my money in checking because I'm scared of the stock market.
0: You'd probably need to do some learning because that's the kind of crap you're missing out on right there.

0: Hey, George Camel here. A few years ago, someone stole my identity. And let me tell you, that is not a quick fix. It takes hours on the phone, piles of paperwork, and a whole lot of stress trying to untangle the mess. 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When my identity was stolen, their team stepped in right away. They were monitoring my information and caught the issue, and their U.S.-based recovery specialists helped handle the calls, the paperwork, the cleanup, so I didn't have to do it all on my own. Xander also includes up to $2 million in stolen funds and expense reimbursement, and with the family plan, your kids are covered for free. 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
5: Here was the forecast from the KNCO Weather Center. Bounty of sunshine with us today, a high this afternoon into the low 90s, clear skies, mid-60s tonight. On Sunday, right back to sun, a high near 90, low 90s Monday. And then Tuesday and Wednesday, status quo weather, sunny skies both days with highs in the low 90s, closer to 85 Thursday. For weather anytime, click on the Weather Center at KNCO.com. 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
0: Went from broke to millionaire in a decade. 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

0: Well, we wish we could get to every single call and question here on the show, but we can't. 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The only data in Ask Ramsey is Ramsey data. We took 3-4 years of this show and put every call and dumped the answers in. We took all the books we've written, dumped them in. We took all the articles, and there's thousands of them on our website, and dumped them in. There's no Reddit in Ask Ramsey. If you don't know what Reddit is, it's a sewer. Okay? And so if the way AI works is it can only spit out what you put into it. So if the data set is clean, the answer is clean. And the data set in Ask Ramsey is 100% Ramsey clean. That's all it is. So you're going to get an answer almost as smart aleck as you would here on the air. And exactly the same stuff. So, and it's quick and it's easy and it's completely free. So ask your question today at RamseySolutions.com. Click the link in the description if you're listening on a podcast or a YouTube. Check out Ask Ramsey and tell your friends about it. It's completely free. It's just like calling into the show.
1: We should make a version someday where you can click what type of, do you want a Dave answer? Do you want Rachel tell, like in the tone at which you get your answer, right? And it would be like, I'd be like, hey guys, it's going to be fine. Well, here's what you do. And Dave's like, you're stupid. Delaney's going to be like,
0: Rachel's
1: how's
0: like,
1: your dad?
0: I like you, and I just don't think that that's smart. And Dave's like, stop it, you fool.
1: You're dumb.
0: Yeah.
1: And Delaney's like, how's your dad? How's the relationship with your dad? You know. Jade will be like, girl, let me tell you. I don't know. That could be good. I'll send an email after the show and give him my idea.
0: And George will pull.
1: George will be like, let me get the calculator out, and we will
0: figure
1: this out
0: exactly
1: together.
0: Yeah, right. He's going to nerd out.
1: Loves
0: for sure.
1: That investment calculator.
0: All right, there we go. Michelle is in Raleigh, North Carolina. Hey, Michelle, what's up?
2: Hi, Dave. Hi, Rachel. I've been playing with the Ask Ramsey, and I always imagine George Camel is the one they're flying to.
1: That's all we needed, Michelle. Thank you.
0: Well, it's a very precise answer. Then.
1: You will get a good answer, especially if it has to do with investing, so that's great.
2: But I wanted to ask you all this one. Quick background. I'm 32. My husband is 34. We make about 100K a year. We have $230,000 in retirement.
0: Way to go.
2: Thank you. My husband and I are both military. He just gave money or GI Bill to our two children, which are 5 and 2. And we have 10K and they're 529. And we're investing $200 a month into their 529, but I just wanted to see, like, is that enough? Should it be more? Again, they would get 12 months of his GI Bill, which I think actually equates to more than just one school year.
0: So his GI benefits for children's college education is 1 year of his income?
2: No, so the GI Bill would cover 12 months of school for each child.
0: I thought it covered all of it. Oh, cool. Interesting. All right, so you got 12 months. All right, so, you know, what I would do is just say, all right, where are we going to be living, do we think, when we retire from the military? In other words, where will be the state school that we are the resident? You want to guess? What state?
2: North Carolina.
0: North Carolina.
2: Yeah,
0: you'll still be there. Okay.
2: Guard.
0: All right. So, you know, University of North Carolina or whatever, that's a state school. All right. And what is the tuition? $14,000 a year. What's room and board? Probably about double that. Probably about that much again. So probably $25,000-$30,000 times 4. So $120,000. Oh, minus 1 year. Because military's
1: but
0: picking that up.
1: Times 3, yeah.
0: So times 3 instead. So now we got 90 or 100,000 bucks. So our 10,000 at 2 years old, what's it going to turn into by the time we get there? Plus our 200 bucks. Is that going to turn into, you know, 100,000 bucks? You're going to be pretty close.
1: Yeah, but also looking at the rate of tuition increases, the average has been year to year, because it's one of the wildest.
0: And I would underfund the 529 and overfund some of your other investing that you could use at that point. Because what happens a lot of times is by the time you get there, two or three things can occur. One is they get scholarships for whatever reason. A, they applied for them. B, they're academically or athletically gifted. And if they get a scholarship, the amount of their scholarship can be removed from the 529 with no penalties or taxes. Okay? So,
2: okay.
0: You know, but that money now is set free instead of being trapped in the 529 growing tax-free. So that's one thing that can occur. Another thing that can occur is you guys are sitting on a pile of money by then because you're doing a great job. I mean, we're talking 15 years from now. You know, what's that going to look like? You're going to be millionaires easy, and you're going to have other money laying around, and you might decide all kinds of different things. They decide not to go to college. They want to go and be in the trades and get a certification in whatever it's called 15 years from now. We might call it AI today. And they want to be a tech person, and they don't need a four-year degree to do that. They want to be in cybersecurity, and you don't need a four-year degree to do that. You don't need a four-year degree to be a programmer, for God's sakes, right now, for sure. And so on, right? And so that's, you know, maybe they want to be a diesel mechanic, and it's a two-year certification. By the way, diesel mechanics right now are making $120 a year, which is more than a lot of lawyers make. So, you know, let's just think through what is it they're going to do. They may or may not be four-year University of North Carolina. I recommend college if they study something that's actually usable. You don't want a degree in left-handed puppetry. You'll end up being a barista. But you do need to get. But if you get a good, solid degree in something that's usable in the marketplace, I still recommend college. So that's how you plan it out. You just look out there and go, what's it cost? And then you back out what you've already got covered and then go, I want to come up a little short because I'm going to have other money.
1: Mm-hmm. Yeah, because the hard thing, especially Michelle, which is such a great position to be in that you guys are looking at baby steps 4, 5, and 6, like you're looking at college and you're able to fund it. And because of how young your kids are and how fast that money can grow, is that, yeah, that's a scenario where it can be overfunded. So you do want to just be watching the numbers and make sure. For majority of people out there, that's not an issue for them, right? They're trying to save for retirement and their kids are 16, 17, and they don't have money for college. So
0: right.
1: You're on a good scenario, but you are one that you do want to be looking at. Like Winston and I mean, we funded a ton. Amelia's 11, and we slowed down hers just because of
0: all
1: this.
0: You're probably done.
1: Just to say,
0: done.
1: Again, I don't know what she's going to do, and financially, whatever's in there that will grow for the next, you know, 6 years, and then if it's not enough, can we cash flow behind it? But that's because we've been doing the baby steps for 15 years, too. So it's all, but it's something to think about, especially because your kids are so young, Michelle.
0: I love this question. By the way, thank you for your service to the country. I'll give you one other thing. Go ahead and start brainwashing them on two things. I mean, parent them. Okay? To the thing number one is that you want to brainwash, I mean, parent them on, is that they are going to engage in some kind of continuous learning after high school. They need to learn something beyond high school. If it's a trade or if it's college, whatever. So this is your college fund. This is your college fund. This is your college fund. Show them when they're 12. This is your college fund, which presupposes in their little mind that they're going to college. That's brainwash number one. Brainwash number two is where you go to school does not matter. So you're not going to school at a super expensive school. We're not paying for it. So we went to the University of Tennessee. We're in Tennessee. Sharon and I did. We taught our kids to say, go Vols. Early. Go Vols. Presupposes you're going to be a Vol. All three of them were.
1: Brainwashing works?

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0: Elizabeth is in Pennsylvania. Hi, Elizabeth. How are you?
1: Good. How are you?
0: Better than I deserve. What's up?
1: So my husband recently lost his job, and he was working in the trades, but now he's considering reopening a landscaping and home services business that he ran a couple of years ago when we first got married. He's started to pick up some side work, and it's showing some strong promise. He's making about double of what he would normally make in his weekly paycheck for his normal job. So our situation is a little bit different now than when we first got married. I'm a stay-at-home mom, and I'm nervous about him taking this business on full-time, which is what he wants to do. So he's pretty much stopped applying for jobs, and I want to support his goals and what he wants to do, but I'm just concerned about putting all of our financial security on a very seasonal business since it, you know, didn't produce a lot of income in the winter last time. And I'm just curious what your thoughts are.
2: Well, how long has he been making double? How long has he been doing it?
1: So he just lost his job a couple weeks ago. So this is just like very recently.
2: Dang.
1: But
2: good for him.
0: If he can
2: impressive.
0: Double his income for 6 months, that's the same amount he would make in 1 year.
1: Right.
0: Why would I be nervous?
1: I'm because last time when, like, I was his accountant, I did all of his numbers for taxes and everything, so I just am getting, like, the accounting flashbacks to when he had his business when we first got married. We pretty much relied only on my income because we didn't save for the winter and everything. He didn't, like, know to do that, I guess, the first time around, and he does have that mentality.
0: Why did the business fail last time?
1: So it didn't fail. We actually moved across the country. So he closed it down because we moved. We just recently moved back to Pennsylvania in the area. So that's why he was, you know, now with this job loss, he's thinking about reopening it.
0: Okay. Well, a paycheck coming from someone else who's out hustling and trying to keep a business open is no more stable than you out hustling and trying to create some business. They're both unstable. They're only as stable as your ability to leave the cave, kill something, and drag it home. You just have the illusion that someone else does it. Oh, until they fire you or lay you off because they can't figure out what to do at their place, which is what just happened. So the security is an illusion. What I don't want to engage in on your side, I want to come alongside you. What I don't want the two of you to allow to happen is that you ignore trends that are negative. Okay? But also don't want you to say, well, last time we didn't save up anything for the winter, and so it was tight. It was tight during the winter. Well, then don't do that again. You know, I mean, but if you're making double, why would you not figure out a way to handle that and handle winter?
1: Right. I guess I'm just nervous that it's that trend.
0: You're nervous about something that hasn't happened.
1: Yeah, because we have a daughter, and I have to think about her.
0: You're nervous about something that hasn't happened.
2: I'm
0: thinking about her, too.
2: It happened the first time around, is what you're saying, Elizabeth. But now, can you not shift mentality and say, okay, going forward,
0: as long as we're making double, I'm happy. Is that not correct?
1: I guess I'm just a worrywart.
0: As long as we're making double, yes, you're a worrywart.
2: And then, Elizabeth, I would say, though, in the winter months, November, December, January, February, there's something else you could be doing for 4 months.
0: Two things. Have a plan to create income during winter, and B, save up, act like the squirrel. Put some money in the nest. Get ready for winter. If you're making double, set half your money aside, and then winter is you're a fat squirrel.
1: Okay, so you would not recommend him applying and trying to get back?
0: No, not if he's making double. In 2 weeks, the guy's already doubled his piss-poor job? I don't want another one of those jobs. I love this one. But get ready for winter. He has a baby to feed and a worried wife. So let's get ready for winter. Let's double down and bank half our check. Let's live on what we were living on when I had the horrible job.
2: From doing this last time, Elizabeth, can you guys calendar out? And when did business start slowing for you guys in Pennsylvania? Is that October? Is that September? When does it start going into winter months for you guys?
1: I would say like end of October, early November.
0: Okay. What kind of work is he doing?
2: Landscaping.
1: Yeah, he's doing like landscaping and home services, which is what he did before.
0: Define home services.
1: It's pretty much mostly landscaping, but like he will do some snow removal and stuff in the wintertime, but that's very dependent on whether or not we get snow.
2: Mm-hmm. Okay, but he has that.
0: But what else can we do around landscaping? Tree removal in the winter.
1: Yeah, he does tree removal.
0: You can do that all winter. It's better to do it in the winter.
2: And maybe, Elizabeth, for a period of time, maybe for this first year, just to settle some of this, that he's like, hey, I'll go, you know, drive UPS for 3 months during the holiday season.
0: No.
2: What? Just to
0: get, listen,
2: just to
0: make
2: say
0: double,
2: I'm going to be
0: make
2: making...
0: double between now and September and set half of it aside.
2: But he can be doing something in the winter.
0: Snow removal and stump removal and tree removal and, yeah. And
2: holiday,
0: you know,
2: driving if he needs
0: whatever
2: to.
0: Whatever it is, but figure it out. But, I mean, here's the thing. If you can make double, it's real simple math. 6 months gives you all 12.
2: But that doesn't, Elizabeth, you're not, that doesn't, that's not, it's computing mathematically to you, but you're feeling something different. And why is what I'm wondering. Is it because he didn't do a good job, you guys didn't do a good job saving last year? Do you think you have the ability to save this time around?
1: Yes. And I mean, we've been doing like your baby steps and stuff, and we've been in a much better place financially. And I'm just nervous that to see that progress potentially stop if things don't work out perfectly.
0: How old is your baby?
1: She's a year old.
0: Okay. And so, you know, you've got to look at him, and he has to hear loud and clear that we have to do this in a way that makes sure that the family is okay. Meaning we're going to make double and bank half of it. We're going to pay our taxes on time. We're going to have some alternative things that we do during the winter to make sure that we don't even need that savings. Honey, if you're not doing that, I'm going to go from worried to a problem. I'm going to be a problem for you. If we are doing that, I'm going to be your cheerleader mm-hmm. and support you. But if you're going to engage in a pattern that looks like this family is going to be in jeopardy, me and you are going to have a problem. So let's keep me cheerleading. Let's work together and let me do my accounting stuff, and we're going to work real closely together. We're not going to go along 4 months and not talk about this. We're going to talk about it every month. We're going to look at the trend lines on the revenue on the business like we're running a business. And we're going to say, okay, this type of business is making us more profit. This type is not. Let's engage in that. And let's start thinking about, do we need to buy a piece of equipment for winter? Snow removal, snow blower? Mm-hmm. What do we got? Attachment for one of the mowers? I don't know but let's just start running a business and anticipating what is coming. And let's do it together and talk about it. We're not going to just go along and like, I'm living my dream. And my family gets hungry. Mm-hmm. We're not doing that, and I don't endorse that. But I also don't want you to have the illusion that self-employed is less stable than employed, especially when you're making twice as much. It's more stable. So I like him. He's a hard worker.
2: I mean, that's impressive, though.
0: He turns that around real fast.
2: Yes, yes.
0: Really fast.
2: And he knows what he's doing. He's done it before.
0: The actual doing the thing he's good at. But
2: yeah.
0: She's got the accounting skills.
2: That's right.
0: So she can come alongside and they can have adult discussions about how the business is creating profit and what we're doing with the profit. We're doing our quarterly estimates. We're not going to get behind on taxes. We're making sure all bills are paid. We're keeping the profits, you know, mm-hmm. set aside, getting ready for winter. We're going to squirrel money. That's what we call it in the South.

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4: From ABC News, I'm Dave Packer. The prospect of peace. Iran says a deal to end the war has, quote, never been closer. President Trump says it's scheduled to be signed as soon as tomorrow. A senior administration official telling us,
5: if Iran holds up their end of the bargain, they'll get relief from crushing economic pressure and reintegrate into the global economy. Trump says Iran will promise never to build or obtain a nuclear weapon. But that promise is not new. In fact, it was in the very first paragraph of the nuclear deal negotiated under President Obama, a deal that Trump tore up and still repeatedly criticizes to this day. Selena Wang, ABC News, the White House.
4: New York City is set to have a new top prosecutor. President Trump today announcing he plans to nominate former prosecutor and commodities regulator James McDonald to be the next United States attorney for the Southern District of New York. McDonald represented the president at his criminal appeal. In compliance with multiple rulings, a Trumpless Kennedy Center. ABC's Stephen Portnoy.
6: Administration officials have said in a court filing that the president's name has, in fact, been removed from the facade of the building. At 11 o'clock this morning, an hour before the latest deadline set by a federal judge here in Washington, the update came that behind that tarp that's now in front of the Kennedy Center, workers have taken down the president's name from all physical signage of the building and grounds.
4: A deadly tent collapse amid a round of severe weather in rural Virginia Friday evening. One person killed, 22 others hurt outside. East Lake Church in Bedford County, acting fire and rescue chief Abby Johnston telling ABC affiliate WSET.
7: The folks that observed it that were on scene indicated that when the high winds came through very quickly, the tent just catastrophically failed.
4: The large event was for a 20th anniversary at the church, capacity 1,500. Johnston says that the tent was properly secured. World Cup 2026 has arrived on the East Coast. Brazil and Morocco facing each other at MetLife Stadium. 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
4: Another shark attack in the waters off Australia, the fourth in a matter of weeks. A woman said to be in her 30s was seriously injured, sustaining bites to her left lower leg and her arms while swimming along the shores of Sydney on Cookie Beach today. Beachgoer Michelle Donahoe.
12: We're in the water here all the time. We train here. We swim out in that very spot pretty regularly. So, yeah, just in shock.
4: This is the fourth shark attack since May 16th in Australia. The other three attacks were fatal. Some popular prediction markets are suing to try to block a new tax. ABC's Brian Clark explains.
13: Kentucky implemented a 14.25% tax on prediction markets earlier this year. Now a group of those markets, including Kalshi and Polymarket, are suing, saying the tax is discriminatory and unconstitutional. The suit points out the rate is higher than the more than 9% tax on horse tracks, what it called Kentucky's favored incumbent industry. The Commonwealth's Attorney General said in a statement his office is the odds-on favorite to win.
4: All eyes on San Antonio for Game 5 of the NBA Finals.
14: While the Knicks said, yeah, we're up 3-1, we did get down by 29 points last game. We can't let that happen again. The Spurs also still feel confident because they have been leading in every game. If they can hold on to those leads, it could be a very interesting series. Of course, we have already seen these have been unbelievable games so far. There's no reason to believe Game 5 will be any different.
4: That's ABC's Trevor Ault. I'm Dave Packer, ABC News.
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20: Feeling like I made a mistake.
21: What happened?
20: Years and years ago, my nephew thought he should be a welder.
21: Okay.
20: And I convinced him otherwise. And he went to USC, and he got a degree in computer science and programming.
21: So far, I don't see what the mistake is.
20: And he's making a lot of money working for Google.
21: Okay.
20: And because I read about Juan Hernandez.
21: Ron Hernandez?
20: Juan.
21: Oh, okay.
20: Juan Hernandez. And he's a welder. And he took a job working for SpaceX. And he is making $28 an hour.
21: Okay.
20: They gave him $10,000 worth of stock as a signing bonus. He's been accumulating stock over the last couple of years as a welder.
21: Okay.
20: For SpaceX.
21: But you just said your nephew's doing well. He's successful.
20: Yeah, but when I tell you more about Juan Hernandez and what he's accumulated, you're going to be floored. Because after all, that's what we talk about here on the Kim Komando Show. And I've got to thank Consumer Cellular for helping to make this show possible. 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Okay, so Juan started with 10 grand in SpaceX stock.
21: Okay, that's a lot.
20: He kept buying more. He sold some of it to buy a chunk of Texas real estate.
21: Okay, so another investment.
20: Today, all the shares that he has in SpaceX over the last couple of years are worth over $800,000.
21: So probably your nephew hates you. Probably.
20: I think that probably would be, wow. You know, people in Silicon Valley, they always like to show you the guys in the hoodies, right? I mean, like, these are the guys that are making a lot of money.
21: Right.
20: But here you got a welder with a job he couldn't refuse.
21: Oh. Is refuse a welding term?
20: Yes, it is.
21: Okay.
20: It is.
21: It's not that it's like, you know, that known. It sounds like a deep welding term.
20: Okay. Then Juan earned every spark and he's over the moon.
21: There you go. That's better. I like that one better. If we could just take that first joke out, that'd be great.
20: You know, you're so mean to me.
21: Refuse.
20: Okay. A lot of people got it.
21: Okay.
20: Just saying. Oh,
21: the seven welders that are listed right now, rolling in all the money they have from their SpaceX stock, are dying of laughter.
20: Because after all, it's a big job I have here.
21: You do.
20: I'm Kim Komando, America's beloved digital goddess. And I was speaking with somebody the other day, and he said, you know, you're a celebrity. I never thought of myself as a celebrity.
21: That's nice to get complimented like that.
20: And so as a celebrity, I want you, Andrew Babinski.
21: No way. Hold on. Time out. We're going to time out. Many other people may think you're a celebrity. Okay. I know. You're Kim.
20: Because you've seen me jump on chairs.
21: Right. I've seen the dark side. It's not glamorous. All the time.
20: What do you mean?
21: All the time. I said all the time.
20: Yeah, I can admit. I can see that.
21: And I'm just like most celebrities. You're just a regular gal.
20: That's it.
21: Yeah.
20: That's all.
21: That had a yacht sign that we just took off the set.
20: I liked my yacht flag.
21: But most people don't have yacht flags. That was my point.
20: Oh, I guess you're right.
21: Okay, so you're a celebrity.
20: Yes, I am. Let's talk about what's going on in the world, the tech world. This is a case that comes to us from, Mississippi.
21: Okay.
20: You have, I didn't really say what kind of court case it was, but it was a big court case because you have two lawyers on each side. So anytime you're talking about two lawyers on each side, you're looking at like $1,200, $1,500 an hour.
21: Right, that's big money.
20: Yeah. In front of a judge, you know that it has to be a big case. So the reason why I bring all this up is that both sides used AI too much. They invented court cases.
21: Both sides?
20: Both sides, yes.
21: These lazy lawyers?
20: They got fined up to $3,500 each. Two of them are barred from the courtroom for 2 years.
21: Wow.
20: Okay. But this is really crazy. One of the lawyers, after they said, you know what, you can't go in the courtroom anymore. Here's your fine for $3,500. He's like, I'm going to write an appeal.
21: Using AI.
20: Yes.
21: Oh, boy. Fool me once. Shame on you. Oh, my gosh.
20: Yes. AI, rest my case.
21: Did you know, I don't know, there's a thing going on in the video game world where a small video game company was purchased by a big video game company.
20: Okay.
21: And the big video game company made some promises when it came to value, because it was the whole deal hinged on the value of the next game that they had coming out. And the big video game company said, if you hit all these benchmarks, then we'll give you $250 million for your company.
20: Okay.
21: And it goes up on Steam. And not only is it going to hit the benchmarks, but the pre-orders and all the information and all the consumer want for this game, 10x's what these expectations were.
20: Okay.
21: And so this company is going to owe $250 million.
20: Right.
21: They don't have $250 million.
20: Whoopsies.
21: So the owner goes to ChatGPT and says, how do I get out of this contract? And ChatGPT says, you can't. It's ironclad.
20: Okay.
21: So he asks again and asks again and he asks again until he finally gets a plan, which is like this hostile takeover where he fires everybody so that then he can put new people on the board to rework the contract so he doesn't owe them $250 million. And now this is in the courts. So it's everybody's using ChatGPT to do their work.
20: So what was the game? Do you know?
21: It was some fish game. My son had heard of it. I had never heard of it before. I'm video gamed out. If it's not Madden, I really don't know anything about the video game world. But $250 million is real money, and you're turning to ChatGPT instead of hiring. But even if he went and hired one of those expensive lawyers, they're just going to use ChatGPT.
20: It seems like it. So you go to Walmart, which I know you do, and you buy a pair
21: of... First of all, you look down at my feet when you said that. These are on clouds.
20: Well, because I was going to use a shoe example.
21: Okay.
20: Okay. And so you go to Walmart and you buy a pair of sandals for like $22.97.
21: Sure.
20: And you look and you're like, okay, $22.97. And you look at the little digital barcode there and it has the price on it. But when you go to check out, it's $28.99.
21: How did the price change from when I took it off the shelves to when I got to the checkout?
20: Well, some shoppers are accusing Walmart of raising the prices after they put it in the cart.
21: You can't do that.
20: Yes.
21: You legally cannot do that.
20: Well, I don't know if it's illegal or not, but if you are buying anything at Walmart, you really need to take pictures of the price tag that you see.
21: And you're talking about physical brick and mortar in the store, not
20: correct.
21: On the app.
20: No. This is in the store if you see something.
21: That does bring some confusion to it. If they are going to do this dynamic pricing, when is the price official? When it's in your cart or when it's at the register?
20: They have to do it when it's at the register. They can't do it. Well, I guess they could do it when it's in the cart, but that's going to be like too much work. They're not going
21: to
20: do that.
21: No, because there has to be technology that knows when it goes into the cart. And if you're not having a cart, if you're just walking around with one item, and is Walmart defending what they're doing?
20: No, not yet. They haven't come out with an official response, but they will. You know that they will. You know, we've talked about Flock cameras here on the show, 80,000 of them, 49 states, 2,000 communities. I actually went to North Phoenix yesterday and I counted the number of Flock cameras.
21: Are they visible? Are they pretty visible when you're on the streets?
20: Well, you can actually put your route. It'll show you the cameras, where they are. You go to dflock.org and you can see all the cameras. But then I read a story about what police are doing sometimes, and not all police. I mean, and Flock cameras can be good. It can catch burglaries and murderers and stolen cars and all that good stuff. But you always have, like, that bad person with technology. So there's this news report, like, three or four different cops now have been caught, like, tracking their significant other's cars.
21: Why do they have that kind of access?
20: Well, because they have it in the patrol car to punch in somebody's license plate, and they can see where it is.
21: Because obviously, logic would tell you that if you give this power to someone, there is a percentage of people that are going to use it poorly.
20: And it's not just one or two times; it's like 64 times. It's like
21: so they're like
20: times.
21: Worried their spouse is cheating, so they're finding out where they've been all day on these cameras.
20: Yes. So spoiler is put a GPS tag in the car. I guess, right?
21: I guess.
20: Make sure you comply with all laws. I mean, that's always the big thing. This is interesting to me. DoorDash. I love this idea because I use Postmates and Instacart and DoorDash a lot.
21: So I just got a new credit card like a couple of weeks ago, and I got an offer. It said, hey, you get a free Dash Pass with your credit card.
20: Love that.
21: I was like, that's cool. I would never, it's not something I would pay for, but if it's free, I'll take it. And then when we were on vacation this past week in California, we were tired. It was a long day. So let's just get food delivered to the hotel. $33 in fees I saved. This is not a commercial. But the fact that they tack on $33 fees.
20: When you start looking, I ordered groceries yesterday and I had $34 in fees.
21: That's insane. I mean, and we were just getting Chick-fil-A for the kids. It was just five children, Chick-fil-A.
20: Yes.
21: So what's that? $70 probably with DoorDash. You know, the prices are a little inflated. I'll accept that because I'm getting delivered. But $33 in fees.
20: You know, if you're Amazon Prime, you get a year of Grubhub.
21: Oh, I'll have to sign up for that too. I didn't know that was free.
20: But the thing with DoorDash is now you can just take a picture of something or show it a picture or something and say, this is what I want.
21: That's cool.
20: And you can describe what you want. Like, you know, I want, you know, a gluten-free pizza.
21: Right. And it'll go track it down and find it.
20: And I thought that was kind of cool.
21: I'm sure they'll only put, like, I don't know, a $70 convenience fee on that.
20: Probably. Picture this. You're at work. Your phone buzzes. It's your kid's number. It's your kid's voice. Just panic saying he's been in an accident and needs money wired right now. And you'd move heaven and earth. Of course you would. It's your kid. Now, that's exactly what the scammer's counting on. So here's the play. Companies buy your phone number and your family details from data brokers. And then they grab 3 seconds of your kid's voice off a video. They clone it with AI, and then they just make the call. 1 in 4 Americans have already had this happen to them. 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Now, you can't stop them from cloning a voice, but you can make sure that they don't get your number in the first place. And that's where Incogni steps in. 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So protect your family before somebody else profits off of them. All right, let me tell you what we have coming up. Well, first of all, later on in the show, you know how many, we get all these phone calls from people who are wondering, like, how they can get a job with AI?
21: Right.
20: And, you know, maybe they want a part-time job, maybe they want a full-time job, or maybe they can't find a job because of AI. We have a special guest, and we're going to take all those phone calls, one right after another. There's not going to be a lot of stories. We're just going to go right to him. We're going to talk about it. It's Dr. Ross from ASU. He's been here before. He does a great job. And so anyway, that's still to come. We're going to talk about 10 outfit ideas. You could use this.
21: I could use one.
20: Obviously, look at you. Why you should freeze your child's credit. We have ChatGPT has lockdown mode, and we've got all the best callers ever here on the Kim Komando Show. 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

0: You know, sometimes I look at these videos online and I think people are so talented.
1: Yeah.
0: I mean, you know, they have an idea, they plug it into AI, and then you look at it and you're like, is this real or not? So, like, for example, I saw a video on X about a stroller, the new Tesla stroller. We have a video of it, and I want you to describe the video.
1: Okay.
0: Because it's a different type of stroller for kids.
1: Looks like almost like a futuristic cocoon.
0: Yes.
1: The child is inside, and there's a cover, a dome cover, which is see-through. And the parent, which obviously this video is AI, the parent is not behind the stroller walking.
0: Next to the stroller.
1: They're standing next to it, and it's almost following them.
0: Yes,
1: but
0: exactly.
1: But I know it's AI because the parent, for some reason, is tapping on the top of the stroller, but the AI hand is completely missing the stroller 100%, and it's just tapping air.
0: But 5 fingers per hand, we're getting better.
1: It's true. Baby steps.
0: Okay. This is the Tesla RoboPod concept stroller.
1: I don't want to put my kid in a RoboPod. They need a different name.
0: Okay. They think it'd be priced around $2,500.
1: Which, strollers are so expensive.
0: Strollers are so expensive.
1: And then if you want to get a runner, if you go from a stroller to a runner, go ahead and 3X the price.
0: That's ridiculous. It is ridiculous. I don't know, this is some European brand. AI-powered models like Gluckskind's Ella.
1: Again, horrible names. You're talking to parents and their little bundles of joy.
0: Gluckskind.
1: I don't want to put them in a Gluckskind or a RoboPod. Where's the baby? They're in the RoboPod.
0: $4,000 for that stroller.
1: Oh, my goodness. But you don't have to push it.
0: Okay, this Tesla RoboPod, by the way, is completely AI-generated. Concept done by a Tesla fan. We don't know if it's ever really going to come to market.
1: I told you it was AI. You can tell from that video.
0: Now, the Tesla stroller, though, it smells like musk.
1: Oh, gosh.
0: Oh.
1: Imagine if your baby is inside the RoboPod and they have an accident.
0: Oh.
1: And then you lift that lid for the first time.
0: It has to have some type of ventilation.
1: Better.
0: Yeah. I mean, it's like, ooh, honey, what was that?
1: No.
0: And, you know, and baby poop is the worst.
1: It is the worst. It's awful.
0: All right. You know I love to travel. And this is really exciting. Okay. Imagine going to New York City to London in about 3 hours.
1: That would be phenomenal.
0: I know. I would be on that plane tomorrow.
1: I mean, you could literally go to London just for dinner. It's
0: yes.
1: Not that bad.
0: Right now, the trip takes about 7.5 hours.
1: That's half the time.
0: Yes. And NASA's X-59 is set to break the sound barrier this month. And it's a needle-nose jet, and it turns the sonic boom into, just, they say, a soft thump, like a car door closing down the street. It goes, get this, 1,218 miles per hour.
1: It's pretty fast.
0: Wow.
1: When I drive 90, I feel like I'm going really fast. Imagine 1,000 miles an hour.
0: I know. I would be on that thing tomorrow.
1: Do you think consumer jets or planes are going to get that fast?
0: Yes.
1: So do I. And it's going to be cool.
0: It'd be phenomenal. I mean, imagine going from L.A. to, only because I was looking at the flights the other day, L.A. to Shanghai is about a 14-hour flight.
1: If you could cut that in half, you throw the kid in the RoboPod, put the other kid in the Gorkshoid, and you're there in no time.
0: I know. But going to London, I mean, wow. Tim's for the memories.
1: There's no flow.
0: I am so good today.
1: No, you're not.
0: I am so on target.
1: And I don't even think that's
0: fire.
1: How you pronounce that river.
0: It's the River Thames.
1: I don't know if that's accurate.
0: How do you say it?
1: Thames?
0: Thames?
1: I think it might be Thames.
0: It depends where you are in London.
1: Thames for the memories.
0: Thames, the River
1: Such
0: Thames.
1: Such a stretch. ChatGPT needs to write you better jokes.
0: I am coming up with these. Maybe I ought to start using ChatGPT.
1: Yeah, exactly. Might be an improvement.
0: Hey, listen, title fraud's on the rise. Home Title Lock monitors your property 20.

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0: 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All right, so I still haven't been in a Waymo.
1: I don't understand this.
0: Because I just see it stopped in the middle of the street, and I know that there are glitches and there are always problems, and I'm just afraid I'm going to be one of them.
1: It's the future. You've got to get yourself ready for this.
0: I talk about the future all day long.
1: Right, and yet you won't live it.
0: I do live it. I just don't want to get in a Waymo.
1: I love them.
0: I mean, listen to what happened to Addie in San Francisco, California. Addie, welcome aboard. Now, explain to us what went on when you got into the Waymo.
2: Hey, Kim. Thanks for having me on. So, basically, I got into the Waymo, just a, you know, average trip going to work, as we do in San Francisco. And about, I don't know, 2 minutes into the drive, I get a phone call from the car, which is kind of unusual because usually if you have an issue, like you're saying, with a Waymo, you are calling the help desk. So something I haven't told anybody yet about this video, you guys are getting the inside scoop, is I had actually seen a video of this on TikTok. So as soon as he patched me in, I said, okay, I got it. I asked him the question again. I said, sorry, what did you say? Pulled out my phone to record, and that's how the TikTok was born.
0: Oh, nice.
2: Yeah, but anyway, he asked me to verify my age and if I'm the account holder.
1: Who's he? Are we talking about like a customer service rep?
2: Yeah, that's right. A customer service rep from who knows where. But he's calling in and asking me to verify my age. Now, this is what's interesting. He doesn't ask for an ID. They could just kind of take you at your word.
0: So because you have to be over 18 or 18 or over in order to get into a Waymo. Unless you're in Phoenix, you can be 14 to 17.
1: But all you have to do to verify is say, I'm 18.
0: Yes.
2: That's right. As simple as that.
1: Well,
2: and what's interesting is in these population-dense cities like San Francisco, the kids here are really independent. So I think they're trying to limit how many kids are taking Waymos around the city by themselves without an adult.
0: So I wonder what happens if you were to say, I'm 12?
2: Funny you ask that. In the comment section of that video, somebody said, there were a few teenagers in my comment section saying, I got kicked off the app for being honest.
1: Oh, wow.
0: Oh, wow.
1: So they probably complete the ride, get to your destination, and then cancel your account so you can't ride again because you're not old enough.
2: I think that's right.
0: Now are they using cameras to figure out how old you are, right? I mean, they're tracking everything.
1: Absolutely, they're using cameras.
2: Yeah, you are being filmed, and that's something you agree to every time you get into a Waymo. Now, I don't think they're actively surveilling you every time, but I think it's more for their safety, maybe a liability issue. But you do agree when you get into a Waymo that you are okay with being filmed at all times.
1: So I once rode in a Waymo early in the early stages because I thought it was so interesting. And this is when in Phoenix it only covered a couple of blocks. And I sat in the driver's seat.
0: Okay.
1: So then the next time I went to get in, there was five of us. And I was like, oh, yeah, someone just sit in the driver's seat. It's fine. And they immediately got in and said, I'm sorry, you cannot be in the driver's seat. We've changed our terms and conditions. You have to be in the back.
0: Now, Addie, do you get carded when you go out?
1: Yeah, were you flattered that the Waymo thought you were young looking?
2: You guys have no idea how long I've been riding this high. I mean, as a 5-year-old, when you're asked if you're under 18, you're going to hold on to that. You're gonna say, hold on, can you say that again? But unfortunately, in the comment section, almost everybody's saying, oh, this happened to me. This happened to me too. So if you ride Waymo, you can probably count on this happening to you within the next few months.
1: Oh, so it's not that you look young and vivacious. It's just the standard.
0: She does.
1: Oh, okay. Never mind.
2: As much as I'd love to believe that. And of course, I had to plug my girlfriend, who's a nurse injector here. I said, shout out to Sculptra.
0: Just a little bit. Just going to work on that jawline just a little bit.
1: Now you're going to have people bummed out when they get in a Waymo and they're not asked that question.
2: No, I shouldn't have said that. You're right.
1: Oh, man. Waymo thinks I look like an old hag.
0: Well, you know, but that's an interesting thing is that, you know, how much are they tracking? How much data do they really have?
1: All of it.
0: And what do we agree to when we just say, yeah, absolutely, that this is just the terms and conditions of us getting in the car.
1: Do you think anything less is happening inside of an Uber?
0: But oh, do the same thing.
1: The difference is in Waymo, all that information is being collected by a corporation. In an Uber, you're probably being filmed and recorded, and everything's collected by just an individual.
0: Now, we can't do this, but Addie, in San Francisco, you can do this, and actually all throughout the state of California, is that if you are a California resident under CCPA, They are required. The companies are required to tell you and to show you exactly what they have about you.
1: Oh, really?
0: Yes.
1: But not here in Phoenix?
0: No. California's, that's about it.
1: It's the only good thing that the California government's ever done?
0: Yeah, that's pretty much what we're talking about. Jake in St. Louis, welcome aboard. Hi there, Jake.
3: Hey, Kim.
0: So I read about you, and I thought, what an amazing guy you are. And what a situation you were put into. Explain to everybody what happened.
3: So basically, we were sitting at home. We were on the couch, and my wife and I's phones went off, an alert that we've never heard before. We didn't even know it was a thing. It was an Apple crash detection that my daughter had been involved in a car accident, and it dropped a pin to her location. We were able to get out the door and be on the scene of the accident in under 2 minutes. So that was great. That feature that we didn't even know existed, I guess because we were listed as emergency contacts. Mm-hmm. It sent a call to us and 911.
0: And that's as part of the iPhone is you have to make sure it is enabled.
1: It's right.
0: The SOS crash detection. But it
3: yes.
1: Let me ask a couple of questions. A, was it a serious crash?
3: It was a very serious crash. She's been in the ICU for about 16 days.
1: Oh wow.
3: She's still pretty much in an unconscious state. So they've been working on her. Luckily, the fire department got there very quick, and they ended up shocking her twice on the scene.
1: Oh,
3: and got a pulse back, and she was rushed to the hospital where she was then rushed into emergency surgery, and she's had multiple surgeries since then.
0: Oh my gosh.
1: How old is your daughter again?
3: She's 17.
1: Okay. And is this because of your relationship with her registered on the phone? Is it because you guys are on the same phone plan? What triggered Apple to send you this notification?
3: Yes, we're on the same phone plan, and my wife and I are listed as emergency contacts.
1: Okay.
3: So from what we understand, it sends a notification to the emergency contacts and also calls 911. I guess when the accident happens, if you don't clear it from your phone in 20 seconds, it realizes something's bad and it'll send the alert out.
0: But how?
3: That's how we received it.
0: That is... You know, it's really the power of technology.
1: Right.
3: It was great.
0: I mean,
3: allowed us to get there as quick as we did.
0: Exactly.
1: And it's really cool that Apple focuses on these features. They do it with the watch when it comes to alerting people of
0: the
1: health
0: fall.
1: Concerns
0: yes.
1: or a fall or something like that. And now it's a feature inside the phone. It's really cool.
0: Yeah. And it is something that you have to make sure that you do set up.
1: Okay.
0: I mean,
3: definitely.
0: So you go into settings, you go into emergency SOS, and Android has pretty much the same idea. It's called the personal safety app.
3: Okay.
0: But it's one of these things. And also, while we're on this topic, is medical ID.
3: Sure.
0: As a firefighter, I'm sure that has helped you, right?
3: Absolutely. I mean, I've been on multiple car accidents, and some good, some not so good. And, this one was a little different. Being my own kid, I'm
0: for
3: glad
0: sure.
3: I was able to be there. You know,
0: sure.
3: I mean, that's pretty much every parent's worst nightmare. You get a call, your kid's been in an accident, and then I'm happy I was able to respond, but I wish it never happened.
0: Of course. Well, thanks for taking a few minutes and talking to us today about what's going on. Of course, I mean, all of us here at the show will be praying for you and your family because that's. Could you?
1: No, I can't imagine. I'm glad that feature's there, but hopefully I never have to use it.
0: Yeah. It's like, you know, when you get that phone call at 4 o'clock in the morning. Nobody good calls at 4 o'clock in the morning. But,
1: no.
0: But you know, having the ability to know that this has happened, right? But also, you know, with the SOS, it not only contacted him, but it contacted emergency services.
1: Right. And they got there at the same time.
0: Yes.
1: When before, if everyone in the car accident was... injured and no one had the ability to call 911, it could have been life-saving.
0: Right.
1: The time that they got to respond could have been life-saving.
0: 2 minutes.
1: Yeah. Said. It's ridiculous.
0: 2 minutes, which is... So, folks, do us all a favor. Make sure, check your phone settings. Make sure that you have emergency SOS turned on. On your watch, make sure that it's turned on there as well, because it really can make a difference. Let's switch gears just a little bit, obviously. 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All right, I have a confession to make. My name is Kim. I've been to 37 different countries.
1: Okay.
0: And when it comes time for me to pack, I always overpack.
1: Okay.
0: Do you?
1: I don't. But my fiance, we just went to California Friday, Saturday, Sunday, Monday.
0: Yes.
1: Drove back Tuesday.
0: Yes.
1: Six bags.
0: Six bags?
1: Yeah.
0: Did she bring her whole closet?
1: Six bags.
0: Okay. Does she change multiple times during the day?
1: Six bags.
0: Okay.
1: I don't get it. I don't know what's in there. It's like she's a magician and she has to bring all her tricks in her trunks.
0: Well, here, I have a solution for this.
1: Please.
0: This is what I've started doing. That we all have our favorite pair of jeans, our favorite jackets, our favorite T-shirts, and whatever it may be.
1: Right.
0: You hang them up on your closet or lay them out on the bed. And then you take pictures of them. And then you say to ChatGPT, I'm going to California for 4 days. And it's going to be sunny, 75 degrees, 20% chance of rain. Or you can just say, ChatGPT, go get the weather.
1: Right.
0: Okay. Come back and tell me exactly what I need to bring and give me multiple outfit ideas. Whoa. It is amazing. Look at this.
1: Oh, wow.
0: So what it does, and describe to everybody what you see.
1: It's a, what is that, 5-day, 10-day layout of all these different outfits using the same item
0: yes.
1: in multiple outfits, which oh, if you have the ability to wash them, it's really cool.
0: But you have a jacket that you can wear with a dress.
1: Right.
0: A jacket you can wear with jeans.
1: But look in this picture, though. How many handbags are you bringing? 1, 2, 3, 4, 5 different handbags?
0: No. They're the same handbag, but in different outfits.
1: No, there's the square-looking one in the upper corner, then the small black one, then the brown one that's the big loop
0: well,
1: and
0: I
1: not
0: would
1: the
0: never,
1: square.
0: I would never carry 7 different handbags.
1: Right.
0: I'm lucky if I carry one. I mean, because I'm just not that person.
1: But does that actually save you space?
0: Yes.
1: Because you actually, once you get the advice from, you remove the items.
0: Yes, exactly.
1: Put them back in the closet.
0: And then you say, I only need to bring the 2 pairs of jeans.
1: And then you have to meditate on it for a couple of hours to center yourself. Then you're going to be leaving your favorite shoes back at home.
0: And you're like, yeah, but I really want to wear them at least once. But you should try that.
1: She brought 4 pairs of running shoes for 4 days.
0: Did she run?
1: Yeah, she ran.
0: Okay.
1: But still, you can use one. We're only there for 4 days.
0: Okay, let me tell you something. You guys haven't gotten married yet.
1: No.
0: Okay. It's all downhill. She's, you know, it's 6 bags today. It's 10 bags next year.
1: And I actually just stopped caring. I'm like, we have a huge SUV. Bring whatever you want.
0: Is that your big SUV in the parking lot?
1: Yeah, the Suburban. That's
0: oh,
1: mine.
0: God. I saw that. I'm like going... Oh, I thought it was like an Uber driver that was camped out in the parking lot.
1: I only bought that so that I could hold all of her bags when we went on a road trip.
0: Yep. Love is blind. Love is blind.
1: Absolutely.
0: All right. We have more of your phone calls and then a thing that you need to do with your kid's credit before it gets too late. You're on the Kim Komando Show. It's official. 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I'm Kim Komando for NetSuite. 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

0: I hate passwords.
1: Oh, they're the worst.
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0: 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Welcome aboard, Kathy.
2: Hi. How are you doing?
0: Wonderful. What's going on?
2: Well, I have a great hobby. It's called entering sweepstakes. I've won a lot of great things.
0: Give us the best thing that you've won.
2: I'm sorry?
0: Tell us the best thing that you've ever won.
2: Best thing. I guess a European cruise.
1: Oh, wow.
2: So we went up and down the Danube.
0: Now, when you win a cruise, do they put you, like, in the bad rooms?
2: No, they give you, in this case, they gave you a choice of three different months where they would be the slowest, you know, of people.
1: That's so a free trip. Who cares?
2: Itself would have fit, like, 160 people, but it was only, like, 82.
0: Oh, I would like that one.
1: And how many times do you have to enter to win these contests?
2: My best bet is the ones that are one time only, because that puts everybody on an even keel.
1: Okay.
0: Oh, I like that.
2: It's hard to keep up with the daily ones, because, you know, the ones that you can enter every day drive you crazy.
1: Now, you said it's your hobby. What's a typical day? How many contests are you entering on a typical day?
2: About 150, 200.
0: Oh, my gosh.
1: I thought the answer was going to be like 10. 200 a day?
2: Yeah. Because you just click real fast.
0: Oh,
1: good on you.
2: You know.
0: That's dedication.
2: Everything's pretty much there. But there's one site called Gleam.
0: Mm-hmm.
2: It's gleam.io. It says, sorry, you're creating too many entries. Please try again later. And, of course, there's no later, and I haven't even entered. I looked up yesterday. I listed down. There's, like, 20 places that I can't get on. Now, and I do me, and then I do my husband.
0: It's probably tied to your IP address at your house.
2: Okay.
0: So
2: we were always able to do both of them.
0: Well, they probably, you know what, they may have changed because of you coming in 200 times a day.
1: How many contests are you entering on Gleam? Is it just one, or is there multiple there?
2: No, like yesterday there was 20.
0: And that, you know what, that could be, you know, you have to look at the terms and conditions of that particular site, because that may be something that they just don't allow. But by tracking your IP address, and that's the number that's tied to your individual account in your house, is that's when they can say, you know, no go.
1: So you're saying get a VPN.
0: You can get a VPN. And if you use, like, ExpressVPN, but even if you use a VPN, sometimes these contest sites will even block you then.
1: Okay. They figure it out?
0: Yeah.
1: Okay.
0: Because it's in their terms and conditions somewhere.
1: Sorry, Kathy, you're going to have to pay the next time you go to Europe.
0: 200 contests a day.
1: That's a full-time job.
0: That is a job.
1: You could tell me right now, go find 200 contests. Don't even enter them. Just find them. It would take me, I don't know, 13 weeks.
0: Hey, still to come, we have to talk about your kids' credit here on the Kim Komando Show. 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
0: 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And so we have the steps on how to freeze your credit over at Komando.com. And there's just not three bureaus right now. There's four.
2: Oh, gosh.
0: So make sure that you hit all four. 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
5: From ABC News, I'm Dave Packer. President Trump posted on his social media site that a deal with Iran is scheduled to get signed tomorrow. Iran has echoed something similar, saying a deal has never been closer. To our London Bureau and ABC's Lama Hassan.
6: President Trump is expected to meet on the sidelines of next week's G7 summit with the leaders of Egypt, Qatar, and the United Arab Emirates to discuss these latest efforts to end the war. G7 members Britain and France have expressed interest in assisting with demining the Strait of Hormuz. As for Iran, if they hold up their end of the deal, they'll get relief from crushing economic pressure and a chance to reintegrate into the global economy, which could include relief from U.S. sanctions and $24 billion in frozen Iranian assets. Lama Hassan, ABC News.
5: As of today, President Trump's name no longer appears on the Kennedy Center.
7: Workers yanking the letters off the building, complying with the federal judge's ruling that the renaming was unlawful. The Justice Department filing a last-minute appeal to stop it, but the courts saying no. Today, the center's executive director filed a sworn declaration confirming Trump's name is gone from all physical signage, the website, even employee email signatures.
5: ABC's Selena Wang. Dangerous storms impacting more than 70 million Americans through tomorrow. Omaha pelted with flooding rains, high winds, and damaging hail. A church tent collapsing in Virginia. One person killed. Acting Fire and Rescue Chief Abby Johnston.
8: The folks that observed it that were on scene indicated that when the high winds came through, very quickly, the tent just catastrophically failed.
5: Heavy storms developing tonight in the Midwest, centered around Lincoln, Nebraska.
9: And then the West Coast. We're dealing with heat. We have heat advisories, excessive heat warnings, and temperatures that could break daily records. That's over into areas of Washington. So we're going to watch and wait and see, but almost the entire nation dealing with some heat.
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13: A rescue on New York City's East River after a seaplane was submerged this morning. ABC's Faith Abube.
14: Authorities say two people were on board that plane, a 67-year-old pilot and a 72-year-old passenger. The plane starting its engine when it was struck by a large wave, damaging its wing. The plane then starting to sink in